0: Digs in, looking down, now engages at the 10-second mark. Clemens trying to keep Volpe close. Couple of looks, now the pitch, and it's a slider wide, one ball, no strikes. Volpe takes his lead, and he's very close to the grass on the front edge of the infield dirt. Yeah, Danny, his toes are almost on the grass.
1: Well, that's kind of the straight line to third base right there.
0: He's trying to time him up, flinches once, now going back, and the pitch delivered, and it's a check swing. Did he go? Yes, it's 1-1.
1: You know, we used to work on our leads, and any time that pitcher would see you take a half a step back toward second, they would think then, okay, I've got you going back, and they deliver the ball. So you can set a pitcher up by getting your walking lead and all of a sudden take a half a step and then continue on.
0: He's jumping now, and they step off. There's your disengagement. So essentially a pump fake. He's looking at me. I step back. Then he turns to the plate. Boof, I'm gone.
1: Yes.
0: Now, Volpe is certainly timing it up here.
1: You get in trouble when that pitcher will look twice at you or even three times.
0: Doesn't go. Foul ball straight back. 1-2. Volpe's at second. Sanchez at first base. Caballero's the hitter with a 1-2 count. One out here in the second. We owe you an ID, and we'll get you that here momentarily. Twins trail 2-0. As Ober staring in at Caballero, had two big RBI hits yesterday. Volpe a shorter lead now, not jumping around, and the ball is flared foul up into the seats, a little defensive cut. Bailey Ober has already thrown 35 pitches here tonight. One out in the second. Volpe kind of settled down a little bit. Now he goes. He's got a huge lead, and he'll steal third base on ball two to Jose Caballero. Sanchez on the back end didn't follow, but Volpe timed it up when he got his man.
1: You know, and he was running toward third base when Bailey Ober lifted his leg and looked at him. By then, it was just way too late.
0: Boy, he's good at that.
1: Caught a break by not having the runner at first. Sanchez take off.
0: So they're on the now for Caballero, who drove in two yesterday. Twins are playing for two up the middle. Caballero, tough guy to double up. Again, he drove in a couple of runs yesterday, including a home run. Volpe down at third now, and the pitch swung on a popped up shallow center. Here comes Rodriguez. Rodriguez on the charge. He makes the catch. He's got a strong arm, and he'll nail his cutoff man in the middle of the diamond and hold the runners at their respective corners. I think Rodriguez wanted him to run, Danny. That's the challenge every outfielder is up for, but he made the catch. He put a good position to make that an easy hold for Volpe.
1: Yeah, it would have been an aggressive send to have Volpe try to tag up. I think they held him up because of the guy who's in the batter's box right now with two down.
0: Oh, it would have been a very aggressive send.
1: This guy's driven in 92, and I'm sure he's done it a few times with two outs.
0: Well, he's playing in his 12th game in the month of August, and he's already scored his 12th run. Pardon me, here in the month of September, not August. I'll flip my calendar, and the first pitch is a ball, 1-0. They start to blend together this time of year. Mm. Big spot here for Ober, trying to solve Rice. Runners on the corners. Catcher Sanchez at first, short lead. Volpe's at third. A big swing and miss by Rice, and the count is 1-1. Now, he will strike out 150 of those to go with the 75 walks. Volpe down the line at third. 2-0 Yankees. The pitch popped up. Back to shortstop. In comes Rodriguez. Emmanuel is there. He's got it. And Bailey Ober works out of a jam. So a couple of hits, and Volpe steals third again, but the Twins able to hold the line. Minnesota trailing 2-0. They'll try to change that when we return on your home for Twins baseball.
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0: Royce Lewis leads off for the Twins. We're in the home second. Minnesota trailing 2-0. Royce faces Max Fried. Fried kicks high and lets it go, and the first pitch is popped up. Foul territory, first base side. That one's going to find the seats. Bouncing around. 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
0: The 0-1. Breaking ball hit off the end of the bat towards short. Lombard to a knee. Picks it up. Strong throw, but a little off the mark, and Lewis beat it out. I tell you what, Danny, they're going to call that a hit for Royce Lewis, but Lombard, he stayed back on that ball. Chose to wait for a second hop and then very casual and kind of taking his time standing up.
1: Yeah, went for the style points and fielding it and made a nice play and getting it in his glove and then got up and just kind of has a strong arm.
0: It's a little casual.
1: Too casual.
0: Well, it cost him. He'll take it. They have two hits tonight, both infield hits, both leadoff hits. And there's Brooks Lee. Lee bats right-handed. And the first pitch is off the plate away, and it's one ball, no strikes. Brooks will be playing for Free on this next road trip. One in Southern California, four games, and three in Northern California. He lives in Central California, so there'll be friends and family all over the place to watch Brooks. A 1-0 upstairs, and the count is 2-0. I'm looking forward to seeing your buddy Mike Kruko, who claims to have held Brooks Lee as a baby. Oh, of course, a famous Cal Poly alum. 2-0 pitch. And the pitch is high, and it's 3-0 to Lee. Didn't Mike say that when he was a baby, he was down there doing something with the program, and he, like, met Brooks Lee when he was, like, a newborn?
1: Yeah, a newborn come out to the field out there, and Kruko was there.
0: At their old ballpark, they've got a new one now, but Cal Poly used to have this, it was called Lions Park. It was more like a civic park, city park, than a true college park. As a strike called on the count 3-1, and they had this kind of two-level clubhouse, and I went to use the bathroom upstairs, and they're like, no. This, and it was called Kruko's Clubhouse, and you had to be in the special alumni club to get up there. Three balls and a strike to Brooks. Fried delivers, and that's on the outside corner for a strike. That's what he does. He can just paint corners with multiple pitches. Brooks has seen a two cutters, a four seam, and then another cutter. That's that pitching triangle of fastballs we talked about. Full count now to Lee. Lewis at first. Lewis bluffs, pitch delivered, fouled straight back. was another cutter. Royce Lewis, the base runner at first. We're in the bottom of the second. Twins trail 2-0. Victor Caratini on deck, but right now it's Brooks Lee with a full count. Freed stares at first and steps to first. Lewis standing on the bag. 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Two. And again, a throw to first. And there are two disengagements now for Freed. Now, he would be a guy, Danny, that I could see throwing over a third time. Vandenberg's the only... Two. And again, a throw to first. And there are two disengagements now for Freed. Now, he would be a guy, Danny, that I could see throwing over a third time. Vandenberg's the only one we've seen do it this year, and he picked off Cedric Mullins. 3-2. Royce is running, and the pitch is fouled back to our left, just under the TV booth. Trevor Plouffe lunging out after it, but that was false hustle, and he never really had a chance. Lie wash, and the count remains full. Three straight cutters.
1: Royce got a good jump on that pitch, too.
0: Freed anchors back into the rubber. Lewis at first base, a full count to Lee. Already two disengagements. There goes Royce, and the pitch is swung on and missed. No throw down to second. So Lee strikes out for the first down inning. But credit Royce Lewis with his 15th stolen base. He's yet to be caught. And he's in scoring position now for Victor Caratini with one out. That at bat started 3-0.
1: Mm-hmm.
0: And then it was a called strike, and then it was four straight cut fastballs before he finally got Brooks.
1: Yeah, swing. And the last one might have been elevated a little bit out of the zone, but still looked good.
0: Caratini takes a first pitch for a strike, and that's a curveball. So not a single breaking ball to Brooks Lee, and now another switch hitter batting right, and he drops a hammer on him for strike one. Lewis off the bag at second, trying to create a scoring opportunity here. Freed delivers, big swing and miss on a changeup. But we were wondering, you know, we talked about all the different pitches he throws to righties. And we wondered, was it because of the hitter? Was it what he's feeling? Completely different approach to Lee and Caratini. Nothing similar at all. Everything hard to Brooks, who usually gets off-speed stuff, and now soft stuff to Victor. And he strikes him out on a sweeper. And down goes Victor Caratini. So Lee saw nothing but fastballs and cutters and struck out. And Victor Caratini saw three straight, a curveball, a changeup, and a sweeper, and struck out on three pitches.
1: Well, it's all by design. And when you've got that many pitches, good scouting report. But also, Freed is one of those guys that can recognize what a hitter. He's been around long enough. He knows who the hitters are, what their strengths are. But this is a matchup right here.
0: The kid, Emmanuel Rodriguez, you heard Shelty talk about the energy that he brings as he wheels, throws back to second, and Royce Lewis dives back in safely as Lombard Jr. applies the tag. So first disengagement there at second. Shelty excited. He said, I just didn't remember with Emma just the juice he has, the electricity he has in everything he does. Loves to play. As a pitch high, and the count is 1-0. Loves to play. Now, he's wearing 21. That's his regular number here on a night where everybody's wearing 21. So he's the only 21 with a nameplate, a number, or a name across the top of that number. And the 1-0 in for a strike, and that was a sweeper. Lefties get over 50% sinkers from Max Fried. Rodriguez is hit safely in his first three big league games. Royce bluffs, pitch delivered, swung right through the sweeper, and the count is 1-2. when Royce Flinch, Caballero, who was way off the line at third, went hell-bent for leather to get back to third base for a potential throw. The shortstop, Lombard, is tucked in right there behind the muddied-up uniform of Royce Lewis at second base.

0: Two outs and a 1-2 count now on Emma. Pitch on the way. And it's wide. And the count squares at 2-2.
1: Try to come back with that same pitch there. He got him to chase pitch prior.
0: Has not come back in with the sinker. Emma's got those quick hands in. Two balls, two strikes. Here it comes. Another sweeper, and again he held up. We heard about his patience on display there, and it's now 3-2. Martin on deck. Austin's wearing the Clemente 21. Big hole right at shortstop. Rodriguez power to all fields. Here's the pitch. Swung on and smacked back through the middle for a base hit. Royce Lewis takes the turn at third, and he's going to score. Emmanuel Rodriguez has the Twins on the board. The stolen base for Royce pays big dividends, and it's a 2-1 Yankee lead.
1: Can't sneak that cheese by him. He's too quick inside. Good hands you talked about. You recognize that fastball. Tried to get the sink. I was up a little bit. Able to get good contact on it.
0: Yeah, he wanted him to chase the sweeper away. And when he didn't, he eventually had to come back inside. And you heard Schelte talk about it. Those quick hands inside, that's an asset for Emma. Slow pickup of the leg and a big curveball drops wide to Austin Martin. One ball, no strikes.
1: I watched Fried after he gave up that base hit. He just kind of turned around back to home plate, both hands on his knees. Just stayed head down, disappointed at himself.
0: Rodriguez swinging the arm at first. Got a decent lead. Max with that slow pickup and delivery, and he missed up and in. And it's 2-0. A stolen base for Royce pays big dividends. Here in the second inning, Royce comes around to score. Twins down 2-1. Rodriguez staring at Fried, the slow pickup, and they pick him off. Max Fried took him to school there. He picks off Emmanuel Rodriguez. That's a league-high fifth pickoff on the season for Max Fried. The inning is over, but the Twins score a run. It's 2-1 Yankees. We'll step aside, check in with John Vitas next on your home for Twins baseball. In the boat, garage, or on the patio, catch the Twins all season long on KWAT.
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6: 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As the league celebrates Roberto Clemente Day today, Pablo Lopez was recognized before the games as the team's nominee for the prestigious award.
7: In my eyes, and you know, a lot of players around the league throughout the years have said that this is the most prestigious award, like in all of baseball. And I agree. I see it that way. So even just being nominated for it means the world to me. And you know, anytime your name is anywhere in the vicinity of the Roberto Clemente name, it's just one of the things that fulfills you.
6: It's the third straight year that have nominated Pablo, and he said each nomination means just as much, if not more, than the one before it. Pablo shouting out the incredible Twins Community Fund for connecting him with worthwhile efforts, usually centered around the kids and education, Chris.
0: Yeah, he's a wonderful nominee. As the first pitch of the inning to Cody Bellinger called a ball, they're going to challenge.
8: The pitch was called a ball, and the catcher's challenging.
0: Yeah, the catcher's going to win. This is going to be strike one to Bellinger, the voice there of Brennan Miller.
8: Pitch is a strike. Minnesota has two challenges remaining.
0: And John talking with Pablo Lopez there. Again, the Clemente Award, such a prestigious award. And I would love it if Pablo would win the award, as he is the Twins nominee. Each team nominates one person. as this one fouled up the first base line. It's 0-2, and boy, Pablo would be a worthy winner and a worthy representative of the great Clemente.
1: Well, each team nominates somebody, and then there's one picked.
0: Yep.
1: And I think he's awarded at the World Series.
0: And it is an honor as the 0-2 is wide. And you talk to any player, and I remember talking to Joe Mauer when he got nominated. He said, look, I've won batting titles. I've won MVPs. He said, that's the one that really sticks with you. Here's the 1-2. Swung and a miss. Good pitch from Bailey Ober. It was a sweeper down and in. So his first strikeout comes on a sweeper, not a changeup. And there's one away for Elliot Ramos. Treasure Island Resort and Casino is the exclusive casino partner of the Minnesota Twins. 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First pitch off speed. That's that sweeper. Tried to come in the front door to Ramos. He took it for ball one.
1: Throwing a lot of those. His changeup isn't there yet. Been able to kind of sneak a fastball in there once in a while, but been hit hard twice with it.
0: Another breaking ball, and that popped up foul, and the count is 1-1. Interesting to see now if he goes from the sweep, saw it twice, and now maybe that short, sharp
1: little tighter
0: slider, and just kind of stay off the barrel of Ramos. He loves to pair those two pitches. A 1-1, and instead he comes back.
1: Changeup.
0: A changeup.
1: He's not there yet. He's not being able to present it, locate it well. But that's one of his bread and butter, so he's going to have to stay with that pitch. It might come to him in any later.
0: 2-1, missed down and away. That was the sinker. Not close, three balls and a strike. And you have to keep throwing it. And that's his bread and butter. And sometimes, again, pitchers will tell you, maybe throwing a different pitch got me back into the field for that pitch. 3-1 on the way. And that's a changeup. A little closer, but still off the plate in the count. The ball delivered outside for ball four. Count will reset because that's a walk to Elliot Ramos. Ramos goes to first, and the lefty Luis Garcia Jr. into the batter's box.

0: Garcia bounced back to the mound first time up, but he fouls this pitch straight back, the changeup, and the count 0-1, so he gets ahead with the changeup, and that was right where he likes it, down there at the bottom of the zone.
1: That'll fool just a little bit out in front.
0: And that pitch is going to tail away from the lefty as opposed to with the righty, he's more trying to backdoor it a little bit, get it down below the zone. 0-1, called strike. Snuck a fastball there on the inner half.
1: That's where the fastball works for him. Once he establishes the, you know, he's throwing sweepers, changeups, and then all of a sudden a little dart at 88-90 mile an hour fastball.
0: No balls, two strikes, and the pitch bounces. That was a changeup. He choked it off a little bit. Good job by Caratini to block it, and in so doing, almost at first base. 2-1 lead for the Yankees. A Bellinger homer in the first. Twins have answered with a Rodriguez RBI single with two outs in the second. One ball, two strikes, and the pitch. And it's just low. That was a slider. And I don't know if it was so much that Garcia checked as that he just was fooled so badly he didn't know whether he could swing or not. Luis Garcia Jr., one of the better hitters that maybe the rest of the country is still waiting to find out about. And he pokes this one foul the other way, stays 2-2. Top of the third inning here at Target Field. Crowd is still kind of filing in, settling in. A lot of Yankee fans. Lower bowl is starting to get a little more packed. See a lot of Yankee jerseys when they come to town. Throw over to first base. Ramos dives back. Twins fans are out as well. We've got a Kadire, a Kepler, a Carew, a Lewis, all down in the section below us, a Lopez. And even a Maurer. Two balls, two strikes, here it comes. Swung on right back up the middle for a base hit. Ramos has to check up at second base. Ober, kind of a desperate hope, flung his glove behind his

0: see something out there on the mound to where, is it Bailey lifting his leg up as to when he'll start his dance in the batter's box?
1: Hits the low ball on the ground to the right side, smothered by a diving Lewis, gets up, throws to Culpepper for a force out, and that is a nice play from Royce Lewis on the right side of the infield for out number two. Lewis diving in the mud to his right, picks that one up, and knew that his only play was going to be to Culpepper at second. They force Garcia, 3-6 to put out for the second straight inning. There will be runners on the corners here with two out, and this time George Lombard Jr. is the hitter.
0: You know, one thing Lewis has always been good at, I don't care if it's third base, first base, is once he leaves his feet, the ability to get back up on your feet as quick as he does.
1: That's a really good point. Here's Lombard. Don't throw this guy a first pitch fastball, at least not in the zone. Setting the pitch, and it's a big swinging miss at a first pitch sweeper. Nice job by Vic Caratini and Bailey Ober. And now no balls and a strike to Lombard Jr. Ramos, who walked, is at third. Jones, a fielder's choice at first. Throw over, and Jones just falls back to the bag. Don't be fooled by the size. He'll run. Stolen 9 bases this year. What, 6'7"? What's he got, about 3-4 strides? And he's into his slide. The 0-1, Jones is going, and the ball right through the vacant hole on the right side for an RBI single. Jones just keeps on running. He ends up at third. Perfectly executed by the Yankees. They lead it 3-1. That's pretty baseball.
0: Yeah, two out, inside out swing. Got something to handle. Nobody over there on that side of the diamond.
1: So still on the corners, but the Yankees pull that run, that hard-earned run, right back. And now it's Volpe who singled his first time up. Jones got a good jump, and then credit the kid, Lombard Jr., not getting too excited, just poking the ball the other way.
0: It's fun because you've got guys like that can manipulate the ball, and then you got the power guys.
1: Here's Volpe, a little bit of both, and the pitch down and away, one ball, no strikes. Volpe came up on a gold glove as a rookie, then hit some home runs, and then suddenly just couldn't hit at all. And he got the Bobaloos on defense, and they eventually sent him down. But he's been a willing student. He's moved to the other side of the base, playing some second. And the way he runs, he's got the skill set to help win you a game.
0: They've got depth at second base. They've got depth at every position.
1: One ball, no strikes. And the pitch. And that's taken for a strike in the count 1-1. But, Danny, you can envision a playoff scenario where Anthony Volpe is your pinch run guy who comes in late in the game and gets you a bag when you need
0: him. Yeah, sure. But don't forget, you got Jazz Chisholm over there, too, that's nursing a thumb injury. So what's his availability? How much time does he need to come back to get ready for the playoffs?
1: One ball, one strike. Runner goes from first. Pitch down and away. They'll just let him have the bag. So Lombard steals second on ball two to Volpe. And we talked about that scenario a whole lot yesterday, Danny, in terms of the team's doing that to the Twins.
0: And they have catchers out today, throwing down to second base, working on that play, or at least working on their throws.
1: Keep an eye on Lombard now and see if he might be trying to peek into the glove of Ober. The Yankees, again, pick up location and signs as well, if not better than any team in the league. And this pitch is popped up high in the air. Foul territory, back at home. Caratini right at the net.
0: Hit
1: once down into the Champions Club. Didn't hit A-Rod.
0: Oh, it didn't?
1: I don't think it hit him.
0: He's down there, huh?
1: He's down there somewhere.
0: Did you leave him tickets?
1: I did not. But I know that when they showed a highlight of Emmanuel Rodriguez on the Jumbotron, they said Hot Rodriguez. I know A-Rod was probably jealous. He thought it was probably about him. He's got to get his tickets from the Yankees, doesn't he?
0: Get them from somebody.
1: There's the 2-2. That's off the plate away. 3-2. My rule of thumb is if you get suspended multiple times for PED violations, I don't leave you tickets.
0: Well, he can buy his own tickets. He owns the Timberwolves, doesn't he?
1: Yeah.
0: Well, just Jet. You ever see his Jet signature?
1: Yeah, it's got a cool logo on the tail. 3-2 pitch. Taken for ball four. And Volpe walks, and they load the bases. And this meat grinder lineup of the Yankees just keeps churning along as Pete Mackey's out to the mound. And you know, you worry about the thumpers like Ben Rice

0: Stanton, when he's healthy, Judge isn't even in the lineup today. But then you get down here with the kids, and it's a walk to Ramos, Garcia a single. So two guys they picked up at the deadline from San Francisco and Washington. Then Jones, fielder's choice. Then the rookie Lombard. Then Volpe, who's the reclamation project. And now it's Ali Sanchez. There's just no weak spots in this lineup. No place to take a breath. That's what separated some of Aaron Boone's teams in recent years from some of the predecessors in the Bronx who would just slug you to death, is that they have specifically found guys, Danny, to play that speed pressure game.
1: Well, the speed positions in center field, shortstop, second base, those are your speed guys. Those are your guys that, first of all, got to play defense. And when you got speed and defense, you're going to help your pitching staff out 100%.
0: Chisholm has 40 bags. Caballero has 32 bags.
1: Yeah. And they play good defense.
0: Bases loaded. 3-1 Yankee lead. And this one lined in the air, center field, fairly deep. Rodriguez going back. Base of the wall. Leaps up and makes the catch. And the inning is over. Ali Sanchez gave it a ride, but it falls just short of Grand Slam territory. It ends up in the glove of Emmanuel Rodriguez. Yankees do grab one run back. After 2.5, they lead it 3-1 on your home for Twins baseball. This is Twins Country, all 162 games on 950 AM, KWAT.
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0: The third and the bottom of the order, Austin Martin was in the box when Max Fried picked off Emmanuel Rodriguez to end the second inning. Austin will wipe the slate clean and begin again. It was down in the, or up in the count 2-0, but again, that's erased, and he digs in. It'll be Martin, Keyshaw, Culpepper. Fried kicks high, working with a 3-1 lead, and the pitch is wide. One ball, no strikes. We ran through all those numbers last night about the Yankee starters giving up one earned run or zero earned runs. I think it was in 20 of their last 30. And already the one earned run across, so Max is walking the tightrope. This ball is lined in the air, right center field, towards the gap, but going to be gobbled up there by Elliot Ramos. You got a good read on that one from right field. And there's one away for Keyshaw. I know that's not a base hit, Danny, but no. I'd love to see Austin hit the ball that direction.
1: You know, you've got, I was talking earlier about defense out there, and Elliot Ramos with the Giants played mostly left field, comes over here, no problem, going to play some right field. Get some good reads on some balls. He can track him down.
0: Keyshaw singled in the first, infield single back at third. Breaking ball drops in for a strike, 0-1. Well, he doesn't throw that curveball a lot, but when you look at it, Danny, that's a...
1: He'll early in counts.
0: It's a good curveball.
1: He steals a strike.
0: Sets and fires 0-1. Swing and miss. That's a changeup. And the count is 0-2.
1: It's a hard changeup at 86.
0: Right on the bottom of the zone, so you can't take it necessarily. It's going to be a strike anyway. He has all the pitches. I mean, that's why he's been one of the elite left-handed starters in the league for a long time. That's why he got that 8-year free agent deal. Pitch is off the plate away. Another changeup. It's a ball and two strikes now to Luke. Middle game of this three-game series. Day game tomorrow, then it's off to Southern California. Four games with the Angels. The pitch on the way. Swung on and hit towards shortstop. Lombard Jr. backs up, takes it on the grass. One hop throw. And this time, in time, a speedy Luke Keyshaw. Nothing casual about that one.
1: Nothing. He got it, and he knew Keyshaw can run, and it was a bang-bang play.
0: Then he had to back up to get the good hop. He knew it was going to be bang-bang, and a really nice play by the young shortstop.
1: Yeah, that's a good read right there. To be able to back up and then short hop it and get it over there, a little skip off the grass.
0: Here's
1: good play for a young player.
0: Kalen lined out to right field last time up, and he takes a strike, 0-1. Twins have had a base runner in each of the first two innings. That time's a leadoff infield hit. They scored one of the two. Gave that run right back in the top of the third. Culpepper swings through a sweeper. Boy, that might have hit him if he didn't swing as a count is 0-2.
1: Yeah, I think he swung and it did hit him.
0: Quickly 0-2 to Kalen Culpepper. Here it comes. And it's taken down and away. One ball, two strikes. So he throws the sweeper in way off the plate. Gets a swing and miss, and then tries to backdoor it. And all the tools available here. He could go to the changeup. He could go to another sweeper down and in. Here's the 1-2 pitch. He stays away, and he stayed away with a curveball. Taken for ball two. Good job, Kalen.
1: Tried to backdoor it there, and that's a sign of a good pitcher that trying to locate it, gives up on it early, and catches the outside corner.
0: John Square at 2-2. They set up in. Pitch on the way, swung on and fouled near the on-deck circle. Josh Bell skipped over near Cody Clemens in the on-deck circle. It's 2-2. Bell, by the way, wearing that number 21 jersey, really wanted to wear it. There was a mix-up. He didn't have a jersey. Derek Shelton, big Clemente guy from his time in Pittsburgh, of course. His wife is on the board of the Clemente Museum. He had a 21 jersey, took it off his back, and gave it to Josh Bell 5 minutes before first pitch. As this one cracked foul down the third base line. So Shelty wore it. He came out, exchanged a lineup chart. He presented the Clemente Award to Pablo. It's a cause that means a lot to Derek and his family. And then when Bell was like, man, I wish I could wear that, a former Pirate as well, and Josh Bell,
1: sure,
0: knows that legacy. He's the guy who hooked us up with the private event there this year. Derek said, here, wear this one, and put on a sweatshirt and gave him his jersey.
1: Same size.
0: Two balls and two strikes. Pitch on the way. And it's down. He didn't swing. Boy, this has been a battle. And Culpepper, who looked like he was buried 0-2, has battled back with a couple of foul balls. He's taken three close pitches, and now he'll see another pitch. It'll be a full count pitch, the eighth of the at-bat. The string is out, the pitch delivered. Swung on and foul tipped into the glove. And Culpepper swings through a cutter to end the inning. Third strikeout for Max Fried. We've played three full innings at Target Field. 3-1 Yanks on your home for Twins baseball. Every moment of excitement. The Twins on 950 AM KWAT.
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5: Well, thank you, Chris. Good evening, everybody. It'll be Caballero leading off. 2-for-4, homered last night. Flew out to center field at here so far. Leads off the top half of the fourth inning. 3-1 Yankees. Already 6 hits. Twins with 1 run on 3 hits as Bailey delivers. Change up. There it is. That's a good one on the outside corner. And now no balls and 2 strikes. Caballero, 14 home runs this year in 127 games. He hit 5 home runs in 126 ball games last year. And pops this one up. Shortstop. Culpepper out. Culpepper calling in. There's an easy out off speed pitch. The outs that the Yankees have been making have been on off speed stuff. And soft contact. Top of the order, here's Ben Rice. Single to lead off the ballgame. Came around and scored on Cody Bellinger's 16th homer of the year. They led 2-0. Twins got one back in the bottom of the second. Emmanuel Rodriguez, 2-out base hit. And then Yankees. And the bases loaded, they came away with 1 run. Pitch high and away, ball 1. Zebby Matthews on the mound tomorrow for Minnesota. And Carlos Rodon for the Yankees. Yeah, that's taken in there for a strike. Another left-hander for the Yankees. Rodon. He could be real good. Max Fried, lefty tonight for the Yankees. He's 4-4, just making his 19th start. And that pitch low. 2 balls, 1 strike, 1 out, bases empty.
6: But you think about who we're seeing. Fried, really good. Rodon, really good. Warren's been great. And the guys we're not seeing, Garrett Cole and Cam Schlittler.
5: Really good. And that one's fouled off, evens it up 2-2.
6: Not a lot of soft spots in that rotation.
5: Yeah, they said Cole's been getting hit a little bit. But still, when the big lights come on, and they clinched last night, I'm not sure how big of a celebration that they had, but 2-2, strike 3, looking, boy, outside corner. Good job. Got the slider by him, and now there's strikeout number 2 for Bailey over. And now to get Cody Bellinger to the plate. Going to more of the breaking balls. Change up. Bellinger now with a 7-game hitting streak. Fouled this one off left side. At homer now. He's got 4 home runs in his last 7 ball games. He's hit safely 8 of his last 9 games. 14 of his last 16. They said he's heating up right now. Look at his overall numbers. Still pretty good. There's a line drive. There's a base hit. 2-hit night for Bellinger. 2-out single to right field. And that'll get Elliot Ramos to the plate. Traffic on every inning. Bailey, we've got 76 pitches for Bailey over last time out. Against the White Sox, went 4 1/3 through 84 pitches in that ballgame. Said Bailey, last 8 starts, he's got 6 no decisions and 2.

0: losses. Trying to get back in that win column. As Ramos takes that on the outside corner for a strike. Bellinger can steal your base. He's got 11 on the year. There's a line drive down the left field line. That could be trouble, and that's going to allow Bellinger. Whoop, he charted to go for third, now pulled back. So he's at second base with a two-out single for Ramos. So the Yankees again, runners in scoring position for a dangerous Luis Garcia Jr. Good play there by Martin to get it back into the infield. He had to track it over by the line. Here's Garcia, 0-for-4 last night. A little tapper back to the pitcher his first time up and then singled up the middle. In the third. Bats here in the fourth. Change up way outside. Good crowd. They announced, I believe it was 24,000 last night. Another good turn. Yankee fans here. Pitch on the way. Popped up. Should be playable on a changeup. And it's going to be Martin calling off Rodriguez and puts it away. Threat goes by the wayside. Two left on. We're going to the bottom of the fourth inning. Yankees 3, Twins 1. We'll be back on your home for Twins baseball.
1: Take us with you wherever you go. It's the Twins and KWAT.
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0: Here in the bottom half of the fourth inning, 3-1 Yankees has freed pretty good pitch count. He's at 44 pitches right now in the bottom of the fourth. And the first pitch catches the outside corner. Josh Bell had the night last night. I'm sorry, the night before, and he had a rough night, but Bell last night, a couple of hits, homer, his 20th. And fly ball into shallow right field, Ramos out. Here comes Volpe. It's going to be Ramos calling, and puts that one away. With Bell's home run last night, his 20th, now 6 seasons, he's hit 20 home runs or more. And he just got 10-year service this year. One out. Cody Clemens to bat, grounded out. Volpe, now 0 for his last 8. Career highs across the board for Cody Clemens. Homers, ribbies. Takes that one in there for a strike. Good fastball. 95. Freed's been on the IL twice this year, both with the same injury, bruised elbow. Fouled over the netting.

0: He's got at least six innings in eight of his 18 starts. Coming into the ballgame in 99 innings, Freed's only given up four home runs, so he keeps the ball in the ballpark. 0-2, ground ball, first base. Fielded, they'll underhand flip to Freed. Better hurry, he does, as Cody hustling down the line. It's a play there. You like that first baseman, Luis Garcia, to hustle and take it himself. Eliminate the toss to the pitcher, the footwork at first base. Royce Lewis is really good at taking it himself.
1: I asked him about that, and he just said, if I can prevent an exchange,
0: yeah,
1: it just makes a lot of sense. He goes, I'm an athletic guy. I've played all over the infield. I should use that to my advantage. And
0: yeah, and that was the play that he hurt himself on.
1: The diving back
0: to put his glove on the bag to get the batter. As Lewis bats here, pitch outside.
1: It was a really good play because it was such a slow squibber. It was the only play he had. And I asked him, I said, boy, I was worried about the foot coming down on your hand. And he said, me too. So I got back off the base. I said, that guy had big feet.
0: Down 3-1, two down, bases empty. Fly ball left field. Routine. And that is Bellinger putting it away. Three up, three down for Max Fried. Twins go quietly through four. The Yankees 3 and the Twins 1 on your home for Twins baseball.
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8: Here's the pitch. Swing.
9: There's a high drive headed for Big Muddy, the mighty Mississippi. That one is on vacation. Whoa, what a shot. 113 miles an hour off the bat. And that is a tape measure home run.
7: 461 feet off the bat of Eldridge for the Giants. But John Miller, really the story there. Awesome call. Giants lead the Cardinals 7-1, guys.
0: Hey, here's Spencer Jones going to lead off. He's 0 for 2 now, 0 for 6. A couple of strikeouts in this series. Dangerous hitter. As Bailey delivers high and away with a fastball. Bailey's fastball just at about 86. Usually he's 88, 89. That had some run to it. Spencer Jones, center fielder for this Yankee club. Watches off-speed pitch. Catch the outside corner. One ball, one strike, 3-1 Yankees on eight hits. Twins one run on three hits. And tap foul, he's in a hole, 1-2. George Lombard, their shortstop, due up next, and then it'll be Anthony Volpe. These guys are already getting their third at bat. We're in the fifth. Fly ball hit high in the air in the ballpark. Keyshaw in right center field. He'll one-hand it, put that away. One out. And don't forget, on Saturday, September 26th, first 10,000 fans, you're going to receive that bad day to be a hot dog. It's a Twins hat. 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So come cheer on the Twins one last time this summer with your tickets at twins.com/fanappreciation. Throws a bunt, it's third baseline foul.
1: Saw the T-shirt, Rusty.
0: Yeah, but it said it's a hat.
1: I know. I saw a T-shirt and it said bad day to be a hot dog. Good-looking shirt.
0: Where's the hat?
1: I'm assuming the hat's going to look good.
0: Okay.
1: I'll tell you what I was thinking about on the ride home last night.
0: Yeah, you were.
1: That's a bad day to be a hot dog. You know what a good day to be a hot dog is? When you get to be one of the parachuting hot dogs in Seattle.
0: In Seattle.
1: That's a great day to be a hot dog. Mm-kay. Unless you get stuck on the wire and then the seagulls peck you to death.
0: Mm. You're speaking as if you're a hot dog.
1: Well, that's
0: ground ball. Profound.
1: The whole premise of good day to be a hot dog is you're kind of
0: anthropomorphizing
1: the hot dog, and we're supposed to put ourselves in the hot dog shoes.
0: If anything, they should have a hamburger day because that's all I see you eat. Yeah, I see you eating a hot dog.
1: Wrigley,
0: to be a hamburger.
1: Wrigley Field had a Wrigley Field hot dog.
0: How about a Dodger dog at L.A.?
1: No.
0: Okay.
1: No.
0: 0-2 outside in the dirt.
1: Can I just say, I think the Dodger dog is completely overrated.
0: Really?
1: It doesn't fit in the bun. There's like, you need like two buns to fit one dog. It's a bad matchup.
0: Hmm.
1: Yeah, that's a poor bun to dog ratio.
0: 1-2 to the batter. Lombard. And a check swing. They're going to peel and nope. Held up.
1: You know where I used to eat the hot dogs of all places was Oakland. Remember they had them. They looked like they'd been They looked like they'd been on the roller for 20 years.
0: You know who
1: years.
0: Used to have the best hot dogs was Peg back at the Metrodome.
1: She had really good hot dogs.
0: And she had that same kind of burner. Line drive, base hit into left field. Martin over to cut it off, and he will and get it back into the infield. So a one-out single again. Traffic. It was funny because Peg had that roller, and then when we moved out of there, I got that.
1: Did you get the roller?
0: Yeah.
1: That's
0: I did.
1: Awesome. Have you used it?
0: I did use it. And guess what? Went for $25 at my garage sale. Huh? What? I stopped using it.
1: Oh, unbelievable.
0: Fouled down the right field line, but that's going to be playable. Keyshawn started back and now has to hurry up and sprint back in, so... First pitch swinging Volpe, and he flies out, two down.
1: I hope whoever bought the hot dog roller from the Dan Gladden garage sale.
0: They knew it was from the Metrodome.
1: Could you email us and let us know, maybe send us a proof of life picture with some dogs on it rolling? I would like to see that.
0: Well, it was the same one that you were referring to in Oakland.
1: Yeah, the one in Oakland, the only difference was it had a possum looking down at it from the ceiling tiles.
0: Here's Sanchez, the bat flew out with the bases loaded. His deep center field back into third. As over delivers. That one's popped up. Might be playable. Carantini discards his mask and does have room over by the Yankee dugout. Nice job, Bailey. Over a little one-out single. Strands him at first. Going to the bottom of the fifth inning to be Brooks Lee. Carantini and Emmanuel Rodriguez down 3-1 on your home for Twins Baseball.
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0: Hi, this is Danny Gladden, and Max Besher and Spence remind you that this copyright is presented by the authority of the Minnesota Twins and may not be reproduced or retransmitted in any form, and the accounts and descriptions of this game may not be disseminated without the express written consent of the Minnesota Twins. 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
1: Hey, here comes Brooks Lee here in the bottom half of the fifth inning. Too much fun here in the booth tonight. Brooks Lee went down swinging his first time up. Worked the count full 3-2. And Lewis was at first base. He took off running. He stole the bag, but Lee struck out, and then Carantini struck out, and then the two-out base hit by Rodriguez, who's due up this inning. And the first pitch from Freed, swing and a miss. A little slide piece came up empty. Well, if you want to talk about progress, and maybe, I don't want to say most improved player, but when Brooks Lee went over to third base, pitch high and away, it was like night and day. Like, similar to Royce Lewis going from third to first, the transition was pretty slim. It was pretty seamless. But Brooks Lee has really taken his shortstop skills over to third base. Swing and a miss there, and now on the hole 1-2.
2: I think Brooks gets a ton of the credit, but also the way it was communicated to Brooks and how they went about it, I think Shelty and his staff get a lot of credit for that. It wasn't like, hey, we're punishing you or demotion. They're like, hey, we really like this skill set you have.
1: Yeah.
2: Let's use it over there.
1: Count of 1-2. Way outside, evens it up 2-2.
2: And Brooks even saying this time, week, like, hey, thanks for that. They made a good move.
1: Yeah, but at the same time, we know Brooks Lee talks highly about wanting to play shortstop.
2: Everybody wants to play shortstop.
1: Yes, okay, but you. So he, going over there, there was still a little bit of, boy, I want to play shortstop. Pitch high and away, and a three-ball, two-strike count. And I'm trying to think who it was that they replaced him with at third. Was it
2: Tristan Gray was playing short.
1: Tristan Gray, and Kreidler. Yeah. But he's done well. Balls on the backhand, slow rollers. Payoff pitch. A little weak pop-up behind short. And it's going to be the shortstop out to call and catch. Had him fooled on an off-speed pitch. So Brooks first out here in the bottom half of the fifth inning. Here's Carantini to bat. Struck out, 1-for-4 on his homestand. Yeah, the Twins homestand is in some ways an average of 194, averaging about 3 runs a game. And with the Yankees coming in town, we knew what their pitchers were capable of doing and have shown what they're doing. Only 3 home runs. Runners in scoring position, 179 average. And the pitch, Carantini catches the outside corner. There's a strike. And then you look at the team ERA. It goes hand in hand with the offense. And 6.25 ERA. Relievers ERA is in 10. Go one. And that's just high. 1 strike.

0: get another left-hander tomorrow in Rodon. Line drive into right field. Ramos hardly has to even move. He just kind of did a shovel step and put his glove up, made the catch. Two down, here's Emmanuel Rodriguez. Got that two-out base hit to drive in Royce Lewis. And he was so fired up, he got picked off right after that by Freed.
1: Twins haven't had a base runner since.
0: Fly ball hit well into right field. Ramos back, still tracking on the warning track at the wall. Can't come up with it. It bounces off the wall. And it's going to be a two-out double. Nice play there by Spencer Jones to get over and field the carom. Or else that's a triple, so a two-hit night for Emmanuel Rodriguez.
1: We said he can't get that cheese by him on the inner half, Danny, and they tried it again, didn't they? Sinker in there, and he was ready and waiting.
0: Well, he gets good extension. He's got good balance. That hit right on the top of the batting. Runs good. Here's where you need the two-out base hit. Last time, Martin lined out to right center field that Ramos ran over and made a nice running catch on. And we've always said when Martin's going good, he's driving the ball the other way. Here's Freed out of the stretch. Breaking ball, that's standard. No balls, one strike, two down, one on. 3-1 Yankees. Twins with just four hits, Yankees with nine. Missed down an out way with a changeup. Yankees got a couple guys running around, kind of doing some arm exercises out in their bullpen.
1: And Taylor Rogers up with the Twins.
0: You look at it, you got Caballero, the number nine hitter, and then Ben Rice, lefty, Cody Bellinger, lefty. Easy call there for Derek. Check swing didn't go. Two balls and a strike. Austin Martin getting the start in left field. Pretty much the right-handed lineup. Might see that again tomorrow against Rodon. No Aaron Judge in the lineup for the Yankees here tonight. Watches that one go by. That's a little 91-mile-an-hour cutter. Two balls, two strikes. Well, all the Yankees, the pitcher we saw, the young kid last night, Will Warren, good mound presence. Freed's been around for a ton. He's a veteran out there.
1: Pitching room is widely respected around the league as one of the most progressive and insightful. And then they go out and they get the horses.
0: And, yeah, they get better and better. They're a team. When was the last time you heard they're rebuilding? They won a division last night. What was it now, 36 straight winning seasons? 34 straight winning seasons. 2-2. It's high. And another three ball, two strike count. Martin reaches. Keyshaw would bat next.
1: Pitch count at 66 for Freed. They built him up since he came off the injured list. 63, then 72, then 80.
0: Here's the payoff on the way. Swung on and missed. Helmet flies off of Martin as he heads back to the dugout. Twins strand a two-out double at second base. We're through five, and it's the Yankees 3. Twins 1 on your home for Twins baseball.
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3: Clear skies tonight with a low of 47. Northeast winds around 5 miles an hour. Slight chance for showers tomorrow. High temperatures reach up to 72. A mix of clouds and sun. Slight chance of rain showers tomorrow night. Lows dip down to about 54. Cloudy skies expected. I'm meteorologist Derek Hite on Watertown Radio. Right now, it's 62 degrees.
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0: Hey, Bailey Over back out here for the top of the sixth inning. Number 9 hitter Jose Caballero, right-hander. And the first pitch, swing and a miss on a bender. Taylor Rogers continues to warm up, and you've got the left-hander Rice and Bellinger due up next. So Shelty's wanting Bailey Over to get the first right-hander out here. And there's a good fastball. Nice sinker there. Outside corner, no balls and two strikes. Caballero 0 for 2, went 2 for 4 last night, drove in a couple 49 ribbies on the year, 14 homers. Foul down the right field line.

0: Bailey at 93 pitches. Has traffic every inning. Breaking ball just laid off. Good pitch there by Bailey. Just off the plate a little bit. One ball, two strikes. These Yankees are pretty patient. Came right back with a bender and missed outside.
1: Danny, he's had a ton of traffic, but I think kudos to Ober in terms of keeping the Twins very much in this game.
0: He's given up three runs on nine hits. They gave up two on a Bellinger home run in the first inning. And then that one-out walk to Ramos sent Garcia. And then Lombard with a two-out base hit went the other way. A vacant right side of the diamond. Easy RBI there. Foul straight back. Hung one there. Got away with it. Bailey's numbers at home pretty good. He's 5-1 with a 3 ERA. And here it is. Fouled off again to our right. Two balls, two strikes. Caballero in the box. Hit his 14th homer last night. Check swing foul. That was ball four. Detroit trouncing Toronto 6-0. Good one in Cleveland. Cleveland was winning that ball game, and now the White Sox up on top 6-5. What were you saying about that game last night? That somebody had an 18 pitch at bat, breaking ball, a miss, and he walked him. I think he's going to challenge.
2: Call the ball, and the catcher's challenging.
1: Yeah, Tristan Peters.
0: I thought that ball was inside.
2: He's going to get the strike. That is out. Minnesota has two challenges remaining.
0: Nice. It's just a third strikeout. I think Shelty's going to come get him. Taking his time. Sure enough, he pops out of the dugout. Bailey Ober's night is done. Change brought to you by Upanor GF Brand. 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
6: 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We heard in the pregame, Bello mentioned Junior Caminero as a dark horse MVP candidate. Well, he added to his resume tonight.
7: And the next one coming in.
8: Fly ball down the right field line. He's got a chance. Back near the corner. That goes Butler. And gone! Opposite field. Walk-off homer. Junior Caminero. Does it again, and he puts the A's to bed in game one of the series. The final score, the Rays 2, the A's 1.
6: Rays get their 91st win of the year. The best the Yankees can do now is match them with a victory to stay 3.5 back, guys.
0: And don't forget, the Yankees are going to host the Tampa Bay Rays for a four-game series in New York, so far from over in that division title. Taylor Rogers, left-hander, on here for the Twins. You got the left-hander, Ben Rice, and then Cody Bellinger. 61st appearance for Taylor Rogers. Six wins, three losses, also a couple of saves. 53 2/3 inning, 47 strikeouts, 28 walks. So Rogers on here to get the final two outs here in the top half of the sixth inning. Ben Rice singled. Fly out and a strikeout. And the first pitch, fastball in there for a strike, 92 on a sinker. Rodgers, veteran, crafty, still has the good breaking ball and a sneaky fastball. Good sinker. And the pitch up and in. Arches his back. That went right across his chest. Rodgers well traveled. And there's the bender missed outside.
1: Thinking Taylor is the only guy with Buck Hurt who experienced Yankee Stadium in the playoffs.
0: Titi took his time throwing that ball back to Rodgers after he threw that last pitch. Comes back with a bender, and that's in there for a strike. You know, Rodgers is so good that he commands his stuff. He wants to throw the breaking ball certain locations. He's got the harder one. More of a chase pitch when he's ahead in the count, which he is here. And a 2-2 fouled off. I'm sorry.
1: Added that little cutter this year, but he's mostly a sweeper guy. Mm-hmm. Sweepers and sinkers.
0: Out of the stretch, 2-2. Fastball just got a piece of it. Was Ben Rice. That ball was almost in the glove of Carantini. That's him at being a veteran. Knows what that hitter trying to do in the batter's box. Can recognize a particular swing, how he reacts to it. Pitch inside came in on him. And run it full 3-2.
1: So now Rice is thinking sweeper away, and I wonder if he just doesn't try to double up inside mm-hmm. with that sinker.
0: Like you said, this guy walks a ton too, does strike out a lot. Does hit the ball in the seats. Line drive up the middle, going to be fielded and booted by Culpepper. Comes up throwing, but not in time. That'll be an error.
1: He did come in with a sinker, Danny, and he doubled up in there, and it was a ball that should have been an out, but hopefully one that Culpepper again will learn from.
0: That was hit hard, but that's playing up the middle. It was about right in front of it, kind of rolled up his palm of his glove. And trickled right behind him.
1: Two young shortstops in the ball game tonight. We've seen both of them now with a play that they can learn from.
0: There's Bellinger to bat, runner at first, one out. As Rodgers delivers, missed on a bender. Said last night, Bellinger hits left-handers good. And buckled there, but that pitch was outside.
1: Tell you who else hits left really well is Elliot Ramos. I mean, that's what they brought him for, is to be a platoon bat against lefties. And because of the error, you're now in a spot where the lefty Rodgers is going to have to deal with Elliot unless he can get a double play.
0: Missed again outside. Now three balls and no strikes. Bellinger, 287 hitter, 90 games, 167 at bats. Does have five home runs, 23 driven in. Bats here with a count of three balls and no strikes. And like Chris said, Ramos in the on-deck circle. Taken all the way, and it's a four-pitch walk. So an error and a walk. And now here is Ramos.
1: Danger point here of the ball game. 3-1, you're hanging in there. But you're at the point where the Yankees could get one of those little spurts, and then suddenly, you know, their taillights are in the distance. You can't see them around the upcoming bend.
0: That's three games in a row. Twins have committed an error.
1: So watch Rice at second base. He was at second last night in the Judge at bat.
0: He was relaying some signs. Fastball taken by Ramos in there for a strike.
1: I remember Rodgers is the guy who, when Grichik was doing it, he knew he was doing it, so he would show Grichik one grip, and then he would change the pitch on him. Kind of confuse him.
0: Pitch inside, almost hit him. And one ball, one strike. Well, and Rice just now, he's taking his helmet off. Sometimes there's signs to relay to the hitter that, hey, I have him, I don't have him.

0: you're looking in the pitcher's glove to get the grip on the ball. Line down the left field line, trouble. That's going to rattle into the corner. One run scores. Here comes Bellinger. He's going to be held up at third. So it's a booming double, and now it's 4-1 Yankees.
1: Now the error costly, and then again that sweeper to the righty Ramos. That's why he's a Yankee. They brought him in because he mashes left-handed pitching. And because of the error and the walk, now Rogers puts himself in a pickle because he has to pitch to a guy whose real true value is doing exactly that.
0: Exactly. Well, here's another dangerous guy in Garcia. 1-for-3 tonight. Infield forced to play in. 10 hits now on the board for the Yankees. Rogers on the mound. Two on. Little tapper right back to him. They got him in a rundown. Here's Bellinger. They're going to give it up to third base. And Brooks Lee's going to tag him out. Good job by Taylor Rogers in running right at the base runner. Make him commit to which way he's going to go. And once he committed to third back to third base, the separation with Brooks Lee and the base runner was only about 5 feet.
1: Textbook. One toss.
0: One toss. He's out. The runners didn't stay in a rundown long enough.
1: That's the one you put on tape and you show everybody in spring training. That's exactly what you're supposed to do with that play.
0: Going back at it, probably should have sent Bellinger when that ball was down on the left field line. Spencer Jones, 0-for-3 tonight. Takes it down and away, ball one. Boy, the Yankees can beat you in so many ways. They kind of just peck away. One here, two there. Ball in the seats. But then also, we saw what they did last night with that six-run eighth. And a swing and a miss. Boy, late swing there.
1: And every one of those runs that they peck away and get, Danny, feels like about three runs because they don't give up any runs with their starting pitching. So you give up two, and it feels like you're down 4-0 instead of 2-0.
0: Rogers delivers. Breaking ball in there, locked him up. Nice pitch. Now Spencer Jones, center field for the Yankees. He's been up and down this year. Put some good numbers down at AAA. And fouled. Well, that was in on his hands big time.
1: Felt like that ball was in the glove when he finally decided to swing.
0: Don't forget this series versus the Yankees, always brought to you by Aligned Negotiations, training teams to negotiate like pros, better conversations, better outcomes. 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Learn a lot more. Need that third out, 1-2. Oh, boy. They're going to challenge this, I think. Pierre looked like a strike.
2: The pitcher called the ball. Catches challenges.
1: Going to be too close for me to call on this one.
0: It is a ball.
2: That call is confirmed. It is a ball. Minnesota has one challenge remaining.
1: Two-tenths of an inch.
0: Yeah, that's... I'm still going to push. I want half the baseball in the square. Like hockey. Can't just put a tenth of an inch in there, can you? They do. Swung on and skied high in the air to right center field. And Emmanuel Keyshaw will look this one into the seats. 7-1 Yankees on Spencer Jones, 10th of the year. Well, we saw this power in spring training. You just witnessed it right here at Target Field.
1: Just a moonshot. Grenade off the bat. It was a sweeper. And we talked about how he struggles with the ball down and in, but that one stayed up enough right into that uppercut swing.
0: Boy, that was hit high and far.
1: 423 feet.
0: That would be far. Can you give me the height?
1: I'll look it up.
0: Lombard bats as Rogers trying to get it out here, and he missed inside, almost hit him.
1: It was in the air for 5.8 seconds.
0: That's good hang time. That's a Ray Guy punt.
1: 118 feet in the air.
0: Wow. Fouled off right side, 1-1.
1: I think to put that in perspective, the Emmanuel Rodriguez Oppo.

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7: Hey, Luke Keyshaw will lead off. Twins have their work cut out for him, trailing 7-1. Just four hits for Minnesota. Right, Keyshaw has one of those four. First pitch up and in, ball one. Twins three runs on six hits in the ballgame last night. Lefty Freed out here for the bottom of the sixth. Catches the outside corner, one ball, one strike. You know, Yankee Stadium, when you go there, do you ever go out to the monuments?
8: I've never been.
7: Never been.
8: Never been to the monuments. We talk about
7: you
8: it
7: every
8: year.
7: You are missing it.
8: I asked you to take me out there.
7: You don't need me to take me.
8: You said find your own way.
7: There's a line drive, and that's going to be a base hit. Nice job. Here we go. Leadoff single for the Twins.
8: I'm with you, Danny. I need to get out there, but what you know how it gets
7: you know
8: there.
7: Where we come in from the bus?
8: Yeah.
7: All you do is take a left when we take a right to go to the clubhouse. Take a left. It's right there.
8: I'm going
7: to
8: do it. I promise you that just a lot happens at Yankee Stadium. You get sped up. You get a lot going on.
7: Ugh. Do you remember the first monument? Well, I'm going to give you a class.
8: The first,
7: what year?
8: What year they put them in?
7: Yeah, they introduced it.
8: I don't know that at all.
7: Okay.
8: I'm guessing Babe had to be the first guy.
7: Babe was not. Ground ball to pitcher Freed. He'll go to second. Volpe back to first and in time to get Culpepper. Culpepper's limping. He is limping as he comes off the field. Kind of when he crossed first base, kind of just slowed up and grabbed something in his leg area.
8: He is definitely moving gingerly.
7: Massa, the trainer, is going to come at the top steps.
8: Great feed by Freed.
7: He's a veteran. Here's Josh Bell. Two down now, base is empty. Takes a bender in there. 1932.
8: Okay, 32.
7: Great number.
9: The pitch was called a strike. Batter's challenging.
8: Josh is going to win this.
7: I hope so.
9: The pitch is a ball. Minnesota has one challenge remaining.
7: The first monument, Miller Huggins. He was a former manager.
8: Miller Huggins.
7: Okay.
8: Makes sense.
7: And the monuments used to be in play.
8: I remember that. In the original Yankee Stadium, they were out in the outfield.
7: They were out in center field, and they said that players would have to actually go in.
8: Find a ball.
7: Find the ball. The flagpole was in there. Kind of one and one to Bell. Garrick was the second. Fly ball stroked into right center field. And that ball is caught by Ramos. Boy, jumped right up in front. Their center fielder, Spencer Jones, and made a nice

0: can't catch. So the Twins get one hit. Nobody left. Eliminated on the double play. Six complete. Yankees 7, Twins 1. We'll be back on your home for Twins baseball.
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3: 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The Twins and White Sox were playing at Guaranteed Rate Field, and Royce Lewis continued to be awe-inspiring.
4: 3-1. 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Left field and gone. Grand Slam number 5 for Mr. Grand Slam, Royce Lewis. 4-0 Twins.
5: 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That'd be great.
3: His fifth career Grand Slam in just 66 career games, the fewest in Major League history. 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
0: 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Taking the rest of the way, here's Chris.
4: Seventh inning, Volpe leading off against Rogers. Hits one down into the left field corner. That ball's off the wall. Plucked off the barricade by Martin. Strong throw to second. The tag, but he's safe. Volpe slides right in front of the tag from Cody Clemens, and it's going to be a leadoff double. So Volpe having himself a night. He's 2-for-3 with a walk. Changes for the Twins in that Ryan Kreidler is now playing shortstop. We talked about Culpepper coming across the bag on that double play, not looking as if he was walking with his typical gait, and sure enough, he is not in the ballgame. Kreidler taking over at short, and also noting that Taylor Rogers is back out. Now, Rogers has struggled in these spots. Have an inning, sit down, come back out for a second inning in the same game. Gives up the double, and now comes back with a strike to Sanchez, also facing a trio of righties here at the bottom of the order. Rogers, the veteran, going to have to wear one here for the Twins, who are down 7. We're trying to preserve some pitching here. Bullpen is quiet.
0: Yeah, with no days off, too, you've got to be able to keep an eye on keeping some fresh arms out there.
4: No balls and a strike. Volpe loves to steal third. Bouncing around. Rod staring at him. Still looking at him. Pitch clock's under 5. Still staring right at him. Now to the plate. And he busts the outside corner for a strike. That was well done. Just stared at him as the clock ticked, and the guy suffering there is Sanchez, who has to stand in the batter's box. Stock still. Volpe stole third yesterday. He has stolen third already today. Rogers giving him the stink eye now to the plate. Swung on and off the hands foul up the first baseline. And it's 0-2.
0: What's a stink eye?
4: How you look at me most of the time.
0: Then I should know.
4: Yeah, you should. The Dan Gladden side eye is a thing of legend. Mm. 0-2 pitch. Swung and a missed. He struck him out. One away. Batters, Caballero. 7-1. Favor the Yankees.
0: Here's where Volpe will try to take it. Up 7-1. Usually there was that, I don't want to say an unwritten rule, that you're up, you get up by 5 runs, 6 runs, that you stop running like that.
4: I don't think that's the way it works anymore. Ground ball rolled towards second base, nearly hit the umpire. Clemens picks it up and throws out Caballero, and Volpe scampers down to third. Danny, what's going on down on the farm?
0: I got it. Our minor league update. Saints recently named Aaron Rozek their pitcher of the year, leading Saints starters with a 4.50 ERA. Also, Ben Ross was named their defensive player of the year, of course, with a 970 fielding percentage across five positions.
4: Yeah, they really liked what he did defensively, moved him to the outfield a little bit as well. We got a taste of him up here briefly as Ben Rice, not Ben Ross, Ben Rice takes a strike and the count is 0-1.
0: Did Ben Ross, he didn't get a hit.
4: Did not get a hit.
0: Who was the other kid that didn't get a hit?
4: Kyler Fedko.
0: Fedko, and he has been let go.
4: Yeah, he's not around anymore. He's a pitch high.
0: No, he's not around with the Saints.
4: I think he picked up with somebody else.
0: Yeah, of course.
4: One ball and one strike. I tell you what, the Kyler Fedko pregame batting practice in Houston, well, that was a show. He was losing balls up on the train tracks. Pitch high and the count 2-1. Twins down 7-1. Rogers trying to keep it that way. Leadoff double, but a strikeout and a little number to second base. And now it's the dangerous Rice. And the pitch to Rice is a strike called. It's 2-2. Singled and scored on the Bellinger homer in the first. That off Ober. Ober went 5 1/3. 3 runs on 9 hits. Rice then reached on the error by Culpepper in the sixth against Rogers. And he hits this one high in the air to right field. Rodriguez is over, tells Keyshaw he's got it. He does. And Taylor Rogers gives up the leadoff double, but strands Volpe at third base as he retires the next three Yankees in order. We will stretch here at Target Field. 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
11: Let's get to the pile of games. Real impact from this one. When you play games, your community wins. Well, the Yankees celebrated a playoff berth here last night, but there's been absolutely no hangover for their lineup today. Two batters in, Cody Bellinger, a two-run homer, made it 2-0 New York. Bailey Ober gave up 9 hits over 5 1/3, but limited New York to just 3 runs. But Taylor Rogers came in the sixth, and the it's open.
0: Swung on and skied high in the air to right center field. And Emmanuel Keyshaw will look this one into the seats. 7-1 Yankees on Spencer Jones, 10th of the year.
11: Yeah, that ball went 432 feet. All the runs, though, unearned against Rogers because of the Culpepper error, who exited due to injury. And, guys, it looks like Fried's back out.
4: He's back out there, and pitch number 75 delivered to Cody Clemens, and it misses in a sinker. And it's 1-0. He has been so efficient. Last start for Fried, he threw 80 pitches, and he did it in 3 1/3 innings against the Rockies. He scattershot as the 1-0. Missed in and the count 2-0. He struck out 7 in that game. So, again, the pitch count's going to climb a little bit when you're striking guys out. But he also walked a few. He hasn't walked a single batter today. And he has just 3 punch-outs. As the 2-0 delivery pulled, and that ball into the right field corner, past DeLungin Garcia. That's going to be extra bases for Clemens down into the corner, and it could be 3. Cody takes the turn. He's headed for third base. And Cody Clemens has himself a triple. And we have ourselves a winner. A triple for Cody Clemens to lead off the seventh inning, and that means Doug Kingsley of St. Charles wins $100 with that triple by Cody Clemens. Doug, you pocket $100, compliments of Hershey's and your neighborhood Quick Trip. Wait, Clemens just painted the chalk over the bag and into the right field corner, and Cody able to scoot all the way around the bases and easily into third. Really got away, which would have scored him. For Cody Clemens, that is his seventh triple of the year. Royce Lewis now the hitter. First pitch to Royce, a little number off his foot, foul, and the count is 0-1. Yankee starters have given up one or zero earned runs in 20 of their last 30 starts. And they would not add to that list if Clemens can touch home plate here. There is some activity in the bullpen for the Yankees. Again, they're trying to build Max Fried's pitch count out, and he went from 63 to 72 to 80, and he's now sitting at 78.
0: I put him in the Dodger organization here in the way they got their star players that, hey, you only need about 15. We want your 10 starts, 7 starts at the end of the season.
4: There's the 0-1. Popped into the air, shallow right center field. Jones racing in. It's going to be the right fielder, though, Ramos. They will bluff with Clemens. He will not go. And it's a fly ball out to right field. Clemens still standing at third, and it'll be up to Brooks Lee to bring him home.
0: Right there. The umpire at third base is talking with the third baseman and also third base coach and also Cody Clemens. The third baseman was blocking the view of Cody Clemens to see when he was going to catch the ball to tag and get to the plate. You can't do that. You can't hinder the line, the sight line for that base runner to see the fielder out in right field and when he catches the ball.
4: That's a great pickup, Danny. And it's Caballero who's kind of that kind of player.
0: He
4: knows all the little ins and outs and all the sneaky little ways to be a distraction as Lee swings and misses in the count 0-1.
0: Well, it's happened to me when I was at third base a couple of times, and they said just hook collar him and move him.
4: And you didn't have to be asked twice to do that,
0: no.
4: Did you?
0: No.
4: Who would do that? What third baseman would do that?
0: Well, they all would do it. It's just a heads-up play.
4: There's the 0-1, and it bounces in the count 1-1. Now, there's no punishment, and if Cody threw a stink and said, hey, I would have gone. There's no.
0: That was probably the discussion there. Yeah, that would be nice to get some clarity with an umpire afterwards. If he did break and was thrown out, could he go back and say that, hey, third baseman was blocking the view. I didn't know when he was catching it.
4: 1-1 swung through. It was a backdoor curveball, and Brooks couldn't lay off a ball and two strikes to lead.
0: You know, here's where the infield's back. They're giving you the run here. All you got to do is put the ball in play anywhere in the infield.
4: Put it in play, pick up your 80th RBI.
0: Hit it anywhere but to the pitcher. Don't alter your swing and try to get the sack fly.
4: Here's the pitch, and it swung on a missed, and it gets away from the catcher briefly, but Lee is down on strikes. Brooks fighting it. He's just 3 for his last 18, a couple of punch-outs tonight. And that's Fried also. He gives up the triple, and then he just bears down.
0: You're looking for that two-strike approach. I'm just trying to play pepper. That's a lost art.
4: I think Fried is a guy who, the way he kind of paints and plays around, probably frustrating for a hitter, right? Because you feel like you should be squaring him up. There's a strike in the corner.
0: Well,
4: it's 0-1.
0: You know, Chris, that's the at bat right there. You go back, you put your helmet away, your bat away. You don't give credit to that pitcher. He didn't get me out. I got myself out with my poor approach in that particular at bat.
4: So Clemens was at third base with nobody out, and he's still at third base with two out. Caratini the hitter. Twins down 7-1. Right-hander up in the pen for Minnesota. And the pitch is down and away in the count 1-1. The series with the Yankees brought to you by Align Negotiation. 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Better conversations, better outcomes. 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It's Yoendris Gomez up in the pen right now for Minnesota. A 1-1 pitch. And that misses inside, and the count is 2 balls and a strike. When Caratini takes a pitch, he takes it turning in towards the
0: catcher. Yeah, that's a good approach.
4: Is that just indicative that you're tracking the ball?
0: Yeah, that's just that's tracking the ball. You're seeing it for a long time.
4: 2-1. Swung on a foul tip.
0: The other way is I take the pitch by opening up. My right shoulder, hip, everything flies open. And
4: if you're open, you're vulnerable.
0: Yes.
4: Fried now to 87 pitches, so they have stretched him out from the 80 last time out, and they're getting it through 6 2/3 so far. 2-2 pitch. Swung on a missed. He struck him out. Down goes Caratini. 7 strong innings tonight from Max Fried, who looks to get in the win column for the first time since April. Twin strand, a leadoff triple in the bottom of the 7th. It's 7-1 Yankees. Back to the 8th on their own for Twins baseball.
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15: Clear skies tonight with a low of 47. Northeast winds around 5 miles an hour. Slight chance for showers tomorrow. High temperatures reach up to 72. A mix of clouds and sun. Slight chance of rain showers tomorrow night. Lows dip down to about 54. Cloudy skies expected. I'm meteorologist Derek Height on Watertown Radio. Currently 59.
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4: Yoedris Gomez is on the pitch. It's the 8th inning. He'll get Bellinger, Ramos, and Garcia Jr. Yoedris has had quite a year since coming over from the Rays. Guy who spent some time with the Yankees organization, as well as the Dodgers, the Cubs, and the first pitch line to second. Off the glove, Clemens, and it drops into shallow right field. And they're going to score that a single for Cody Bellinger. So Bellinger hit it into the glove of Clemens.
0: Clemens is looking at his glove right now. That went right in his glove.
4: Yeah, right into the webbing. Yeah, it goes for a hit for Bellinger. 13th hit for the Yankees. And here's Ramos, and Ramos takes a strike. Update on Culpepper, they're saying left hamstring tightness. So you got to be careful with that. This is why Kreidler is at shortstop. No balls and a strike to Ramos. And a check swing.
0: You know, it's nice about the AAA team still playing that if it's extended injury for him, hamstrings are really touchy. They've got a player down there that they can go get that's been.
4: Yeah, I think that was a nice thing they did aligning that AAA season. As a 1-1, check that. That's a strike, 1-2.
0: And years before, yeah, we could bring 5, 6, 7 guys up.
4: You could bring your whole 40-man roster if you wanted to try to fit them in your dugout. Runner at first base, nobody out, and the 1-2. Ramos swings and misses. Good pitch. Fooled him badly. And there's one away for Garcia Jr. You know, Danny, Paul and I were talking on the road trip about that, about places like the old Tiger Stadium where if you expanded your roster too much, there's nowhere to put anybody in those dugouts.
0: Well, there's nobody, not enough room in there anyway. Same with their bullpen down there.
4: There's Garcia Jr. He's 1-4. A little tapper towards first base goes foul. Royce will pick it up. It's no balls and a strike. We're in the top of the eighth inning, inviting you to experience your Twins from Legends Landing, presented by Pepsi. 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That's a good-looking little cutter from Yoendris Gomez. Been a fastball sweeper guy. The lefties have given him trouble. He's added a changeup, and that little cutter, a nice weapon. One on, one out. The pitch down. Four-seamer. It's 1-2. After tonight, just four games remain here at Target Field. Tomorrow with the Yankees, then three with the Rangers to close the season. Those will matter for Texas, the way things are going. As 1-2 swung on a miss. He strikes out the lefty Garcia Jr. Nice job, Yoendris Gomez. And here's Spencer Jones, who clocked that three-run homer into the upper deck and right his last time up. The Rangers and the Astros, you take it. I got it. Nobody seems to want to win that division. The Astros are 500. They're a game up on the Rangers starting tonight. Rangers are beating Boston.
0: Yeah, Seattle's still hanging around.
4: Ball popped up in the air to left. Nice job. Caught by Martin. And the inning is over. Leadoff single through the glove of Clemens and nothing more. Gomez a strong eighth. We go to the home eighth. 7-1 Yankees on your home for Twins baseball.
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4: That's your southpaw, Ryan Yarbrough, is on the pitch. Max Fried, great tonight. 7 innings, 88 pitches, just a single run. So you can make it 21 of 31 with a starting pitcher for the Yankees gives up one earned run or fewer. Yarbrough's been around, not unlike Heron last night. Doesn't strike out a lot of guys, but highly effective. Spencer Jones fetching an errant ball that fell out of the stands in right center field. Throws it back up. Now back in position, and we're ready to go. Emmanuel Rodriguez to face Yarbrough. Rodriguez 2-for-2 against Fried. And he checks at a pitch away, and it's ball one. Kind of a little hop there from Rodriguez. There's a little Louis Arise to him in the batter's box.
0: He better win some batting titles then.
4: Well, I sure like what we've seen from him. As the 1-0, good swing, found straight back, 1-1. Twins down 7-1. Excitement in the AL Central today. Cleveland taking care of business against the White Sox in dramatic fashion. I'm sure Velvet Voice Vetus will have all sorts of updates on that as a strike called and the count is 1-2. And a post-game download. Ball and two strikes.
0: So next time I listen, I got to do post-game. So I'm going to think of his Velvet Voice.
4: He's the king of alliteration.
0: Okay.
4: As the 1-2 is pulled deep down the right field line, State Fair. And it is a home run for Emmanuel Rodriguez. The pitcher, Yarbrough, can't believe it. Rodriguez had to be prompted to leave the batter's box. He thought it was foul. Rodriguez now circling the bases, and I think they're going to challenge this before he gets to home plate. Miller lets him hit the plate. Now they're going to look at it. The first base umpire, Edwin Jimenez, was the guy who signified that was a fair ball.
20: After crew consultation, it's been determined foul ball. I'll look.
4: That, of course, gets Derek Shelton out of the dugout. You can hear the crew chief, Chris Conroy, saying, I'll look, don't worry. As Shelty says, look, my guy was standing at home plate. It was your guy who told him to run. And then you guys get together for 1 second. He says that's his call.
0: He's telling the crew chief that he was at third base. How could you see it from there?
4: He said that it's the first base umpire call.
0: But they can look at it back in New York.
4: Yeah, and that's what he said.
20: The previous play is under further review. This is a crew chief review.
4: So crew chief review, no challenge.
0: Shelty's really animated right now, pointing at that third base umpire that he's the one that maybe, when they huddled up, is the one that said it.
20: After further review, the call on the field is confirmed. Foul ball.
4: So they looked at it quickly. Boy, that was the quickest trip back to New York you've ever seen. Shelty's still fired up. He just got thrown out. So Shelty just got thrown out. Now he's going after Tom Payne. And he's saying, look, that's not your call. And you came in and you reviewed it from a place you didn't have the right to review it from. But they did go back to New York. They looked at it quickly, and it is a foul ball. But I think Shelty just maybe some frustration boiling over here. While he argues, why don't we take 10 seconds for station ID on your home for Twins Baseball.
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4: Shelty made his point, and I think his point was the guy at first base, it's his job. He said fair. The guy at home plate is next in line. You're not involved in this conversation from third base. And I think that was Shelty's main point of emphasis. And you know what? Tom Payne just took it.
0: Yeah. Yep. You know what, though? It's a crew chief review. And well, that might have hit the pole.
4: He absolutely
0: might have hit the pole.
4: No, that was it was a foul ball. They got it right. It's a little frustration. Now the was wide, 2-2. I mean, even to me, you always tell me watch the hitter, and they'll tell you if it's fair or foul. Mm-hmm. Rodriguez didn't even move.
0: He had that body language. Trying to lean it, hit that foul pole.
4: Here's the 2-2. Swung on and sliced away, and the count stays 2-2. They got a practice lap around the bases.
0: Don't get to practice your home run trot too often, do you, in a game?
4: In front of 27,000. Here's the 2-2 on the way. Swung on and hit well right field, but not well enough. It's going to end up in the glove of Elio Ramos. And there's one away here in the bottom of the eighth inning, still 7-1. Austin Martin will be the batter. Hey, looking ahead, brought to you by James Hardy. The Twins wrapping this series tomorrow. It's a 12:40 first pitch run at noon. Day game tomorrow, Danny. Zebby Matthews gets the ball opposite Carlos Rodon. When you look ahead to home improvements, look to James Hardy. Hardy signing.
0: See that America's eye? You see that eye?
4: And Brandon signing. That's it. That's the one.
0: Mm-hmm.
4: There's a pitch inside. 1-1. We've had a lot of fun up here tonight. Not going to lie. I think the only thing I'm disappointed at as we await the 1-0 to Austin Martin. That ball is looped into right field. Ramos busy. He makes the catch. There are two away. He didn't save that hot dog roller. She could have given it to Gina as a wedding gift.
0: Mm.
4: Seems how close you were with some of his groomsmen.
0: Yeah. I didn't know that. Well, all I know is the honeymoon's over. That's safe to say.
4: Here's Luke. Luke's got two hits. Twins have six hits, two of them for Keyshaw, two of them for Rodriguez. Clemens and Lewis each with a knock. Keyshaw awaits. Yarbrough delivers, and he watches that one in. You talked about Caratini. Luke likewise kind of ducking, watching that ball all the way into the glove on the changeup from Yarbrough. Luke hunkers in every at-bat a battle, and he swings through the changeup, and it's 0-2. Four unearned runs tonight. An error by Culpepper, then Culpepper lifted a sore hamstring, cautionary, obviously. Twins have been out hit 13-6. In danger of losing another series. The 0-2. An error by Culpepper, then Culpepper lifted a sore hamstring, cautionary, obviously. Twins have been out hit 13-6. In danger of losing another series. The 0-2. Dubbed up the first base line. Tigers, I think John had the Tigers score earlier. Tigers have actually passed the Twins in the Central standings. Their game in front of Minnesota. Entering play tonight. And the Twins, if they can't rally tonight, would drop to 70-81. They have to run the table for a 500 record. 0-2 shot foul.
0: Well, with Detroit on Toronto, that hurting Toronto a little bit, but also Baltimore taking on the Mets, and they're still in it.
4: And Texas and Houston. Cleveland battling the White Sox. It's a mess. 0-2 stays alive.
0: It's a good mess for those teams.
4: Really,
0: that's what's nice
4: mess.
0: About the new format is that so many teams can still have something to play for this late in the season.
4: Yeah, it's setting up some of these great series that we've been talking about. The 0-2, that's taken low. Good fight here from Luke. Ball and two strikes, two outs. We're in the home eighth. Kreidler's on deck if the inning continues. Infield is back all the way around. Yarbrough offers. Pitch misses in. I'll tell you what, might be a six-run difference here, but Luke Keyshaw's not given an inch.
0: He doesn't give a bats away. He's a grinder.
4: One of the many things you love about this kid. 2-2 pitch. And he watches that one low, 3-2. And again, it's steady diet of changeups, right? Changeup sweeper, changeup cutter, changeup sinker. Keyshaw not taking the bait. He's worked it full. Three balls and two strikes now to Luke Keyshaw. Here's the pitch. Swung on a little number towards shortstop. I don't know if they're going to get him. Bare hand, do or die. No chance. Keyshaw legging out his third hit of the ball game. Oh, you love the fight. Fell behind 0-2. And Danny, he just wouldn't give in. And Luke Keyshaw legs out his third hit of the night. Second infield hit. And Keyshaw is aboard here, passing the baton to Ryan Kreidler. Ryan Kreidler, the hitter. Keyshaw getting his helmet at first. He is running as hard, down six runs in the eighth as if he was the winning run in the ninth inning coming down between third and home. You love how consistently hard he plays. It's a strike called 0-1. Only knows one speed. Kreidler awaits the 0-1 pitch. Nothing and one on the way. Swung on a miss, and again, that's the changeup.
0: You know what? And it goes to say, because a lot of the visiting teams that come in and maybe have heard of Keyshaw, and now they get to see him play after a 3-4-game series, they walk away with a lot of respect for his style of play.
4: How can you not? I mean, he's type of guy every team benefits from having. Twins are fortunate to have him at the top of their order.
0: Does not take a play off, does not take a pitch off.
4: 0-2, reached for, lifted in the air, shallow center. Center fielder racing in underneath it, makes the catch, and the inning is over. I don't think that's Jones. The outfield in center field makes the catch to finish the inning. We'll try to figure out exactly who's playing in center for the Yankees when we return. It's a 7-1 Yankee lead. We go to the ninth and they're home for Twins baseball.
1: 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The Minnesota Twins on KWAT Radio.

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5: Well, Andrew Morris is on to face George Lombard here in the ninth. Same matchup we saw to open the eighth yesterday, and Lombard hit a first pitch fastball for a double. See what Morris does tonight. 4-8 on the year, pitching back-to-back games, same part of the order, and he misses with a cutter up and in. One ball, no strikes, and again, a good learning opportunity here for Morris. Yesterday's lessons put him to work one day later. The 1-0. That's inside again, missed. It's 2-0. And I think most relievers, Danny, are wired. If they have a bad day, they want to get right back out there.
6: I think the coaches want him to get back out there, too, and like you said, there's still a lot to learn from Andrew Morris.
5: 2-0 is over. That's a strike. A sinker. Two balls and one strike. Morris facing Lombard Jr. Volpe will follow, and then Sanchez. Fouled away to our right. That one's whistling into the seats. Look out. That's a sinker. Hard earned. 2-2. Jones is still the center fielder. The Yankees haven't made any positional changes yet. Just didn't look as big as Spencer Jones is when he made that catch. He moves awfully smoothly for a man of his size. Hits the ball a long way. 2-2, Morris to Lombard. And it's taken down and away. That's the cutter. So he started in off the plate, and now he's slowly working out away, trying to get Lombard to fish. He set up in. And the pitch. Swung on and hit down the right field line. That one leaked out a little bit over the plate, middle away. Count stays full. Three balls and two strikes. Puts up the frame, and the pitch is fouled straight back. That might have got a piece of Caratini and the home plate umpire. Skipping all the way to the backstop. Yankees got two in the first, one in the third. The four unearned runs off of Rogers in the sixth. RBI double for Ramos. The big home run from Jones after the Colt miscue. And now a little miscommunication, and Caratini not going to risk it. 3-2, jogs out to chat with young Morris.
6: You know, Morris might have an idea what he might want to throw here. Caratini, I got to trust what he's going to want to call.
5: I guess you're wearing that 21 today for Roberto Clemente Day. This fellow Puerto Rican, and what a legend. Not only as a baseball player, but as a man, as a humanitarian, the great Clemente is.
6: 3,000 hits on the button.
5: Right on the nose. Never had a chance at 3,001 after that tragic plane crash, delivering humanitarian aid. And ball four misses down in

0: Pretty good pitch. He ran it in off the plate just a hair, and Lombard wouldn't fish at it. So Lombard reaches to open the inning. And the hitter is Volpe. Volpe's had a nice night. He's 2-for-3 with a double. He's walked. He's stolen third. And he takes down and in, and the count is 1-0. Morris again facing the same part of the lineup that he saw last night. Didn't face Volpe. Volpe pinch ran for McMahon after McMahon singled. The 1-0. Down and away. 2 balls, no strikes.
1: You know, with Andrew Morris, what I've noticed is sometimes when he overcooks a ball, his follow-through, it's unbalanced. You always hear me talk about hitters when they swing. When they get done swinging, you want to have a good balance.
0: This one fouled away.
1: He'll take that right leg sometimes and just stand on the heel of his left foot and bring that right leg, whip it around. The pitch prior to that, he brought it down and he had a good base once he released that ball.
0: So that when he's on his heel and kind of spins on that heel, that's
1: inconsistent with your arm release.
0: 2-1. Swung on a miss. Now, great example there.
1: Right
0: he
1: there.
0: Was very balanced down into his landing spot. And he blew it right by him.
1: But watch him sometimes. He'll get on that left heel and then just spin that right leg around and turn his back to home plate.
0: Twins down 7-1. Runner at first, nobody out, we're in the ninth. And here it comes, and that one's fouled away, and there's the spin. That was the heel spin right there. That location was kind of up and in, kind of ran on him. And a lot of good things this year for the Twins. The ending has been rough. There's a pitch down and away, spun off, and the count full. So back-to-back full counts. First Lombard Jr. who walked, and now it's Volpe. Fan down below his glove on, hoping for a foul ball, and it's a first baseman's mitt. Kind of like that. 3-2. Swung on, hit high in the air left field. Martin drifts back underneath it, sets up shop, and makes the catch. So out number one, Volpe is solved, and here's Sanchez. Like his fellow catcher wearing the number 21 of the great Clemente. Quick turnaround, day game tomorrow, and then hop on the flight to the West Coast. Then 4 with the Angels, 3 with the Giants. And that's going to be a special reunion for Danny back in San Francisco. Mm-hmm. Has to always be fun for you.
1: Oh, I love it. Just the people that you run into that are still around.
0: Ground ball towards third. Lee bobbles it, kicks it off his glove, picks it up at the very end, still throws to first, and he gets the out. So he's stuck with it, but what should have been a double play is instead just a single out, and you can see the frustration on Brooks's face as he walks back to third. Credit him for sticking with the play, Danny, but that's one that he wanted to do better with.
1: And that's a fine play right there, but again, it's tailor-made double. Sanchez doesn't run well.
0: And again, you're making notes on these players, right? You're looking at things you can teach with, and the fact that he stays with that play and gets the out, that's a good thing. Obviously, the double play would have been the better thing.
1: Yeah, but now Morris is forced to throw some extra pitches.
0: So no official error, but again, a play not made, and they can be costly as Caballero takes ball one. And then a strike on the knees, and the count 1-1 to Jose Caballero. Interesting, only Ellie De La Cruz and Bobby Witt Jr. have stolen more bases than Caballero since 2023. It's good company. Pitch down and away, 2-1.
1: You got a lot of good players. Got young players, that Lombard shortstop. And Volpe's kind of reinvented himself a little bit.
0: Kind of leaning into the role
1: of
0: being a utility guy, a running guy. The ball fouled away over the press box to our right.
1: Caballero reminds me just a little bit of who was the third baseman with the Pirates? Then he had the big thing over in Toronto. Had the bat flip. Remember the one of the first?
0: Oh, Bautista.
1: Bautista. A little bit of Bautista in him.
0: Swinging foul tip, and it stays 2-2. Bautista, of course, got punched out at second base by Rougned Odor. Odor hasn't paid for a drink since in Major League Baseball.
1: Boy, he clocked him. That was he had to do a 10 count. He was out on his feet.
0: Sunglasses flying. Two-two, fouled straight back. That was the.
1: Wasn't Odor kind of a boxer? Wasn't he?
0: Well,
1: I know he signed a contract, and then the contract.
0: He got a
1: hit
0: horse.
1: Yeah, he got a horse. I want my bonus as a horse.
0: Two balls and two strikes. That was the biggest punch out for a while. Mm. And then Jose Ramirez dropped Tim Anderson at second base.
1: That's another one that had a 10 count.
0: Tommy had the call on it. The down goes Anderson call. Boy, they couldn't print those T-shirts fast enough in Cleveland. 2-2, down and away.
1: I saw another one in Ray Knight dropped Eric Davis.
0: At third base.
1: Yes. And Ray Knight used to be a boxer.
0: Yeah. Feisty Met.
1: All those Mets were feisty that year.
0: 3-2. Lined into center field. Caballero. Out of a leaping Clemens base hit. That'll score the runner from second. And it's 8-1. Caballero, another run batted in, his third of the series. And again, it's the play not made, Danny. It's the play not made that turns into a run. Brooks bobbled the double play ball. He did get an out, but not getting that lead out. In the Twins, an eighth run here in the ninth inning.
1: And they had that big two-out base hit in the four-run six. Big two-out base hit right here in the ninth.
0: So many of the little things that you're coaching in a club, the fundamentals that, as Mark Hallberg would say, winning on the periphery, a leadoff walk, that's never good. A play not made, not good. And you pay. In this game, you pay for those mistakes against good teams. And they expose those little flaws.
1: Yeah, and now it looks like Morris's line's going to be a little skewed because of the double play not turned.
0: Swing and miss by Rice, it's 0-1. And Rice takes strike two, it's 0-2. You can get away with not making every play, not being airtight against subpar teams.
1: Yeah.
0: But good teams will just, they will, like, water into a crack that freezes in the winter. They'll get in there, and they'll expand, and they will.
2: The pitcher called the ball. Catcher's challenging.
0: Twins are going to be out of challenges.
2: That call confirms it is a ball. Minnesota has no challenges remaining.
0: Worth a shot there from Vic Caratini trying to help his young pitcher out. Very close. Both of his misses have been within 0.2 of an inch. Ball and two strikes to Rice. And the pitch is down in the count 2-2. Played at Dartmouth. Didn't Pag's son play at Dartmouth?
1: He did. He did. Mikey's got the big picture in his house of he took a bad hop, hit him right in the forehead, laying on his back, knocked out.
0: His son?
1: Yeah. That's the picture Mikey wanted to keep.
0: The pitch high in the count is 3-2. Wait a sec. So Mike Pagliarulo has
1: He's
0: a picture
1: first base.
0: Of his son knocked out.
1: Laying full, like in a coffin.
0: Looking like Sal Butera in Milwaukee.
1: Oh, face down.
0: Okay. Three balls and two strikes. They don't hold the runner. He's moving, and the pitch is a little flare towards third. Brooks catches this one, and the inning is over. But a play not made cost the Twins a run. They're down 8-1 as we go to the home ninth. This is your home for Twins baseball. KWAT, your information station in eastern South Dakota.
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0: Yarbrough back out of the ninth inning. He'll face Bell, Clemens, and Lewis. Twins are down 8-1. And out hit 14-7. Josh is 0-3. Josh sitting on 87 runs batted in. And he hits this ball high in the air to right field, right at Elliot Ramos. Boy, Ramos has been a busy man. And he makes the catch. Just a little note on Bell. He's currently ninth in the American League and runs batted in. The last Twin to finish in the top 10 was Eddie Rosario in the shortened season. And the last Twin to do it in a full-length season was that Bomba Squad group. Eddie and Nelly Cruz were both in the top 10. Cody Clemens has a hit tonight, a leadoff triple in the seventh. Twins left him there against Max Fried. Clemens takes in, one ball, no strikes. That one, Doug Kingsley of St. Charles, $100. Triples in back-to-back games. Seven triples for Cody this year. Just a phenomenal year for Cody. As a strike called on the count 1-1.
1: Hey, he's my MVP.
0: I'm with you.
1: You know, I think it's an, I don't want to say an easy vote, but, you know, Josh Bell be considered.
0: The 1-1. Yeah, that missed in. Now, I think if Byron plays the whole year, it's a different conversation.
1: Yeah,
0: he was having a great year, but he didn't, and he couldn't, and he tried so hard to play through that injury. But I think Cody has been the most valuable guy in so many ways. It's the 2-1 sliced away, 2-2.
1: The other one, it doesn't break his hammock bone. I think Jeffers puts up a lot better numbers.
0: Yeah, he was off to a really good start.
1: Yeah.
0: Critical position. We see with Jose Ramirez just how tough it is to come back from that hammy. When you're trying to push yourself, the 2-2, little roller to second base. Volpe scoops this one up and throws him out. And the Twins are down to their final out. All that stands between the Twins and their 81st loss is Royce Lewis, who's 1-for-3 with a run scored and a stolen base tonight. Boy, Fried was awfully good. He was efficient. And he just controlled all of the at-bats. Even following the leadoff triple, he just never gave in. He got the Twins to kind of get themselves out. Swinging his pitches. There's a strike called 0-1. Yarbrough dropping the arm slot there and swooping that changeup at 76. Pitch to Royce, swung on and lined to shortstop. Lombard scoops it up. He throws to first, and the ball game is over as the Twins fall by the final score of 8-1 to the visitors from New York. With the win, the Yankees are now 20-8 since August 16th, the best record in the big leagues. They remain 3.5 back of front-running Tampa Bay in the Eastern, now 88-63 overall. That is a season-high 25 games over 500. The Twins, meanwhile, fall to 70-81. If they want to finish 500, they will have to run the table, which is going to be a tough prospect with 11 games left here in the season. So the Twins fall 8-1, another sloppy one for Minnesota. We'll check in with John Vita, see what he has in store for us on the postgame download.
10: Appreciate it, Chris. Yeah, no judge, no problem for the Yankees tonight. It's the 10th time this season that the Twins have allowed 8 runs and 14 hits in the same game as the New York Bats come to life immediately in the first inning against Bailey Ober and then knock out the Twins a little bit later on against Taylor Rogers. We're going to break it down with Dan Gladden coming up on the Affinity Plus Federal Credit Union postgame download. 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
4: So they looked at it quickly. Boy, that was the quickest trip back to New York you've ever seen. Shelty's still fired up. He just got thrown out. So Shelty just got thrown out. Now he's going after Champagne. And he's saying, look, that's not your call. And you came in and you reviewed it from a place you didn't have the right to review it from. But they did go back to New York. They looked at it quickly, and it is a foul ball. But I think Shelty just maybe some frustration boiling over here.
5: That's exactly what it seemed to be. The Twins manager coming out to raise a fuss about that ball down the right field line that was foul off the bat of Emmanuel Rodriguez. Derek Shelton now tying Ron Gardenhire for the most ejections in a rookie season as a Twins manager with 4. We welcome you into the Affinity Plus Federal Credit Union postgame download. Danny, I'm glad I could start our conversation with a little bit of a chuckle there. You join me here in studio, and Shelty obviously just frustrated with the way his team's playing, with the way that played out. I think he did have a point to make about the third base umpire getting involved. What did you see on that play?
6: He's the crew chief at third base, so he's the one that takes over in situations like that. First base umpire called it fair. The home plate umpire immediately kind of huddled everybody up and got together, and then Tumpane is the one that said, we overruled it, it's a foul ball, and that's what kind of sent Derek off a little bit. He could have easily just come out and said, hey, could you look at a review, an umpire's review, which they did eventually after he got ejected just to confirm that it was a foul ball.
5: So the huddle is what had them change their mind, because down here we were all saying, why are they making Rodriguez circle the bases when they know it's a foul ball? Well, like they should have called him back before he even got to first.
6: No, they ruled the home run. The first base umpire ruled the home run. Rodriguez was running around the bases. That's when the umpires went out and started to huddle up as, you know, he was coming around third base. So he had already touched home plate by the time they made that decision.
5: The optics are weird on it because you got this young rookie who's been awesome running around the bases and celebrating the dugout while, you know, the umpires and obviously the folks in New York already know that it's going to be
6: a foul ball.
5: But interesting, could you just feel that Shelty, though, is getting to the point where he needed to kind of stir something up?
6: I thought he was frustrated after the ball game last night, and this was this kind of a similar game here in the takes that were made by the Twins here tonight. So that's the frustrating part for you.

0: for your manager.
1: Yeah, it should be an interesting post-game sound segment later on in the show, because he'll have to answer about the ejection, the foul ball, the Culpepper injury and error, which I know you thought was a good
0: part. Yeah, but normally, if Gardy would get ejected, the bench coach who took over as the manager, you go handle the press conference. I'm taking this one off. So I don't know if Shelty's going to do that or not, but that's what Gardy used to always do.
1: Ejected means you leave everything.
0: Yeah, you talk to the press. You figured out.
1: We looked up the career numbers for the ejections, and Shelty has, even though including all of his ejections in Pittsburgh, he still has a long way to go to catch Gardy. So still just getting started in the ejection.
0: I don't think that's a number you want to be excited about.
1: That's true.
0: The guys that are at the top of that list are guys that have been around for 15, 20 years.
1: Lou Piniella comes to mind right away.
0: Oh, God, yeah. Bobby Cox comes to mind. I think he's the leader.
1: Yeah, that's true, probably. Sixth inning, obviously a big part of this ball game. Ober comes out after a solid outing. The error by Culpepper, to you, really what sparked that inning for the Yankees?
0: It was the error that started it off. Ben Rice hit a ground ball up the middle that should have been handled. It wasn't. And then after that, the Rogers walk to Bellinger after that, then the double by Ramos down the line. So that kind of just stirred it up and, of course, giving the three-run homer up to Jones.
1: Yeah, Bellinger had a nice homer earlier, but the Jones one, I mean,
0: it was a hanging breaking ball. It was just center cut. Yeah.
1: And it was an impressive, it was a big boy home run that he hit out there to right
0: center. That's the Yankees. The guy's 6'6", 220 pounds. You expect those guys to hit it like that.
1: Yeah, that's true. They've shown some power, even without Giancarlo Stanton and Chisholm and the guys that aren't even in the lineup.
0: Yeah, Judge.
1: But playing good right now. Max Fried, I think we'd be remiss if we didn't talk about what he did to the Twins lineup tonight. What was most impressive about his outing is he hasn't gone seven in a very long time.
0: No, but he gave up six hits. He gave up one run. He didn't walk anybody and had six strikeouts. He had everything working. Went a few times deep in some counts. There were some three-ball, two-strike counts. But at the same time, he was able to kind of finish these guys off. Six strikeouts, a lot of soft contact, fly ball outs, really no threat. The Yankees had base runners on in every inning, and they had five innings where they had multiple hits in the inning. Other than that, they had base runners. There was traffic on all night here tonight for the Yankees.
1: Yeah, for a while, Ober did a good job of pitching out of it and keeping the Twins in it, but once that sixth inning unfolded, this game was pretty much decided. I was impressed with Fried not chasing strikeouts, comfortable getting contact.
0: Yeah, he's not a big strikeout guy, so, I mean, that was his game. And, he pitched well. When you score some runs like that early, he can go out there and he commanded, and he did just that. We talk about his six pitches. He only needed, like, four tonight.
1: Yeah. Yeah, so, he was in cruise control, in control of the outing. Carlos Rodon goes tomorrow, another lefty.
0: Yeah, so, I mean, and another good lefty. We'll have to see how that can play out tomorrow, see if Derek goes with that same right-handed lineup tomorrow.
1: Yeah, we'll see. We'll see how Culpepper's doing. We'll have to check on that. But, of course, probably Martin tomorrow, Keyshaw in the outfield. Danny, we appreciate it. We'll catch you for the day game tomorrow.
0: All right, you got it. Take care.
1: 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Yankees do claim the series tonight with an 8-1 win. 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

0: The Affinity Plus Federal Credit Union post-game download. It's time to relive the highlights from Game 2 of this series. 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Max Fried versus Bailey Ober, the matchup here tonight at Target Field. And Ober took the mound first and immediately ran into trouble. Ben Rice, a professional, 8-pitch at-bat, a line drive single to right field. And then Cody Bellinger teed off on a fastball from Ober that was down. Bellinger golfs it out to right center. His 16th home run of the year gave the Yankees a 2-0 lead. Ober retired the next three in a row after that, and the game was still 2-0 Yankees into the bottom of the second inning. That's when Royce Lewis beat out an infield single to start the inning and then stole second base, and Royce becomes the second Twins primary first baseman to reach 15 steals in a season. Rod Carew, the other guy to do it, he did it three times, so some esteemed company there for Lewis. Fried would strike out the next two, but the Twins, with a man in scoring position, still were able to cash one in.
1: Here's the pitch. Swung on and smacked back through the middle for a base hit. Royce Lewis takes the turn at third, and he's going to score. Emmanuel Rodriguez has the Twins on the board. The stolen base for Royce pays big dividends, and it's a 2-1 Yankee lead.
0: Yeah, the rookie Rodriguez continues to produce for the Twins. He gets Minnesota on the board against Fried. Yankees still up a run in the top of the third against Ober. Ramos a one-out walk. Luis Garcia Jr. singled him to second base before a fielder's choice moved Ramos to third base. New York had men at the corners with two outs and the rookie George Lombard Jr. at the plate.
1: The 0-1, Jones is going, and the ball right through the vacant hole on the right side for an RBI single. Jones just keeps on running. He ends up at third. Perfectly executed by the Yankees. They lead it 3-1.
0: That beautiful hitting there by Lombard to go the other way. They get one more against Ober, and that's all they would get against Bailey. He gave up three more singles after that hit right there later in the outing, but Bailey able to scatter nine hits over five and a third, just the three earned runs, three strikeouts, and two walks. He exited with the score the same there in the top of the sixth, still 3-1 Yankees. And then the lefty Taylor Rogers came in, Ben Rice a grounder to short, misplayed by Kalen Culpepper, and E6 gave the Yankees their first runner of that inning. Then Rogers would lose Bellinger on a free pass, so there were two runners on for New York. And then Heliot Ramos with a line drive RBI double down the left field line. The first run against Rogers at that point made it 4-1 Yankees. Luis Garcia Jr. would hit into a fielder's choice. Twins getting the second out of the inning at the plate. Still one more battle to fight, and Rogers lost it against Spencer Jones.
2: Swung on and skied high in the air to right center field. And Emmanuel Keyshaw will look this one into the seats. 7-1 Yankees on Spencer Jones, 10th of the year.
0: It was the knockout punch tonight. Three-run homer from the rookie Jones. 432 feet, 108 miles an hour off the bat, and he just continues to mash left on left. Of all major league hitters with at least 50 plate appearances against lefties, Jones raises his OPS tonight to over 1170. Again, number one in Major League Baseball left on left. So a big lead there for New York. Fried would end up going seven, scattered a few hits later in the outing, but still an excellent night. Seven innings, six hits, one run, no walks. He struck out six, 88 pitches, the most he's thrown since coming back from that bone bruise. Yankees starting to get ready to go for the postseason. Ryan Yarbrough would come in for the Yankees. He tossed two scoreless innings. Yankees got one more run late against Andrew Morris, and they run away with it here in Game 2. The final lines, the Yankees 8 runs on 14 hits and no errors. The Twins 1 run on 7 hits and 1 error. The Twins fall to a season worst 11 games below 500 at 70-81. The Yankees improved to 88-63. Game time, 2 hours and 45 minutes, 27,882 in Minneapolis tonight. 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Pretty easy pick tonight for our Treasure Island Diamond player of the game, and he's been making a habit of it lately.
2: Fly ball hit well into right field. Ramos back, still tracking on the warning track at the wall. Can't come up with it. It bounces off the wall, and it's going to be a two-out double. Nice play there by Spencer Jones to get over and field to Karam, or else that's a triple. So a two-hit night for Emmanuel Rodriguez.
0: Yeah, that double there in the fifth made Rodriguez the first player in Twins and Senators history to hit for a career cycle within his first four MLB games. Here's Rodriguez homered in his first MLB at-bat, picked up a single in his second game. He tripled last night and crossed the double off the list tonight. Emmanuel Rodriguez, our Treasure Island Diamond Player of the Game, Treasure Island Resort and Casino, the exclusive casino partner of the Minnesota Twins. 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

0: Davis, welcoming you back into the Affinity Plus Federal Credit Union postgame download. It's time for our out-of-town scores brought to you by Jeff Belzer Chevrolet. The St. Paul Saints, the only team still going in the minor leagues for the Twins organization. They lost tonight 1-0 in Columbus despite solid pitching from Germán Márquez and Jack Anderson. Let's get to the big league scoreboard. Still some games in progress, but a lot of the great games have come to a conclusion. The only clinching scenario to tell you about today, the Milwaukee Brewers, who have already clinched a playoff berth, could clinch the NL Central title with a win and a Cubs loss. They took care of business in Pittsburgh, a 5-1 win, a big swing late from Joey Ortiz to put it to bed, and then they were scoreboard watching in their clubhouse in Pittsburgh. They were in the middle innings in Chicago when the Brewers game ended. Braves were edging Chicago 4-3 going into the ninth after a very good pitching performance from Martin Perez. And coincidentally, Braves catcher Drake Baldwin is from Madison, Wisconsin, and he helped his hometown team, the Brewers, seal the deal with a division title.
1: 0-2 pitch. He swings and drives it deep to right field, to the wall, and gone! It's gone! A violent swing by Drake Baldwin, and it's a two-run homer right into the basket in right field. And he silences Cub fans here on the north side.
0: That made it 6-3, and that was the final score as the Braves come from behind to beat the Cubs and send the Brewers to celebrate their fourth consecutive year as NL Central champs. They have a six-game cushion on Atlanta for a bye as well. It's been an amazing year for the Brewers with 94 wins. Interesting night at Citi Field. Pete Alonso returning to New York. He did play there last night, but tonight he hits his 300th career home run. And it was at Citi Field, so of course where he spent his entire career until this year. That game ended up going to extra innings. Coby Mayo, an inside-the-park three-run homer to win it for the Orioles, 7-5 the final in 11. The Astros defeat the Royals tonight 4-2, two homers for Jeremy Peña. The Tigers beat the Blue Jays 9-1 as they went up early in that game. And so all those teams chasing the Cleveland Guardians, who have the final playoff spot, and they're also 1.5 back of the White Sox. Those two teams going head-to-head, they traded runs. It was an incredible back-and-forth game at Progressive Field, and it ended with this. Two outs, two on for Cleveland, down a run.
2: Swung on, hit in the air, fairly deep left, Antonacci going back, can't get it, ball got by him, Guardians will win it, scoring are Steven and Fry, Antonacci got burned in left, Brian Rocchio with a walk-off winner, he's being chased out in left center, he's getting pummeled.
0: Tom Hamilton screaming on our air must mean that it's September because the Guardians are playing great baseball as they come from behind to walk it off on Chicago. 7-6 the final. Guardians stay at least two games ahead of everybody in the wild card race, and they pulled within a half game of the White Sox for first in the division. They can take the division lead tomorrow in the finale of that series. Those are your out-of-town scores brought to you by Jeff Belzer Chevrolet. 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Going to hear from the Twins when we come back. Derek Shelton, Royce Lewis, Bailey Ober going to put this game in perspective next on your home for Twins baseball.
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4: You're listening to the Treasure Island Baseball Network. We are live on the Affinity Plus Federal Credit Union postgame download. Lots of sound coming out of the Twins clubhouse tonight after they fall to the Yankees 8-1. New York claims the series, and unfortunately for Derek Shelton, we've seen plenty of games like this from the Twins lately.
5: Yeah, extremely frustrating. I mean, I think as we talked about a little bit in the pregame, as well as we played at times over, you know, it seems like over the last month, we have just not played consistent baseball.
4: Of course, a big reason for being limited to just one run tonight was Max Fried. He went seven strong innings, and Derek Shelton says that, well, the Yankee starter deserves some credit, too.
5: I think you have to give a lot of credit to Max. I mean, this is a guy that has been really good over his career, and, I mean, he was really good tonight. The ability to execute the fastball to both sides, the ability to use the changeup and the sweeper. I think the one thing that makes him extremely challenging, and it's why he's one of the best left-handers in the game, is the fact that any pitch, any count, and I think we saw that tonight. I mean, had to use his changeup mid-count, had to use his sweeper mid-count, and then the ability to execute the fastball. And then, you know, we also saw how well he fields his position, and he kept us off balance the entire night.
4: He truly mixes his pitches. Fried with six different pitch types. He threw all of them at least 10%, none of them more than 22%. Incredible balance. Royce Lewis was in the box against Fried. What did he see?
6: Man, I feel like he just, you know, he was attacking the zone. He didn't miss over the middle too often. And then obviously, eventually, once you see enough on the corners, as hitters, we don't want to ever give in. You know, it's hard to stay stubborn to, you know, make him miss over the middle and wait another pitch out. And so, you know, sometimes we give in and, you know, we swing a little bit off the plate and get some weak contact. And I think that's probably what he did today.
4: Now, both Shelty and Royce with great summaries of what Free did well tonight. Before we get into some additional Derek Shelton thoughts, let's pause 10 seconds for stations to identify themselves on your home for Twins baseball.
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4: John Vitas with you in our network studios going through the postgame reaction from the Twins. Of course, one of the more notable moments in this game, Twins manager Derek Shelton getting ejected after a home run from Emmanuel Rodriguez was overturned to a foul ball. It seemed like Shelty was unhappy with how the umpires handled it. What did he say to the reporters about why he was so frustrated?
5: The frustration there, honestly, was the fact that my argument was don't overturn it before you go to replay. You know, and the conversation after that was, well, replay confirmed it, and my thing was don't change it before. You know, if they want to change it right away, but they did, in my opinion, they did not. And so, like, if you go to replay and it's foul, 100% understand that. But in that case, I didn't think that's the way it went down, and that was my frustration.
4: That's an interesting explanation. A little bit different than what we thought. We thought he was worried about the third base umpire, John Tempain, getting involved, but it was more so about the timing of the overturned call on the field before they even went to replay. Of course, that play involved Emmanuel Rodriguez. He eventually flew out to right, but still had a 2-for-3 with a double and an RBI single. He's obviously impressed his skipper.
5: Yeah, I mean, I think we continue to see the growth of him and where he's at. But yeah, I mean, really good at bats. I mean, I think I actually said before the foul homer, it seemed very strange that we were 2.5 hours into the game. They had 2 at-bats because Fried had been so, and he had 2 hits and really good swings. But overall, just continues to impress.
4: Rodriguez has been fantastic in his first 4 games. Royce Lewis has enjoyed playing alongside him.
6: Yeah, he's coming out, you know, guns blazing. It's awesome to see. He's got a lot of energy. You know, I love guys with energy, man. It's fun to feed off of that. He's playing well. I'm excited for him because he's learning on the fly. And all these guys, like I said earlier when we talked, you know, they weren't rushed into something. They earned their spot up here, and you know, they deserve it. So now it's nice to see him flourish in that role.
4: Yeah, no doubt about it. Hopefully Rodriguez can keep it up when the team goes out later on this weekend. Bailey Ober tonight got through 5 1/3, longer than he's gone in his last few outings. He had to work around 9 hits, but ultimately gave his team a chance to win. Here's Bailey's thoughts on how he performed tonight.
0: Yeah, I felt good. In the first inning, I felt pretty good, especially the only thing was that home run, and I think it was more pitch choice than kind of pitching and stuff. But after that, I felt like I settled in, was able to mix and throw the balls where I wanted to. Even the hits that I gave up were majority singles after that, and felt like I was still executing even when they were hitting those balls and putting them in play. But was just able to locate the rest of the game.
4: It has been a pretty nice stretch here for Bailey. Obviously, he would have loved to have given up less than 9 hits, but you always have to admire the way he battles through his outings. There was one injury moment in this game. Kalen Culpepper had to come out early after he was trying to leg out a double play ball, turn it into a fielder's choice. Was a little ginger going back to the dugout and did not come out to field his position. Shelty did get a chance to talk to KC before the press conference. What did he hear from Kalen?
5: I talked to him when I came in, because I came in early, obviously, and just to check on him. And what he told me was that he felt it is the first move out of the box. So, you know, we'll get Ryan in the morning and see where he's at. But, honestly, it sucks. I mean, just because of the fact of where we're at in the schedule and how well he's played and what he's done. But, yeah, he said he felt it right as the swing, you know, coming out of the box.
4: Yeah, so Culpepper, they're going to get an MRI. Not ideal. We would have loved to have seen him over these last 11 games. Not sure if that's going to be in the cards, but hopefully nothing major for the Twins shortstop. Our ears have been on the clubhouse, brought to you by Minnesota Corn, continuously working to promote sustainable practices, develop new uses, and maintain thriving rural economies for Minnesota's 24,000 corn farmers. We'll circle the bases to wrap up the show when we come back on your home for Twins baseball.
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8: Here's your forecast from Watertown Radio and GoWatertown.net. 47 tonight, under clear skies, winds out of the northeast, around 5 miles an hour. Sunshine mixed with clouds at times tomorrow. Slight chance for showers. High temperatures reach up to 72. Slight chance for showers tomorrow night. Lows around 54. I'm meteorologist Derek Kite on Watertown Radio. Currently, it's 57 degrees.
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4: 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The Yankees break this one open with 4 unearned runs in the 6th as they defeat the Twins 8-1. The Yankees have now won 4 in a row at Target Field. It's time to circle the bases, brought to you by Toyota. At first base, Cody Bellinger's 2-run homer against Bailey Ober in the 1st got it going for the Yankees. It's the 31st homer the Twins have allowed in the 1st inning this season, tied with New York for the 3rd most in the majors, trailing only the Rangers and the White Sox. The Twins' record for most homers allowed in the 1st inning is 32, done 4 times, most recently in 2024, so with 2 more, they would break that record. At second base, Max Fried allowed just a run on 6 hits over 7, picking up the win, his first victory since April 27th. Fried is now 3-0 through his first 3 games against the Twins. Max is the 25th pitcher to win each of his first 3 games against Minnesota. The last 2 who achieved this are currently on the Yankees, Garrett Cole and Michael Fulmer. At third base, tonight was Max Fried's 51st start with the Yankees. Since 1961, through a player's first 51 starts in a Yankee uniform, Fried has the best ERA at 2.78. The previous mark belonged to Catfish Hunter, whose ERA was 2.79 through his first 51 starts as a Yankee, 1975 and 1976. And at home, Taylor Rogers came in to pitch with 1 out in the 6th and allowed 4 runs. All of them were unearned. The last Twins reliever to allow 4 runs or more, with none being earned, was Matt McGill in 2019 versus the Mets, when he allowed 6 runs that were all unearned. Roger Erickson has the club record for the most unearned runs by a Twins reliever without also allowing an earned run. He gave up 7 runs on April 23rd, 1980 versus the California Angels. The Twins lost that game 17-0. That's what you find when circling the bases, brought to you by your local Toyota dealers. Toyota, let's go places. Twins will try and salvage the finale tomorrow. It's an afternoon game, a 12:40 first pitch here at Target Field. Zebby Matthews will be on the mound for Minnesota opposite Yankees lefty Carlos Rodon. The 12:40 first pitch means that we will hit the air for the pregame lineup card at 12 noon. We want to thank our team working late tonight in studio for Mark Janowski, Brock Aker, Cameron Green, and Lucas Kirchner. I'm John Vita saying goodnight from Target Field. Yankees take the series here on your home for Twins baseball.
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11: Swung on and lined down the left field line. Stay fair. It is fair, and it's down into the corner. And it's a 2-run double for Ryan Jeffers.
12: Hit high in the air. Right field might have a chance. Get up. This ball is out of here. Kiesel 2-run homer. Twins have tied it up 4-4.
11: Swung on and hit well for Bell. Deep left center field for Josh. That's headed for the bullpen and gone for a 3-run homer.
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0: back in the day when I would run home to make sure I wouldn't miss 90210 on Thursday nights, right? But you just don't watch TV like that anymore. The one with John Hamm, Friends and Neighbors, I missed that the first season. It just dropped the second season. I went back to watch the first season. I binged it. It was fantastic. And because it was already out there, right? You didn't have to wait a week. So this whole idea of streaming, it's great when they drop them all, and then you can watch the series in a weekend. But I get it. They want you to keep the subscription for the 6, 8, 10 weeks that the show was on. But we just don't watch TV like that anymore. At least I don't. Waiting for, 9 o'clock on a Thursday to watch L.A. Law or ER. I think those days have passed us. Anyway, Gene Smart Hacks, which, by the way, was a fantastic, fantastic show. Hacks, I think, was the sequel to Tomorrow's Mrs. Maisel in some weird and strange way. Anyway, open phones next hour. Stay right there. Our executive director tonight is Tom Dallack, filling in for Alex. Our engineer tonight is Richard Good. I'm McGraw Millhaven. This is America at Night on Westwood One.
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14: From ABC News, I'm Dave Packer.
15: I just said that there's a helicopter down over there.
14: ATC.net capturing responders after a news helicopter crashed, killing at least three people near the scene of an earlier fatal bus crash in Los Angeles. More than 50 firefighters responding. There had been a swarm of TV news helicopters over the scene of the bus accident. A federal judge reaffirmed Tuesday the only way President Trump's name can be added to the Kennedy Center is an act of Congress. A short time later, the board overseeing the famed performing arts institution voted to shut down for renovations. Then President Trump dropped the hammer and put a halt to the reno. ABC's Jonathan Curl.
16: Democratic Congresswoman Joyce Beatty, a non-voting member of the board, said every decision about the Kennedy Center's future was tied to naming it after Trump.
17: Every time there's an issue that comes up, it has been connected. We will consider this, but, or unless, it has Donald Trump's name on the building.
16: The president himself declared the closing will take place immediately, adding that if the courts don't allow his name to go up, the reconstruction and the renovation of the Kennedy Center will not take place.
14: In a surprise move Tuesday afternoon, Congressman Thomas Massie introduced articles of impeachment against Fed Secretary Pete Hegseth. Massie says the element of surprise was part of his plan.
18: Well, frankly, I was concerned that Mike Johnson would end Congress again, like shorten even our already truncated work period if he found out I was doing this, so I shared the idea with nobody.
14: The Kentucky Republican spoke for over an hour on the House floor, accusing Hegseth of waging an illegal war with Iran since congressional approval was not granted, ignoring the 60-day resolution, and for the illegal capture of a foreign leader, Venezuela's Nicolas Maduro. Pennsylvania reporting a fourth measles-related death. State officials saying an unvaccinated 18-year-old died from complications associated with the disease. You're listening to ABC News.
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14: Senator Mitch McConnell returned to Capitol Hill Monday following several weeks of recovery from his fall at his Washington, D.C. home back in June. A lack of information during the 84-year-old Kentucky Republican's absence led to speculation about his condition. Lexington, Kentucky resident Eli Reed.
21: I thought he died. Man, I don't even know if there was. I mean, yeah, I guess I will say I thought there was a cover-up, because I thought it was kind of weird, wasn't it not? They were, like, posting, like, all these weird pictures, and they weren't saying anything, and now he's just here? Like, where did he go?
14: Fed up with filling up, it's not just our cars and trucks we have to worry about.
22: Crude awakening for oil heat customers. Expect sticker shock when the first autumn bill arrives. A longtime energy analyst tells ABC News we'll be paying well over $2 a gallon above last year to fuel the furnace. Diesel futures hit a record on Tuesday, and diesel at the pump is also the highest ever. AAA putting it at $6.28 a gallon. $2.50 over last year. Truckers say every dollar more adds $400 to a tank. Wayne Kapp, BC News.
14: The nation's 5 biggest sports leagues, the NFL, MLB, MLS, NBA, and the NHL, joined with their respective players' unions in a letter to gaming regulators in 35 states and the District of Columbia, asking for a crackdown on betting-related harassment of athletes, coaches, and families, saying that threats to an athlete or their family members is unacceptable. Dave Packer, ABC News.
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0: It makes no sense to me. What sane and rational person is somehow cheering this tragedy? It is abhorrent, and it's part of what's infesting our politics, our culture. Is you can't disagree with somebody. You have to be vile to them. And there are examples all across the spectrum, and this is one of them.
1: Well, you know, what you're talking about is one thing. You can be in, you can, if you choose to be an individual that promotes that type of thought process and you say it publicly, but she goes one step further. She's involving a whole sort of race of people that she's attacking. I'll let that go because she's had enough of a backlash, and I'm sure that the university will take proper action, because anybody that advocates that type of negativity towards anybody shouldn't be in a university. And I'll just say this today, I try to keep up with what's going on, and you know, this guy McLemore went off on Palestine, and
0: yeah.
1: Jerry Steinfeld once said, listen, don't say you promote Palestine, just say you hate Jews. At least the Nazis are clear. They hate Jews, and they say it. And when they go through Skokie, they said they hated Jews, okay? But at least the people that are pushing the Palestinian movement, you know, just be upfront. Don't say free Palestine. Just say that you hate the Jewish nation, you hate Jewish people, and you want them to be eliminated. That's what you're talking about. We do not believe that in Canada. We do not believe that in the United States. Sane people do not believe in promoting hatred against any group. And I think that you're right. And even when the owner of the football team in Boston or in Massachusetts
0: said he was
1: barring the guy, Robert Kraft said he would like to have a conversation with this guy. But nobody even read the entire Robert Kraft statement, which he said, I disagree with him. He's got a right to say it, but I wish I could have a conversation with him to have at least airing out my view so that he understands my view. But
0: yeah,
1: he cannot come to a stadium for a concert and promote a on my property.
0: I gotta go. Tony.
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3: Here's your forecast from Watertown Radio and GoWatertown.net. 47 tonight, under clear skies, winds out of the northeast, around 5 miles an hour. Sunshine mixed with clouds at times tomorrow. Slight chance for showers. High temperatures reach up to 72. Slight chance for showers tomorrow night. Lows around 54. I'm meteorologist Derek Kite on Watertown Radio. Right now, it's 54 degrees.
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1: Tony brought up a pretty good story about this Ed Sheeran's international tour. It's now in, this is going to be a national story too, because the rapper Mac, and I don't know these artists very well, so don't ask me to sing any of their songs, or I won't be going to Joe's on a Saturday night with the karaoke machine in tow. But Ed Sheeran's international tour has been thrown into crisis. Why? Because Macklemore has now dropped from the tour after he said that he showed his support for Palestine by saying Free Palestine. On Monday, the billionaire owner of the New England Patriots, Robert Kraft, said he would bar Macklemore from performing at Gillette Stadium in Massachusetts this month because of that pro-Palestinian remarks. He said during his shows in New Jersey, he's been removed from the rest of the tour. Now, that has led to a cascade of events. Phineas, the producer, who is also Billie Eilish's brother, the Irish singer-songwriter Aaron Rowe, the Irish band Boga, and Danish band Lucas Graham all withdrew from their opening slots on the store, expressing support for Macklemore and the Palestinian people. So we'll wait to see how this thing turns out, but this is turning into one of those pick-a-side stories. By the way, Robert Kraft, remember, he was the one who visited the Asian Day Spa down in Palm Beach and got busted for visiting prostitutes, and was able and rich enough and powerful enough to make sure that that video never really saw the light of day. He got into his company jet and flew to Kansas City for the AFC Championship game. The women, though, they were all caught up in the legal problems. But Robert Kraft, oddly enough, was able to escape any type of serious court allegations, and the tape was never saw the light of day. Hmm. Wonder how that happened. Huh. Interesting. All right. But that's going to be a story. That's going to be a pick a side, right? All right, let's go to some voicemails here. 1-844-42-McGraw, 1-844-262-4729. Let's go. I want to get this one from last night. Let's go back to last night. Karen is not happy with how I handled one of the callers. Karen, what's your beef?
2: Hi. I'm kind of a new listener, but I don't see the caller about the seven, and I don't think he's really looked into it too well, because there was not a 100-story building falling on Building 7. It wasn't that close to the World Trade Center. And like the caller said, which you just glossed, it was hours after. Hours. And how about all that valuable information inside that building? You didn't address any of it. So I want to appreciate your show, but you were too dismissive, much too dismissive of that.

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6: From ABC News, I'm Dave Packer. Ed Sheeran's concert tours in chaos, all supporting acts dropping out in protest. This after rapper Macklemore was removed as the opening act because of his remarks made in support of Palestinians earlier this month.
7: I said free
8: Macklemore
7: Palestine.
8: Then performing a song he wrote about the pro-Palestinian protests on college campuses. After the concerts, the Israeli American Council circulating a petition saying his message relied on selective imagery and biased messaging. Macklemore alleging Patriots owner Robert Kraft, who owns Gillette Stadium, gave Sheeran an ultimatum, and other stadiums followed.
6: The Kennedy Center shut its doors after a judge reaffirmed an act of Congress is the only way to add President Trump's name to the building. ABC's Jonathan Carl.
9: Trump's board claimed that the Kennedy Center would go bankrupt if Trump can't put his name on the building to boost fundraising. But the judge pointed out that Congress just gave the center $250 million, and the financial problems only came after Trump tried to change the name, causing artists to cancel and ticket sales to plummet.
6: Artificial intelligence creating an unlikely political alliance, with Bernie Sanders and Steve Bannon joining forces Tuesday to demand more human control over AI. This was Sanders.
10: If AI surpasses human intelligence, as many scientists believe could happen, this technology will escape human control with potentially catastrophic consequences.
6: Brace yourself this winter if you heat with oil.
11: Families that use oil to heat their homes could see a more than 30% increase in their bills this fall as war with Iran continues to drive up prices. Those using electricity for heat could pay 9% more. Nationwide, gas is now averaging $4.29 a gallon, and diesel $6.19. If you're keeping track, that's up 32 cents in just the last week.
6: That's ABC's Hannah Batal. 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

0: A dozen bullets smashed through the window. I just held my breath and said a few appropriate words to any archangels that might be listening. I felt something bite into my neck. I thought, so long, Mike. It's been fun.
1: New Adventures of Michael Shane, Private Detective. This is your director, Bill Russo, inviting you to listen to another transcribed episode with Michael Shane, that reckless, red-headed Irishman back at his old haunts in New Orleans. We call it The Case of the Hunted Bride.

0: Come in. Come in.
1: Mr. Michael Shane, the private detective.
0: Yeah, now have a chair. I'll be finished shaving in a second.
1: Thank you. You always shave in your office?
0: Yeah, usually. That's good enough. You know, it's a funny thing about this razor. For years, it hummed Jeannie with the light brown hair. The last couple of days, just can't seem to carry it too.
1: I had no intention of seeing you when I came to New Orleans. I just wanted to see the city again. Perhaps recapture some of the pleasant memories. You see, I grew up here.
0: That's so?
1: Yes. And I wanted to see it just once more, before I die.
0: Which should be sometime around 1990.
1: Which will be tonight.
0: What's wrong with waiting till 1990?
1: It's my husband, George.
0: Yeah, it usually is.
1: No, you don't understand, Mr. Shane. I love George. He's my whole life.
0: Then why end it?
1: Knowing what I do, I can't go on. I don't want to live. And yet, what if I'm wrong? What if none of it is true? I want you to find out the truth.
0: Just what do you think is the truth, dear lady?
1: That my husband, George, is a murderer.
2: In a moment, we'll return to Mike Shane and the case of the hunted bride.

0: name was Grace Morrison. Mrs. George Morrison, to be exact. She lived in the capital city of a neighboring state, and she was so madly in love with her husband, she was about to drop dead. If that's that love they write those beautiful songs about, I'll stick to my electric razor. Anyway, I told her to go back home, and I'd take a run up and see her as soon as I cleared up a few things around the office, and that we'd soon find out whether her husband was a murderer or not. In either case, I was to get my usual $20 a day. Lovable little me. As it turned out, I didn't arrive in her city until early the next evening. I registered in a little hotel, and then I telephoned her. Phone seemed to ring forever. And just when I was about to hang up... Hello? Mrs. Morrison? Hello?
1: Mr. Shane.
0: Hey. Hey, what's wrong? Mrs. Morrison. Hello? Hello? 20 minutes later, a taxi let me out in front of a small bungalow. A guy was standing on the front porch, fumbling in his coat pocket. He heard me coming and spun around.
2: What do you want?
0: Morrisons live here.
2: What did they do?
0: Well, I just talked to Mrs. Morrison on the phone. She sounded like she was in trouble.
2: What is this, another one of their tricks?
0: Whose tricks? Come on, get this door open.
2: I'm warning you, if you try anything...
0: You may be dying in there. Will you open this door?
2: Dying?
0: Step on it. Hey, what are you shaking for?
2: Well, I...
0: Here, give me that key.
2: Have you done anything to Grace? Grace! Grace, where are you?
3: Wait! Yes!
0: We found her on the floor in the hall with the telephone receiver still in her hand. The guy who turned out to be her husband carried her to a couch. I headed for the gas heater, shut off the gas, and started opening windows. When I got back to the living room, Grace was coming out of the fog.
2: You're going to be all right, sweetheart. You're going to be okay.
0: You better call a doctor, Mr. Morrison.
2: She looks okay.
0: Call a doctor.
2: But
0: what?
2: If we can work it without a doctor...
0: What's the matter? Don't you trust anybody?
2: Look, mister, I don't know who you are.
0: Let's not start that again. See if you got any spirits or ammonia in the house.
2: I think we have.
0: All right, put a spoonful in a glass of water and make it snappy.
2: All right. I'll get it right away.
0: Hey, Morrison, don't close the front door. We need air in here.
2: Plenty of air coming through the windows. Get the medicine now.
0: The man in town.
4: George. George. It wasn't you. George. It couldn't have been you. George.
0: We'll just take it easy, Mrs. Morrison.
4: Mr. Shane.
0: Yeah. That was kind of foolish, sweetheart.
4: What do you mean?
0: I'm the old-fashioned type. In my book, turning on the gas is foolish.
4: Well, I didn't turn on the gas.
0: What?
4: No. I guess I dozed off. Phone woke me up and the house was full of gas. I didn't realize how bad until I answered the phone and everything started blacking out.
0: Who did turn on the gas?
4: I don't know.
0: You think it was your husband, don't you?
4: I don't know.
0: Well, I don't think so. Not the way he acted when he came in here.
4: Mr. Shane, I don't know what to think anymore.
0: What makes you believe he's killed anybody?
4: I'll talk to you later.
0: Now, while he's still upstairs.
4: No, Mr. Shane.
0: Come on, come on.
4: A telegram. That's what started it.
0: Telegram?
4: First one came 6 months ago. George had been out of work for so long, and he was desperate. As soon as he got the telegram, he went away without saying a word. Came back 2 days later with $250.
0: He wasn't
4: the same, George. He began having terrible nightmares. He'd wake up screaming he didn't want to kill. And that's not all that happened. Someone's trying...
2: How are you feeling now, Grace?
4: Better, George. I don't know what happened, George.
2: It's okay. Okay, we'll talk about it later. Here, take a drink of this. They've done this.
0: Who's they, Morrison?
2: Huh? Nothing. Come on, Grace. I'll take care of you.
0: He carried her upstairs, and the way they looked at each other, I wanted to whip out a violin and play gypsy music. What was going on here? Yeah, I lit a cigarette and wandered through the house, trying to make sense out of what Grace had told me. Trying to understand how that fitted in with the hem-stitched God Bless Our Happy Home that hung over the sofa. Then the phone started ringing. Hello?
5: You got home in time to save your wife. Alrighty, we'll try again.
0: What?
5: How does it feel wondering when it's going to happen? Wondering if it's going to be you
0: Joe Blake?
5: Wait a minute. Who is this?
0: This is Mike Shane. Hello. Hello.
2: Put the phone down, Shane.
0: Yeah, but look.
2: I said put the phone down.
0: Sure. Some woman. She sounded like...
2: I know how she sounded.
0: Well, who's Joe Blake?
2: It's getting late, Shane.
0: You're so subtle, Mr. Morris. Who's Joe Blake?
2: Good night, Mr. Shane.
0: Before I go, can I ask you one final question, Mr. Morrison?
2: Well?
0: Who's Joe Blake? Ask a silly question, you get a silly answer. I heard the lock click behind me, and the lights went out inside the house. It was a cold, black night. A couple of blocks away, I saw a lighted street, and I heard a streetcar. I started walking toward it, and then... Sound of light. Might even have been a twig falling on me. Twigs don't wear shoes. The sound of the streetcar was louder now, but so were the footsteps. I'm a nervous guy. I put a cigarette in my mouth and struck a match, giving him a chance to pass me. I flicked the match away and watched it make an arc of flame. Before it could complete the arc, a bigger flame exploded in my head.
3: No!
0: I don't know how long it lasted. It was like spending the summer in a cement mixer. The pain didn't mean anything after a while. And I stopped trying to crawl away.
4: All right, Ralph, that's enough. I picked that one up.
0: Suddenly, everything stopped. Then I heard a nice, friendly sound. A gun getting ready for action.
4: Turn the flash on him, Ralph.
2: You can see him all right, Ruthie.
4: I want to see him better than all right. I want to watch his face when he gets it.
2: Okay, somebody might see us. Go on, get it over with.
4: I said turn the flash on him.
2: All right, all right.
4: Yeah, the light's on Joey when he's on.
2: All right, now you've got your light. Wait.
4: Huh?
2: This guy ain't Morrison.
4: No. No, he isn't.
2: Yeah, like that. Punk! Oh! Punk! Oh!
0: I guess eventually Ralph's foot started hurting him. Anyhow, he stopped kicking, and they left. For a long time, I lay there, snuggling up to a couple of rusty garbage cans. The moth-eaten tomcat came up and stared at me for a long time, but he figured I was too big to eat, so he moved on, too. Outside of

0: That I was left all to myself, at peace among the melon rinds. It wasn't all wasted, though. I was beginning to fit things together. It sure looked now like husband George had killed Joe Blake. But finally, I was able to get to my feet and find a taxi and get back to my hotel. As I walked through the lobby of my hotel, somebody climbed out of an overstuffed chair and started toward me. It was George Morrison.
1: I've been waiting for you, Shane.
0: Oh, it's too bad.
1: What happened to your face?
0: They're into some friends of yours, Morrison.
1: I want to see you upstairs.
0: I hope that's a first aid kit you're holding in your pocket.
1: Upstairs, Shane.
0: All right, what do you want?
1: Grace finally admitted what you really were, Shane.
0: People have been calling me that for years.
1: We don't need any private detectives around here. Start packing. You're going back to New Orleans.
0: But I just got here.
1: Start packing.
0: Suppose I don't.
1: You find out you were wrong about what I got in my pocket.
0: Okay. Yeah, this suitcase sure gets a beating.
1: The train leaving here at midnight. I've already made your reservation.
0: Yeah, it's mighty friendly of.
1: What's the matter?
0: Now. I took a dive to the floor myself, knocking over the lamp, plunging the room into darkness. Half a dozen bullets smashed through the window. I just held my breath and said a few appropriate words to any archangels who might be listening. I felt the splinter of glass bite into my neck. I thought, so long, Mike. It's been fun.
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4: Here's your forecast from Watertown Radio and GoWatertown.net. 48 overnight, under clear skies, winds out of the east, around 5 miles per hour. A blend of clouds and sun. Wednesday, slight chance for showers. High temperatures reach up to 72. Cloudy skies expected. Wednesday night, slight chance for showers. Lows around 54. I'm meteorologist Mandy Faluber on Watertown Radio. Currently, it's 52 degrees.
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2: Life was getting complicated again. Here I leave the peace and quiet of New Orleans. Come to this town. Because Grace Morrison had decided her husband George was a murderer. And everything that had happened since my arrival had convinced me that the lady was so right. Now I was nibbling the rug on my hotel room floor while someone on a fire escape kept pumping bullets through the glass at George and me. Finally, I realized that the shooting had stopped. Then I heard footsteps down the fire escape. I raced to the window just as some guy reached the yard below. At the edge of the yard, a girl huddled against a fence trying to keep out of range of the street lamp. It was wasting her time, though. Even from where I stood, I recognized her as Ruthie, the little sweetheart I'd met in the alley earlier in the evening. As I watched, the guy on the fire escape joined her. He turned out to be Ralph, the happy-go-lucky chap who tried to dropkick my head into the Gulf of Mexico. They hurried away. Then I remembered George Morrison.
3: Oh.
2: What's the matter with you? Yeah, let me get the light on. Where are you hit, Morrison?
3: In the shoulder.
2: Yeah, you looked out a gun. Not a good hit, did you?
3: I didn't get a chance.
2: A time killer like you, it doesn't look too good.
3: What are you going to do?
2: Call a doctor.
3: No.
2: You've got against doctors. You know, some of those guys are pretty talented.
3: Shane, put the phone down, please.
2: Operator. Operator.
3: Shane, I beg you. I don't care about myself, but for my wife's sake.
2: Please.
3: If we get a doctor, he'll have to report it to the police. Everything will come out in the open.
2: You know, I think I'd like that.
3: Well, Grace wouldn't understand. Never be the same with us again. Now, please, Shane, give me a break. It's been tough enough.
2: Why are those two gunners trying to kill you?
3: Because they don't understand. That they're blaming me for something I couldn't help.
2: For killing Joe Blake. Did you kill him?
3: Shane, you don't understand.
2: Just answer me.
3: Now, listen, you...
2: Answer me. Did you kill Joe Blake?
3: Yes, but you... Shane.
2: Who's there?
3: Shane, if you'll let me explain, you'll understand everything.
2: All right. Stay here in the bedroom.
4: Yeah? What is it?
5: Some of the guests report hearing shots. They say they think they came from your suite, Mr. Shane.
2: My suite? Man, I'm just taking a nap.
5: Nice mattresses you got in this hotel. You didn't hear any shots?
2: When I sleep, I don't hear nothing.
5: Yeah. Yeah. Now, how come you heard my knock?
2: Yeah, that's right. You know, science has a lot of things to explain.
5: And shots didn't come from your bedroom.
2: No.
5: Well, all right. Sorry to have disturbed you, Mr. Shane.
2: No, it's okay, officer. Well, come around any time at all. Okay, now, George, start to... Hey, George. It wasn't really George. It was only a little trail of blood leading to the window. The second time that night, somebody clattering down the fire escape. Leave it to a house dick to knock on the right door at the wrong time. After that, I did the only intelligent thing I'd done all day. I went to sleep. Early the next morning, I called Grace Morrison. She told me that George had come home late with his arm all banged up. Said he'd bumped into something. Then I went over to the police department. Being as coy as possible, I tried to find out if the cops were looking for George Morrison or a reasonable facsimile. They weren't. I went to the public library and got out all the old newspaper files. No, I didn't find Morrison's name, but Joe Blake's name was scattered through the crime news like confetti. A cheap little hoodlum who'd done everything in the books. One picture showed him and Ruthie smiling at each other across a nightclub table. Ruthie looked better in those days. The last item said Joe was being sought in connection with a gangland murder. That was 6 months ago. There were no more papers. The librarian told me the other issues hadn't been bound yet, but she'd get them for me. I couldn't wait. Something was clicking in my brain. I left the library and headed for the corner drugstore. I found a phone book. Dialed the Times Express. I know a guy on the crime beat. Reed? Yeah, hiya, kid. Long time no see. Hey, it's Mike Shane. Yeah. Hey,

0: Hey, Pete, can you give me a little information? Yeah. Ever hear of a guy named Joe Blake? Yeah. Yeah, I thought so. Oh, tell me, what finally happened to Joe? There comes the dog. And the guy who pulled it? Yeah, I know it's supposed to be confidential, but... Well, was his name George Morrison? Yeah. Hey, Pete, tell me something, will you? Where do I go to donate my head to the fat drive? I'll explain later. Now, right now, I gotta make another call, quick. Just a minute, Mac. I'll be right out. Hey, will you stop pounding a... I looked out to see who was making like a woodpecker on the glass, and I found myself looking into the little pink eyes of Ruthie's friend, Ralph. He motioned me to come out of the booth. Well, at the moment, there wasn't any place else to go.
1: Come on, Mr. Shane.
0: Sure, but where?
1: Back to your hotel room.
0: Why?
1: You got company.
0: Not interested.
1: Get interested real fast. I got a gun right on your spine.
0: So we went back to my hotel room. He waited in the hallway till I unlocked the door and closed it behind me. Then I heard him going back down the hall. I stood for a moment in the darkness. Then I saw the glowing cigarette. I snapped on the light. It was Ruthie making herself very comfortable on the sofa. She sat up, smoothing her dress down with one hand and holding a gun in the other.
2: Nice couch.
0: Nice room. Mine.
2: I know. That's why I came.
0: I'm only paying for a single. They'll have to raise the rent.
2: Would you mind?
0: Yeah. You see, I can never be myself with a girl when she's holding a gun.
2: I want you to do something for me, Michael.
0: Sure. Coach me, Ruthie.
2: Get on the phone. I'm going to give you a number to call.
0: Swell. If a man answers, I'll hang up, huh?
2: I want you to call Brighton 4506.
0: Brighton 45. It's George Morrison's number.
2: Mm-hmm.
0: I don't think I want to, Ruthie.
2: A shame, Michael. And I'm going to have to kill you. Go on, get on that phone. Brighton 4506.
0: Yeah.
3: Operator.
0: Brighton 4506. What do you want me to say?
2: I want you to tell George Morrison to come over and see you right away. Tell him it's very urgent.
0: As the phone rang, I glanced out the window. Down on the sidewalk, I saw Ralph leaning against a lamppost and reading a paper. I guess it was then that the idea came to me. It wasn't great, but so what? I had about as much chance as a guy buying a ticket on the Irish sweepstakes, only if I lost, I couldn't just tear up the ticket and try again next year.
3: Hello?
0: Oh, hello, Grace. This is Mike Shane.
3: Oh, Mr. Shane.
0: I'd like to speak to your husband, George.
3: He's on his way over to see you at the hotel. I don't know what for.
0: What?
3: Yes, he...
0: Oh, why?
2: Well?
0: You're in luck, Ruthie. Morrison's on his way over here now.
2: Isn't that nice, man?
0: You must have gone for Joe Blake in a big way.
2: You were so right for it, Bill and I. When that happens, you don't want to lose him. Where are you going?
0: Open this window. It's stuffy in here.
2: Sit down. Get nervous, Mike.
0: Need fresh out of bromance.
2: I said sit down.
0: I didn't sit down right away. Now the plan had to work. There was nothing else. I looked down at Ralph again. While I watched, he looked up. I sat down on the windowsill, lit a cigarette. Ruth was thinking about Joe Blake. You could tell it by looking at her eyes and lips. She didn't even notice me. I signaled to Ralph with my head for him to come up. He dropped the newspaper and looked confused, but he didn't move. Plan was no good. I started walking again.
2: I told you, sit down, Mike.
0: Okay, but I've seen it work in a lot of bad pictures.
2: What are you talking about?
0: Nothing.
2: You get it.
0: Okay. Yeah?
4: Let me talk to Ruth.
0: Oh, you better tell her that yourself.
4: Huh? I told you. Let
0: Hello?
4: Me
0: talk. Hello?
4: What's going on up there? I'm coming up.
0: Hung up.
2: Who was it?
0: It was your friend Ralph.
2: What did he say?
0: George Morrison just came into the lobby on his way upstairs.

0: moment, we'll be back with the thrilling climax to tonight's Michael Shane adventure.
1: The first shot, I ducked fast. Then I realized that she wasn't shooting at me. She was shooting through the door. And even before the smoke cleared away, a trickle of red began slipping in from under the door like a calling card. She started for the door, chuckling to herself, like she'd suddenly gotten the tagline of a joke that had been bothering her for weeks. Then she opened the door and saw her pal Ralphie crumpled in the hall. She stopped laughing. She stood in the doorway, her head thrown back like she was going to sing Grand Opera. Only all that came out was one piercing, crazy scream. Yeah. It was all over. All over. I called Grace Morrison from the railroad station. I only had a couple of minutes, so I told it to her fast. I guess a little too fast.
2: But I don't understand, Mr. Shane. You say I was wrong about George?
1: Yeah, completely wrong.
2: Those telegrams. His nightmare. Those people who tried to kill him.
1: Well, I haven't time to tell you everything, Mrs. Morrison. Just take my word for it. Those jobs he's been going on, they're so legal, it hurts. You know, sometimes I think a lot of marriages would be better off if they changed that love, honor, and obey routine to just love, honor, and trust. You know what I mean, Grace? Yeah. That's just about the whole story. Except for one little footnote printed in small type and strictly between us boys. What I told Grace was partly the truth. Those jobs George Morrison goes on are perfectly legal. But her one big fear is absolutely correct. Every time George gets one of those telegrams, he does kill a man, just as he killed Joe Blake. Still, if George doesn't want her to know, well, I guess that's his business. Because, you see, George Morrison is the official state prison executioner. Yeah, the guy who pulls the switch.
0: Michael Shane is written for radio by Larry Marcus, from characters created by Brett Halliday. The music is composed and conducted by John Duffy, and Michael Shane is portrayed by Jeff Chandler. The Adventures of Michael Shane is a Don Sharp production, transcribed in Hollywood, and distributed exclusively by the Broadcasters Guild. Next week, you'll hear Michael Shane in another suspense thriller. It's a story you'll long remember, and one I will never forget.

0: The Case of the Haunted Bride from July 22nd of 1948. As I mentioned, Jeff Chandler also appeared on the radio comedy series Armist Books as shy biology teacher Philip Boynton. He also starred in the radio western Frontier Town, and he showed up on multiple programs, both comedies and dramas, including The Whistler, Suspense, The Damon Runyon Theater, Escape, and The Family Theater. I'm Greg Bell, and next on Win Radio was our weekly visit with Mary Foster, the editor's daughter, right after we take this break.
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7: Kroger Bread, the brand new bread with a twist, brings you Mary Foster, the editor's daughter, transcribed. And now, Mary Foster, the editor's daughter. As we visit the Fosters today, Mary is trying to put away all thoughts of Jack Kelsey and his proposal of marriage. Amelia's wedding plans have everybody in a whirl, which is a help to Mary. Right now, in the Sentinel office, Amelia is busy writing when Henry says...
8: Well, I must say, Amelia, this week's issue don't look half bad to me. There's quite a lot of interesting items on the front page, and the printing's good, too. Yeah, perhaps I shouldn't say so, but I'm blessed if every now and then I don't think the Valley Springs Sentinel is a pretty good little paper.
9: Yeah.
8: Might even go so far as to state that it ranks favorably with any paper its size in the state.
9: What'd you say?
8: Nothing much. Just that this week's issue looks pretty good to me.
9: Oh, yes. Yes, it is. Helps a lot to have Tom do the printing, don't it?
8: Yeah, sure. So what you working on there, Amelia?
9: Well, I hadn't planned to show you what it is just yet, Mr. Foster, because it ain't finished yet. However, I suppose I could give you a rough idea of what it's all about.
8: No, just tell me what the subject is. I'd like to hear the whole idea, but I got to go downtown just a minute when I finish looking over the sample.
9: Well, it's a social item, I guess you call it. It's about a wedding. I got it pretty nearly all written up.
8: About a wedding? I didn't know we'd had any weddings in town here recently.
9: We ain't. We're going to have one, though.
8: Whose is that?
9: Why, mine, Mr. Foster. Tom's and mine.
8: Oh. Well, of course, weddings and such is in your department exclusively, Amelia. But I shouldn't think you'd want to write up your own wedding in advance.
9: Well, I do.
8: Matter of fact, I shouldn't think you'd want to write up your own wedding at all. Seems to me it'd be a good idea for somebody else to write up that story. I tell you, perhaps Mary'd do it for you.
9: Oh, no, I just soon do it because I know just exactly what I want to say and how I want to say it. Oh, just think, Mr. Foster, only 2 more days and I'll be Mrs. Thomas Daggett. Oh, honest, I'm so thrilled.
8: Yeah.
9: Oh.
8: What you got in that story, anyway?
9: Oh, I got descriptions of what the bride wore. That's me, you know. Doesn't that sound cute, though, Mr. Foster? Me, a bride.
8: Yeah.
9: And what Mary wore, she's my matron of honor, you know. And how Tom looked when I walked up to meet him. Oh, I got just everything about the whole wedding, who was there, and what we had to eat, and, oh, just everything. What are you frowning about, Mr. Foster?
8: Just doing a little thinking, Amelia. I wasn't frowning at you. But honest now, I think you better let me handle this particular story. Because there might be a chance that you would overdo it. Now, between us, I wouldn't be surprised with what Mary and me can get out a story for next week's issue that'll do you and Tom full justice. And besides, don't you think it'd be a good idea to kind of wait and see just who does come? Make up your list from the folks actually there and not from a list you've got in your mind?
9: Are you by any chance hinting that this wedding of mine might not take place at all?
8: Oh, no, of course not.
9: Well, that's just the way it sounds.
8: No, of course the wedding's going to take place. Sooner the better, as far as I'm concerned. What I mean is, Amelia, I figure it would be a better job of reporting if we was to wait and see what a disinterested party, like Mary, for instance.
9: But Mary ain't disinterested. She's highly interested in everything about my wedding.
8: Listen, Amelia, what I'm trying to say is this, that somebody outside of you and Tom ought to write that story.
9: I might have known it. You don't think I'm capable of writing a good story about such an important thing as my own wedding.
8: Oh, yes, I do, too. Thunderation and blue blazes. Why
9: all years that I've been working for you and all the dozens of weddings that I've written up, and now you don't think that I'm capable of writing up the most important one of all, my own.
8: Oh, great Caesar's ghost, go ahead and write it up, then. I don't want to say another word about it. Listen, if anybody wants me, I've gone downtown to get the mail.
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8: Listen, if anybody wants me, I've gone downtown to get the mail.
9: The idea of my own wedding. Well, I guess I wouldn't hear of anybody else writing it up but me. Now let me see, where was I? Oh, yeah. The bride looked ravishing in a pink mousseline de soie gown, as was obvious by the look of humblest adoration and deepest devotion in the eyes of the groom when he peeked at her. Wait a minute, that word peeked ain't any good there. When he stared at, no, that ain't any good either.
24: Amelia, you're busy.
9: Oh, hello, Mary, I'm awful glad you came in. There's something in what I'm writing that I want to check with you. Now listen to this. Mm-hmm. As was obvious by the look of humblest adoration and deepest devotion in the eyes of the groom when he stared at her. That word stared, Mary, that don't seem to fit in there.
24: Well, why don't you say when he looked at her?
9: Well, because I got the word looked back further in the sentence.
24: Mm.
0: Well, then you might say when he gazed at her.
9: Gazed, yes, that's the word I want. I knew it all along, but I just couldn't think of it. When he gazed at her. That does it.
0: Whose wedding are you writing up?

0: Did Dad ask you to write up the story of your wedding yourself, Amelia?
1: No, he didn't ask me to. I just went ahead and did it. I was sitting around here kind of daydreaming, and so I decided I might just as well write it up in advance, since I knew more about it than anybody else.
0: Did he read it?
1: No. As a matter of fact, he thought that you and he better write it up. But after I pointed out to him that I'd written up lots of weddings not nearly so important as this one, and hinted that I'd spent years and years of my life writing up little unimportant personals for unimportant people, he gave in, told me to write it up myself.
0: I see. What I think Dad meant, Amelia, was that he was afraid that you might not do yourself justice, that you might be inclined to be too modest in your reporting of the wedding.
1: You think that was it?
0: Oh, I'm sure of it. I tell you what, you write down all the details, such as what you're going to wear and so on, and if you want me to, I'll put it together for you, and you won't have to think about it at all. How'll that be?
1: Well, if you'd really like to do it...
0: I'd consider it a privilege.
1: Just be sure and give it space enough, won't you?
0: Oh, yes, indeed. I'll ask Dad to make it a feature story.
1: The feature story.
0: All right, then, the feature story. Well, hello, Jerry.
1: Oh, you got here just in time to hear the news, Jerry. Mary's going to write up the story of my wedding for me. That nice of her, though.
2: Why, yes, that's wonderful. I'm sure she'll do a grand job, too. Let's see, it's Friday, isn't it, Amelia?
1: Yes, it is. Oh, I'm so excited. How about your wedding, Jerry? You're still going to be married in New York, are you?
2: Why, yes. Yes, that is...
1: Nothing's happened, has it? What makes you look so funny?
0: Amelia, would you mind if you want me to do a good job on that wedding story? I'm going to need your guest list. Would it be too much trouble to ask you to get it for me?
1: No, Mary, it wouldn't be any trouble at all. I've got it right in my head, and I'll just write the names down here at my desk.
0: Good. Then will you excuse us, please? Come on in the house for a while, will you, Jerry? I haven't had a chance to talk to you for ages. Well, let's go out in the kitchen. I'll make a cup of tea. I just got home from work a little while ago. Sit down, dear. I'll put the water on to boil.
2: Thanks, Jerry. That would be nice. Amelia's all right, but just this time I couldn't face her questions.
0: I know. She means well, but sometimes... What's the matter, Jerry? Tell me what's wrong, dear.
2: Nothing, Mary. Really nothing at all. I'm just being silly.
0: No, you aren't. Is it anything about George?
2: Yes. I mean, I don't know. I haven't heard from him.
0: But aren't you planning to take the train to New York tomorrow morning to meet him? We're looking forward to having Pete come over and stay with us, you know.
2: I was. My bags are all packed and everything's ready, but... Oh, Mary, I don't know what to do.
0: Oh, there. Don't cry, dear. Here, take this handy. There. Now, let's see what this is all about. When did you hear from George last?
2: Well, I had a telegram from him 2 days ago.
0: Yes, what did it say?
2: All it said was, don't come to New York. Changing plans. We're right, George.
0: Don't come to New York?
2: Yes, and with no explanation at all. Mary, he might at least have told me why. I think he's changed his mind about wanting to marry me.
0: Oh, no, dear, I don't think so at all. George thinks the world of you. Now, wait a minute. Changing plans. That could mean several things.
2: Yes, but Will Wright. That means he's not planning to see me right away, and we were to be married day after tomorrow.
0: You say you got this wire 2 days ago.
2: Mm-hmm.
0: Well, why didn't you tell me sooner? Perhaps I could have done something to help you. I don't know exactly what, but there might have been something. Did you try to reach him?
2: Yes, I telephoned long distance, but he checked out of his room and left no forwarding address. I was going to come over then and tell you, but I don't know. I didn't want to bother you. Amelia's been keeping things so stirred up about Tom's going away and coming back. It seemed foolish for me to bring my troubles to you, too.
0: You know I would have tried to help, Jerry.
2: Yes, I know you would, but... Well, I haven't been very nice to you, Mary. I said some awful things to you about Bill. I'm sorry. I just couldn't bear to come over and... I had to tell someone.
0: Well, just you forget all about that, dear. I'm glad you did come over.
2: But about George, what do you think, Mary? Do you think he's gone away, that he doesn't want to marry me? Dear, I sound just like Amelia.
0: No, I'm sure that isn't it, dear. Perhaps he's coming here.
2: But he can't leave his job in New York long enough. We discussed getting married in Valley Springs, but where he's been with the magazine only such a short time, he couldn't take time off just now.
0: Mm. Jerry, there's one thing I've noticed that makes me very happy.
2: What's that?
0: I've discovered that you care a great deal more for George than you've ever admitted, perhaps even to yourself. Don't you? Now, really?
2: Yes. Yes, I suppose I do. That's another thing, Mary. See, I've been perfectly honest with George. I've never told him I loved him because...
0: Because you thought you were in love with Bill Nelson.
2: Yes. So I never said I loved George. I told him I'd marry him, that I was awfully fond of him, but I've never told him or led him to believe that I was in love with him, and now...
0: And now that he's disappeared or something like that, you realize that you wish he knew you really are in love with him.
2: Yes. Yes, Mary, that's it. I really am in love with him. And now he's gone away. What am I going to do?
0: Well, the first thing you're going to do is to stop crying and drink this cup of tea. That'll make you feel better. Then we can plan what to do.
3: So Jerry Dalton has finally realized that she loves George. But why would George send such a telegram? We'll hear more about this next time. And now, in just a moment, Henry Foster will bring us another of his sage sayings. Now, Henry Foster.
4: You know, lots of folks write into newspapers like the Valley Springs Sentinel and criticize things. The neighbors, politics, and the world in general. And it occurs to me that most of these folks are so busy telling the world what's wrong with it that they never have time to improve it. See you soon. Bye.
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5: 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I'm Greg Bell, and earlier we had Jeff Chandler's Detective Michael Shane. My question about his film career. 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
18: From ABC News, I'm Dave Packer. Ed Sheeran's concert tour is in chaos. All supporting acts dropping out in protest. This after rapper Macklemore was removed as the opening act because of his remarks made in support of Palestinians earlier this month.
19: I said free
20: Macklemore
19: Palestine.
20: Then performing a song he wrote about the pro-Palestinian protests on college campuses. After the concerts, the Israeli-American Council circulating a petition saying his message relied on selective imagery and biased messaging. Macklemore alleging Patriots owner Robert Kraft, who owns Gillette Stadium, gave Sheeran an ultimatum, and other stadiums followed.
18: The Kennedy Center shut its doors after a judge reaffirmed an act of Congress is the only way to add President Trump's name to the building. ABC's Jonathan Carr.
21: Trump's board claimed that the Kennedy Center would go bankrupt if Trump can't put his name on the building to boost fundraising. But the judge pointed out that Congress just gave the center $250 million, and the financial problems only came after Trump tried to change the name, causing artists to cancel and ticket sales to plummet.
18: Artificial intelligence creating an unlikely political alliance, with Bernie Sanders and Steve Bannon joining forces Tuesday to demand more human control over AI. This was Sanders.
22: If AI surpasses human intelligence, as many scientists believe could happen, this technology will escape human control with potentially catastrophic consequences.
18: Brace yourself this winter if you heat with oil.
23: Families that use oil to heat their homes could see a more than 30% increase in their bills this fall as war with Iran continues to drive up prices. Those using electricity for heat could pay 9% more. Nationwide, gas is now averaging $4.29 a gallon, and diesel $6.19. If you're keeping track, that's up 32 cents in just the last week.
18: That's ABC's Hannah Batal. 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
18: The Department of Justice Tuesday announced indictments for several members of Russian intelligence who they say orchestrated an alleged murder-for-hire plot right here in the U.S. ABC News Chief Justice Correspondent Pierre Thomas has that.
26: According to a new indictment, this summer, a member of Russian intelligence recruited a Venezuelan citizen living in the U.S. to surveil and murder a prominent Russian dissident living in Washington. At one point, allegedly offering the recruit $40,000 to eliminate the target.
0: As prediction markets grow in popularity, one state is warning election officials not to make election-related wagers.
1: The guidance from the Georgia Secretary of State's office reminds all election workers that they are not allowed to place bets on anything connected to elections, including the outcome of a race. Secretary of State Brad Raffensperger believes the concept is simple.
2: Just like sports figures aren't supposed to be betting on their games, we don't believe that election officials should be making predictions about any election contest.
1: Raffensperger

0: Berger says he doesn't want anything to potentially impact the trust and confidence that voters have in the state's elections. Jonathan O'Brien, ABC News, Atlanta.
1: In western Yemen, the conflict widening. Iran-backed Houthi forces claiming new territory, threatening critical shipping lanes in the Red Sea. And the House voted 232-147 on Tuesday evening to kill a Democrat-led effort by retiring Congressman Al Green of Texas to impeach President Trump over U.S. Immigration and Customs killings. This is ABC News.
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7: Well, folks, I'm your host, Greg Bell, and we begin this time with an amateur detective couple, surname North. And later, early radio talk show host Barry Gray heads up the quarter hour program, Scout About Town. Well, there were two different versions of radio's Mr. and Mrs. North, the original starring Joseph Curtin and Alice Frost, and the one that we have right now, starring, well, you'll get their names and the episode title in just a moment. My job? I'll let you know this is from July 7th of 1953.
8: What the? At the window. It's a gun. Pam, get down.
9: Mr. and Mrs. North, starring Barbara Britton and Richard Denning. Listen as Pam and Jerry solve the mystery, The Comet. Tis mirth that fills the veins with blood, more than wine or sleep or food. And for Bernie Best and Frank McGee, the veins are filled and life is good. Bernie, the comic America loves, tells the jokes. Frank writes the act. The team of Best and McGee, says Bernie, will stick together as long as they both shall live. Bernie is right.
8: And that concludes our dinner show, ladies and gentlemen and patrons. Ah, you've been a great audience. I can tell you were out there by the sparks from your knives and forks. But seriously, folks, I do want to thank you. And before I go, how about a nice hand for my partner and the creator of this wonderful material, seated at the table right over there, Frank McGee. Ah, boy. Love you, Frankie, baby, love you. See you later, everybody. Good night.
10: Ah, your boy was pretty hot tonight, Frank.
11: Bernie's always hot.
10: I think he works too hard for his money.
11: Look, Costigan, we do all right.
10: Yeah, sure. But with me, you could do a lot better.
12: With Mr. Costigan, everybody does better.
11: Maybe.
10: Like George says, with Costigan, everybody does better.
11: Maybe.
10: Look, McGee, I got the clubs, I got the show places. Bernie signs with me. You too, of course.
11: Look, Costigan, why don't you leave Bernie and me alone? I don't want any trouble with you. And if you don't lay off, I'll give you plenty.
10: Huh? Is that right? What kind of trouble, Frank?
12: Mr. Costigan asks you a question.
11: And if he doesn't lay off, he'll get the answer.
10: I don't like being threatened, Frank.
11: And I don't like you, Costigan, so we're even.
12: You got just too much...
10: George. Look, Frank, I know what's eating you. Sure, all

0: Man, isn't it? I know how you feel. But what happened to him was just business.
1: Yeah, and that singer, Candy Cane, was that...
0: What about Candy?
1: Nothing.
2: Mr. Costigan asked you...
3: Well, everybody happy? How are you, Mr. Costigan?
4: George, was I selling, Frank? Was I selling? Boy, chair. Thanks. Did you catch the whole act, Mr. Costigan? Did you get the parrot bit? Kills him, huh?
0: Very solid, Barry.
4: Well, thanks, Mr. Costigan. Glad you appreciate talent. Well, what's the wake? Let's laugh it up a little, Frankie boy.
1: Bernie, Costigan won't believe that. We don't want any part of him.
4: Oh.
0: McGee says he talks for both of you. Is that right, Bernie?
4: Well, you see, Mr. Costigan...
0: I figure maybe he don't.
4: Well,
1: What are you waiting for, Bernie? Why don't you go ahead and tell him that we don't want no part of him, now or later? Go on, tell him.
0: Well, Bernie?
4: Frank's my partner, Mr. Costigan. Best and McGee. And if he says no deal, no deal.
0: Maybe that's final, Costigan. You say final. I say maybe.
5: Shouldn't we be almost there, Jerry?
6: If you haven't missed any road signs.
5: Darling, just because once, 3 years ago, we happened to get lost because you weren't looking where you were going. Jerry.
6: Yeah, this is where we turn in. You missed the sign, Pam.
5: You rarely miss that tree. My goodness, look at that house. What a huge place.
6: Yeah, Bernie Best is all right.
5: Apparently. But I still think it's odd our being invited here for the weekend. I mean, I don't even know Bernie Best.
6: Well, I do. Come on, help me with the bags, huh?
5: Here. But just because he's writing a book on humor, that's no reason to ask the publisher and his wife, whom he's never met.
6: Oh, Pam, dear, why are you trying to make such a big thing out of this? Bernie Best just happens to be a nice, friendly guy.
5: Yeah.
6: Now, are you getting out?
5: I'll consider it. But I still think that it's...
7: Good afternoon. Here, let me take those bags.
5: Oh, thank you.
7: You're the North?
6: Mm-hmm.
7: Bernie mentioned you were coming.
6: I'll take those. I'm Jerry North. This is my wife, Pam.
7: How do you do?
5: How do you do?
7: I'm Pop McGee.
5: Oh, you have a beautiful place here.
7: Well, picture one day in a travel folder. That's what I want, he said. That's what he got.
6: You said your name was McGee.
7: That's right. You know, Frank? Frank's my boy. Frank and Bernie, like brothers. Bernie told me I had a job with him for life after I retired.
5: Lovely grounds.
7: Thanks. I take care of them. Nothing strenuous, though. Bernie always says, don't knock yourself out, Pop. That Bernie.
5: And your son lives here, too?
7: All of us. One big family. Yeah, here we are. One big family. Why, you could no more break up Frank and me and Bernie than...
6: What, something wrong?
7: You folks aren't from Costigan.
5: Costigan?
7: Mr. Costigan sent you. I gotta be going.
6: Hey, wait! We aren't
7: right
6: from...
7: Ahead, Bernie's desk. I'll see you around.
5: What caused that?
6: Who knows?
5: Jerry, I have a definite feeling something is wrong.
6: Oh, but Pam, you always have the feeling that something is wrong. Now, come on.

0: to Europe. So the first morning, these two cats go up on deck, and they see the ocean for the first time. Man, dig all that crazy water, says the first one. And the second one says, and you know something? That's only the top. Yeah. Well, so what? So it's tough all over. So anyway, Pam, and I hope I may call you Mrs. North.
1: Mm-hmm.
0: So anyway, in this book I'm writing for Jer.
1: Jer?
0: Our boy, Jer. You see, I want to do it different than the usual yak-yak, boppo stuff. I want to bring out you should excuse the expression, the human side of Bernie Best. I want to bring in Frankie here and Pop. Hey, where is Pop, anyway?
2: Oh, he said he had a bad stomach, Bernie. He seems nervous about something.
0: What is this with the nervous routine? All of a sudden, everybody's jumpy around here. Let's laugh it up, huh?
1: Mr. McGee's father seems to think that a Mr. Costigan might have sent us.
0: What? Costigan? Why should he think that? We don't even know any Costigan, do we, Frankie?
2: Well, as a matter of fact, we do, Mrs. North, but, well, you'll have to excuse Pop. You know, he's a little nervous about some things.
0: Oh, Costigan, sure. You see, we're considering a deal there.
2: Bernie, are considering?
0: We're, yeah. Yeah, well, now, come on, let's go in and chow up, huh? Won't you take my arm, Mrs. North?
1: Thank you.
0: Try that piece just above the elbow, very tender.
2: Yeah, well, what are you going to do?
0: So, as I was saying, now, we do this book, your boy. We make a steady million.
3: Oh, at least.
0: A doubting Thomas. Why, with my name, Frank's writing, and a new connection I'm making.
2: Bernie, what new connection?
0: Did I say new connection? How do you like that? How do you like... What? You see, it was the man, the plumber. I got a plumber coming in the morning to put in a new connection.
2: Why don't you stop making jokes, Bernie? What do you mean?
0: Nothing. Now, where's everybody's sense of humor? I can't even open my mouth. Look, Pam.
2: Jer,
0: I ask you, did I say anything?
2: Bernie, what new connection?
0: We're friends, aren't we, Frankie boy? Would I do anything without you? You and Pop, you're my family. So when I make a little gag about... What? At the window. It's a gun.

0: Franny?
1: Oh, come on. Sit down, Frank. Sit down. Have some breakfast.
2: No, I had mine. But I want to talk to you about last night.
1: Sure, Frankie, sure. Some coffee?
2: No, thanks.
1: You sure? Nah, it's cold. Pop!
2: Look, leave Pop alone. I want to talk to you.
1: Sure, sure.
2: Who do you think did that shooting last night?
1: Frank, I don't know. I just don't know why anybody would want to shoot at me. What I ever did to anybody, I just don't know.
2: They weren't shooting at you, Bernie.
1: The Norths? You?
2: Not at the Norths. It was a warning to me. You've been talking to Costigan again, haven't you?
1: Frankie, so help me, I swear. He called me. I didn't call him.
2: But you did talk to him, didn't you? Do you need money that bad, Bernie?
1: I swear, I only have... Frank, I know you don't like the deal. I know you don't like Costigan, but he's a big man.
2: Well, for one second, will you face reality? Will you face what this Costigan is? Look, my father was one of the biggest bookers of nightclub talent in the country until he refused to pay a kickback to this Costigan. Then what happened? Costigan ran him out of town, ran him out of business, tried to kill him.
1: Oh, sure, Frankie, I know it's terrible, terrible, but...
2: But what? Now, Bernie, listen. Now, you listen to me. I'm going to tell you something that I've told no one else. Something that I know about Costigan. You remember that Candy Cane?
1: Candy?
2: Yeah, she sang in Costigan's casino club.
1: Oh, sure, I remember.
2: Yeah, you remember what happened to her?
1: Well, she was killed, wasn't she?
2: Murdered is more exact.
1: What's that got to do with...
2: Look, now, you just listen. Candy thought Costigan was in love with her. Well, she had one trouble. She was curious, and she got to know a lot about Costigan's business, his names, addresses, telephone numbers, where Costigan went, who he saw.
1: Well, how do you know all this?
2: Because Candy told me. She thought that I could help her out and put the squeeze on him when he tried to kiss her off. Then I told her to go roll a hoop. And then she wrote me a note telling me she was going to see this Costigan at his place. Then I should meet her there if I wanted to get into the act. Well, the next morning, they found her body in an alley in Yonkers.
1: But the police questioned Costigan and let him go.
2: Because they knew that they couldn't prove he was anywhere near Candy that night.
1: Oh.
2: But look, I've still got Candy's note. And if you don't tell this Costigan once and for all that we're having no part of him, I'm going to take that note to the district attorney. I'm going to send that boy to the chair.
1: Well, forget it, huh, Frank? I'll call it off with Costigan.
2: Look, it's not just for me, Bernie. In the long run, it's for you, too.
1: Kid, sure. What? They can't split up Best and McGee, can they? Now, forget it, will you? Have some cold coffee, huh? All right? So Best and McGee, huh?
2: Yeah, that's it. Best and McGee.

0: Hello, Bernie.
1: Mr. Costigan.
0: I hear you had a little excitement last night.
1: Yeah, we did, yeah.
0: Did it change McGee's mind about anything?
1: I don't think so.
0: Okay, Bernie, okay. It's too bad, though. We could have done each other a lot of good. Now you're going to be out of luck in a lot of the best clubs in the country.
1: What? Don't be sore, Mr. Costigan. I can't help myself. Matter of fact, I'd put you on the spot if I signed.
0: Put me on the spot? How?
1: Well, I can't tell you, Mr. Costigan, but believe me...
0: How, Bernie? Now listen, Bernie, the other night at the club, McGee made a crack about giving me trouble. Now you make one. I want to know what gives. Talk to me.
1: Well, it's about Candy Cane.
0: What about it?
1: Frank knows you saw her the night she...
0: That's a lie.
1: Well, no, you see, Frank can prove it, Mr. Costigan. He's got some sort of note that she wrote him that'll prove it. And he told me if I didn't call it off with you, he'd take the note to the DA's.
0: Ah. He will, huh?
1: Not if we forget about our deal.
0: That's what he says.
1: Oh, you can trust Frank, Mr. Costigan. Oh, look, no one wants any trouble.

0: forget about our deal and Frank, and I'll forget about what we know. How about it?
1: Well, that sounds fair enough.
0: Oh, that's swell, Mr. Costigan. Everything will be okay then, huh?
1: Yeah, sure, Barney. Sure.
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3: 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A blend of clouds and sun. Wednesday, slight chance for showers, high temperatures reach up to 72. Cloudy skies expected. Wednesday night, slight chance for showers, lows around 54. I'm meteorologist Mandy Thaluber on Watertown Radio. 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
12: Well, enjoying yourself, Pam?
13: Yes, now that Bernie's act is over.
12: Well, you were the one who wanted to come tonight, dear. I wanted to pack up and get out after the shooting.
13: Didn't I tell you from the first that there was something wrong at that house? And why Bernie and Frank didn't want to call the police is something I'll never...
12: Well.
13: Here comes Bernie. Look at the girl with him.
12: Well... Well, well, well.
13: Jerry.
14: Pam, sure. I'd like you to meet a very special friend of mine, Rusty Gold. Rusty, Mr. and Mrs. North.
13: How do you do? Rusty Gold.
15: You like it? I made it up myself.
14: Great brain on this one. Always thinking.
12: Well, here, won't you sit down?
15: Thanks.
14: Did you catch the act? What an audience. Must be in town for a zombie convention. Murder. Watch that mink stall, baby.
15: Oh, sure. It's beautiful. A gift from you-know-what heavy spender. Except this mink got a lot of rabbit in his family.
14: Big ribber, this one. She kills me.
15: No jury would ever convict me.
14: Yeah, a million laughs, this Rusty. Who needs her? Well, what do we say? Should we live it up, huh? Waiter, champagne. Import it. They import it every day from Jersey. It ages on the way over. Oh, why so quiet, Pam? Jer?
15: Well, Don't worry, with Bernie around, there's no room for anything but a quick hush.
14: You're crazy about
16: me, Mr. Best, huh? But a gentleman would like to see you in the office.
14: A gentleman? In this place?
16: A gentleman.
14: Uh-oh. Rusty, entertain Mr. and Mrs. North, will you, doll? Pam and Jared, don't go away. When I come back, a lot of laughs. What I mean, a lot of laughs.
13: Have you known Mr. Best very long, school? Long enough.
12: He must be a lot of fun, huh?
13: Ha! Oh, but you're a very special friend of his.
15: Mrs. North, one of these days, real soon, Bernie Best will be a very rich young heel. If he plays his cards right.
13: Oh.
14: You wanted to see me, Mr. Costigan?
1: Come in, Bernie. Sit down.
14: Thanks, Mr. Costigan.
1: My office. I took over this club today.
14: Well, you're certainly expanding, Mr. Costigan.
1: McGee is not with you tonight, huh?
14: He's out at the place, staying with Pop.
1: Yeah. I'm sorry the way things turn out, Bernie, that we couldn't make a deal.
14: So am I, Mr. Costigan.
1: Now that I've taken over this spot, you're through here. You know that, don't you?
14: Through?
1: That's life, Bernie.
14: But you said, I thought there wasn't going to be any hard feelings. Why do you want to kick me around just because of
1: Frank? McGee's going to kill you, Bernie. Soon you may not be working at any clubs.
14: Well, it's not my fault.
1: Frank's your partner.
14: Yeah, but...
1: He said he'd talk for you. What? You backed him up.
14: What can I do? Look, Mr. Costigan, I'd be with you if I could be. All the way.
1: All the way, Bernie?
14: What do you mean?
1: I've been thinking, Bernie, about what Frank could do to me if he wanted to. Naturally, I don't like it.
14: Oh, Frank won't
1: but
14: do
1: anything.
14: But
1: you can't blame me for worrying, can you?
14: Well, no.
1: Of course not. That's why I'm going to do something about Frank.
14: Mr. Costigan, you aren't...
1: George is waiting at your place. Now, you pick up the phone and call your house. George will answer. You tell him to go ahead.
14: Me? I don't want anything to do with it, Mr. Costigan. Frank is my friend.
1: Pick up the phone, Bernie.
14: Please, Mr. Costigan, don't make me do that.
1: Bernie, pick up the phone.
16: Sit down, McGee. Costigan wouldn't like it if I had to shoot you. Wants a nice, clean job.
1: Look, you cheap thug.
16: Sit down. There.
17: Doesn't Costigan know it won't do him any good to get rid of me? If anything happens to me, Bernie will...
16: Maybe you should fall out of a window. This house has nice high towers.
17: Bernie would know. He'd know who did it. Now listen, you dumb hood. Can't you get it through your head that this won't do you any good?
16: 11 o'clock. Randy's gonna call any minute.
17: What for? Bernie call here? What for?
16: They tell me it's okay to break up Best and McGee.
17: Now look, Bernie's got his faults plenty. But you think he's gonna tell you to kill his own partner? Well, he just wouldn't. He wouldn't.
16: For your sake, I hope you're right.
17: We've been together 8 years. We shared everything. Why, we were just like...
16: I think that's for me. Sit still. Hello? Yeah, Ben. This is George. Yeah. Yeah. Okay.
17: What did he say? He told you, didn't he? He told you if anything happened to me, he'd...
16: Come on. I'm gonna take a walk up to the tower.
17: Bernie!
18: And that's all you know about it, Mr. Best? You found Mr. McGee's body when you came back here from the city last night?
12: Terrible thing, Constable. Terrible. Biggest shock of my life.
13: Do you have any idea how it happened, Constable? Could it have been an accident?
18: Well, it's pretty hard to figure a man falling out of that window. Almost anything could happen, of course.
12: But if it wasn't an accident...
19: No, not Frank. He couldn't have, with everything to live for. He couldn't have.
18: The deceased was alone in the house?
19: Well, alone, yes, alone.
13: But that's not true. You know it isn't.
20: I was here.
19: Pop.
20: I'm Pop McGee, Constable Frank's father. I was here.
18: Is this true, Mrs. North?
13: Of course he was here.
18: Why didn't you tell me this, Mr. Best?
19: Well, I didn't see any sense in dragging Pop into it.
18: Yeah? Well, could you tell us anything about what happened here last night, Mr. McGee?
19: Now, look, Constable.
18: Was there anybody here with your son, Mr. McGee?
19: Did you see anyone?
20: Well,
19: Pop. You see, Constable, maybe I should have told you. Something happened to Pop years back. It connected with some man named Costigan. So now, every time anything happens, Pop thinks Costigan's after him.
18: I see.
19: Delusions he's got.
13: Ask him, did you see anyone last night, Mr. McGee?
19: Of course he didn't.
12: Excuse me, Mr. McGee. Was anyone here last night with Frank?
19: Pop.
20: No, I didn't see anybody. Nobody.

0: I think we'd better just give it up, Pam. Pack and get out.
1: But Pop has to be around somewhere, Jerry.
0: But he won't talk to us even if we find him. He's too scared.
1: But he did see someone here last night. He was just about to tell us.
0: Well, maybe Bernie's right. Delusions.
1: You believe that?
0: No.
1: Then come on. Oh, this whole huge place gives me the creeps. Why does anyone need a place this big?
0: Good question.
1: Well, we've looked everywhere but the tower, Frank's room, that and outside. You take the grounds, Jerry. I'll take the tower.
0: Yeah. Sure you don't just want to pack up and get out, Pam?
1: Yes. But you were the one who wanted to spend the weekend with a comedian. A million laughs, you said.
0: I'll look around outside for Pop.
1: All right. Jerry?
0: Yes?
1: What do you think happened to Frank?
0: I don't know. But it wasn't very funny.
2: Come in. Come in. I'm just looking around. Frank's room, you know.
1: I know.
2: 8 years together. In this business, that's a long time.
1: Yes.
2: We could still be together if we...
1: What do you think happened?
2: What do you mean, what do I think happened? I was with you, wasn't I? I was with you and Jerry all night. They couldn't shake that, could they?
1: Well, no, of course not.
2: Sure, sure. What? We were like brothers, we were.
1: Well, I'm sure you were.
2: Frank never understood about business. He didn't know the value of a dollar like I did. He wasn't raised as poor. That's why.
1: Yes.
2: I know what they say about me in the business. Sure, let them. Would I build a house like this for myself? Who needs it? I did it for Frank and Pop so we could be together. Frank, Pop and Bernie. Always.
1: Now Frank's gone.
2: Things will still be all right, though. Things are going to be all right. Pop will stay on. And maybe Rusty and I... That's not a bad girl, Rusty. That's all. She'll be here, and our friends, like old times, lots of laughs.
1: Oh, would you excuse me? I want to see if I can see Jerry from the window. You see, he
2: what?
1: Well, he might be talking to Pop, and...
2: Pop, you've been talking to Pop? What'd he say? I told him. I told him things would be just like before. I told him I'd take care of him. I told him he'd... He saw George here.
1: George? Oh, yes, I think that was the name, George.
2: He loused it. I told him don't talk. I explained it to him. I told him it was business. I told him.
1: George was from Costigan?
2: I was against it. Costigan will tell you. He wanted me to phone here, see? I said no. I stood up to him. It was business.
1: Well, I think I'd better be getting down to Jerry. We have to be
2: I'm
1: packing.
2: Not a bad guy. It's just that you just... Well, you're getting the spots, that's all.
1: Well, please, if you don't mind letting me
2: Why
1: by...
2: Why did you have to talk to Pop?
1: I didn't, really. I didn't.
2: Sure, sure. But things will still be all right. They said it was an accident about Frank, didn't they?
1: Let me by.
2: Hold still, dear. Hold still. Things are still going to be all right. See, I'll pull through this. Everybody knows I'm not the kind of a guy they would...
1: No! Jerry!
2: You know everything! Be quiet! I can still get through this. I can...
1: No!
2: I hurt.
1: Oh, Jerry!
0: There. It's all right. You're all right,
1: man. He tried to throw me through the window.
0: I think we'd better go for the police, man.
2: Please. Look, Jerry. I didn't do anything. It was Costigan. I didn't do anything.
1: Come on, Jerry.
2: No. Look. See, things will still be all right. Look, I got the house. See, Pop can stay here, maybe.
0: Pop's gone. He packed and left.
2: He didn't have to. He could stay here. I'm going to be bigger than ever. This house will be full of people. Listen, laugh. You can come. You can come. Imagine, laugh. I mean, everything's going to be all right. This house will be full of my friends. Look, I got 22 rooms.
0: Enjoy them, Bernie. Come on, man. We'll get the police. Want to do anything tonight, Pam? See a show, maybe?
1: Oh, I don't think so, Jerry. Let's just relax. Mm. Quiet evening at home.
0: Hmm? Fine with me. Comfortable?
1: Mm-hmm. Jerry.
0: Mm-hmm.
1: I'm glad you're not a comedian.
0: You don't like my jokes?
1: Oh, it's not that. It's just, well, you're just not a comedian.
0: Well, I don't claim to be a professional, but, well, I've been asked to repeat some stories 3 or 4 times, and I...
1: Jerry, what did you think when you rushed in and saw Bernie trying to push me out of the window?
0: Hmm? What did I think?
1: Mm-hmm.
0: Man, dig that crazy elevator. No?
1: No.
0: Oh, well, I still have my card tricks. And you?

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7: Tonight I have as my guest Bobby Breen, the famous child singer of a few years ago, but wait till you hear him now. And a great new comedy talent, the little guy with a big nose, Artie Dan. That voice sounds familiar.
8: That's just a record of the way I used to sound back.
7: But Bobby Breen, you're grown up now, and a kid singer that grows up is supposed to be finished, through, washed up, a has-been, and also
8: ran. Wait a minute, Barry, you forgot one thing. My voice grew up, too. Give a listen.

0: in with bliss, and I'll kiss your hand at this. Is it love?
1: What a voice, what tones. That kid can really sing. I tell you, Barry, I tell you that is one of the most sensational voices. I tell you, wait a minute, what am I telling you for? I'll tell the kid. Arby Breen, you're terrific.
2: Well, thanks a lot, Artie.
3: Artie, Dan, at least give me a chance to introduce you before you start nosing your way into the
1: conversation. Oh, there it goes again. Always the very first thing I get on radio, and right away my nose gets into the act.
3: It's a wonder you could get it into the studio.
1: Nose gags, all the time, nose gags. What do you think, a coast-to-coast radio audience cares if I've got a big nose? Do you think they can see it?
3: At least as far as Pittsburgh. You know, Artie, you could fill that nose with water and get a job as a camel.
1: Now that you mention it, that is one way to get over the hump. But it just so happens that I like having a big nose. Most comedians figure that no nose is good nose. They could put all those guys in one movie and call it The Lost Beacon. But me, I'm different. The only thing I want to get straightened out is that I'm proud of my face. Snout my fault if I get thrown out of places for making too much nose. And another thing, my nose saves me money. I never have to buy any clothes. All I have to do is walk through a department store and I come out with three suits hanging on the end of it. Of course, taxis are expensive for me. I get charged extra for the trunk.
3: Artie, wait a minute.
1: You know, my nose is so long that when I smell something cooking, by the time I know what it is, the stuff has been in the icebox for 3 days.
3: Artie!
1: I'm standing out in the street the other day and a guy comes up and hangs a sign on my nose that says detour.
3: Artie, wait.
1: What a schnoz! When it gets sunburned, I have to wear dark glasses to keep the glare out of me. And my upper lip has been in the shade so long, it's growing moss.
3: Somebody do something!
1: And when it rains, people stand under my nose to keep out of the wet.
3: Ladies and gentlemen, you've just heard the nasal concerto for proboscis and comedian by Joe Miller, with our soloist Arthur Dan, his trumpet, and his orchestra. Hey, Bobby.
2: Yes, Barry.
3: What are you doing over there?
2: Oh, I was just checking on my next number.
3: She does look like a pretty nifty number.
1: It must be nice to have girls make eyes at you in the audience, Artie.
2: It's nice to have girls in the audience, period. By the way, Artie, which do you find is a better audience, male or female?
1: Oh, better than what?
2: Better than one or the other, whichever one is.
1: Start over.
2: It's a very simple question.
1: It certainly is, but I like simple questions.
2: All right.
1: Go ahead.
2: Look, an audience has to be made up of men and women, right?
1: No.
2: Why not?
1: You forgot children.
3: Of course he forgot children, Artie, but not counting them.
1: Well, they pay money, don't they? You just don't not count things you pay for.
2: Yes, but for the purpose of argument, Artie,
1: I'm not arguing. I just said that you've got to count the cabbage.
2: Artie, listen now. Which audience is better as far as you can tell? A male or a female one? That's what my question was.
1: Oh, that's what your question was?
2: Mm-hmm.
1: Well, what's your question now?
3: Let me try, Bobby. I'll ask him a question.
2: All right.
3: Artie, how do you feel?
1: With my hands, usually. How about you?
3: Sometimes.
1: We've got that one ironed out in a hurry, didn't we?
2: Ha ha!
3: What's with you, Bobby? Well, what's with you?
2: Lost Beacon. That's a pretty good Artie.
1: I kind of like that myself.
3: Bobby, don't encourage him.
1: Oh, come on. Now the kid's all right. Let him laugh. He wants to laugh. Go ahead, kid, laugh. That kid's got a lot of talent, you know, Barry. Not only does he sing pretty, but he laughs at my jokes.
3: Well, as between the two, I think he'd better sing.
1: Hello.
3: How do you like that joke?

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10: That was a little Scotch type ditty from the musical comedy Brigadoon, sung by Bobby Breen. 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
12: Then you'll be stranded.
10: Artie, you wouldn't be by any chance be referring to the New York Strand Theater where you're currently appearing.
12: Could be. But you know, Barry, the funny thing about that theater is the people that go in there. Yesterday I was standing outside of the theater looking at the marquee. I like to read my own name out there, you know. It took a long time to get it there. And it's outside, it says Freddie Martin and his orchestra and other acts. That's me, other acts. Standing out there and I watched a couple of characters go through a little conversation. You know, you've seen those type of guys. One guy says to the other fellow, hey, Joe, he says, let's go to the Strand Theater tonight. Joe says, what for? It's nice out. Let's stay out and enjoy the weather. Joe says, don't be such a fool. They got Freddie Martin and his orchestra the first time in New York. The guy says, Freddie Martin, well, let's go. So they get down to the box office. They're just about to buy the tickets, and Joe starts up with him. He didn't want to go in the first place. He says, hey, Freddie Martin, but you didn't tell me who's there else. The guy says, what? He says, you didn't tell me who's there else. The guy says, what kind of talk is that? Who's there else? Never heard of such a thing. You're embarrassing me on Broadway. Who's there else? The guy says, you stick me around. I'm going to learn you something. The guy says, how do you like this Joe? He's going to learn me something. Hey, you were supposed to be here yesterday. What happened? The guy says, I was working. I told my boss for the day off, and he asked me no, so I came tonight. The guy says, where do you get your lingo? He asked me no, told me no. Who's there else? The guy says, you got that all wrong. I'm going to tell you. You mean, is there else who? The guy says, look, who's there else? Is there else who? Tell me who's there else, because when they come out on the stage, I want to know who's there else. And I says, why don't you read the sign up there? Read it. So the kid looks up at the sign and he reads it. Freddie Martin and his orchestra, Barclay Allen, Eileen Ballas, Artie Dan. Artie Dan! Hey,

0: Who's he? I never heard of him. Ah, let's go in anyway. There might be somebody else this good. So you know those guys, Barry. They get into the theater with the chains swinging. They care for nothing. Popcorn. They're all set. Bubblegum. They sit in the theater. All of a sudden, the lights get bright. The stage comes up. Da-da-da-da. Martin comes out. Introduces the first act, the second act, the third act. And he says, "I'm now presenting one of America's newest entertainers, Artie Dan." And the band plays. Ya-da-da-da-da-da. Wakes the people up. Scares the dickens out of them. They were mad at me before I even got out there. Then when I did get out there, this Uday Elf guy wakes up. He gives his friend this. Get a load of the bugle on that character. Wow. What time does he blow it and how many guys help him? All those kind of corny jokes, you know. Guy says, what can he do with a thing like that? What can I do? It's obvious and it's appropriate. As a matter of fact, it's appropriate right now. Hey, who will be with you when I'm far away? When I'm far away from here? Who will be with you when I'm far away? When I'm far away from here? And as the nose knows, then the nose blows. Now watch the nose grow as they'll cut the music. Umbriago. Everything happens to Jimmy. I went at the child's restaurant this morning to get myself a piece of cake and a cup of coffee. And there's a sign above my head. It says, watch your hat and coat. I'm watching my hat and coat. Somebody steals the cake and coffee. How do you like that? I can give you this or that, but Noah. A Jimmy the well-dressed man. That's me. I'm Jimmy the well-dressed man.
1: Acha. Artie, that was a wonderful impersonation of Jimmy Durante.
0: Thank you, Bobby. Do you do impersonations, too, by chance? Mm-hmm.
2: Sure he does. I'm told he does a sensational imitation of Chababa.
0: Chababa?
2: What's a Chababa?
1: Well, fellas, it's a sort of a small... I mean, it lives in a... why try to kid you? All I know about a Chababa is that it has 32 bars and goes something like this.

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All the stars are in the skies, ready to say goodnight.

0: of the fanfare brings us to the most important and most pleasant moment on Scout About Town, the presentation of the Barry Gray Awards of the Week.
1: To Bobby Breen, former child star, who's shown that growing up needn't hinder a real performer, and was well on his way to surpassing the fame he achieved as a boy, and to Artie Dan, whose first appearance on Broadway has proved him to be one of the brightest new comedy stars, I take great pleasure in presenting the Barry Gray Awards of the Week. I want to wish you both lots of luck, and thanks for being our guests tonight.
2: Thank you very much, Barry.
3: Thank you, Barry, and my nose thanks you, too.
1: Really? Well, tell your nose for me that its politeness is exceeded only by its length. Well, the galloping second hand on the studio clock is entering that last lap, which means it's time to say this is Barry Gray in New York, inviting you to be with us next week when I'll be presenting my awards of the week to Dorothy Sarnoff and Dean Martin and Jerry Lewis as I scout about town.
0: Scout About Town was directed by Arthur Van Horn, written by Mark Lawrence, the orchestra conducted by Sylvan Levin, and this is Carl Caruso speaking. This is the Mutual Broadcasting System.

0: That Scout of Out Town episode was from July 30th, 1947. As I mentioned at the beginning, host Barry Gray is often called the father of talk radio. Larry King once called him one of the biggest influences in his life. King and Gray had once worked together in Miami in the 1940s. Barry Gray was the first radio host to talk late into the night covering all types of topics. Now, a special guest in that one, Bobby Breen, well, he was born in Montreal, Quebec, Canada in 1927 and reached his biggest popularity as a child star in the 1930s. Later in life, Breen would host a local TV show in New York, and he recorded briefly for the Motown label with a couple of singles in the early 60s. Bobby Breen, by the way, also showed up on a Beatles album cover, if you look closely. I'll identify that album and wrap up when radio was right after this.
1: Money, work, bah.
2: Huh. Greatest detective in the world. Only trouble is, he is.
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0: 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Before the break, I was talking about child singer Bobby Breen, and I mentioned he even showed up on a Beatles album cover. Of course, you gotta look really closely, as he's just one of many celebrities crammed onto the cover of Sgt. Pepper's Lonely Hearts Club Band. 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Until next time, I bid you farewell.
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We're Red Eye Radio. He is Eric Cronin. I'm Gary McNamara. Republicans putting out a warning and a new poll on socialism all on the way.

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1: And he is here, Carly, and I'm Gary McNamara. Welcome and good morning. Thanks so much for being here. 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
2: And thank you.

0: in a combative House hearing. They sought to paint him as covering for President Trump in the face of high energy prices and rising interest costs on consumer debt. Bessent presented a spirited defense of Trump's economic record in his testimony, which was formally scheduled as part of International Monetary Fund oversight, but rapidly developed into a free-for-all about partisan views on the economy. Bessent was frequently interrupted not by just Democrats, who insisted he answer yes or no questions on a range of issues, but also a group of protesters who objected to U.S. sanctions on Iran and Cuba. That, according to CNBC, the 10-year Treasury note traded at 5% midday on Tuesday. It briefly reached a level not seen since 2007. That has raised consumer borrowing costs. The 30-year fixed mortgage rate topped 7% last week. Today's the day Wall Street's been waiting for. The Federal Reserve is meeting and will make a move on interest rates. Stocks have been under extreme pressure due to the ongoing events in the Middle East, oil surpassing $100 a barrel, and the benchmark Treasury yield pushing past 5%. The last two times that happened was after the end of the pandemic and right before the banking crisis of 2007. While the Fed is expected to raise interest rates by a quarter of 1%, that would come with concerns as President Trump has been demanding interest rates be lowered. Seth Soutell with more from Wall Street.
1: I'm Seth Soutell, and this is the AP Markets Report. Stocks lost ground as higher crude oil prices and the bond market stepped up pressure on Wall Street. The S&P 500 fell 0.4% Tuesday. The Dow gave back 328 points. That's about 0.6%. The Nasdaq Composite fell 0.8%. The yield on the 10-year Treasury note rose to 5%. Treasury yields are used to set rates on mortgages and lots of other kinds of loans. When they rise, it slows down the economy by making it more expensive to borrow money. The price of crude oil rose again as the war with Iran drags on. Brent crude rose almost 3% and is back above $108 a barrel. Higher oil prices put upward pressure on prices for gas and diesel. Seth Soutell, New York.
0: According to the CBC, the Canadian government has announced a major tax reform, Canada Investment Summit, allowing for businesses to write off investments. The productivity mega deduction will allow companies to expense the total cost of new investments across a number of sectors, including machinery, equipment, clean energy, zero emission vehicles, and more. Prime Minister Mark Carney says, quote, "Our goal is simple, to make Canada the most attractive place in the G7 to invest," end quote. 24 after. U.S. deploys weapons into space when America in the Morning continues after these messages.
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4: Here's your forecast from Watertown Radio and GoWatertown.net. Slight chance for showers today. Otherwise, sunshine mixed with clouds at times. High temperatures reach up to 72. Southeast winds, 8 to 15 miles per hour. Slight chance of rain showers. Tonight, lows level off around 54. Overcast skies. I'm meteorologist Mandy Faluber on Watertown Radio. Currently 47.
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0: This is America in the Morning. For the first time in our nation's history, the United States has confirmed that it has deployed weapons into space. Correspondent Marcela Sanchez has that story.
6: Air Force Secretary Troy Mink says the U.S. has deployed weapons to space that are capable of defending the joint force against hostile action. He made the announcement at the Air and Space Cyber Conference in Maryland, but Mink did not say what the weapons were or how they work. In 2024, the U.S. said Russia was developing a new anti-satellite weapon that could be launched from space. At the time, the White House said the danger was not imminent. But the reports reflected long-standing worries about space threats from Russia and China. Marcela Sanchez, Washington.
0: The grandson and nephew of quarterback royalty is apologizing after a misstep in front of the press following the University of Texas Longhorns' latest victory. Jennifer King explains.
7: ESPN sideline reporter Holly Rowe says she has accepted an apology from Arch Manning, the University of Texas quarterback, for an insensitive comment about an AI video. At a media availability Monday, Manning was asked if he had seen any social media posts after their big win over Ohio State. Manning mentioned an AI-altered video that depicted Longhorns coach Steve Sarkisian that shows him backhanding the reporter across the face and running off into the crowd.
8: Have y'all seen that one? How's it going? Of him slapping Holly Rowe?
7: What really happened was Sarkisian said Texas fight Hook'em, then ignored Rowe's questions and walked away to join the celebrations. The AI video, Manning's comments, and laughter among the media at the event drew widespread criticism from many, with people saying violence against women is never funny. The young player, who has endorsement deals with brands like Red Bull and Google Gemini, says he will be more thoughtful going forward. I'm Jennifer King.
0: America in the Morning for Wednesday, September 16th, 2026, is produced by Jeff McKay. I'm John Trout. This is Westwood One.
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0: This is America in the Morning from Westwood One. Coming up this half hour,
21: the FBI's chief is defending the loosening of some bureau hiring requirements. Sagar Meghani, Washington.
22: Republican Congressman Thomas Massie introduces articles of impeachment against Defense Secretary Pete Hegseth. I'm John Stolness in Washington.
0: A television news helicopter crashes in Los Angeles.
23: Outrage surrounding comments on social media made by a Texas candidate running for state office. I'm Clayton Neville.
24: Families of the 67 victims killed in last year's D.C. midair collision are urging Congress to improve safety measures. I'm Julie Walker.
25: Ed Sheeran's concert tour is in jeopardy after the Macklemore row. I'm Kevin Carr.
0: Back after these messages.

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0: Here's your forecast from Watertown Radio and GoWatertown.net. A blend of clouds and sun today with a slight chance for showers. High temperatures reach up to 72, southeast winds 8 to 15 miles an hour. Slight chance of rain showers tonight. Lows dip down to about 54. Cloudy skies expected. Daytime highs approaching 75 tomorrow. I'm meteorologist Derek Hite on Watertown Radio. Right now, it's 46 degrees.
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2: Here's your forecast from Watertown Radio and GoWatertown.net. A blend of clouds and sun today with a slight chance for showers. High temperatures reach up to 72, southeast winds 8 to 15 miles an hour. Slight chance of rain showers tonight. Lows dip down to about 54, cloudy skies expected. Daytime highs approaching 75 tomorrow. I'm meteorologist Derek Height on Watertown Radio. Right now, it's 46 degrees.
3: I'm Nicole Murray with Your Money Now. Fast rising interest rates are taking their toll on mortgage demand as both potential home buyers and current ones head to the sidelines. The Mortgage Bankers Association reports that the average 30-year interest rate increased to 6.97% from 6.85%. Applications for a mortgage to purchase a home dropped 1% for the week and were 19% lower than the same week 1 year ago. Treasury yields were a little changed this morning as investors await the outcome of the Federal Reserve's two-day September meeting. The benchmark 10-year Treasury yield was flat at 5.004%. Grab is buying Singapore-based buy now, pay later firm Atome Financial as it looks to expand in consumer lending. The company announced it would acquire an initial 60% controlling stake in Atome for nearly $1.5 billion in cash, with plans to buy the remaining 40% roughly 2 years after the first transaction closes. Futures are up this morning. That's Your Money Now.
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0: Life with Dr. Sanjay Gupta.
1: You ever feel like you're not getting enough sleep? Well, here's some strange comfort. You are built that way. Of all the primates on Earth, humans sleep the least. That's according to anthropologist David Sampson, who for his new book, called The Sleepless Ape, actually climbed trees to study how chimpanzees sleep. His models predicted humans should sleep about 10.5 hours a night, but most of us only get about 7. So we are evolutionary outliers. But here's the useful part. Sampson says if you are struggling with sleep, don't obsess over the sleep itself. Focus on getting back in sync with the sun. Let natural light wake you up in the morning, catch some daylight midday, and as the sun goes down, dim the lights and ease off the screens. Or put it another way, before you reach for supplements, try reaching for some sunlight. I'm Dr. Sanjay Gupta, helping you live a better life.
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6: From ABC News, I'm Sherry Preston. Tragedy in Los Angeles. 3 people killed in a bus crash, then 3 more killed when a news chopper covering that story went down. ABC's Trevor Ault is in L.A. with more on the local NBC affiliate who lost 2 journalists.
7: KNBC confirmed its news chopper had gone down.
8: We've been telling you that we've been piecing it together here. We knew it was a news chopper. We knew we'd lost contact with our people out there. And we've just received the confirmation that, in fact, news chopper 4 went down just before 7 o'clock tonight in Chatsworth.
7: KNBC is identifying those on board as Angel City Air reporter Ileana Marino and experienced pilot George Marcino.
6: A third person on the ground was also killed when the helicopter crashed. The Federal Reserve is expected to raise interest rates for the first time in 3 years later today when its September meeting comes to a close. On Wall Street, here's ABC Chief Business Correspondent Rebecca Jarvis.
9: President Trump has been pressuring the Federal Reserve years to lower interest rates. Now the president's appointment, Kevin Warsh, is at the helm of the Fed. He and his team will have to make this pivotal decision today, and the markets are anticipating an interest rate hike that would make borrowing more expensive, but it would hopefully put pressure on many of those consumer prices.
6: One thing consumers are paying a lot more for is gasoline. Gas Buddy says it's averaging $4.26 a gallon. Diesel now at a record high, $6.30 a gallon. You know who uses diesel? All those semi-drivers you see on the highway.
10: If you had one of these big transport trucks that passed you on the road on February 28th, it was hauling about $30,000 worth of fuel. Tomorrow, that same truck is hauling about $50,000. So that's pretty considerable inflation.
6: Oil analyst Tom Kloza. Amid the U.S.-Canada trade war, the European Union is proposing making Canada the EU's first associate member. This is ABC News.
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6: Something called the Protect College Sports Act has passed the House and is now headed to the Senate. ABC's Sophie Flay.
13: The reforms come amid legal challenges over the rules governing college athletics. The Protect College Sports Act would make several changes, including setting compensation rules around players' name, image, and likeness payments, giving athletes 5 years of eligibility, generally allowing one transfer, and providing protections for scholarships and health care.
6: To regulate or not to regulate artificial intelligence, Meta chief Mark Zuckerberg is the latest saying he supports independent evaluations in AI development, but others say the guardrails are premature. ABC's Luz Pena has more on a conference held in Silicon Valley on Tuesday.
14: Interviewing Anthropic's CEO Dario Amodei, who has been increasingly vocal about the speed of AI.
15: What's your biggest shock about where we are right now?
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6: Dozens of new features are launching on Meta's platforms, including Instagram and Facebook, but to get them, you're going to have to pay. The company introducing a subscription program called Meta One, which will include more access to AI. 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
18: This news update brought to you by 200 Maple Place in Watertown. Good morning from the KWAT newsroom. I'm Mike Tanner. Here's a look at what's happening. Watertown police made several drug-related arrests this week following the execution of a search warrant. Officers with the PD and the Cottington County Sheriff's Office searched a residence in northeast Watertown, which led to the arrests of 5 people on meth distribution, possession, and use charges. 38-year-old Lucas Fiddler of Watertown was arrested for maintaining a place where drugs are kept, sold, or used, possession of meth, ingestion of meth, and possession of drug paraphernalia. His bond was set at $10,000 cash. Others arrested in the case are 57-year-old Mark Weiler, 23-year-old Jeremiah First in Trouble, 37-year-old Rosalie Moore, and 34-year-old Jacob Polasek, all of Watertown. Watertown police were asking for the public's help in finding a missing 14-year-old. Caden Henman did not return home from school Monday. Police say Caden was last seen wearing a red sweatshirt and gray sweatpants. Caden is about 5'6", weighs around 120 pounds. Anyone with information was asked to contact Watertown Police. The Watertown Police Department is hosting a community and technology transparency forum next week. It'll be held in the Police Department Community Room on Tuesday, September 22nd, beginning at 5:30 p.m. The public is invited to see the police technology that's being used and ask questions. One piece of technology that's been in the news a lot recently are those Flock license plate reader cameras. The Watertown PD does not utilize any of those cameras. The Cottington County Sheriff's Office had 4 of them, but they took them all down due to repeated vandalism. Well, it started out as the semi-annual Sioux Falls crime stats report, but it quickly turned to Flock traffic cameras. Flanked by police, sheriffs, and prosecutors, Sioux Falls Mayor Christine Erickson announced an executive order to prevent the abuse of the cameras to protect citizens' Fourth Amendment privacy rights.
19: Together to have those guardrails early on and give the public the ability to understand that this is now an executive order. Gives a little bit more teeth to it. Also gives us time to work with the current AG and the incoming AG to make sure that we have those appropriate guardrails in place.
18: Retiring Sheriff Mike Milstead says the cameras are no more intrusive than past actions to access the FBI's national crime database.
20: Maybe I should do like some sheriffs and some chiefs have done and pause the use of these cameras until the legislature works it out. It's like, you know what, I'm on my way out the door. I couldn't sleep at night if I did that.
18: Sheriff Milstead and Sioux Falls Police Chief John Toome both say audit procedures are in place to make sure the cameras are not abused locally. The South Dakota Department of Public Safety has released the name of a man killed last week in a pickup rollover in Hanson County. 59-year-old Andrew J. Wipf of Alexandria was a passenger in a pickup that was pulling a trailer loaded with lumber. The pickup left South Dakota Highway 42, 10 miles southwest of Alexandria, went into the ditch and rolled. Wipf was ejected from the truck and killed. The pickup driver was taken to Avera Queen of Peace Hospital in Mitchell to be treated for minor injuries. Aberdeen police responded to a man who fell out of a top floor window. Police were dispatched on Monday to a residence in the 10 block of 13th Avenue Northwest on a report of an injured man lying on the sidewalk. The officers later learned the man had fallen from a window on the top floor of a residence. The homeowners were not home at the time of the incident and did not know the man. Officers determined the man had entered the residence without permission. A significant amount of damage was also found inside the residence. Charges are pending. A judge in Minnehaha County has set a December 7th trial date for a South Dakota state senator who's facing election-related felony charges. Del Rapids Republican Tom Pischke is charged with two felony counts of filing a forged or false instrument for allegedly signing and submitting candidate nominating petitions for county party precinct positions without those candidates' knowledge. No Democrat is running for Pischke's state Senate seat, but former Republican lawmaker Brian Breitling of Del Rapids had been running against him as an independent candidate in District 25, which includes northern Minnehaha County and all of Moody County. Breitling will now face Bart Sample of Flandreau, who was chosen to replace Pischke by the Republican Party. South Dakota Secretary of State Monet Johnson has instructed county auditors to send voters stripped of their rights to vote in state and local elections more accurate letters explaining why. The letters will also offer guidance on how to get those rights back for those who feel they should not have lost them. The instructions are an outgrowth of a federal lawsuit against the state filed by the League of Women Voters and a Sioux Falls man named Jason Hill. He allegedly was not able to vote in local contests in the June 2nd primary because of a registration error and was not offered an explanation or an opportunity to address it in time to cast a ballot. The U.S. Army Corps of Engineers and several local governments are partnering to study ways of better protecting the lower Big Sioux River area from high water, including the McCook Lake community that was devastated by flooding in 2024. The Big Sioux River empties into the Missouri River at Sioux City, where the borders of South Dakota, Nebraska, and Iowa meet. The feasibility study will examine whether improvements to the existing flood control plan could better protect homes, businesses, infrastructure, and farmland. Local sponsors are Union County, the City of North Sioux City, and the Dakota Dunes Community Improvement District. The Corps announced the partnership on Tuesday in a news release. The Tennessee woman wrongfully arrested and held at the Cass County Jail in Fargo for months on bank fraud charges is now suing the City of Fargo and the investigator allegedly responsible for using artificial intelligence to identify her as a suspect. Angela Lips is seeking $10 million in compensation for the wrongful accusation along with a jury trial. The complaint says in July of last year, Lips was forcibly taken by agents from her hometown in Tennessee and taken to Fargo to face bank fraud charges. She was held in jail in Tennessee and in the Cass County Jail in Fargo for a total

0: of 6 months. Lips said she had no idea why she was taken and said she had never even stepped foot in North Dakota until her arrest. Lips was identified as a suspect by artificial intelligence face recognition software. The complaint says Fargo police ignored facts that the software was not reliable. And First Interstate Bank will hold its 9th annual Volunteer Day today. It's a company-wide community service initiative that mobilizes employees to support local nonprofits, schools, and community programs. Nearly 400 volunteer projects are planned across Interstate Bank's 10-state footprint, including South Dakota. Watertown Interstate Bank employees will be volunteering today with the People Against Child Hunger organization, at Bramble Park Zoo, at the Boys and Girls Club, and at the Village of Harmony Hill. You're up to date. That's a look at what's happening. From the KWAT Newsroom, I'm Mike Tanner.
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0: Well, Barry Manilow didn't write the song, but he sung the song. 7:20 our time, 9:50 KWAT. What do we add at 10? 49? That's all? 49. 72 today, slight chance of rain after 2. Otherwise, partly sunny. 54 tonight, it will be, well, we'll get some sunshine tomorrow. 75 degrees. Then the rain comes in after 1 a.m. Look at the, I'm looking at this rainfall amount. Chance of precip overnight, 90%. Rainfall amounts between 1 and 2 inches for the overnight. And then more rain chances for Friday. Breezy, 67. Then they're talking new rainfall amounts between 3/4 and 1 inch. That'd make a very sloppy football field, unless you're on turf. And then rain chances before 1 a.m. Friday night. Gets down to 52. Cloudy 67 Saturday. Rain chances again Sunday, 40%, and 65 degrees. It is the 16th day of the month. If you have a birthday or anniversary, call it in now. We'll talk about it coming up. 886-8444. And get the names on the list here today, okay? Once again, 49, our temp now in Watertown. Let's find out what's happening with our money.
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2: On average, prices are up 30%. Food prices are up 33% in that span. That's the largest increase in 50 years. Everything is up, and that's what's squeezing budgets.
1: Economists are predicting a 0.25 percentage point increase. Americans' inflation-adjusted incomes rose and poverty declined in 2025. The Census Bureau reports that the median household income rose by 2.6% to $87,400 last year. The poverty rate fell by nearly half a point to 10.2%. NVIDIA CEO Jensen Huang is criticizing the idea of slowing the development of artificial intelligence. Huang on CNBC agreed that AI companies need to take safety seriously, but argued that they should be able to solve those challenges themselves. Futures are up. That's Your Money Now.
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0: Well, today is September 16th, so that is day number 259. 106 days now left of our year. Happy anniversary wishes today, David and Leanne Alwyn, 37-year anniversary. Happy anniversary, Jason and Heidi Hartford, 20-year anniversary today. Birthday wishes going out to Nicole Dilworth Russell. Isla Stern celebrating also a birthday locally here today. On the national list, it's actor Ed Begley Jr., 77. Country singer David Bellamy of the Bellamy Brothers, 76. Baseball Hall of Famer Robin Yount is a 71. Magician David Copperfield is 70 today. We've got Baseball Hall of Famer Tim Raines, 67. Singer Richard Marx turned 63 today. Molly Shannon, she is 62. Singer Mark Anthony, 58. Amy Poulter turns 55 today. And Nick Jonas of the Jonas Brothers is 34 today. It is National Guacamole Day. It's National Cinnamon Raisin Bread Day. It is Step Family Day and Working Parents Day today. Also National School Backpack Awareness Day. And I think that has to do with the weight on the backpack, if I remember right. Let's see, what happened this date? 1893, it was that land rush down in Oklahoma. Happened on this date. 1908, GM founded in Flint, Michigan. And it was, 2007, it was O.J. Simpson arrested in the alleged armed robbery of sports memorabilia, a collector thing in Vegas. He was convicted later, sentenced from 9 to 33 years in prison, released in 2017. I think that's what I got on my list today. Yep, that's what I got on my list today. So again, happy birthday, happy anniversary. If you're celebrating here today, go make it a very special day.
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2: 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The Milwaukee Brewers officially captured their fourth straight National League Central title, locking up another division crown and sending a clear message that consistency rules the Midwest as they gear up for October. Can the team win it all? I'm Drake Toll.
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0: All right, let's look at some sports notes here this morning. Last night, the Watertown volleyball team, ranked number 5, went down to Sioux Falls to take on O'Gorman. Won in a 5-set. Yeah, 3-2. Arrows clinched a victory with set scores 28-26, 23-25, 20-25, 25-20, and 15-13. So they got the victory last night. That's the main thing right there. And with that win, Watertown is 7-4 now on the season. This Saturday, they're going to face West Fargo. As for the tennis team, yesterday split a pair of matches with that triangular yesterday up at Highland Park. Arrows opened the day with a 9-0 loss to Harrisburg and then beat Sioux Falls Roosevelt 8-1 in that second match. coming up here on Saturday. They'll be traveling to Aberdeen to take in an event there. As for the soccer, well, fourth-ranked boys are 9-0-1 on the season. 4-2 victory over the Cavaliers, Sioux Falls Jefferson yesterday. As for the girls, they won 5-1. They're 5-4-1 on the season. They will be hosting Roosevelt coming up here on Thursday this week. Some volleyball. Let's see. From last night, Aberdeen Roncalli defeated Hamlin 3-0 with Castlewood over Duell. That was 3-2. That final set went 15-12. Esteline Hendricks defeated Great Plains. That was 3-0. Arlington defeating Waverly South Shore. That was 3-2. That final match went 15-7. Clark Willow Lake defeated Florence Henry 3-0. Millbank defeated Wall Bay Summit 3-2, and that final set went 15-11. And let's see. Well, they talked about the Brew Crew clinching a playoff spot in the Major League Baseball. I have to kind of double look here to see now who's in. Well, we got the Rays are in. We know the Yankees are in for the American League side of things, and the Dodgers, Brewers in the National League side of things. As of today, of course, Minnesota last night falling to the Yankees by a score of 8-1. We'll have matinee baseball today starting at noon. It's the pregame show, 12:40 first pitch, game three with the Yankees and Twins today. So let's get you now a Twins Minute.
4: This is a Twins Minute. I'm John Vitas. Well, the Yankees claimed the series at Target Field last night with an 8-1 win. Minnesota could not solve Yankees lefty Max Fried, who went 7 innings allowing just a run. Derek Shelton knows that he's one of the best in baseball.
5: I think you have to give a lot of credit to Max Fried. I mean, this is a guy that has been really good over his career, and I mean, he was really good tonight. The ability to execute the fastball to both sides, the ability to use the changeup and the sweeper. I think the one thing that makes him extremely challenging, and it's why he's one of the best left-handers in the game, is the fact that any pitch, any count, and I think we saw that tonight. I mean, had to use his changeup mid-count, had to use his sweeper mid-count, and then the ability to execute the fastball. And then, you know, we also saw how well he fields his position, and he kept us off balance the entire night.
4: Free joins current teammates Garrett Cole and Michael Fulmer as the last three pitchers to go 3-0 in their first three games against the Twins. This has been a presentation of the Treasure Island Baseball Network.

0: Bee Gees, 950 KWAT. 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
10: I'm Nicole Murray with Your Money Now. Oil prices have dropped by more than 1% as U.S. crude inventories rise and as traders weigh the Saudi Arabian pipeline closure. West Texas Intermediate at 103 per barrel, Brent at 107. Meanwhile, AAA reports that the national average for gasoline sits at 436 per gallon. SK Hynix is in talks with Intel about a deal that would see it manufacture memory chips on U.S. soil for the first time. Reuters reports that under one potential scenario, SK Hynix would lease part of Intel's planned chip-making facility in Ohio. SK Hynix shares rose more than 2%, and Intel shares rose more than 3% upon the news. Salesforce CEO Marc Benioff has become the latest tech leader to urge the artificial intelligence industry to act responsibly. Benioff on CNBC pointed to the harms caused by social media as a cautionary tale, saying AI companies should avoid repeating the same mistakes. Futures are moderately higher ahead of the Fed's interest rate decision. That's your money now.
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0: All right, let's take a look at the forecast. 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It will be a slight chance of precip this afternoon, 72 degrees. The wind gust up to 23, 54 for tonight. It will be sunshine tomorrow. Might start off with a few clouds in the morning, 75 degrees. And then we start to see some rain chances, cooler temperatures, Thursday night rain. For the overnight, looking at 1 to 2 inches possible overnight with a thunderstorm involved. Saturday or Friday during the day, another 0.75 inch of new rainfall, 67. It will be a breezy day. Overnight rain until about 1, then 52 cloudy skies with mostly cloudy Saturday, 67. Sunday, there's rain chances again. And that will be mainly after 1, otherwise mostly cloudy and 65. We have a temp right now at 50 degrees here in Watertown.
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1: From ABC News, I'm Sherry Preston. Shoppers were out last month. Despite higher prices for just about everything, people were eating out and clicking on their carts during the month of August. Here's ABC's Jim Ryan.
2: Retail food and service sales last month approached $774 billion, a 1.2% surge from the month before, and eclipsing economists' expectations. The number rose 6% between August of 2025 and last month. The Federal Reserve is likely to consider the numbers as it decides whether to raise interest rates as a way to cool inflation.
1: And the Fed will be making that decision this afternoon. An interest rate hike is widely anticipated, says ABC Chief Business Correspondent Rebecca Jarvis here in New York.
3: You don't have to be here on Wall Street to feel the impact of these rising prices. Americans this morning are paying a national average of $4.36 for a gallon of gasoline. Diesel prices at record highs. It is the Fed's job to help keep inflation in check, which is why today's decision on interest rates is pivotal.
1: President Trump has long pushed the Federal Reserve to reduce interest rates as a way of boosting the economy. Two oil tankers bound for the U.S. were recently hit by cyber attacks, prompting American officials to send teams to sea to examine the ships. Here's ABC Chief Justice Correspondent Pierre Thomas.
4: According to the FBI and Coast Guard, when the U.S. officials boarded the ships in the Gulf of Mexico, they discovered that computer networks of both had been compromised. Authorities are investigating the possibility that Iran was behind the attack or another actor seeking to exploit the ongoing conflict between Iran and the U.S.
1: The NTSB on the scene of a double crash in Los Angeles.
5: Roger, can you go by the smoke and just verify what that is exactly?
1: Live ATC after a bus collided with an SUV in the San Fernando Valley, killing two. Then a news chopper with two on board went down. The third person on the ground was killed, as were the two on board the chopper. The chopper was working for the NBC affiliate. This is ABC News.
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1: Went to the Kennedy Center yesterday, you'd have heard this.
8: The center is now closed to the public. Please exit the center by way of the Hall of States, the Hall of Nations, or the garage level. 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
1: The Kennedy Center board, handpicked by President Trump, said it needed money for renovations that couldn't be raised unless President Trump's name was put on the building, so they closed it. It was, you could say, quite a hearing on Capitol Hill as FBI Director Kash Patel appeared before the Senate Oversight Committee.
9: Kash Patel tried to defend a recent policy change that no longer made bestiality and prostitution fine offenses for some applicants interested in joining the FBI.
10: We did not want to punish victims of bestiality.
9: But the policy change drew criticism from both sides of the aisle. Republican Senator John Kennedy.
10: It automatically disqualified any individual who participated on either side of it. Obviously, we are never going to hire the criminals.
11: This side of what? Bestiality?
10: Yes.
11: So you disqualified the animal?
9: Patel argued that the FBI didn't want to rule out applicants who were forced to engage in conduct that's normally disqualifying. Peter Harlambus, ABC News.
1: Facebook and Instagram owner Meta introducing new features on those social media sites today that utilize AI technology. If you want them, though, you'll have to subscribe for a minimum of $3 a month. Sherry Preston, ABC News.
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12: 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Good morning from the KWAT Newsroom. I'm Mike Tanner. Here's a look at what's happening. Watertown police made several drug-related arrests this week following the execution of a search warrant. Officers with the PD and the Cottington County Sheriff's Office searched a residence in northeast Watertown, which led to the arrests of five people on meth distribution, possession, and use charges. 38-year-old Lucas Fiddler of Watertown was arrested for maintaining a place where drugs are kept, sold, or used, possession of meth, ingestion of meth, and possession of drug paraphernalia. His bond was set at $10,000 cash. Others arrested in the case are 57-year-old Mark Weiler, 23-year-old Jeremiah First in Trouble, 37-year-old Rosalie Moore, and 34-year-old Jacob Polasek, all of Watertown. Watertown police were asking for the public's help in finding a missing 14-year-old. Caden Henman did not return home from school Monday. Police say Caden was last seen wearing a red sweatshirt and gray sweatpants. Caden is about 5'6", weighs around 120 pounds. Anyone with information was asked to contact Watertown Police. The Watertown Police Department is hosting a community and technology transparency forum next week. It'll be held in the Police Department Community Room on Tuesday, September 22nd, beginning at 5:30 p.m. The public is invited to see the police technology that's being used and ask questions. One piece of technology that's been in the news a lot recently are those Flock license plate reader cameras. The Watertown PD does not utilize any of those cameras. The Cottington County Sheriff's Office had four of them, but they took them all down due to repeated vandalism. Well, it started out as the semi-annual Sioux Falls crime stats report, but it quickly turned to Flock traffic cameras. Flanked by police, sheriffs, and prosecutors, Sioux Falls Mayor Christine Erickson announced an executive order to prevent the abuse of the cameras to protect citizens' Fourth Amendment privacy rights.
13: Together to have those guardrails early on and give the public the ability to understand that this is now an executive order. Gives a little bit more teeth to it. Also gives us time to work with the current AG and the incoming AG to make sure that we have those appropriate guardrails in place.
12: Retiring Sheriff Mike Milstead says the cameras are no more intrusive than past actions to access the FBI's national crime database.
14: Maybe I should do like some sheriffs and some chiefs have done and pause the use of these cameras until the legislature works it out. It's like, you know what, I'm on my way out the door. I couldn't sleep at night if I did that.
12: Sheriff Milstead and Sioux Falls Police Chief John Toom both say audit procedures are in place to make sure the cameras are not abused locally. The South Dakota Department of Public Safety has released the name of a man killed last week in a pickup rollover in Hanson County. 59-year-old Andrew J. Wipf of Alexandria was a passenger in a pickup that was pulling a trailer loaded with lumber. The pickup left South Dakota Highway 42.

0: 10 miles southwest of Alexandria, went into the ditch and rolled. Wipf was ejected from the truck and killed. The pickup driver was taken to Avera Queen of Peace Hospital in Mitchell to be treated for minor injuries. Aberdeen police responded to a man who fell out of a top floor window. Police were dispatched on Monday to a residence in the 10 block of 13th Avenue Northwest on a report of an injured man lying on the sidewalk. The officers later learned the man had fallen from a window on the top floor of a residence. The homeowners were not home at the time of the incident and did not know the man. Officers determined the man had entered the residence without permission. A significant amount of damage was also found inside the residence. Charges are pending. A judge in Minnehaha County has set a December 7th trial date for a South Dakota state senator who's facing election-related felony charges. Del Rapids Republican Tom Pischke is charged with two felony counts of filing a forged or false instrument for allegedly signing and submitting candidate nominating petitions for county party precinct positions without those candidates' knowledge. No Democrat is running for Pischke's state Senate seat, but former Republican lawmaker Brian Breitling of Del Rapids had been running against him as an independent candidate in District 25, which includes northern Minnehaha County and all of Moody County. Breitling will now face Bart Sample of Flandreau, who was chosen to replace Pischke by the Republican Party. South Dakota Secretary of State Monet Johnson has instructed county auditors to send voters stripped of their rights to vote in state and local elections more accurate letters explaining why. The letters will also offer guidance on how to get those rights back for those who feel they should not have lost them. The instructions are an outgrowth of a federal lawsuit against the state filed by the League of Women Voters and a Sioux Falls man named Jason Hill. He allegedly was not able to vote in local contests in the June 2nd primary because of a registration error and was not offered an explanation or an opportunity to address it in time to cast a ballot. The U.S. Army Corps of Engineers and several local governments are partnering to study ways of better protecting the lower Big Sioux River area from high water, including the McCook Lake community that was devastated by flooding in 2024. The Big Sioux River empties into the Missouri River at Sioux City, where the borders of South Dakota, Nebraska, and Iowa meet. The feasibility study will examine whether improvements to the existing flood control plan could better protect homes, businesses, infrastructure, and farmland. Local sponsors are Union County, the City of North Sioux City, and the Dakota Dunes Community Improvement District. The Corps announced the partnership on Tuesday in a news release. The Tennessee woman wrongfully arrested and held at the Cass County Jail in Fargo for months on bank fraud charges is now suing the City of Fargo and the investigator allegedly responsible for using artificial intelligence to identify her as a suspect. Angela Lips is seeking $10 million in compensation for the wrongful accusation along with a jury trial. The complaint says in July of last year, Lips was forcibly taken by agents from her hometown in Tennessee and taken to Fargo to face bank fraud charges. She was held in jail in Tennessee and in the Cass County Jail in Fargo for a total of 6 months. Lips said she had no idea why she was taken and said she had never even stepped foot in North Dakota until her arrest. Lips was identified as a suspect by artificial intelligence face recognition software. The complaint says Fargo police ignored facts that the software was not reliable. And First Interstate Bank will hold its 9th annual Volunteer Day today. It's a company-wide community service initiative that mobilizes employees to support local nonprofits, schools, and community programs. Nearly 400 volunteer projects are planned across Interstate Bank's 10-state footprint, including South Dakota. Watertown Interstate Bank employees will be volunteering today with the People Against Child Hunger organization at Bramble Park Zoo, at the Boys and Girls Club, and at the Village of Harmony Hill. You're up to date. That's a look at what's happening. From the KWAT Newsroom, I'm Mike Tanner.
1: A neighbor told me, my mother sold her house this spring and moved to an apartment. Honestly, I didn't think she'd ever do that, but she said it was time. And gosh, is she happy today. 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She sold a lot of excess stuff at an auction, and it was very interesting for me to see what she felt was worth keeping and what she was willing to part with. It's another great memory from Desmet Farm Mutual Insurance of South Dakota.
2: And our forecast courtesy of Andor Tacker Plumbing and Heating. 71 today, slight chance of rain this afternoon with 54, mostly cloudy tonight. It will become sunny, 75 here Thursday night. Good chance for heavy rain. And Friday, rain chances breezy, 67 with rain chances lessening Friday night, but it's still a chance. 67, mostly cloudy on Saturday. Yesterday's high 70. After a low of 50 degrees, our highest wind gust recorded at 30 miles per hour. Sunrise 7:09 today, setting at 7:37. We go back 1 year ago, we had 83 degrees for that high temperature. Normal high is 72. 90 and 1925 is our record for today. The low record is 25 degrees, 1903. The precip record from 1921 at 2.35 inches. As for the current conditions right now, humidity 83%, southeast wind is 3, 51 our temperature.
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0: Well, good morning. Happy Wednesday. Welcome to What's Up on KWAT with Mike Tanner and Randy Grimes together with you on what is a beautiful start to the morning out there, albeit a little bit chilly. Holy smokes, Randy. 32 degrees in International Falls and Roseau this morning up in northern Minnesota. Yikers.
2: Yikes. Yeah.
0: Grab a jacket and who knows, maybe an ice scraper while you're at it, huh?
2: Well, it's that time of year. You dress a little warmer in the morning, take it off by the afternoon.
0: True. How do you dress? It's like in the 40s when you head out the door early in the morning, and then it's maybe in the 70s or maybe even 80s by afternoon. Who knows?
2: Yep.
0: It's that time of the year. Well, we appreciate you taking the time to tune in and join us on the program today. We have one guest that we're going to talk with in just a little bit. We're going to tell you about the upcoming opening weekend up in, rural Pierrepont. That's Day County, right?
2: Yep.
0: Rural Pierrepont. The Back 40 Beef Adventure Farm and Corn Maze opens up this weekend, and they're going to be open every weekend starting this weekend through the weekend of October 25th. We're going to talk with Kelly Brandley via phone in just a little bit to learn more about that. You know, Randy and I, we golfed in the South Dakota Soybean Processors Golf Tournament last month.
2: Mm-hmm.
0: We did okay. We didn't embarrass ourselves
2: right there.
0: We could have used Jake Olson as a teammate. Jake Olson.
2: Okay, tell me why.
0: Jake Olson is from Watertown.
2: Uh-huh.
0: He is a golfer on the SDSU men's golf team. And yesterday they wrapped up competition at the Kansas State Wildcat Invitational Golf Tournament in Manhattan, Kansas. Jake won the individual title at a college golf tournament. He shot 5 under par over 3 rounds. So good for him.
2: Yeah, good.
0: Good for Jake. It looks like, I've never seen Jake golf before, it looks like he's a left-hander like Phil Mickelson.
2: Oh,
0: you know, there
2: okay.
0: are a few left-handed golfers out there.
2: Yeah.
0: Not a lot of them, but he's a lefty. and shot 5 under par and won the tournament title at Kansas State for the Jackrabbits yesterday.
2: Got a number for him? In case we need him next year.
0: A phone number.
2: In case we need him next year.
0: Oh, he doesn't
2: want to be close to home.
0: He doesn't want to play with hackers like you and I.
2: He could give us some lessons.
0: Jake's a junior down at SDSU, son of Doug and Amber Olson. He's going to get his degree down at SDSU and then probably go off to medical school. So he's got big aspirations,
2: okay,
0: both academically and on the golf course.
2: Golf would not be a career then, is what you're telling me. More medical.
0: Probably.
2: Okay.
0: Probably. Although you never know where life may take you.
2: Sure.
0: Yeah. One other note here. I saw this. I'm a big college football fan, probably more so than the NFL, although I like both. The marquee game in college football this weekend will be LSU at Ole Miss.
2: Oh.
0: Louisiana State at Ole Miss.
2: The old former coach, huh?
0: Lane Kiffin,
2: yeah,
0: who basically abandoned Ole Miss during their playoff run last year,
2: yeah,
0: and took a job at Louisiana State for a boatload of money.
2: Mm-hmm.
0: Well, he takes his LSU team to Ole Miss this Saturday. LSU is ranked number 7 in the country, Ole Miss number 8 in the country, so it's a top 10 matchup. And you know, Randy, people around that Ole Miss program were pretty doggone upset and angry when Lane Kiffin bolted during the college playoffs, basically left his team to take another job.
2: Yep.
0: They're hot down there. They're angry about it, upset. Because of that, the police department in Oxford, Mississippi, is bringing in reinforcements to try and make sure that peace and order is in place on Saturday. They are bringing in reinforcements from nearby Mobile, Alabama, and New Orleans. Specifically, these other law enforcement agencies will send mounted patrols, officers on horseback that can see over crowds to better control. Lane Kiffin left Ole Miss after 6 years to take the job at LSU late last season. That divorce has been contentious as Kiffin took shots at Ole Miss over the offseason, including a comment that Oxford's history of race relations was a factor in his departure. Randy rolls his eyes on that one. Ahead of the game, security has been a top priority as Kiffin and his LSU team return to Mississippi. Now, the head football coach at Ole Miss is Pete Golding. He's now the full-time coach. He was the defensive coordinator for Lane Kiffin at Ole Miss.
2: Yep.
0: Kiffin leaves. Pete Golding moves up from defensive coordinator to head coach.
2: Yep.
0: Still has that job today. He says there's nothing wrong with being competitive and being in the moment, but at the end of the day, don't lose what we've created for so long, which is a really good, unique place with really, really good people that's really hard to play. So he wants the fans to be fired up,
2: sure,
0: noisy, loud, energized, and raucous. Just don't do anything stupid.
2: Right. That's the thing.
0: A lot of eyes will be on that football game on Saturday.
2: It sure will, yeah.
0: I'm sure ESPN's
2: that's a good matchup.
0: College game day will be there. Yeah, it should be a good...
2: Oh, college game day is going to be
0: I don't know that for a fact, okay, but I'm almost guaranteeing they will be just because of all the hype leading up to that game on Saturday.
2: Early game?
0: Boy, I can check.
2: One of those 11 o'clock games, or is that
0: I hope it's
2: 2:30? Or
0: I'm going to check that out. It will take me just 1 second here. Let's see. That is an SEC matchup that will be kicking off at 6:30.
2: Oh, prime time.
0: Saturday night on ABC television.
2: Okay.
0: 886-9404 is our local number. Toll free, you can reach us at 1-800-444-5928. We've got a text number open too. That number is 605-880-0240. Want some dinosaur news?

0: We found some dinosaurs?
1: Well, we didn't. Not actual dinosaurs.
0: Oh.
1: And I shouldn't have asked the question, do you want some dinosaur news? Because I'm going to give it to you either
0: okay.
1: way.
0: Okay, so it's an old story.
1: Not really.
0: Going back to dinosaur days.
1: It's a new story about when dinosaurs roamed the planet.
0: Oh, gotcha. Okay.
1: Paleontologists. That's a hard word to say.
0: It sure is.
1: Paleontology, they study artifacts, dig for bones,
0: mm-hmm. okay.
1: find extinct remains of animals, mm-hmm. things of that sort. Paleontologists have discovered the first known trackway made by a full-grown Tyrannosaurus rex. There were 4 footprints found in the Badlands of southwestern North Dakota,
0: up there,
1: not far from the Montana border. That find is described in a new paper published in the Journal of Vertebrate Paleontology. Now, that's good reading right there.
0: Yeah.
1: The Journal of Vertebrate Paleontology. Now, before this latest finding, only 2 isolated adult T-Rex footprints had ever been confirmed anywhere in the entire world. One in New Mexico, another in Montana. Now, this trackway was found in 2025 on U.S. Forest Service land in southwestern North Dakota by a high school teacher and amateur fossil hunter who was volunteering at one of those paleontology digs.
0: Okay.
1: Sometimes they open those up to the public where you can join them and dig for bones, right? Well, this particular trackway runs about 23 feet long and consists of 4 three-toed footprints, each roughly 3 feet long. So think of a yardstick.
0: Mm-hmm. Yeah.
1: Every footprint was about a yardstick long. Researchers used the spacing between the footprints to estimate that the animal was walking around 3.5 to 4.5 miles an hour, despite weighing more than 7 tons. That's all I got for you.
0: Huh.
1: And there's more information about that, but, you find bones every once in a while, you'll mm-hmm. find a rare footprint,
0: mm-hmm.
1: yeah. and then they make like a cast or a molding of it. Well, in this case, 4 footprints that show the animal, the dinosaur, the T-Rex, in motion.
0: Okay.
1: That's a big foot, about 3 feet long, isn't it?
0: Yeah.
1: A lot bigger than my 9.5s, I guess.
0: He was on the move.
1: He was on the move.
0: Okay.
1: 7-ton T-Rex, walking about 3.5 to 4.5 miles an hour. I wonder how much space there was between each footprint. The entire trackway was about 23 feet long. I don't know how long the stride of a T-Rex would be. But there have been fossil digs. You know what? You get out into that Badlands area, southwest North Dakota, northwest South Dakota, and that's where they found bones and remnants and remains of dinosaurs from many, many, many years gone by.
0: Yeah, way before us. Yeah.
1: It'd be kind of fun to do a fossil dig, though, just to, see what you could come up with. And boy, when they find something, they get out brushes and they get out these little fine tools mm-hmm. because they got to be really careful that when they try and unearth them, they don't bust apart.
0: Right.
1: And then it's like, we were onto something, but, there it goes. Now it's just a bunch of little pieces there.
0: So, that broke it.
1: Yeah, you broke it. Randy, you broke it. Now you got to pay for it. Did your parents ever tell you that?
0: Oh, guys, store. Yes. Oh, yeah.
1: You're walking around and you're just grabbing stuff off shelves and maybe throwing it up in the air, playing catch with it. Put that down, Randy. If you break it, you've got to pay for it. Okay, Mom.
0: Yeah. I don't think kids got that idea anymore.
1: Probably not.
0: No. They just go in the store and play with stuff. Don't care about if they break it.
1: Mm-hmm. Yeah, that's right. All right, we're going to go to break here on What's Up on KWAT Radio. Let's find out some information about Back 40 Beef Adventure Farm and Corn Maze. We'll attempt to hook up with Kelly Brandley and visit with her about that coming up on a Wednesday morning edition of What's Up, and we'll be right back.
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1: Well, here's a sure sign that fall is approaching. The Back 40 Beef Adventure Farm and Corn Maze is opening up this weekend. That's right, opening weekend, September 19 and 20. They'll be open every weekend through October 25th. Joining us to talk about it this morning is Kelly Brandley. She joins us on the phone. Hi, Kelly.
5: Hi.
1: How are things up in Pierrepont, or that area anyway? Nice morning up there?
5: You know, it is a beautiful morning. It's we've gotten some moisture, I guess, the other day. So, and then it's pretty dewy this morning, and they're coming up. So, but yeah, it's beautiful out here.
1: Excellent. Tell us a little bit about Back 40 Beef and what you folks do up there, how you got started.
5: Yeah, so my husband Clint and I, we farm with his parents near Pierrepont, and in 2021 we started selling our beef direct, and we ship our beef nationwide. And then here, fourth season now, Adventure Farm, and so along with, you know, we do row crops, corn and soybeans, and like I mentioned, beef cattle. We thought it would be kind of fun to, you know, add to our chaos of the fall and add something else. You know, our corn maze is going into the fourth season. We're always trying to tie some agricultural education in with it. So, but this year our maze design is featuring the 250th celebration of America's birthday. And so we have a bald eagle grasping the U.S. Constitution, and it says 250. And then in the maze end, we have a little bit of a history walk that you can take, and we talk a little bit about the history of agriculture in America. And we also introduced a new game in partnership with the South Dakota Soybean Research and Promotion Council, where we basically, you get to be a farmer. You'll take your chances, and you'll either be a dairy beef, a crop, hog farmer. And there's all sorts of scenarios throughout that game as well. And then we have a lot of regular just activities, you know, jump into a corn pit, slide down a giant slot, have like farm basketball. We also tons of activities in the big yard, as well as we have a farm store where you can purchase our beef and other local products as well.
1: Very nice. Now, it's a 12-acre corn maze, and you talked about the America 250 theme of the corn maze this year, Kelly. How, and I've seen these corn mazes and the aerial shot from above, and they look really neat, but how do you figure out how to do it, and who does that work?
5: Yeah, so we actually work with a corn maze design company, believe it or not. There's actually some out there that's their job, they design corn mazes. So we come to them with this idea, and they basically put it in a file that my husband Clint can then plug into his technology in the tractor, precision plant technology that allows us to plant it that way. So we're not out there cutting it down in that design. We are out there, literally, he's driving in a straight row. Probably half the speed is what he normally does when he plants. And straight row, and all the individual row units then turn on and off. Program tells it to. You know, and the really cool thing about using this technology that we like to talk about is this isn't technology that we use just to plant the corn maze. We are also using this technology every day on the farm.
1: Hmm.
5: In our everyday life. So, you know, we talk about GPS technology. We're using that. It allows us to be more efficient when we're applying fertilizers, pesticides, those type of things. It just all allows us to put the seed exactly where we need to put it, too. So technology in agriculture has come a long way since America's beginning 250 years ago.
1: You mentioned in the news release, Kelly, that this year's corn maze includes several interactive and educational experiences that are designed to connect visitors with agriculture. I think that's pretty neat. Not everybody grows up on a farm. They don't know what life on the farm is like. Talk a little bit about that and how folks who visit you up there can connect with agriculture.
5: Yeah, so like I mentioned, we have this new game that we have, Farming Through the Seasons, allows you to become a farmer in all sorts of different scenarios. I just think it's really important in this day and age, even, you know, we're in northeastern South Dakota, there is a disconnect with the hands-on side of where our food comes from and how it's produced. And so if we can draw a connection for people while they're out having fun outside with their families, that's the big thing that we're always going for, too, is we want to make sure, you know, we're providing an opportunity for families to get out on the farm and get outside and just, like, create some memories and hopefully a tradition that they want to come back to every single fall.
1: It mentions that the Adventure Farm extends well beyond the corn maze with activities for a wide range of ages. You've got the South Dakota Corn Ag Venture Playground where kids can climb into a real combine and slide down the hopper. You've got a pumpkin walking path, farm animals, a giant 40-foot slide, straw mountain tunnels. That sounds interesting.
5: Yeah.
1: A corn pit, obstacle yeah. course, duck races, farm basketball, roping, a human hamster wheel. Sounds like I
5: yeah,
1: could get hurt on that,
5: not,
1: maybe.
5: A lot of adults have fun in that one.
1: A human hamster wheel. So we just, like a hamster, we just get in the wheel and we just keep moving our legs and we don't really get anywhere?
5: Yeah, basically, yep. It's out of tile, and so we're able to use that, which is pretty fun.
1: So how did I know that you've had the corn maze and the Adventure Farm around for a few years now. How did the idea first come together? And a secondary question would be, tell me about how many visitors you'll get during the fall and where they come from.
5: Yeah, so our idea, trying to think of ways to get people to come to us as we're selling our beef. And we have this piece of property that we really weren't utilizing just because it was an old acreage and it just kind of sitting there. And one day we were talking and we were like, you know what, there really isn't anything like a corn maze around. I mean, there's a couple here and there in northeastern South Dakota, but not like to the scale that we were thinking. And so we thought, wouldn't it be cool if we could just build this really cool experience where people could come out, experience farm life, have a lot of fun, but then also maybe leave with some of our beef. And so that's kind of where the Adventure Farm first kind of came up with the idea. And, you know, it's been really, really fun to grow it, and we just have so many ideas that this huge list that every year we're like, we're going to do this, this, and this, and you only get through half, so then it moves to the next year, like, okay, next year now we're going to add this. We just have a ton of ideas. We're hoping to continue to expand and grow this here in the coming years as well. And, you know, last year we had around 5,000 people visit the Venture Farm over the season, and for us, you know, we're pretty happy with that because, you know, not like we're in a huge metropolitan area. So to get 5,000 people every year is pretty cool. We think that's pretty neat.
1: Yeah, that's a nice number. Now, a 12-acre corn maze, that's big. That covers a lot of ground. Do you ever get anybody that goes into the corn maze and they get lost and they can't find their way out? I'd worry about frankly.
5: I know, people get really worried about it, but I'll tell you, so everyone gets a map, and we have our phone numbers on there. We have gotten a few phone calls, and we try to talk them through it, but for the most part, we also have a live GPS, so you can scan a code, and then GPS will show up on your phone and tell you where you are. And I think that helps a lot too. Once in a while, you know, cell service isn't the greatest, but we

0: maze, and they'll randomly just show up in the maze, and it kind of becomes a game. People are like, oh, I saw Coda, or I saw Scout, and so it's really fun.
1: Oh, that's neat. Now, Halloween not far off. Pumpkins will start appearing on front doorsteps, and kids will be carving pumpkins for Halloween, and up at the Back 40 Beef Adventure Farm and Corn Maze, you've got a pumpkin patch where you can pick one out for yourself. What's the pumpkin crop look like this year, Kelly?
0: Yeah, so actually this year we partnered with our local FFA chapter, Lakeford FFA, and they have been growing the pumpkins, which is really exciting. So this is kind of a fundraiser for them, and we're happy that we're able to include them in this, because I think our FFA is pretty awesome what they do. And so we're hoping here, I just talked to their advisor yesterday, and we're hoping October 1st pumpkins will be ready. So when you come out to the farm, you'll be able to get a Lankford FFA pumpkin.
1: Awesome. Starting October 1. There are picture-taking opportunities out there, and this is really designed for families to come out and enjoy the Adventure Farm and Corn Maze. Talk a little bit about what kind of unique photo opportunities there will be out there.
0: Yeah, so we have, you know, just like those pictures where you put your head through, you know, pop your head through and that type of thing. Just different photo steps throughout. We also, with this new game, you know, you'll get to take a picture as a dairy farmer. So we actually had real dairy crop beef and hog farmers posed for pictures, and then we blew them up and like cut out their faces. So, which we're kind of excited about this year. That's for that new game that we have going on as well. So lots of just different opportunities to, yeah, hang out with your family and get some photos and make some memories.
1: What about food and beverage on site, Kelly? It looks like you're going to have a food truck out there that's going to be open.
0: Yes, so another new thing coming this year, this is our first year, we purchased our own Back 40 Beef food truck, and so in the past we've had other food trucks out there, and we decided to try something different, and so you'll be able to, whatever you purchase for food at the farm will be our homegrown beef, so we're really excited about that, and we're trying some unique things. We have a mac and cheese with brisket on top that we think people are really going to be excited about, you know, along with burgers and brats. Also, Peter's Trolley is coming back again. They've been with us every season. They're from Clark, and they make coffee drinks and specialty drinks. And so I think Kim and her crew, they've got all sorts of, like, new concoctions and ideas thought up there as well. So you definitely will not or thirsty, that is for sure.
1: Well, that's cool that you've got a specialty drink folks coming up from Clark, too. That's kind of neat.
0: Yeah.
1: Now, we mentioned, Kelly, that the Adventure Farm and Corn Maze has opening weekend coming up this weekend, September 9th and September 19th and 20th. Tell us about your schedule, how long you're open for, on what days you're open, what time you open, and what your hours are.
0: Yeah, so we're open every Saturday and Sunday from 10 until 5. There are a couple exceptions, and I don't have the schedule right in front of me, but this Saturday we actually have our Taste the Maze. And with Taste the Maze, that's a pre-purchase ticket option. You can actually come and experience South Dakota wine. It's for adults only. We've got some craft beers, and you'll go through the maze to find these stops that will have different beer and wine stops, as well as we have some local food samples as well from about three different other vendors as well. So that's something, again, where you pre-purchase your tickets, and so we'll be open from 5 to 9 for that event, and that's just back40beef.com where you can get your tickets for that. Otherwise, 10 to 5 most Saturdays. We have a s'more night. Our schedule is all on our website where you can find the hours and directions and costs and all those things, back40beef.com.
1: 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Is that the number 40 or 40 spelled out?
0: Good question. 40 spelled out. Yep, 40 spelled out.
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0: Quarter Deep Adventure Farm, and we post regularly on there. You can get all sorts of updates as far as what's happening, and we try to share quite a bit on there.
1: So opening weekend is this weekend. How much work and planning goes into this, and when did that begin, for at least for this fall?
0: Yeah, you know, with this year, we had a Sunflower Festival earlier this year, so we were able to get some things done and prep. But, I mean, this is, the Corn Maze is literally an all-year planning process from the beginning to the end. And I actually start planning the design and all those details probably like in October for the following year. So we won't even be done with this coming season, and we'll already be looking ahead to next. But yeah, we are really busting our tails right now just to make sure that we are ready for people. And there's always things that, like I said, Clint and I always have this running list, and there's always things that you feel like you're missing. But, you know, you just do the best you can. And the rain on Monday kind of set us back, and I know Friday they're talking rain, which I'm not too excited about either. But we'll get it done, and yeah, it's just a lot of teamwork that goes into it as well.
1: Absolutely. And again, this is family-friendly. With the corn maze and the games and adventures through the corn maze and so on and so forth. Now, we need to know exactly where Back 40 Beef Adventure Farm is and how we get there, Kelly.
0: Yeah, so we're just south of Pierpont and north of Bristol off of Highway 12. We will have signs up, but basically between Pierpont and Bristol, or between Webster and Groton, if that gives you a little bit better idea as well, along about 7 miles off of Highway 12. And like I said, we got our directions on our website. We'll also have signs up as well that'll kind of point you in the right direction you need to go as well.
1: Yeah, that's awesome. And a lot of times on our phone now, we've got, you know, Google Maps, and we can punch in an address, and it'll steer us right there, which is pretty neat too. So.
0: Yes, when it works. Sometimes it's off a little bit. But.
1: Well, we'll find you, Kelly. We will find you. I know that.
0: Yes.
1: Let me wrap this up by asking you about Back 40 Beef. You mentioned that you sell beef you know, nationwide. You've got customers all over the country. Beef certainly has been in the news lately. Beef prices. President Trump proposing the idea of importing foreign beef into the country. What, and I don't mean this question to get political, but how are things in your beef industry now, and how are you folks doing?
0: Yeah, you know, I think definitely there's challenges with the beef market all across. I think there's a lot of things that need to be worked out, and hopefully, you know, this is just creating a broader discussion about the beef industry and the future and where we're going. You know, I think beef prices are obviously great right now. It does create a little bit of problem for the consumer purchasing, and we have seen that a little bit of people backing off of how much they're purchasing. But I think you cannot go wrong with American beef, and by purchasing from American farmers. So we just hope to continue to see consumers, you know, keeping their trust with us, with American beef producers, and I mean, we have the best beef in the world, and there's no doubt about that in my mind. The regulations that we have in place, you can't compare to other countries, and with the safety and just the overall taste. So, yeah, buy beef, buy American beef.
1: Yeah, you ship your product all over the country. What makes your product a cut above? No pun intended. Or maybe different from the competitors?
0: You know, I think one thing that I like to talk about is we also sell our beef at the sale barn as well. And then so we cannot sell all of our beef direct. So we do have to utilize those other pipelines as well. And no matter what, no matter if you're buying direct from a farmer or if you're maybe buying, you know, at the grocery store, the consumer can feel safe in knowing that all beef is safe. We all have the same regulatory guidelines that we need to adhere to and follow, and we're all just out there doing a good job. You know, I really don't like to say that our beef is better than everyone else's. I think you can taste it and decide for yourself. I just

0: because I really think all ranchers and farmers are out there doing the best they can, and we all have a great product, and I don't think the consumer should be afraid of that when they're purchasing American grown beef.
1: Absolutely. All right, before we wrap it up and let you go, Kelly, tell us one more time, opening weekend at the Back 40 Beef Adventure Farm and Corn Maze. Tell us what you've got going on up there, what your hours are, and where we can find you.
0: Yeah, so opening weekend this weekend, you can find all our information at back40beef.com. 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
1: Well, Kelly, it was good to visit with you. I know you're going to have a great fall up there. Thanks for joining us this morning, and good luck up at Back 40 here over these next few weeks. I'm sure you're going to have thousands of people coming up and visiting with you and having a good time.
0: Well, thanks for having
1: me. You bet. Thank you, Kelly. We appreciate that very much. Kelly Brandley with Back 40 Beef Adventure Farm and Corn Maze, and again, for all the stuff going on up there, you can visit their website, which is back40beef.com, and that's the back 40 spelled out, not numerically, yeah, but back, F-O-R-T-Y, beef.com. All right.
2: So for the little wine and brew event, do not, after that, go into the hamster wheel. just a tip. Okay, anyway, Mike.
1: Randy, what are we going to do with you, Randy?
2: I know.
1: What are we going to do with
2: you? We have fun up in that area, I'll tell you that right now.
1: Have you been holding that one in your head for a while?
2: I wanted to bring it up earlier, but I thought I'd wait.
1: I don't know what we're going to do with you, Randy Grimes, for heaven's sake. We're going to go to break is what we're going to do on What's Up Here on KWAT. 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We'll be back with more What's Up in just a moment.
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2: St. Mary's Catholic Church in Clear Lake will have their annual Fall Festival, Sunday, October 4th, serving 10 a.m. to 1:30 p.m. They'll have a traditional turkey dinner. 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
1: We're back on What's Up on KWAT. One of our great sponsors on the show is Denwald Transportation in Clark. They've got some fall trips on their schedule this year, including a day trip to the Jan Hassan Dinner Theater down in the Twin Cities on December 12th. A nice trip up to the North Shore of northern Minnesota, Duluth Superior trip, October 8th through the 11th. I imagine there will be plenty of fall colors by then. And they're getting together their trip and planning schedule for 2027 as well. If you'd like more information, give Denwald Transportation in Clark a call at 605-532-3836. It's the way to travel. We use them on our Twins bus trips every year here at KWAT. They set up all of the lodging and meal arrangements, all of that stuff. All you have to do is show up and have a wonderful time. So thank you, Denwald Transportation, for bringing a great sponsor of What's Up Here on KWAT Radio. Well, it looks like the Federal Reserve is going to raise interest rates today for the first time in more than 3 years as the central bank battles stubborn inflation fueled by high energy prices. Boy, those gas and diesel prices are way up there right now, aren't they?
5: Mm-hmm.
1: Golly, they are high for sure. Now, when we talk about high energy prices, I ran across another story this morning that if you heat your home with heating oil, going to be a little sticker shock, Randy. Americans who use heating oil to warm their homes are likely to face a sharp spike in utility costs this winter as the Iran war drives up global energy prices. The National Energy Assistance Directors Association, which is a nonprofit policy organization, estimates that households that use heating oil to power their furnaces and boilers will pay an average of nearly $2,300 in total for the four-month period from mid-November to mid-March. That would be about 30% higher than last year. Ouch.
5: Mm-hmm.
1: Heating oil costs are climbing due to the slowdown in oil flows through the Strait of Hormuz. So, there you go. My best to you. If you heat with heating oil, you're going to feel the pinch a little bit this winter. 886-9404 or 1-800-444-5928. President Trump on Tuesday, he was talking again, Randy. President Trump alleged on Tuesday that the 2024 assassination attempt on him in Butler, Pennsylvania, was a Democrat plot aimed at removing him from the election. He offered no proof to back that up, but that's what he said. He claimed that most of the information on the investigation was missing when he took office, but new documents had recently been found. He did not elaborate on that. The shooter, Thomas Matthew Crook's body, was cremated in the wake of the shooting. Trump was struck in the ear by a bullet that the Secret Service said came from Crook's rifle as he fired from the roof of a nearby building at a campaign rally on July 13 of 2024.
5: And I think one of the things that came up in that story was the shooter's remains cremated.
1: Mm-hmm.
5: Somebody unknown paid for that. Yeah.
1: Yeah, that's what my story says here, too, that the shooter, Thomas Matthew Crook's body, was cremated in the wake of the shooting, paid for by an anonymous donor.
5: Yeah.
1: Now, that makes you think.
5: It makes
1: you
5: think,
1: wonder, doesn't it?
5: Makes you think a little bit on that one. Yeah, a little flag on that one.
1: Who wanted him cremated, and why did they want to pay for it so it got done?
5: And it was done quickly.
1: Makes the guy scratch his head and think a little bit, doesn't it, Randy?
5: Yeah.
1: Let's take a call here on line one. Good morning. You're on What's Up.
6: Well, good morning. I thought I'd probably say something a little more lighter than what you were just talking about. But I wanted to give you and your listeners a couple of reasons to head out to Colorado in the next year. Yesterday, we got our first snowfall up in the mountains. So, you know, Colorado is always a good place to come and do some skiing if you're into that. And then I was going to ask you, the both of you, do you have any plans for July 17th of next year?
5: Boy, that's way out there.
1: Yeah, well, if I got a really good reason to come out there, Jim, I can clear my calendar if there's anything on it. I know that.
6: Okay, are you country music fans?
1: I am, yes.
6: Okay. They just announced on July 17th that Kenny Chesney is going to be the headliner, but also appearing on the bill is Eric Church and Sheryl Crow. So, three big-name artists. Now, they're not at Red Rocks, you know, that's the ultimate place. But they're going to be at Empower Field where the Broncos play.
5: Old big stadium one.
1: Big stadium outdoor concert.
6: Yeah,
1: July 17th.
6: So they just announced that, and that's been getting a lot of talk over the last couple of days. So, you've got the nonstop flight. So, I've never flown in there, but the last time I drove to Watertown. I did go out and check out the airport. That's a really nice airport that you have there.
1: Yeah, nice new terminal. It's a few years, what, probably 3-4 years old now, something like that. But, yeah, big, big improvement over the smaller and much older one that we had before that. No doubt about it.
6: Yeah.
1: Hey, how are your friends out in Denver handling that Monday night football thumping by Pat Mahomes and the Chiefs?
6: You know, there was so much hype leading up to that game. You know, oh, Denver and Kansas City, and they're talking about it, and you know, Broncos have been putting together just this excellent team for this year, and it's like, okay, this is going to be our year to go to the Super Bowl. You know, there's all the TV stations are talking it up. And I watched the beginning of the game, and like I told someone at work, I said, you know, the Broncos looked really good until the first drive. You know, and Bo Nix threw that pick, and it just was not... I wasn't paying a lot of attention after that. I turned it back on in the third quarter, and it was just kind of more of the same. So it's like, yeah, it was a big letdown. So hopefully that's just, you know, they were just getting started, and you know, things will turn around. But yeah, it was a lot of hype and a lot of disappointment.
1: Well, the bad news is the Broncos lost. The good news for you folks out there is, one game does not a season make. The Broncos are going to be fine.
6: Yeah, we'll see. We'll see what happens. Okay. The Rockies are a different story. This could be the fourth year in a row that they have 100 losses. It's kind of right at the tipping point right now. We'll see if they can, you know, curb their losses at 99 or less. But they're still kind of a sad story.
1: Yeah, for sure. That's a great ballpark out there, though, too. Coors Field, great, great place to watch a ball game. So,
6: it is.
1: All right, so, Jim, good to hear from you. Thanks for checking in, and thanks for listening to the show, and give us a shout anytime. 886-9404 or 1-800-444-5928. The Rockies, as of today, are 56 wins, 95 losses. So they got to win a few games here over the final 2 weeks of the season to avoid a 100-loss season out there. Well, as you heard on the national news this morning, a lot of national news coverage of the Kash Patel hearing. Kash Patel is the FBI director, and he appeared before the Senate Judiciary Committee on Tuesday. Among the questions he was asked was, will the FBI be dispatching agents to voting polling sites for the November midterm elections? Well, Patel said that the FBI has an election coordinator in each of its 56 field offices to respond to issues at polling places, including alleged election interference. He did not rule out the idea that agents could be dispatched to the polls if problems arose. And one thing I can guarantee, folks, is that in the world we live in today, somewhere, someplace, following the November 3rd midterm elections, you will hear about election improprieties. Right, Randy?
5: Oh, yes, you will.
1: It's just the world we live in today, and it's kind of disheartening, frankly, because, you know, we like to believe that our elections are sound and solid and the results are what they are and nothing has been tampered with, but gosh, that's, you know, allegations that just don't go away. I think it's the new norm.
5: And probably. The president got the bad news yesterday from the Supreme Court on the mail-in ballot.
1: Right.
5: So, yeah.
1: Right. That's
5: so,
1: right.
5: So that story is going to get really amped up.
1: One, and the hearing yesterday, when Kash Patel appeared before the Senate Judiciary Committee, that got a lot of press coverage nationally. There was another hearing yesterday on Capitol Hill that did not get nearly as much press coverage. It was a House Judiciary Subcommittee hearing on immigration integrity, security, and enforcement. The hearing examined the impact and costs of sanctuary state and local policies, specifically focusing on the states of California, Oregon, and New York. Now, Oregon is one of those sanctuary states. In fact, Oregon was the first state to adopt statewide sanctuary policies in 1987. What does that mean? What kind of sanctuary policies are in place in Oregon? Well, in Oregon, state and local police cannot use public money or time to arrest people whose only violation is breaking federal immigration law. So again, it's kind of like the seatbelt law, where it's like a secondary offense. Police can't pull over somebody for not wearing a seatbelt unless they observe some other kind of moving violation first, and then they can tack on a seatbelt violation penalty on top of that. Out in Oregon, police and local public workers generally cannot ask about your citizenship or immigration status. And in Oregon, local police cannot help federal immigration agents or hold people for them unless there's a formal warrant signed by a judge. California has sanctuary laws that prevent local police and sheriff's departments from asking about a person's immigration status, holding people past their jail release date for federal immigration and customs enforcement without a judicial warrant. Also in California, they ban the operation of private for-profit immigration detention facilities in that state. And in California, there is an assembly bill that prohibits ICE agents from making civil immigration arrests in or around California courthouses. Now, why do I bring all of this up? Well, at that hearing yesterday, again, it was a House Judiciary Subcommittee hearing on immigration integrity, security, and enforcement. There was a woman who testified. Her name is Elizabeth Carter. Elizabeth Carter is the mother of Billy Carter, who, along with Billy's wife Jenny, were killed 16 days after they got married. The Carters were killed in Oregon when a semi-truck driver who was in the country illegally slammed into their Subaru Outback. His name is Rajinder Kumar. He's an undocumented Indian national who entered the U.S. illegally in 2022. The next year, he obtained a commercial driver's license, a CDL, through a California state program. Listen to this. Even though he cannot speak, read, or write in English. Got a CDL. Can't speak English, can't write in English, can't read in English. And that tragedy attracted heavy national attention and political debate regarding immigration enforcement and commercial driver's licensing. Again, the mother of the mother-in-law of the couple killed, Elizabeth Carter, spoke before this subcommittee yesterday. It didn't get a lot of national press coverage, but it's going to get some coverage here on our show this morning. Here's what Elizabeth Carter had to say.
7: People keep mentioning that we're not deporting the worst of the worst, that we're deporting people who don't have criminal records. Mr. Kumar did not have a criminal record before Billy and Jenny were killed. He was supposed to keep a logbook. He was supposed to have another driver in the cab with him. The first time he got caught not doing those things was the night he killed my son and daughter-in-law. We're rolling the dice with our children rather than say, follow the federal law and apply to immigrate into the U.S. from your country of origin. Why do they have to apply inside our borders, putting our children at risk? We allowed 10 million people in under Biden. How is there a different suggestion as to how to process them other than the same way they came into the country, en masse, leaving? In Oregon, if the prosecutor tries to coordinate with ICE, that could mean that the charges are immediately dropped. They're tying our hands. Our Our sanctuary laws are not protecting the American citizens that elected the officials. They're protecting people who don't have a right to vote yet. And I keep hearing how many people have been killed by ICE. Does anybody know how many people, how many American citizens have been killed by illegal immigrants that should not have been here in the first place if our federal laws were respected? Because I haven't been able to find that number.
1: Elizabeth Carter talking about let's respect, recognize our federal laws, which in sanctuary states like California, Oregon, New York, Illinois, they don't. Now, it's interesting that last week ICE launched a new tip line for Americans to report suspected commercial driver's license fraud as the Trump administration ramps up its crackdown on unqualified truckers. In announcing the tip line, Department of Homeland Security Secretary Mark Wayne Mullen said that too many American lives have been lost or permanently changed because truckers who are in the country illegally have no business being on our roads and have still been granted CDLs. So, you know, it's just, it's a common sense question to me. I ask that this truck driver in this fatality, double fatality, had a CDL. He was in the country illegally. He can't read, write, or speak English, but he still got a CDL. Who in their right mind thinks that's okay? And that's what this woman, Elizabeth Carter, talked about yesterday before that House subcommittee in Washington. Again, you didn't hear much about it on the national news today, but I thought it's too much of an important topic not to bring up, at least for a few minutes on this show. Good morning. You're on What's Up. Thanks for calling.
6: Did you hear anything about that Kennedy Center?
1: A little bit.
6: Well, I guess it's a performing arts theater or something. They were going to renovate it, but Trump wanted his name on it.
1: Mm-hmm.
6: So they shut it down. It's completely closed.
1: Right. Well, he wants his name on a lot of stuff, doesn't he?
6: Oh, yeah. I don't understand. Where does he get this stuff at? Should it be the United States Trump or what?
1: Maybe that's coming, Jeff. I don't know.
6: Well, I don't understand where his mind is going. I think he's just full of once power.
8: If it's a building, I think he wants his name on it. Let's just put it that way.
1: Mm-hmm.
6: Yeah. I don't know why you'd change that from the Kennedy Center to Trump Center, but
8: and you know, with our thing with Canada now, Jeff, you probably want to replace the Stanley Cup with the Trump Cup.
6: Exactly.
8: just throwing it out there.
6: Where his mind is at.
8: One wonders, yes.
1: You can spend a lot of time trying to answer that question and figure that one out. That I do know.
6: Okay, I'll let you guys
1: appreciate the call. Thank you. Our friend Julie Nealon, she sent me a text reminder here this morning that the Watertown Area Home Builders Association, they're having their trap night tonight.
8: Oh, that's tonight.
1: 5 p.m. at the Watertown Trap and Skeet Club. They'll have ammunition for sale in the clubhouse. They will have trap shooting signups at the event, cornhole signups at the event. They're giving away a bunch of door prizes. Let's see. She texted me that, let me see here. Let me see if my phone will cooperate. She says there will be prizes from East River Tactical, and that's open to the public. You don't have to be a Home Builders Association member to participate in the Watertown Area Home Builders Association Trap Night tonight. They'll get started at 5 p.m. at the Watertown.

0: I got it. At the Watertown Trap and Skeet Club, which is located on 449th Avenue Southeast. There you go, Julie. Thanks for sending that in. We were glad to squeeze that in for you this morning. Clock on the wall says it is 9:15. We're out of time. It's a Thursday morning tomorrow, third Thursday of the month. Brittany Buskall will be in from Glacial Lakes Humane Society and Shelter, and I presume that she will bring another dog along with her that needs to find a home that will join us in studio. Randy will make immediate friends with the dog. He's like a dog whisperer. Every dog that comes in, it navigates over toward Randy. What is it?
1: Well, I don't understand it either.
0: Dogs just like you, Randy.
1: I guess they just like me for some reason.
0: It's not like
1: I don't have treats or anything for them, or, you know.
0: And it's not like they don't like me.
1: Right.
0: They just like Randy more.
1: Well, they come and see you first, and then they make the way around.
0: Maybe seeing if you've got treats.
1: Yeah.
0: Maybe.
1: No treats here.
0: Do you suppose if I brought in a treat or two tomorrow morning, that Brittany would be okay with that? Me giving the dog a treat, maybe?
1: Yeah, depends, yeah.
0: Worth a shot, isn't it?
1: Worth a shot, yeah.
0: All right. It is going to be a beautiful Wednesday in the area today. Yeah, a touch of fall in the air, but that's okay. We'll take it. Good day to get some outdoor work done.
1: Did you get your mowing done yesterday?
0: Got the mowing done. Okay. Randy, it was a perfect day to mow. Because it was a little bit breezy, but the temperature was probably around 70, low 70s. It was perfect. It was just a perfect afternoon to mow, and I got it done. And I was thinking, okay, it's mid-September now. How many more times am I going to have to mow until I put the push mower away for the season for good? Put it in the shed, and it'll sit there for a few months.
1: Yeah, once all the leaves are picked up from it.
0: We've got that to get through, too, don't we?
1: Yeah.
0: Yeah, and my mower's got that bagger on it and does a good job of sucking up all the leaves. So maybe there's some work to be done for that mower here yet before
1: that's better than raking.
0: Oh, brother. Oh, man.
1: Yeah.
0: Used to do a lot of that as a kid. Not so much anymore. Have a wonderful day, folks. We'll get back together with you again tomorrow morning with more What's Up here on KWAT.
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4: From ABC News, I'm Sherry Preston. A mixed bag on Wall Street this morning as traders wait to hear from the Fed. The board's September meeting wraps up this afternoon, and that's what it's expected to announce, a bump in interest rates as a way of taming rampant inflation. One thing we are all paying more for, fuel. Gas now averaging $4.36 a gallon, a nickel higher than just yesterday, and more than $1 more than before the war with Iran started almost 7 months ago. Diesel averaging $6.20 a gallon. Mike Jenga runs Penny Trucking Academy outside of Dallas, and he says what they're doing is anything to stay afloat.
5: So right now we are spending just about twice on the cost of diesel, and we are struggling a whole lot because we are having to pass down those charges to the customers and our suppliers. So everybody's going to suffer down the line.
4: And as winter approaches, there's heating oil.
6: When the consumer purchases that first load of heating oil in the Northeast, they're going to have sticker shock because the cost of a gallon of home heating oil is over $2 a gallon higher than it was last year.
4: Oil analyst Andrew Lipow of Lipow Royal Associates. Despite high prices, we were out shopping last month. August retail sales jumping 1.2%. The numbers out this morning. The NTSB is on the scene of the deadly news chopper crash in Los Angeles and the deadly bus crash that preceded it.
7: Flames erupting after the aircraft crashed between two buildings. Police say at least three people were killed, including a pedestrian on the ground. The chopper went down just after 7 p.m., less than a mile from where first responders were already working a deadly bus crash. An SUV had slammed into the side of a Metro bus, becoming lodged inside the vehicle.
4: ABC's Trevor Ault. Amazon is raising its starting pay for full-time operations employees to $20 an hour. It says the average pay reaches nearly $24 an hour. You're listening to ABC News.
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4: The method being used to eradicate the New World screwworm appears to be working.
10: Since the first case was found in a cow in Texas June 3rd, officials have released 1 billion sterilized flies in the affected region to stop the reproductive cycle.
11: What's working right now is working, and the only way it can continue to work is if people continue to follow the procedures.
10: State entomologist Sonia Swiger urges ranchers to check their livestock for sores and open wounds. Only 49 cases have been confirmed, the latest in a horse last week. Jim Ryan, ABC News.
4: Two oil tankers bound for the U.S. were recently hit by cyber attacks, prompting U.S. officials to take the rare step of sending teams to sea to examine the enormous ships. ABC's Pierre Thomas has more.
12: A joint Coast Guard FBI statement says that currently there are no reports of operational disruptions, vessel instability, physical danger to the crews, or environmental impacts. But these attacks raise a dangerous new front in cyber warfare, given the size of these huge ships and their potential to do damage. And these revelations will likely add more stress to an already stressed global energy market.
4: Several performers, including his entire traveling band, have dropped out of Ed Sheeran's world tour after rapper Macklemore was let go following pro-Palestinian comments earlier this month. New England Patriots owner Robert Kraft led the charge by banning Macklemore from Gillette Stadium. Sheeran says it was the promoter's decision to ban him, not his. I'm Sherry Preston, ABC News.
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1: Well, welcome to our AgriTalk here on a Wednesday with the sun shining right now here in Watertown. Southeast wind 6 with our temperature 57. 71 today. Again, after 1, they do say there's just a slight chance of precip in our forecast. Again, Thursday night, Friday, that's going to be probably the best chance with heavy rain. There's still in this forecast between 1 and 2 inches overnight Thursday night going into Friday morning, with Friday's new rainfall amounts between 3/4 and 1 inch possible. So that will be coming up here in a couple days, and it might cause a muddy field for Friday night football. And it will be breezy too on Friday with wind gust 31. Well, the markets here this morning, taking a look at the numbers, it's courtesy of South Dakota Crop Improvement Association and South Dakota Certified Seeds. Corn right now, the December corn is trading at about a half lower at 535. Your soybeans are about 1321. That's up about 3 cents. Looks like meal is trading lower. Oil is trading higher for soybean. Your Chicago wheat right now on December is about a penny higher, 729. You got your KC winter, 795. That's about a quarter lower. Minneapolis spring is trading about 3 cents higher at 757. Your oats market is 14 higher at 405. Or I should say 405. That's for December when I'm talking that number. The crude oil, still over $100. The WTI is at 103.58. Your Brent is at 107.23, but it is trading lower. Your gasoline RBOB for November, 3.21. That's trading about 3 cents lower today. Looks like gold is up. Looks like silver is up. The live cattle, as we look at that, that's trading lower with December live cattle at 221.32. That's about 2 cents, I should say $2 higher. The feeder cattle at 330.75. That's about 310 higher. The lean hogs, 50 cents higher at 70.15. That's December numbers. And your class 3 milk October at 15.92. That is a penny higher at this time. Let's see, NASDAQ looked like that's up. S&P looks like that is up. U.S. dollar index for December looks like that's up about 7 cents. It's right now at 99.42. All right, well, while we're talking about the interest rate change, we'll see what kind of happens with, that kind of number and such here today. But again, Wall Street is, before the news, I guess, is trading higher there. All right, and again, those numbers, again, courtesy of the South Dakota Crop Improvement Association, as well as South Dakota Certified Seeds. And, of course, when we talk with AgWorks, we get an idea what they're looking at today. And we'll also talk about the soybean numbers with South Dakota Soybean Processors down at Volga when we get a chance to talk with them. All right, keep it here. It's just the beginning of AgriTalk here on 950 KWAT.
2: The growing season is winding down, and soon home gardeners will be putting their gardens to bed. Setting these gardens up for success next year starts with a general cleanup, removing plants with potential disease, such as tomatoes, and chopping up the rest, leaving plant residue in place. Urban Ag Soil Health Technician Chris Goldade with the South Dakota Soil Health Coalition recommends keeping the soil protected over winter by applying mulch, such as chopped leaves.
3: Which are, of course, very handy in the fall. People will rake them up and chop them up either in a garbage can with a weed whacker to try to chop them up, or they'll run them through their lawnmower and catch them in the bagger.
2: He says chopping the leaves prevents them from forming a mat, which could limit moisture infiltration over winter. Another concept for shielding the soil is to plant a cover crop in the garden yet this fall.
3: We still have time to put something in the ground to get another living root in that soil. So things like fall canola, turnips, radishes, even buckwheat would be things that we could put in yet this fall to get another living root in that soil and help the soil life get ready for winter.
2: Seeding a cover crop is as easy as raking back any summer mulch and sprinkling on the seed.
3: Most of these seeds, like canola and radishes, are very tiny and they only need to be scratched into the surface. So there's no need to do a deep tillage on your soil.
2: A garden cover crop not only protects the soil from erosion, it helps feed beneficial soil microbes over winter. Find cover crop seed for gardens at conservation districts, farm supply stores, or online. 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I'm Pam Gappert reporting.
1: And now we're going to talk about what's happening at Westside. And Angie is joining me right now to talk about what's happening there. And I have to ask this question. I didn't get the chance to ask you yesterday on your silage pile. How did that go?

0: They did it without me, so oh. Life is good, right?
1: They did it
0: they
1: without
0: you. They were just in the thick of it, and I never got the call, so you know what?
1: Okay.
0: It was a win for me, right?
1: That's a win. But if they need tarps, give you guys a call.
0: Yeah, absolutely. I know some folks are still chopping, and some are getting kind of down in the nitty-gritty, but we have a few left, so if you're interested, give us a call. We'll make sure that we can get one sent out or help get one loaded or whatever it may be that you, if you need a tarp for your silage. So, silage pile, absolutely. And with silage, the next phase of farming will be harvest.
1: Yep.
0: So make sure you're out there. Make sure you have your grain carts ready. Make sure everything's greased, all the bearings are good to go, and we have everything squared away, because I hate to see a little grass fire from a little spark that could have been easily prevented or taken care of before it. So I know it's going to be here before we know it, and some folks actually are already out in the field getting those beans combined. So here we are. Harvest has begun. I think fall. When is fall? A couple weeks away?
1: Next week. Yeah, I think on Tuesday.
0: Yeah, it'll be here before we know it. So, as always, watch out if you're driving down the road and you see semis and you see the slow-moving moving vehicles. Be careful, be cautious, and watch out for them, because not always are we, as normal drivers, paying attention, but some people that have semis are, you know, those little vehicles that are in and out. We just got to just be cautious when you see big farm equipment out there. So,
1: and with sunset times absolutely. Now earlier, you know, they're still out there. Be cautious when we get to sunsets. Yeah.
0: Yes. Yes. You know what? I was coming to town a couple nights ago, and it was so cool to drive through. Our lights were all shut off at Westside, and the reflectors from all the pieces of equipment that we have out there was something pretty dang cool. I all could see with these orange glows, so it kind of reminded me that some folks out there have pieces of equipment that do not have the yield signs, that don't have the slow-moving signs on them. Those are steps that you can do to be precautious and to be safe out there, and there are a lot of pieces of equipment that are on the road that don't have those, so let's be smart and take care of that. And we have all those orange pieces of safety devices at Westside. We have a whole selection of flags, the triangles, all the stuff. So you need flashing lights. If you want to change out to some LEDs, we have the components to get those lit up. Just anything that you can do to be proactive and be safe is what we want to encourage and we want out there. We don't want any bad farm accidents from something that could have been prevented.
1: Yeah, you want to be noticed. Especially
0: absolutely.
1: Out there,
0: well,
1: on your piece of
0: especially when you're
1: equipment.
0: Going only 25 or 30 miles an hour down the road, you know, and you got a car coming at you 65, it's sometimes you can't speed up or slow down because you're tapped out at your speed, and then you see this car coming at you from the back, and you just clinch because you mm-hmm. think, are they going to slow down or are they going to tap me? So
1: that's right.
0: All those what ifs that scare the crap out of a person.
1: Yeah. And it doesn't have to be a piece of farm equipment either. We, you know, we can put up with that each and every day when we're out driving. Just our own vehicle, you're wondering, why are they coming up on me so fast?
0: Yeah, absolutely. Absolutely. Yeah, it was just neat to see all those reflectors. And I know living in a small town, there's lots of pieces or trailers that are out there where we just, you know, in a lot of, to be legal, some of these farms don't have to have license plates and have some of the stuff licensed if it's just staying around the farm. But you know what they say, a lot of farm accidents happen within miles of our own home.
1: Mm-hmm.
0: So just be cautious and be careful, and let Westside be there to help you if you need any safety equipment or safety, or if you want to change some lights out to get brighter lights. Keep Westside in mind. We have all those components for you.
1: All right. There's our safety message today from Westside.
0: There you go. Absolutely.
1: All right, they can give you a phone call.
0: We're here to help.
1: What's the phone number again? What's the hours?
0: 605-532-3484, and we are in Clark, South Dakota, on the west side of town, right on Highway 212. You can't miss us.
1: Open until 6 tonight?
0: We'd love to see you.
1: Is it 6 o'clock tonight?
0: Open till 6.
1: Okay.
0: Yeah, Monday through Friday, 8 to 6, and then Saturdays from 8 to 12, so.
1: All right.
0: Come on over.
1: Well, coming on over and get some popcorn if we need be.
0: Absolutely.

0: All right.
1: We'll talk to you Friday.
0: Okay. See you, Randy. See you guys.
1: All right. There's Angie again. She is from Westside in Clark.
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4: Hart with Ag News on Brownfield. You've heard about the elite genetics and advanced agronomic performance, but did you know Pioneer brand Z-Series soybeans have proven yield advantages over competitors? Plant Pioneer. CHS plans to begin construction on a new soy processing plant in South Central Wisconsin soon. CHS Senior Vice President of Product Lines Brian Schuweiler says the facility in Evansville will have the capacity to process 80 million bushels of soybeans each year.
5: It's going to create new market opportunities and meet demand for soybean meal and soybean oil in the new marketplace for renewable fuels.
4: Tells Brownfield there's good soybean production in the region. With construction expected to begin in the coming weeks, he says the plant should be operational by fall 2028. The impact of data continues to be a topic of discussion among farmers. Brownfield's Kellen Havikin reports from the 2026 Husker Harvest Days.
6: Southeast Kansas farmer Ben Beller says he has mixed feelings, but is worried that the heat produced could impact crop health.
7: The heat could help it on the right years, and it's going to hurt it on the wrong years. Personally, I guess I'd say I don't know enough yet.
6: South Central Nebraska producer Michael Dibbern says there could be an increase in electrical rates and loads.
8: What we've been hearing over the last few years is that we're kind of running out of electrical demand or electric power.
6: Northeast Nebraska farmer Greg Anderson says further expansion could reduce water supplies and raise land rates.
9: Farmers want to see their generational farms continue.
6: From Grand Island, I'm Kellen Havikin for Brownfield.
4: Thanks, Kellen. Wisconsin has confirmed its first detection of highly pathogenic avian influenza in a commercial poultry flock as the disease moves through the upper Midwest. State veterinarian Darlene Conkle tells Brownfield.
10: You know, there's added pressure in the environment from wildlife, and also we tended to see more cases this time of year.
4: Since the beginning of August, there have been several outbreaks reported. South Dakota and Minnesota have had reports here in September. USDA says more than 350,000 birds have been impacted by their virus in the last 30 days. USDA has announced a new plan to chart a path forward for American renewable energy. Ag Secretary Brooke Rollins says the American Biofuels Trade Outlook has four key pillars, starting with efforts to increase on-road ethanol blending. USDA has announced a new plan to chart a path forward for American renewable energy. Ag Secretary Brooke Rollins says the American Biofuels Trade Outlook has four key pillars, starting with efforts to increase on-road ethanol blending.
11: USDA will identify breakthrough markets like in Latin America and Southeast Asia. They are prime for E10 adoption.
4: She told attendees at the Growth Energy Biofuels Summit this week the administration will work to remove restrictions other countries have placed on U.S. crop-based biofuels. I'm Kara Hart for Brownfield.
1: All right, now we're going to go down to South Dakota Soybean Processors, and Blake will talk with us on today's numbers. Good morning.
12: Good morning, Randy.
1: We're up a little bit from what I can see.
12: Yeah, up a little bit here. Right now, 2 cents higher. We're up a little bit more earlier this morning here. Traded away off the highs here today, but still in the green.
1: How did you guys end up yesterday at the close?
12: Yeah, yesterday at the close, we traded higher, and off my memory here, I want to say we were higher 14 cents there yesterday.
1: Oh, you were up that much after I called yesterday. Okay.
12: Yeah, markets kind of reversed and ended up in the green yesterday.
1: Well, maybe my

0: Miller is down here for receiving today, tomorrow, and Friday. Back up for non-GMO receiving out there next week, Monday through Friday, 8 to 4. And receiving hours here in Volga, normal hours right now, 7 a.m. to 4 p.m. No harvest hours posted yet. And then this week as well in Mitchell, 7:30 a.m. to 6 p.m. So stay posted on our website there or give us a call on hours, but no harvest hours here yet.
1: Now, you've been getting some new crop in, haven't you, lately?
0: Getting some new crop in here, yeah. Getting some guys that are getting in the fields early here. New crop starting to trickle in. Not a big rush yet. Not the wide majority of people hauling in new crop here yet, but definitely had some trucks hauling in the past couple of days.
1: Okay, and when you start to see that pick up, that's when you'll change hours.
0: Exactly. Yeah, you got it. Yeah, once we see that traffic start to increase there and feel like we need to increase the hours, we will do that. So.
1: Okay, and you always get posted on the website, the app, or even the text messages if it's ever a change in hours. So
0: we do, yeah. However, you've kind of opted in. If you've opted in to receive text messages there, we send out text messages on updated times, or we'll update the app and the website there as well.
1: All right. Well, I guess I'll let you get right back at it again, but maybe later today we'll get that run report that says you're up quite a bit again. So.
0: Yeah, well, let's hope so. Appreciate it there, Randy, and have a good one.
1: All right, talk to you soon. All right, Blake, he is with South Dakota Soybean Processors. That is 888-737-7888.
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2: 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I'm Darren Hefty.
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5: I'm Michelle Brook for 950 KWAT Radio. Joining me is Casey Perman, co-owner of Mobridge Livestock Auction Market up in Mobridge, South Dakota. And Casey, let's talk about this record cattle market. We've seen a correction recently off the highs, but do you think this is a short-term correction in a longer-term bull market?
6: I think it's a short-term correction on the lows. I think we're going to have a lot of good years coming. Reason being, We have no ranchers coming up. I mean, our numbers are low, could continue to get lower with drought, and there's not a lot of young people wanting to come back. And hopefully this high market is an incentive to bring some of those

0: young people back into the ranching industry.
1: Why do they not want to come back, Casey?
0: Because of what just happened in the market the last couple months, the sinking lows so fast, you know, now they can take them down $10, you know, in a day if they want to. And there's just still too much volatility in the markets to want them to come back. Markets are still good, even on this low, better than what we've seen for years. But it's still the fact that our markets can fluctuate so greatly in just a short amount of time. In a month, you can lose $350 for something somebody in government says.
1: Do you feel like the beef plan is really going to help with accomplish what the president wants?
0: I think the government probably just needs to stay out of it. I think they can come up with as many plans as they want. That don't bring the young people back, because going back to what one person can say to create volatility in a market, that can't happen if they want the young people to come back. So they can come out with every plan in the world to try to get them back. It won't work.
1: The president's beef plan contains some other things. One is mandatory of country of origin labeling. The other one is trying to help the small processor shipping beef across interstate lines, the state inspected beef. What about all those things? Do they have some value?
0: There's value in everything, but there still has to be, say you're processing, you still have to have your inspections. You know, there's still a lot of things that it takes to make that stuff happen. You know, we're all for some sort of country of origin labeling. Is mandatory the answer? I don't know. I guess if we for sure want to know, that's the way we got to go. We know where nearly everything we buy comes from. No matter if it's the computer you work on every day, the clothes you put on to go to work, the fruit you buy in the store. We know where everything comes from. Why it's been such an issue in the beef industry, I don't know if any of us can even answer it. But I'm for country of origin labeling. Is mandatory the way to go? Probably, but let's start in any step we can to at least come up with country of origin labeling. And from there on out, maybe in the end we can make it mandatory.
1: Yeah.
0: But we all have to, all our cattle organizations have got to come together, and we have to do what we can to make this industry better. That's our job. And our job is to bring young people back, probably more than the president's bill or John Thune or Mike Rounds. It's the ones that are already in it. It's our job to try to get the young people to stay. And we have to do what we can. We got to have a starting point, and wherever we can start, country of origin labeling, and maybe we can make it up into the mandatory, but we got to get along and start somewhere.
1: The thing that has enraged most cattle producers, though, is bringing in 300,000 metric tons of tariff-free beef over the next 3 months, correct?
0: Yes, and that is something that no matter if you're buying it 25% cheaper over there, by time it goes through the food retailer and the grocery store, that beef is going to be just as high as what our American beef is. He has no control over any of that. So to control, if you're going to start there, maybe we need to start looking into the food retailer. We always blame the packers. That's what we've been known to do. Maybe it's the one in between the packers and the grocery store that we really have to start looking at, because they have more control on the price, I believe, than the grocery store or the packers.
1: Yeah, but it has enraged a lot of producers.
0: Yes,
1: that it's,
0: yes. Yes, it's unnecessary. I mean, maybe there's a ploy somewhere in there to get a country of origin labeling going. How do we know? But like I've said, the past few weeks after that happened, the government should just let us ranch and stay out of our business. And it would make things a lot easier.
1: The cow-calf guys that you work with out at the barns, have they gotten healed at all from these good prices?
0: Oh, yes. There's been some good years. I mean, people are still excited about the fall run coming.

0: coming up. I mean, it sure beats $800 calves. So no matter what, people are going to be satisfied. We hope we get a little run before the big strings ball run starts coming, but I think it's going to come. But I think we get to January 1st and look at our numbers on the on feed. I really feel that we're going to be shorter than we ever have been. And that if you thought the market was good last January through June, I don't know if we've seen anything yet. So I think there's a lot of good things coming.
1: What about profitability up the chain? Feedlots and that. Has that been a lot tougher? Margins are narrower?
0: I think absolutely. Yeah, it is tougher. We need to kind of get the... I mean, it's got to follow the fat cattle a little bit. You know, we got to make sure that the feedlots are making some money, and as much as we hate to say it, we got to make sure the packers make a little bit too.
1: Yeah, and we've lost a lot of packer capacity here.
0: Yes.
1: This year.
0: Yep.
1: And that is a concern longer term, isn't it?
0: Yes, absolutely. We got to have them. And maybe some of it's due to shortage of cattle, you know, and yeah, we need them. We need all of us to make it work. And it starts with the cow-calf guy, and they're the ones who really need to make some profit after 10 years of not. But with everything, inputs go up just as fast as the cattle market can. And when the cattle market comes down, the inputs don't. So it needs to stay good so everybody can stay in business.
1: We see what you guys are running through the auction barns, and some of these prices are just staggering. It's been a long time coming, hasn't it?
0: Oh yes. Yep. It's been so fun to see last fall, spring, to see the smiles and just everybody's happy, you know, and that's how it should be. I mean, not everybody can handle that way of life. It's not easy. Just this year's a great example. Nebraska, Wyoming. I mean, you drive through them places, fires, drought, shortage of water, and it takes a tough person to live this way, and it takes a lot of money to make it go. So have we made more money this year than we did in 2014? Probably not, because our inputs have gotten so much greater. And with drought comes a lot more expense. Buy hay, drill wells, you know, it's just a never-ending deal. So it takes a tough person to do this, and I wish Washington, D.C. would know what it's all about.
1: Thanks so much, Casey Perman, co-owner of Mobridge Livestock Market. I'm Michelle Rook for 950 KWAT Radio.
2: Let's go to AgWorks right now. Let's talk with Laurie on today's numbers. Good morning.
3: Good morning.
2: All right, what are you seeing over there?
3: A little bit of a mixed market this morning again, so we're going to get started here right now. Our corn is actually just down 2 on the board. We're at 453. Soybeans right now is pretty much even. We're at 1234. The oats bid is currently, we're at 270. Spring wheat is actually up 5 at 663. And the winter wheat is just 677.
2: And they can do some business today. Just give you a phone call.
3: 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They can reach us at 605-886-3039.
2: You enjoy your day, and we'll get in touch again tomorrow.
3: That sounds great.
2: And again, there is Laurie. She is with AgWorks here in Watertown.
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6: 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Direct cash cattle trade activity was quiet Tuesday. Bids were at $224 live in the South and $342 to $350 dressed in the North. Asking prices remained elusive. Significant trade volumes likely going to hold out until sometime Thursday or Friday. At the close of the Oklahoma National Stockyards, feeder steers and steer cows were $15 higher. Some unweaned steers weighing less than 500 pounds were up to $20 higher. Feeder heifers were $10 to $15 higher, and heifer cows were $15 to $20 higher. The USDA says demand was good for feeder cattle, moderate to good for calves. Quality was average with some attractive. Medium and large one feeder steer, 650 to 699 pounds, brought $350 to $388. Feeder steer, 753 to 795 pounds, brought $342 to $357. Box beef closed higher with solid demand for moderate offerings. Choice up 77 cents at $376.08. Select was $1.81 higher at $3.36. Estimated cattle slaughter was 108,000 head. Cash hogs closed higher with a solid negotiated run. Processors did have to get a little more aggressive in their procurement efforts Tuesday to move needed numbers. The industry continues to monitor the available supplies of market-ready hogs and hog weights and is starting to look ahead to next week's hogs and pigs report. Barrows and gilts at the National Daily Direct were up $1.76 with a weighted average of 84.58. The Iowa Minnesota had no comparison, but a weighted average of 83.60. The Western Corn Belt was up 20 cents with a weighted average of 83.61. Pork values closed lower, down 2.28 at 87.50. Most of the primals were sharply lower, and estimated hog slaughter was 488,000 head. At the CME, live and feeder cattle were lower on profit-taking ahead of the week's direct business and Friday's on feed numbers, and lean hog futures finished the day lower on technical selling. I'm Megan Grebner for Brownfield.
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11: From ABC News, I'm Sherry Preston. Federal investigators are on the scene of Tuesday's deadly news chopper crash in Los Angeles that killed a reporter, the pilot, and a person on the ground. ABC's Alex Stone says they were covering a fatal crash between a bus and an SUV when it happened.

0: Funeral service on Thursday for Douglas L. Piker, 77, of Revillo. That service time 1 p.m. at the First Congregational Church in Clear Lake. Hausman Funeral Home will be in charge of these arrangements for Douglas Piker. Visitation on Thursday for 72-year-old Tim Johnson of Watertown. That visitation 5 to 7 at the Crawford Ostis Funeral Chapel. Crawford Ostis in charge of these arrangements for Tim Johnson. Services for Ronald Ronnie Lamb, 84, of Clark. That service will be on Friday at 10 o'clock at the Plymouth UCC Church in Clark. Furnace Funeral Home in charge of these arrangements for Ronald Ronnie Lamb. Funeral service on Friday for Marie Adams, 88, of Watertown, will be at 11 o'clock at the White and Comus Funeral Chapel, Watertown. White and Comus in charge of these arrangements for Marie Adams. Service on Friday for Mike Heim, 78, of Watertown, will be at 2 p.m. at the Crawford Ostis Funeral Chapel, Watertown. Crawford Ostis in charge of the arrangements for Mike Heim. Celebration of Life will be held for 83-year-old Lou Ann Pittman. That will be at the Big Stone Community Center on Saturday from noon to 2 p.m. Munweiler and Larson Funeral Home in charge of these arrangements for Lou Ann Pittman. Memorial service on Saturday for Lawrence Larry Brooke Jr., 87, of Millbank, 2 p.m. at the Living World Lutheran Church, Millbank. Munweiler Funeral Home in charge of arrangements for Lawrence Larry Brooke Jr. Services for Dennis Moyer, age 84, of Watertown, will be 10:30 on Monday at St. Martin's Lutheran Church, Watertown. White and Comus in charge of these arrangements for Dennis Moyer. Services on Thursday, September 24, for Craig Sepala, 72, of Hayti, 10:30 at the Hayti Lutheran Church, Hayti. Crawford Ostis in charge of arrangements for Craig Sepala. Services will be Saturday, September 26, for 95-year-old Doris Mees of Watertown. That will be at 10 o'clock at the White and Comus Funeral Chapel. White and Comus in charge of these arrangements for Dolores Mees. Services pending for Deborah K. Hagen, age 70, of Watertown, that will be at the Crawford Ostis Funeral Chapel. Those are funeral announcements on 950 KWAT.
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2: 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Trinity Lutheran Church of Watertown is sponsoring today's message. I am Pastor Paul Krause. Wednesday, September 16th, is celebrated as Independence Day in Mexico. It was on the morning of September 16th, 1810, that a Catholic priest named Miguel Hidalgo rang his church bell in the town of Dolores and gave a passionate speech urging people to revolt. Their actual independence was not to be realized for another 11 years in 1821. I realize that in the U.S. it is not customary to celebrate someone else's Independence Day, but certainly as Christians, it is wonderful for us to remember and celebrate every day the freedom that we have in Christ, freedom from the curse of sin through his death on the cross. Thanks for listening. Call us with any comments or questions at 886-2976.

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5: 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But experts have conflicting opinions about the test. According to Dr. Eric Klein, chairman of the Glickman Urological and Kidney Institute at the Cleveland Clinic.
6: Men who are diagnosed with prostate cancer are diagnosed at a much earlier stage, and we assumed that that would result in fewer men dying of prostate cancer. And in fact, the death rate due to prostate cancer since PSA has been around has dropped substantially, but that's probably also in part due to better treatments and more aggressive treatment. What's controversial about PSA is that there are two big studies coming to opposite conclusions regarding whether or not PSA actually saves lives. The U.S. study did not suggest that it saved lives. European study suggested that it reduced the likelihood of dying of prostate cancer by about 20%. That's why there's a controversy.
5: With Checkup on Health, I'm Chris Whitting.
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9: Here's your forecast from Watertown Radio and GoWatertown.net. Slight chance of rain showers today, otherwise cloudy skies with a few peaks of sun. High temperatures reach up to 72. Southeasterly winds 8 to 15 miles an hour. Slight chance of rain showers tonight. Lows dip down to about 54. Cloudy skies expected. I'm meteorologist Derek Kite on Watertown Radio. Right now, it's 63 degrees.

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0: 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Will it be a blaze of color? 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
0: 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Blues guitarist B.B. King and actress Lauren Bacall were both born on this day. So why are no two fall color seasons ever the same? Temperature and soil moisture have big impacts on color intensity. Extreme cold early in the season can kill leaf cells that contain the most colorful pigments. Unusual warmth can dull the colors, and the pigmentation process can be disrupted by a summer drought or an unusually wet fall. For trees that produce vivid reds, sugar maple, dogwood, and certain oaks, sunlight is crucial. For the most vivid coloration, you should hope for bright fall days and cool, crisp nights. That is the Old Farmer's Almanac Radio Report. 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

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As we drove on through the rain, as he listened, I explained that he left me

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5: Here's your forecast from Watertown Radio and GoWatertown.net. Slight chance of rain showers today, otherwise cloudy skies with a few peaks of sun. High temperatures reach up to 72. Southeasterly winds 8 to 15 miles an hour. Slight chance of rain showers tonight. Lows dip down to about 54. Cloudy skies expected. I'm meteorologist Derek Hite on Watertown Radio. Right now, 66.
6: I'm Dan Loney with Your Money Now. The European Union has extended an offer to Canada to have them join its 27-member bloc as an associate member. The move comes as relations between the U.S. and Canada remain strained. EU Commission President Ursula von der Leyen said that the bloc wants to bring the relationship with Canada, quote, to the highest level possible, end quote. Mortgage rates have risen to their highest levels in over a year. The Mortgage Bankers Association says the average 30-year fixed is up to 6.97%. That's up 12 basis points from a week earlier and the highest average rate since May of 2025, with some projections for this week already above 7%. The gains for last week pushed the overall mortgage volume down more than 4%. Wall Street is mixed in anticipation of the Fed's rate decision later today. The Dow Industrial Average is slightly into the red. The NASDAQ is up right around 200 points. West Texas crude down more than 3% at $102 a barrel. That's Your Money Now.
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14: I'm Dan Loney with Your Money Now. People are happier flying the friendly skies this year, according to the J.D. Power Annual Airport Satisfaction Survey, and that is with a near-record number of people flying. It's the third straight year with an increase in airport satisfaction. Among the largest airports, Minneapolis-St. Paul was deemed the best. Tampa, Florida was number one, with airports serving between 10 and 32.9 million passengers. And Charleston, South Carolina was best in serving between 4.5 and 9.9 million passengers. Shares of South Korean chipmaker SK Hynix are up more than 2% today after a report by Reuters said that it was in discussion with Intel to manufacture memory chips in the U.S. for the first time. Intel shares are up 5% on the news. Hynix says no final decision has been made. The Fed's rate decision has the markets mixed right now. Dow Industrial averages down slightly. Meanwhile, the NASDAQ is up by more than 150 points. West Texas crude down 3% at $102 a barrel. And that's your money now.
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16: It's a big-time 11AA showdown under the lights at Alan Mitchell Field. The Watertown Arrows, coming in at 2-1, are ready to defend their home field against the number one team in the state. The Peer Governors are undefeated at 3-0 and come to Watertown as the defending Class 11AA state champions. Join us live from Alan Mitchell Field Friday night. The pregame show begins at 6:30 with kickoff at 7 o'clock. 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
2: We welcome you to the lunchtime edition of the Menards pregame lineup card. The Twins are trying to stop their slide this afternoon, mixing it up with an unusual lineup to try and sink the southpaw Carlos Rodon. Good afternoon and welcome to Target Field. I'm John Vitas. Chris and Danny set to join me in just a bit. It's a bright, sunny day with temperatures expected to rise into the mid-70s, a perfect day for baseball. The Twins did have to make some roster moves this morning. Last night we saw Kalen Culpepper exit after trying to beat out a double play ball. He has been diagnosed with a mild hamstring strain and has been placed on the 10-day injured list. Ben Ross has been recalled from St. Paul and will actually start at shortstop today. We'll have more on that a little bit later on. But first, let's take a look at what went down last night in our Twins Rewind. Bailey Ober got the start for the Twins, and the Yankees jumped on him early. Ben Rice, a leadoff, and then Cody Bellinger clubbed a two-run homer to right center, and it was quickly 2-0 Yankees. The Twins got one back in the second, though. Royce Lewis singled and stole second, and then Emmanuel Rodriguez drilled a base hit up the middle to cut the margin in half at 2-1. But it was all New York from there. George Lombard Jr. drove in a run with a two-out single in the third to make it 3-1. Ober pitched through traffic in the fourth and the fifth before coming out after 5 1/3. Taylor Rogers entered, and the Yankees took advantage of an error, capping a big inning with this swing from Spencer Jones.
3: Swung on and skied high in the air to right center field, and Emmanuel Keyshaw will whip this one into the seats. 7-1 Yankees on Spencer Jones, 10th of the year.
2: 432 feet into the upper deck in right center, it was more than enough run support for Max Fried, who went 7 innings, allowing just 1 run on 6 hits without walking a single batter. The Yankees claim the series 8-1 the final night. Zebby Matthews will try and play stopper for the Twins today. The 26-year-old is 9-10 with a 4.98 ERA through 21 starts. He had a fantastic month of August, but so far, September hasn't gone as well. 9 runs in 7 1/3 innings between 2 road starts in Chicago and Detroit. Zebby did not fare well against the Yankees in New York either. 4 runs allowed in 4 2/3. He has been better at home throughout the year. His slider continues to be a reliable weapon, earning a 34% whiff rate and an opponent's average of 177. We could see a lot of those sliders today. Speaking of good sliders, lefty Carlos Rodon makes the start for the Yankees. Rodon is 6-3 with a 2.94 ERA. 14 starts, having missed time with elbow inflammation. He uses 4 pitches, but leans on the fastball and slider the most, with those two offerings accounting for 71% of his usage. Because of his time in the AL Central, Rodon has a ton of experience against the Twins, 9-4 with a 3.93 ERA over 16 outings and nearly 90 innings. Minnesota. Ryan Jeffers has faced him by far the most. He's 2-for-12 with a homer and 6 strikeouts. Well, as we get ready to preview the matchup, let's bring in Chris and Danny as we are at the park, courtesy of Treasure Island Resort and Casino. Guys, the Twins could really use a long, effective starting pitching outing today from Zebby Matthews. We're going to hear Derek Shelton on him in just a little bit. But against this Yankees lineup, which has been so good throughout this series, what are you looking for Zebby to be successful today?
3: Well, I think you're going to look for him to throw a little more sliders, try to get that slider usage up a little bit. We said this is a good fastball hitting team, the Yankees here. Zebby does have a plus fastball, but he's going to have to be able to incorporate some other pitches.
4: You talk a lot about uses his curveball, and I think maybe important to get ahead with that pitch today because he needs to be ahead in the count.
3: We saw yesterday with Bailey Ober, a fastball changeup guy, but he incorporated more sweepers in his repertoire yesterday.
2: And it seemed to work pretty well. He was able to get out of some jams throughout the outing. It's an unusual Twins alignment today. Royce Lewis goes back to third base. Ben Ross at short. Ryan Crawford at second. Walker Jenkins off for the second straight day against these premier lefties. But when you're looking at this final 11 games for the Twins, obviously Emmanuel Rodriguez and these young guys are going to be the focus. How disappointing is it to lose Culpepper here potentially for the remainder of the season? Because, Danny, I would imagine he's a guy that you really wanted to get a good look at.
3: Yeah, there was still some more evaluation you'd like to see on him, but I think what they saw early, defensively he's worked hard, as a defensive shortstop. Cost a little bit of an error last night, cost him four runs, but there's still a big upside with this kid.
4: Yeah, the reps. You wanted to see more reps. The kid fits. He's athletic. He's a big part of the future. So feel bad when he was a little down when he got the news today. But on the other side, this is a game about opportunity. And Ben Ross came up, didn't get a hit. He had just a few plate appearances. We've heard about how well he grades out defensively. Ben Ross now has an opportunity. So go get that first big league hit.
3: Yeah,
4: put that ball in the mantle for mom
3: here a little bit. We watched him out here early taking some ground balls. Happy for this kid.
2: Consensus seems to be, even though he can play six or seven positions, shortstop his best spot, so looking forward to seeing him today. Guys, we appreciate it. Looking forward here to the finale at Target Field this afternoon. We've been at the park thanks to Treasure Island Resort and Casino, the exclusive casino partner of the Twins. 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Well, we mentioned it's been a disappointing start to September after a great August for Zebby Matthews. Derek Shelton tells us what Zebby needs to do to finish strong.
5: Yeah, I think it's keep the ball in the ballpark and the swing and miss. And we saw that throughout the month of August. He was 5-0 in August, really threw the ball well. We saw the miss rate go up. This is a challenging lineup today. He's going to get six or seven left-handers in there. And, you know, that at times can be the situation where we're not getting the miss. And today's going to be a good challenge for him.
2: Now, of course, this Yankees lineup is dangerous with plenty of power, but some opportunities for swing and miss, too. New York has the fourth highest strikeout rate in baseball at 24.5%. Well, we're just getting started on the pregame show today. Later on, we're going to sit down with a couple of Twins draft picks who are now Yankees, and here are the Twins pitching team set them up for success. We've got some pork on the pregame show, too, because our minor league report profiles the Boss Hog. Yes, the Boss Hog. You won't want to miss that. But first, Derek Shelton chats with Chris, complete with a Caitlin Culpepper update next on your home for Twins baseball.
4: 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Where?

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2: Here's your forecast from Watertown Radio and GoWatertown.net. Slight chance of rain showers today, otherwise cloudy skies with a few peaks of sun. High temperatures reach up to 72. Southeasterly winds 8 to 15 miles an hour. Slight chance of rain showers tonight. Lows dip down to about 54. Cloudy skies expected. I'm meteorologist Derek Kite on Watertown Radio. Right now, it's 68 degrees.
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4: 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Chris and Shelty begin with this morning's roster move.
5: We're here with Derek Shelton. It's day baseball. The Twins taking on the New York Yankees. And unfortunately, we start on a down note. Kalen Culpepper, who I think we'd all been really excited to watch work both defensively and in the batter's box. Love his smile. Love his energy. Saw him come out of the box and then have to leave the game last night. What's the update?
6: Yeah, so Kalen's going to go on the IL. It's a left hamstring mild strain, and it's just something that we think is going to take, a few days to get back. Now, the one thing I will say is it's a 10-day IL, so there is time left at the season, and the goal is that maybe he can get back for the last couple games in the Texas series.
5: And obviously you have to balance a lot, first and foremost, his physical well-being in the big picture, as opposed to risking something now, because like every athlete, you almost have to protect them from themselves as they want to play through everything.
6: Well, yeah, even last night he wanted to stay in the game, and I think you appreciate that every young player. We talked to him this morning. That was the first thing he said is, I want to play. And I love that about him, but there's also times where medically we have to make the decision. We had the MRI. It showed the mild strain, and it's just a situation where we have to make sure that we protect our players.
5: Ben Ross is up. He was up earlier, had limited time. The one thing about Ben, and he'll play shortstop today, is that according to guys in the minor leagues, he's graded out incredibly well across the board defensively. Are you kind of excited to see him get a crack?
6: Yeah, I mean, he was up and it was a limited exposure before, so comes back up. He'll play some shortstop for us. He has played second. He's played third. He's played center. This is a kid that did not start the year in AAA, started the year in AA, was not invited to big league camp, and he's worked his way to the big league. So excited for him to get in there, excited for him to get his first big league hit, kind of go from there.
5: Now, that'll be fun to watch. Now, the other half of the left side of the infield will look a little different and a little familiar because Royce is going to move back over. Brooks has played a ton of baseball. He'll get a day off. We did see Royce taking balls at second, taking balls at third, and this is all part of the broader plan, too, as well, right, to stay versatile and give you options.

0: options?
1: 100%. I mean, we've continued to have Royce create ground balls other places. You know, right now with the function of how our team is, the fact that we did call up Kalen and Brooksy's played so well at third. But yeah, Royce is, we will go continue to play other positions. So he'll get over there today and Brooksy will get a day off.
2: You're going to see another left-hander. And boy, it feels like that's all the Yankees have had is just a ton of left-handers since Warren left the mound the other day. Rodon's a really, really good. He's different, though, than Max in a couple of ways. How would you compare and contrast the in terms of how they try to get out?
1: Well, I think that we saw Fried yesterday use the full repertoire, and Rodon's going to attack us with the fastball. And it is. I mean, it's challenging. You see why these guys make a lot of money, why they're really good major league starters. And even though they're left-handed, they are different, but we still have to attack them.
2: All right, that's Derek Schultz. We'll send it back to the studio.
3: Yeah, hopefully the Twins more pressure on Rodon than they did last night against Max Fried. Our minor league report is coming up next as an under-the-radar Twins outfield prospect tells us about his offseason training program designed by a pitching coach. That's next on your home for Twins baseball.
4: 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The Minnesota Twins on KWAT Radio.
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3: Wednesdays on the Menards pregame lineup card are for our minor league reports. Double-A Wichita wrapped up their season on Sunday, but before they headed home, Tim Grubb sat down with the boss hog, Caden Kendall, who put together one of the best seasons in the Twin system. Kendall tagged 40 extra base hits with 70 RBIs in just 82 games, not to mention a .330 batting average and .979 OPS. 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
14: Hi, everybody. Welcome back to Equity Bank Park, Wichita, Kansas. We're in the dugout. Tim Grubbs, voice of the Wichita Wind Surge, one final time here in 2026, joined here by Twins prospect and Wind Surge outfielder Caden Kendall. And Caden, appreciate you taking some time. Incredible year for you. Opened the year in single-A Cedar Rapids. Had missed some time with injury, then you finally break through and make your way to double-A. Incredible numbers across two levels, hitting 100 points better than last year, doubled your home run totals, increased your OPS almost 300 points. Breakout year for you. What do you call your 2026 season

0: in your opinion, and how did it go?
1: Yeah, I mean, it was a lot of fun. Like, just tried to stay healthy for the most part. Had a couple freak accidents, but just put my head down and worked hard and played like I had something to prove and trusted in God.
0: Seamless jump from high A to double A. A lot of people say that's a huge jump, and some players have issues for it. What has made your transition to double A so successful?
1: Yeah, I think just honing in on my approach. I mean, up here, the pitchers throw a lot more strikes, so you know you're going to get more strikes. So just be on time with the fastball and be ready to hit every at-bat.
0: Season's wrapping up, so I don't know how much planning you have done, but what does your off-season look like?
1: I'll probably start ramping up and start swinging and doing everything. It's around Thanksgiving time. That's what I did last year, but before that, just hang out, hang with the family, hang with my friends, go golf, go to the beach, and yeah, man, just try to enjoy myself, relax.
0: You looking at doing anything different this season in the off-season?
1: No, I think just do the same thing. I mean, I'm on a throwing program now. One of the pitching coaches got me on, so I'll be doing that. So that'll be helpful, too.
0: Does that just help being an outfielder with outfield assist?
1: Yeah, for sure.
0: Is it velocity or just maybe try to be more accurate from a long
1: time? Yeah, I think it's both. I think it's more accuracy and just build my arm strength up, just something extra to do in the offseason and get better.
0: Is that something normal that outfielders do? This is the first time I've ever heard it, that thing. You're on a throwing program like a pitcher.
1: I don't know, but I just asked the pitching coach, and he was like, yeah, I'd be more than likely to do that for you. So I was like, all right, sweet.
0: Sounds great. 10th round draft pick back in 2023 by the St. Louis Cardinals. You elected to go back to UC Irvine, the highest drafted player not to sign. Who helped you make that decision and what all went into that process?
1: I had a change in heart, man. Like, I wanted to go back to school, finish my degree. We had a really good squad my senior year, and you get those college memories once in a lifetime, and I didn't want to miss out on that, and everything worked out. It was God's plan.
0: While you still aspire to play Major League Baseball like everybody in this clubhouse, you consider joining the military as a Navy SEAL, Armed Forces, SWAT member. Why was service so important to you?
1: I just love my country, and when I was growing up, I had a lot of family members that were in the military or cops or firefighters, and that's just something I always wanted to do. Baseball never worked out.
0: We're with Caden Kendall, Twins prospect and Wichita Wind Surge outfielder. Your nickname is Boss Hog. Where did that come from?
1: I was playing out in Florida in high school, and we were playing this team from Nebraska, I think, or Iowa, and I got on first base, and he called me. He said, "What's up, Boss Hog?" And then I went into the dugout, and I, like, told my friends, and ever since then, it just stuck with me.
0: I've heard it said in the clubhouse from time to time, dugout. Is this something you get called on a regular basis?
1: Yeah, I mean, pretty much everybody calls me that besides my mom and dad, so it's funny.
0: So you've learned to just embrace it and love it?
1: Yeah, it's a cool nickname, I think. It's funny.
0: It absolutely is. Caden, appreciate your time here today. Best of luck in the offseason, and we appreciate you spending it. What a great year for you.
1: Thank you. It means a lot. I really appreciate it.
0: Wind Surge outfielder Caden Kendall will send you back to the Target Field Studios.
2: Now that is awesome. Leave it to a random youth first base coach to unknowingly create one of the best nicknames in professional baseball. Looking forward to what Boss Hog Caden Kendall has in store next year as he continues to push towards the majors. Continuing on the theme of late round Twins draft picks exceeding expectations next, a couple of 2019 draftees reflect on their route to the Bronx. That's next on your home for Twins baseball.
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2: This is the Treasure Island Baseball Network. John Vitas bringing you today's Twins storyline before we get to the ballgame. And if you follow Twins drafts and prospects closely, you may recognize a couple of the guys in the Yankees bullpen this week. Brent Hedrick and Bradley Hanner were taken in the same draft by the Minnesota Twins, and Hanner remembers that fondly.
3: That was in 2019. Getting drafted by the Twins, it was a dream come true just to like get into professional baseball and get my feet wet. And the Twins did a great job of, you know, taking a junior college player and teaching him all the ins and outs of how the analytics work and just like how to go about your business and being a professional baseball player.
2: Hedrick is appreciative of the opportunity too.
4: Yeah, I mean, I think they gave me my first chance, you know, obviously out of college, drafting me like they did. So, you know, I'm grateful for all the time I'd spent there. And, you know, now we're here and we're just trying to, you know, keep getting better.
2: And, of course, the first few years after being drafted are about building the foundation that's going to get you to the major leagues. So how did the Twins help Hedrick do that?
4: At first, for me, it was just trying to find out a way to, you know, continue to be healthy year in and year out. And then once I was able to do that, it was just about gaining velo, developing off-speed. And I was just kind of going through that process, and they were great. I mean, they had great pitching development over there. So, yeah, it really helped me.
2: Yeah, Brent said he's seen some of those great coaches scattered throughout the league as they've ascended to other jobs. One guy he wanted to shout out that is still in the Twins organization is Richard Salazar, a fellow lefty who is still the pitching coach with Low A Fort Myers. Hanner worked with the same group of Twins coaches.
3: Well, I transitioned from a starter to a reliever, so just I think that was kind of the big thing. As far as like pitch shapes and stuff, it was pretty similar as to when I was a starter. They gave me a sweeper. I think we started with a sweeper when I was there. Moving to Cleveland, I think we kind of fine-tuned it a little bit, but giving me a sweeper was like one of the things that they did to help me.
2: Yeah, Hanner spent 2 years with the Guardians after being picked up in the minor league phase of the Rule 5 draft before ultimately signing with the Yankees. So after 3 years in other organizations, is Hanner the same guy he was as a Twin?
3: I do think I'm a little bit different. I'm a little lower slot. That's kind of just gradually happened. It wasn't like anything in particular that an org did. But the slot's a little lower. I think maybe the fastball, maybe a touch more velo. But I think overall it'll be the same guy for the most part. Just maybe throw a little harder in a little lower slot.
2: Hedrick, meanwhile, has broken out as one of the best lefty relievers in baseball. He has 29 holds, a 1.94 ERA, and has racked up 74 innings for the Yankees. So how does his arsenal compare to when he was in the big leagues as a Twin in 23 and 24?
4: Honestly, just a better version of myself, really. I think I've developed my fastball, got more velo, new slider, and a new splitter. So I'm even a two-seam fastball I didn't have. Really, I'm just a whole new pitcher. Kind of just took what I had to the next level and, you know, just trying to continue to keep doing that.
2: Yeah, and the Twins are very likely to have to deal with that Hedrick mix today. He says it's really crazy that he and Hanner made it to the big leagues with the Yankees after being taken in that same Twins draft class. Hanner agrees and says it's not hard to be nostalgic upon arriving to Minnesota.
3: Ultimately, they've helped me conquer my goal, like, in every little way. I will say when we got to the hotel, like,

0: seeing Target Field from the hotel room was like, it was pretty special. Like, it was just like, you know, you always thought you would make it with the Twins, like, or what, you know, you get drafted and you like Target Field, that's where you want to be, you know. It's like, now I'm here as a Yankee. It's special. But I give a lot of credit to them.
1: Yeah, that's well said. And we'd be remiss, though, if we didn't reveal that Hanner's impact with the Twins was really being a prankster in the clubhouse. Always one of the big personalities. So I had to ask him if he's pulled any pranks yet on the big bad Yankees.
0: Not yet. I feel like still trying to get comfortable with these guys. Down in Scranton, I would say it's a little different story. Like, you know, those guys got to see the full me for, I mean, I was there for most of the year, but not yet. Okay. Not yet. It'll come. Yeah, I'll be joking around with these guys soon enough, hopefully.
1: Yeah, Hanner still getting his feet wet, only 4 big league outings under his belt. That was today's edition of the Menards pregame lineup card. Chris and Danny have the game next, Twins and Yankees, on your home for Twins baseball.
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4: Here's your forecast from Watertown Radio and GoWatertown.net. Slight chance of rain showers this afternoon. Otherwise, cloudy skies with a few peaks of sun. High temperatures reach up to 72. Southeasterly winds 10 to 15 miles per hour. Slight chance of rain showers. Tonight, lows level off around 54. Cloudy skies expected. I'm meteorologist Mandy Faluber on Watertown Radio. Currently, it's 68 degrees.
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0: You're Derek Shelton. The lineup card is completed, my guys are ready, and it's time for Twins baseball.
1: Swung on and hit high in the air to deep right field. Does Clemens have another one? He does.
2: High in the air down the right field line, and this ball is out of here. Brooks Lee has tied it up 2-2.
1: Byron lifts one high and deep to left and into the bullpen for a home run.
2: There's 2-2 on the way. Swung on and just got him. Ryan, little fist bump. He strikes out the...
1: Royce Lewis, Capper back up the middle and through, and Royce Lewis wins it for the Minnesota Twins.
0: Twins baseball is brought to you by Target, proud partner of the Minnesota Twins. Now let's head live to the ballpark.
1: That ballpark is Target Field on a glorious Wednesday afternoon. Chris Atterbury alongside Dan Gladden as the Twins hoping to avoid a sweep and try to pick up a victory over the New York Yankees. Carlos Rodon, tough customer, left-hander is on the mound seeking his seventh win of the year for the New York Yankees. Zebby Matthews will counter. Matthews at 9-10.

0: He's been bitten by the home run bug the last couple of outings. He'll try to keep the ball in the ballpark and the Twins in the win column. Danny has your starting lineups. We've got the national anthem and first pitch is on the way right here on your home for Twins baseball. KWAT, your home for news, weather, sports, ag, and the Minnesota Twins.
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7: Hey, welcome back to Minnesota Twins Baseball. We have a gorgeous afternoon. Twins trying to avoid the sweep
8: by the New York Yankees. They dropped the opener 8-3. Last night's loss 8-1. Twins with just four runs in the first two ball games here. It's going to be Zebby Matthews on the mound, making his 22nd start, 9-10 on the year. Carlos Rodon making his 15th start. He's a good one, 6-3. Three-time All-Star. And going for career number 100 win for him, so he's got a lot to play for. Twins have had trouble with left-handed pitching this year, but lineup a little bit different. Culpepper put on the IL. Ben Ross was called up from AAA, and he will get a start today at shortstop. Kreidler also at second base, and they're going to slide Cody Clemens over, play some first base, and they're going to move Royce Lewis over and play some third base. Lineups are being exchanged right now. Let me hand it off to the PA announcer.

As the Minnesota Twins take the field, we ask that you please rise and remove your caps for our salute to America. Twins are proud to invite a service member or veteran to raise the Stars and Stripes during the national anthem at every Twins home game. Today, we are honored to recognize Ronald A. Belcher, Jr. From 1984 to 1990, Ron served in the Navy's 6th Fleet as a communications specialist with top secret clearance. His job was to encrypt and decrypt messages. In 1986, while stationed in the Mediterranean Sea, Ron participated in Operation El Dorado Canyon. The operation saw U.S. naval fighter jets and U.S. Air Force fighter jets cross Muammar Gaddafi's claimed line of death in the Gulf of Sidra to destroy terrorist strongholds in Libya. Ron was awarded a Sea Service Ribbon for his service time on board naval vessels and is also a 2-time cancer survivor. We thank you, Radio Man Petty Officer 3rd Class Belcher, for serving our country. Singing our national anthem this afternoon, we welcome the Egan High School Choir, directed by Jim Cox, Amy Jo Turner, and Adam Gibner.

0: That is Egan High School Choir with our national anthem. And here is this afternoon's starting lineup for the visiting New York Yankees, managed by Aaron Boone. 88-63, they are in second place, 3.5 back of the Tampa Bay Rays. Leading off DH, it'll be Ben Rice. Cody Bellinger, he'll be in left field batting second. The lineup in right field batting third. Aaron Judge, Luis Garcia Jr., he'll bat fourth, play first base. Spencer Jones, he'll bat fifth, play center field. George Lombard Jr., he's going to bat sixth and play shortstop. Ryan McMahon, he'll be at third base batting seventh. Austin Wells back in the lineup. He'll catch and bat eighth, and Anthony Volpe gets to start at second base batting ninth. Carlos Rodon making his 15th start. Big year last year, going for a career number 100 win today. Three-time All-Star, 6-3 on the year this year. Here's the starting lineup for your Minnesota Twins. It'll be Luke Kuechel. He'll lead off, play right field, and left field batting second. It'll be Austin Martin. Ryan Jeffers behind the plate batting third, or DH. Cleanup hitter, it's going to be Josh Bell, always brought to you by Marsden. Your hometown cleaning team, keeping Target Field a world-class facility for 17 years and running. We thank you, Marsden. Batting fifth in the lineup, playing first base, it'll be Cody Clemens. Royce Lewis going to slide over. He's going to get a rare start at third base, batting sixth. In center field, batting seventh, Neil Rodriguez. Ryan Kreidler in the lineup at second base, batting eighth. And Ben Ross just called up. He'll be at shortstop. And he's going to bat ninth on the mound. It'll be Zebby Matthews, 9-10 on the year, making his 22nd start. Umpires for this afternoon's contest, Edwin Jimenez. He'll be calling balls and strikes. It'll be Louis Kupa will be the umpire. At first base, crew chief John Tupain will be at second base, and Brennan Miller, the umpire, at third base. Zebby Matthews trying to get in the win column here, trying to get that 10th win on the year. Power pitcher out there. And this is a Yankee club that loves to hit fastballs. Let's see if it can mix it up here a little bit to this Yankee team. Get you started. Here's Chris Atterbury.
1: 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Now, this is, as we get down to the final four home games of the year, the day the Twins employees run out there as part of the employees starting lineup,

0: So he throws Ben Rice, a guy who can grind out some long at-bats and get that pitch count ratcheted up in a hurry, a first-pitch fastball, and a good fastball, the type of fastball that you're not going to yank out of the ballpark, and he lines it out softly to left field, yeah, and there's one away.
1: He's got good power to go the other way. He showed that, but he's a little soft off the bat. Let's see what happens here with this tough Yankee lineup.
0: A lot of lefties. In fact, the only righty in the first five is, of course, Aaron Judge. Here's Bellinger homeward yesterday. Cody, that up and down stance, and he watches the first pitch, and that's a strike. Another heater at 95, and the count is 0-1. Bellinger followed by Judge. Just underway. Twins and Yankees. Final game this season. As a pitch low. One ball, one strike. Yankees lead the season series 3-2. Twins can still earn a split of the season series with a victory here today. This ball lined in the air to right center field, and it'll hop in front of Rodriguez for a base hit. Cutter. And it was top of the zone, flattened out a little bit and found the barrel for Bellinger. He ropes it into right center, and here's Aaron Judge. Both teams traveling after the ball game. Both teams headed west. Twins will be in Anaheim, while the Yankees will head to Arizona. They'll get Cole Schlittler and then Will Warren against the Diamondbacks after an off day tomorrow. It's a little weekend series against a Diamondback team fighting for their postseason life. Judge takes in. It's first pitch sinker, one ball, no strikes. The Padres have really stomped on the gas pedal in that wild card chase in the National League. Twins play for a double play. Judge still working his way back from the broken rib, and he swings and misses, and the count is 1-1. There's the first slider we've seen, Danny, and that's going to be a critical pitch today.
1: Well, we thought coming into here that we've seen the Yankees' first two ball games have trouble with that kind of pitch there, and if Zebby could execute it, he's going to get him.
0: One ball and one strike. Swung on and fouled. Came back with another slider. And if you're going to get Aaron Judge, Danny, it better be now, because he's going to get locked in. He's going to get the timing back. He could do nothing when he had the broken rib. But he is back at it now, and he's just trying to be tuned up and ready to roll come the first pitch of the postseason.
1: But he is such a huge body in that batter's box, and we're so far away. He's a monster.
0: He's so big. Again, Taylor Rogers said he's an optical illusion when seen from the pitcher's mound. They set up a way, and a big swinging miss at a slider, and down he goes. So that slider used to good effect against the right-hander Judge, and now it's Luis Garcia Jr. We've been talking about how strong this lineup is. It has speed, it has power. But we were just chatting with Michael Kay before, and he says that against lefties, they lack a little bit, because one of your good lefties in Rice and Garcia Jr., two of their most productive guys, is probably going to sit against left-handed pitching. As a pitch down here, and it's one ball and no strikes. And in the playoffs, teams will kind of shuffle around to make sure they try to get those matchups against New York.
1: Yeah, but I think they're good enough. They got some guys that you would probably sit, but most of their star players got to play.
0: 1-0 is fouled away. And when your backup option against the lefty is to start Paul Goldschmidt, I think you're probably okay.
1: You're in good shape there.
0: I think you're probably all right. Garcia's been a great pickup, though. He and Rice paced the club in terms of runs batted in, home runs, both over 30 and 90. Zebby delivers, and he misses wide. There's the first changeup we've seen in the count 2-1. And again, speaks to the fact that Zebby will need his whole bucket of pitches here today. Top of the first inning. Wind swirling in just a little bit, but very pleasant in the sunshine. Runner at first, Bellinger. He showed no signs of moving, not moving here in the pitch up and away. 3-1. To Luis Garcia Jr. with Big Spencer Jones, another lefty in the on-deck circle. Yankees unsure as to the status of Trent Grisham coming back for the postseason. Confident they'll have Jazz Chisholm back. That's the 3-1 fouled away. Might have chased ball four, and the count now full. I think that's big to get a swing like that, Danny, because it's a four-seam fastball, and it wasn't on the plate. It was ball four, but it presented enough as a strike long enough that he forced a swing.

0: little bit of run away from him. And he just aggressive hitter, three balls, one strike. I'm going to hack.
1: Three balls and two strikes. Bellinger off and moving, and the pitch is swung on and tapped to the right side. Chance for Kreidler. Picks it up, throws to Clemens, and the inning is over. Well done, Zebulon. That is a scoreless top half of the first, as Eddie Matthews throws 14 pitches, gives up a hit, but nothing more. And we are scoreless into the Twins' half of the opening frame. 0-0 here at Target Field. A reminder, you can't spell triple without trip. And boy, we've had triples in consecutive games. Today's contestant in quick trips around the bases is Marianne Vogel of the Cambridge Vogels. If a twin hits a triple, Marianne, you win 100 compliments of Hershey's. See your neighborhood quick trip for all the details.
0: Also hunt for that rare TC Bear glitter chase at Target Field. It's happening on Sunday, September 27th. You can celebrate Kids Appreciation Day with the first 5,000 kids, 12 and under, receiving the Twins and RMS Mystery Squishy Dumpling. It's all courtesy of Target. 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They're having Targets have it. They're big.
1: Red
0: downtown
1: shirts everywhere.
0: Yeah.
1: Lot of red shirts roaming around. Hey, Cole Carrick, speaking of Target, is on Target. The Rockies rookie. Did John Vitas write that? The Rockies rookie went 4-for-5 in a 9-3 win against the Padres. He had two homers, drove in five, and came a triple shy of the cycle. It's brought to you by Target, proud partner of the Minnesota Twins. And again, welcome to the Twin Cities, everybody in for the Target event. Carlos Rodon, longtime White Sox, former North Carolina State star, and he is having another fine year. We've been beating the drum ad nauseum throughout the series about the quality of starting pitching from this Yankee bunch. And
0: there's another one.
1: There's no weak spots, and they're going to go back-to-back with the lefties. Freed yesterday, Rodon today. Now, whereas Freed is going to throw a little bit of everything, work around the edges, Rodon's going to come after. He throws a four-seamer, and teams hit just a .167 against it. They're hitting just a .164 against the slider. Unlike Max Fried, who had the really high ground ball rate, ball's not going to be on the ground nearly as much for Rodon. His walks are a little higher than they've been, but he is really salty. And his first pitch to Luke Keyshaw is in for a strike. And the thing about Rodon, doesn't throw as hard as he once did, Danny, but he is aggressive, and he's going to try to bully you with the fastball.
0: Again, we're seeing pitchers that pitch inside to right-handed hitters.
1: And the 0-1 swung on a miss, and there's the slider. And it's 0-2, and you can talk about your six-pitch mix all you want, but if you've got the fastball-slider combo and tunnel it the way Rodon does, that plays and has for a long time.
0: Signed a big contract with the Yankees, 18-game winner last year. He's good.
1: As always, it's about health, just staying on the diamond as the 0-2 is taken low. Another slider, and it's a ball and two strikes. Luke had a really nice night last night. He had three hits. Grinding out at bats, leads the team in hits. Tied for the team league in runs with Josh Bell. He takes down and in, and the count 2-2. To turn an 0-2 into an extended at bat, that's a gift that Luke possesses. Trying to set the table here in the home first. They set up in. Rodon breaks his hands briefly, now comes back together and delivers, and he delivers low. Boy, Keyshaw just...
0: He took his hand out of the glove and took it off the grip of the ball and pointed a finger, maybe asking for a location.
1: Now, obviously, if he did that with a guy on, that's a ball.
0: Yeah.
1: Fussing around on the pitching rubber trying to get comfortable. He went from 0-2 to 3-2. And the payoff pitch is swung on and wrapped into left field for a base hit. Boy, that's a heck of a plate appearance from Luke Keyshaw. And it's a leadoff single for Luke. And Danny, that, as a leadoff hitter yourself, boy, that just has to warm your heart, that plate appearance from Luke Keyshaw.
0: Well, got aggressive early in the count, found himself 0-2, and then was patient. And Rodon didn't give him anything to hit up until right then. 94 on the fastball.
1: But like you said, take your shot early.
0: Yeah.
1: But the ability to come back from that two-strike hole, unbothered by the two-strike count. And now it's Austin Martin, and Martin takes low. Austin Martin hasn't had a hit since August 15th. It's been a month. 0 for his last 12 and a stint on the injured list in that span. Hole on the right side for if he can take advantage of it. Volpe shaded up the middle. Garcia.

0: holding Luke, and now time called. A late time as the pitch clock was ticking down.
1: Well, I think that was Austin Martin that called it because had a long time to sit in the batter's box. Okay, I need some time here.
0: Yeah, Rodon trying to freeze him. Comes set at 12 seconds and delivers quickly this time, and it's a number foul, 1-1. Martin in the number two spot today. Again, Brooks Lee getting a day off. He's played a ton of baseball. Chance to rest up a bit, heading into this seven-game road stretch in his native California. Ben Ross starting it short today. Martin, a little excuse-me nubber, back towards the mound. Rodon picks it up, underhand flip to first. Austin didn't mean to, but he makes out number one and advances the runner in so doing. Essentially, an unintentional bunt, and Keyshaw's now in scoring position for Jeffers. Ryan Jeffers is fighting it, 0 for his last 9, 1 for his last 12. He's playing in his 600th Major League game today, and wasn't in the lineup yesterday, Danny, but that didn't stop him from coming out early and getting a ton of extra work.
1: Yeah, he took a good round of batting practice yesterday, worked on a lot of balls, hitting to right field.
0: Swings and tips one down into the dirt there. It's first pitch fastball, 0-1. And when he is right, he can take that ball to right field with ease. A lot of hits on the backside, but still able to square things up and pull a mistake for power. Ryan watches this ball in the dirt, a slider spiked. It's 1-1.
1: This is one of those guys I think that kind of tweaks his batting stance, his swing during the course of the year. I know a couple years ago, remember, he's trying to lay the bat just flat for a little bit and get his elbow up.
0: And this year, as he told us, I think we were in Sacramento, he has changed a little bit.
1: In the batter's box,
0: yeah,
1: with his feet.
0: With his feet, because of all the innings behind the plate, just trying to get his hips moving a little differently, an easier path. So he's gotten a little more pigeon-toed, pointing the toe back at the catcher and a little more open. And the pitch away, there's a changeup from Rodon, and it's two balls and a strike. Ryan awaits, bounces that bat off his back shoulder, 1-2, now three times. And looks at a ball low, a slider, and it's 3-1. So a good hitter's count here for a good hitter in Ryan Jeffers. Team's hitting just .177 against Rodon this year. He will walk you. And the 3-1 is just that. Ball four away, and Jeffers walks down to first. There'll be two men on for Josh Bell. So traffic early here for the homestanding Twins. Trying to pay it off. We've talked about it at length. 21 of the last 31 outings. Yankees starting pitchers, 1 or 0 earned runs allowed. Josh Bell could put a crimp in that with one swing of the bat here. Batting from the right side, he's just 2 for his last 14. Bell dangles that bat behind his neck. And lines one to left field, and that's going to drop for a base hit. They'll send Keyshaw. Bellinger up with it, his throw to the plate, the tag, the slide, safe at home plate. Luke Keyshaw and the Twins lead 1-0. Boy, it was a throw. It brought Wells up the line. The Yankees are contemplating taking a look at this one back in New York, and they will not challenge. It's going to be an RBI single for Josh Bell as Keyshaw with a great acrobatic slide at home plate.
1: Great secondary lead. That's what got him to score plate there.
0: Bellinger a little casual when he picked it up too, Danny, and I think he was maybe a little surprised that Keyshaw was as aggressive as he was. Typically, we see the slide coming behind home plate. That time, because of the path of the ball from Bellinger, Luke had to go to the mound side of home plate and dive to the front of the base. Clemens is now the hitter. 1-0 Twins. Runners at first and second. Still just one out, and that's a strike called, and the count is 0-1. Josh Bell driving in his 88th run, and Keyshaw scoring his 74th. Just one shy of Bell for the team lead. Two on for Cody, and he chops this one foul up the first base line. It's 0-2.

0: I'm not sure they make a fence big enough or strong enough that could have kept Keyshaw from trying to score on that play. He was not going to hit
1: was
0: the brakes.
1: It was a secondary lead. Once Rodon delivered the ball to the plate, he kind of hopped off a good 10 feet.
0: The 0-2, and that's down, and the count is 1-2. And Danny, those little subtleties like that, you pick it up on the secondary lead, they make all the difference.
1: You know what? It makes it easy for the third base coach. Give me the good effort. I know who's out there. Good throw by Bellinger.
0: One ball, two strikes. They're on at first and second. And the pitch is down and away, 2-2. The throw was accurate, but I think the throw didn't come right away. Cody Bellinger didn't field it and just fire right back to home plate. He kind of came up and he looked, and then he saw the whirling dervish of Keyshaw.
1: I think he wanted to get his body underneath him and get in a good throwing position and did just that.
0: 2-2. And that's down and away, 3-2. Already the third three-ball count. We saw a full-count single for Keyshaw, a 3-1 walk for Jeffers. And now Clement eats a payoff pitch. Jeffers sneaking off a second, and the pitch is swung on a miss, and Cody's down on strikes. So Rodon takes care of the first lefty he sees, and now it's up to Royce Lewis to add to the damage here in the first. Twins up 1-0.
1: Well, the way Rodon's throwing here in this first inning, he might be successful against teams that chase. Twins are being very patient with him. We've seen some of these three-ball, two-strike counts. We saw Keyshaw fall behind, no balls and two strikes. Let's see if Lewis can do something here.
0: Big secondary for Jeffers. It's a first-pitch breaking ball. That's a strike on the outside slider. And the count 0-1. For the year, Rodon does not get a lot of chase, but he gets a ton of swing and miss, usually in the zone. And a lot of that is on the slider. That's his best put-away pitch. He wheels and bluffs a throw back to second. Jeffers ducking with his back to the mound, no throw. No balls and a strike to Royce. Royce will be fired up to be heading home tonight to Southern California, Orange County. 0-1 swung through, and the count is 0-2. Boy, a lot of California guys fired up for this seven-game road trip. SoCal guys and the NorCal guys each get a piece of the pie. And for the Central Coast guys like Brooks, a little bit of both. There's the 0-2. Swung on and hit in the air, left field. Bellinger into the gap, reaches up. He's got it, and the inning is over. Twins score 1, Strand 2, as Bell knocks in Keyshaw. It's 1-0 Twins after 1 on your home for Twins baseball. KWAT, 950 AM, your home for the Minnesota Twins all season long.
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0: 1-0 lead for Zebby Matthews. He'll tango with Jones, George Lombard Jr., and Ryan McMahon. First pitch to Jones is a strike, 0-1. Now, haven't seen the slider as much, standing to the lefties, but you talked about Jones' swing yesterday, and I think you can. You think he's a guy you can get the slider under that bat?
1: I do. If he executed, it has some tilt to it.
0: Yeah, you don't want the sweepy one.
1: Yes. You want one with some late break depth to it. Get it in the back ankle.
0: Steep angled swing for Jones. Big open stance, and the 1-1 is down and in. He's trying to get in there. That time he did it with a front door changeup, but it's two balls and a strike. The hole is down and in. And the 2-1, checked at. Did he go? Did not. 3-1.
1: The challenges.
2: Chris, let's call the ball. The catcher challenging.
0: I think RJ's going to win this one. And I think that's a big swing, 3-1 to 2-2.
2: He calls some return. Start out to try to remain.
0: Well, your playbook sure expands when it's 2-2 instead of 3-1.
1: Absolutely. Good call there by Jeffers. And that got plenty of the plate.
0: You can stay away. You can come in off the plate. There's the 2-2. Swung on a miss. He struck him out with a curveball. And Jones is down on strike, so usually that pitch is to steal a strike early, but Danny, that time to put him away.
1: A little different look right there. He's got a little bit of a loop in his swing and exposed right there with that pitch.
0: A really good sequence there from Ryan and Zebby. And here's Lombard Jr. We know what he can do to a first pitch fastball. And he fouls this one, or probably lines this one into right field, right at Luke Keyshaw. And Keyshaw makes the catch. It was a slider. And Lombard Jr. is so aggressive early in counts. It's a great pitch call there.
1: Yeah, good hit. He put good wood on it. But, again, we said before the game, he can't just rely on that fastball. He's got to get his secondary pitches, and he's executing him right now so far.
0: And here's McMahon. Now, we talk about the curveball because of the way Jones swings. McMahon's a guy who historically has crushed curveballs. So maybe a little different approach. And the first pitch is going to be a slider down and in for a strike, 0-1. Good pitch.
1: And a lot of these Yankees don't swing first pitch too often.
0: No balls and a strike to Ryan McMahon. Didn't play yesterday. And he takes wide. Fastball missing. One ball, one strike. Two quick outs here in the second for Zebby. He has been a much different and much better pitcher at Target Field than on the road this year. A 1-1 skied up into the air, right up the old stovepipe on the infield. Clemens is there. Kreidler's there. It's Cody's ball. He's got it. And that's three quick outs for Zebby Matthews. And a 1-2-3 slam the door shut, top of the second. 1-0 Twins. He'll try to build on that next on your home for Twins baseball. In the boat, garage, or on the patio, catch the Twins all season long on KWAT.
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0: 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Emil Rodriguez leads off, and he bends backwards to take a pitch in from Carlos Rodon. And it's one ball, no strikes. Emma's hit safely in all four big league games. And he watches into the glove for strike one here, 1-1. Next inning, we will be joined by Hall of Famer Dave Winfield. St. Paul native, former Twin. We'll be talking about a book that he has out. There's a pitch fouled straight back, 1-2. And we are blessed with so many Hall of Famers in and around our sphere. We don't get to see Winnie very often.
1: No, maybe. Usually when they get a book like that, they give you a copy and sign it.
0: Well, we'll see. 1-2. And that's taken low. And today is also the anniversary of his 3,000th hit.
1: Yeah.
0: And 3 years later, Paul Molitor, a 3,000th hit on this day as well. And Molly was present at Winfield's 3,000th hit at the Dome. As a pitch inside, 3-2. We were laughing on the road trip. We were talking about Paul's triple for the 3,000th hit. And to this day, he claims it should have been an out. He said it was just an easy liner that somebody should have caught, and the two fielders just looked at each other. As a called strike three, and Rodriguez smashes his hand onto his hat. I think he's challenging.
2: Pitch was called a strike, the batter challenging.
0: I think he's going to win it, too. Boy, he even challenges with some style, doesn't he?
1: Mm-hmm.
2: Close overturn. Minnesota has two challenges remaining.
0: That's a big one, turning a strikeout into a walk. Let's take 10 seconds for station ID on your home for Twins baseball.
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0: Ryan Kreidler now the hitter. Kreidler just 2 for his last 21. Rodriguez has speed. He's at first, stole a bunch of bags in the minor leagues. And a pitch is down, one ball, no strikes. You're looking at a bottom third here with Rodriguez, Danny, then Kreidler. Hasn't had a ton of offensive production. Ben Ross is a neophyte, no hits in his career. Is this where you get maybe more aggressive with Emma?
1: Well, Rodon has been a little bit ineffective so far. So you hate to, you know, young kid get his first stolen base. Does he have a good read on Rodon? Or do you just kind of play it out, two balls and no strikes right here to Kreidler?
0: And let him fall behind.
1: Yeah,
0: and make
1: let
0: a
1: him
0: mistake.
1: Pitch himself into jams.
0: Two balls and no strikes to Kreidler. Infield's back for two, and a hotline drive foul up the third baseline. It's 2-1. We saw Fried, and he picked off Rodriguez yesterday, and he has a really sneaky move. He changes speed of how he lifts his leg. How does Rodon compare in that regard?
1: Well, he's just pretty standard. He just doesn't really have a real good move over there.
0: To the eye, he strikes me as more of a I'm worried about the hitter than I'm worried about the run.
1: Mm-hmm.
0: Comes to the plate, and he misses high. It's 3-1. Another three-ball count. Five of the first eight hitters have seen three-ball counts. Twins up 1-0, looking for more. Rodriguez is at first base.
1: Yeah, when you enter the struggling like this, especially early in the ballgame, you don't want to take chances to run in and run into an out.
0: 3-1. Swung on a cued foul down the right field line, and that's a souvenir. And the count is now full on Ryan Kreidler.
1: Now you might want to maybe send him here. You've got to lead 1-0. But then you got to look at, does Kreidler strike out too much to where you get a strikeout, throw him out?
0: Not going. And the 3-2 is popped in the air back to second base. Volpe's out there. Gives way to Judge moving in, casting that long shadow. Aaron puts it away. And there's one away, and here's Ben Ross looking for his first big league.
1: See, here's where you throw a hit and run on. You know, you find out what this kid can do. He's handled the bat a little bit. You're not trying to steal the base.
0: Maybe take the thinking out of it for him as well.
1: Yeah.
0: Simplify things for Ben.
1: But then as I say that, usually you hit and run on, excuse me, guys that throw the ball over the plate.
0: Yeah.
1: With consistent bases.
0: Second stint in the big leagues for Ben. First start at shortstop. He takes down and away. One ball, no strikes. What we've

0: from Ben Ross in four at-bats, three strikeouts, and big swings, trying to pull the ball to left field. He said that's what helped get him from Double-A to Triple-A, and he did show some power in the minor leagues, but it's probably not what his game will be here, as he swings and misses a big cut at a fastball, and it's 1-1. Ben Ross is going to have to play a lot of positions, which he can do. Good glove, can run just a little bit, keep the line moving, spray the ball around a little bit. Rodriguez trying to time up Rodon, not going. Ross watches down and away, 2-1. Let's get that first hit. Not the only number one Twins jersey in the ballpark today. So I got a Nishioka jersey come rolling in just a couple of minutes ago. Hold, 2-1. It's taken for a strike in the outside corner. 2-2 now to Ross. Top of the order, Keyshaw on deck. Two balls and two strikes to Ben Ross. The long blonde locks flowing out the back of his helmet. Happy to be back in the big leagues. Again, he was called up September 1st. Expanded roster. Didn't see a ton of time. Sent back down when Rodriguez came up, I believe. And now he's back with Culpepper on the injury list. There goes Emma, and the pitch is tapped back up the middle, skips off the mound, picked up by Volpe, throws out Ross, but putting Rodriguez in motion avoids a double play for the Twins. And Emma's now in scoring position for maybe your hottest hitter in Luke Keyshaw. He's got to cue that one off the end of the bat on a 2-2 pitch. Skipped off the mound. Volpe was close to the bag, but couldn't quite stretch that foot back. As Rodriguez had been off and running, got a pretty good jump.
1: Yeah, he tried to stay on second base and stretch like a first baseman and then realized, oh, that too far. I got to get that ball and get the out at first.
0: Keyshaw has scored the game's only run. His white uniform is caked in mud and dirt and clay. Singled on a full count pitch to open the game, and he takes high. One ball, no strikes. Keyshaw has rapidly become a guy that when opposing teams are going through their scouting reports and pitchers look at him, they think, ugh, this guy. Because it's just never going to be simple, easy, and efficient. Swings and misses here, 1-1. And again, there's your shot early in the count.
1: Mm-hmm.
0: But he has a skill that not every big league player possesses or utilizes, and that's the ability to change his approach as he gets deeper into counts. Smart, smart hitter. Here's the 1-1. And lifted in the air to right center field. Judge loping over. Jones is there as well. It'll be Aaron Judge grabbing it at the warning track, and the inning is done. No runs, no hits. A leadoff walk goes by the wayside. 1-0 Twins after two. We'll check in with John on your home for Twins baseball. This is Twins Country. All 162 games on 950 AM KWAT.
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5: 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Yankees reliever Brent Hedrick was the subject of our twin storyline because he was drafted and developed by the Twins. He's having a career year and explains what's different with him as a pitcher since he left Minnesota.
6: Honestly, just a better version of myself, really. I think I've developed my fastball, got more velo, new slider, and a new splitter, so I'm even a two-seam fastball I didn't have. So really, I'm just a whole new pitcher. Kind of just took what I had to the next level and, you know, just trying to continue to keep doing that.
5: Of all the lefties in baseball with at least 70 innings pitched, Hedrick has the best ERA in the game at 1.94, edging out Chris Sale. Pretty amazing career turnaround for Brent Hedrick.
0: Yeah, happy for him. Nice guy. Illinois native. Pitched at Illinois State along with Brock Stewart. And he has a major role now on this Yankee club. Austin Wells, Anthony Volpe, then the top of the order, Ben Reich. First pitch fouled straight back, and the count is 0-1. 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Pitch on the way, and it's off the outside corner, 1-1. Danny, to me, if you're Zebby Matthews, you get down here at the bottom, and you need to take care of your business so you don't have traffic when you flip this lineup.
1: Yeah, but you've seen it in the past here where the bottom third of the order has given some Twins pitchers some fits.
0: Big swing and miss in the count 1-2. That's the slider to the lefty.
1: Here's a guy in Austin Wells. He had a homer in this series, but still, he's a 180 batting average. Has walked into 12 home runs this year and driven in 30, but more in a Yankee uniform for his defense, handling the pitching staff.
0: His rookie year out of Arizona, he was great offensively, but that has waned. 1-2, hit the other way, pushed down the third baseline. Martin takes a peek, and that ball's into the seats for a foul ball. Volpe will follow, and then Ben Reich. And again, if it was a couple of years ago, Volpe and Wells, you'd think, oh, man, those guys are both scorching hot. Now they're the number 8-9 guys in this lineup. But they can both hurt you. Speaks to the depth of this Yankee 9. The pitch, down and in, missed off the plate. The changeup just kind of overcooked it. Zebby efficient so far. And trying to stay that way here in the top of the third, leading 1-0. Slim margin for error. Peeks out from under the brim of his cap and delivers. And this one hit high in the air again, pushed into the field corner. Martin chases, loses his hat, runs out of real estate. And the ball a couple of rows in and then bounces back onto the field of play. Just laid on that fastball.
1: Yeah, when you hit two balls in a similar position right there, that tells me that he's tardy on that fastball.
0: Austin throwing the ball towards the fans. It bounced back into play. Another try this time they catch it. Well, if he's late on the fastball, you don't want to speed him up.
1: By throwing something off speed, yeah. Try going elevated or that good slider down and in.
0: Two balls, two strikes, and the pitch. Swung on and lifted in the air, left center field. That's the slider. Rodriguez is under it, makes the catch right in front of Martin. And there's one away here in the third. Volpe will bat. Again, when Emma draws a bead, he starts swinging that glove hand around like he's swinging a lariat before he makes the catch.
1: Boy, Ricky Henderson used to pound his glove into his thigh
0: before
1: he'd make that, and then he'd kind of catch it.
0: The snatch catch.
1: Yes. He was good.
0: Yeah, that might be an understatement. Speaking of good, as a pitch for a strike 0-1, the great Dave Winfield is in the house. I'll let Danny and Winnie hug it out a little bit as we watch Volpe in the batter's box. Pitch on the way, and it swung on and lined into left field. Right at Martin, it hangs up. He makes the catch. And there are two away as Martin makes the catch, and Ben Reich will be the two-out hitter. So two outs for the top of the order. Zebby will begin his second trek through the lineup. We're in the top of the third inning here. Twins are leading 1-0. Ben Reich, big open stance. Zebby lined him out to left on the first pitch he threw here today. Pitch is on the way, and it's taken wide, and the count is 1-0, no strikes. Beautiful sunny day here in downtown Minneapolis. The 1-0 pitch. Swung on and hit back through the middle, and that's going to be a base hit for Ben Reich. Reich just smothered that ball and pushed it right through the right side for a base hit. It was a cutter, and the hitter will be Bellinger. Top of the third inning here, Bellinger has the only other hit. He singled in the first. Well, again, bottom half of the inning, the great Dave Winfield joined us. We're very much looking forward to that. Hear about his new book and other ventures that he might be involved in. Again, the anniversary of his 3,000th hit. He's got to be trying to get to the break here. Short lead at first for Rice, and the pitch is taken down. One ball, no strikes. Two hits on the board for each club. Twins lead at 1-0. Keyshaw scoring on a Bell base hit. Long set. Zebby offers. This one foul tipped, and the count is even now at 1-1. So 1-1 to the dangerous Bellinger. MVP of the All-Star game in Philadelphia. He's had a great year defensively. Obviously, he can hurt you with the long ball, driving some runs. Do a little bit of everything, former MVP. He takes upstairs, and the count is 2-1. Second-generation Yankee, his dad, Clay. Clay went on to become a firefighter in the Phoenix area after his playing career was done. Pitch wide, and the count is 1. Let's go, Zeb. Judge in the on-deck circle. Murmur in this crowd today. Everyone down the first baseline, bathed in the shadows. All sunshine down the third baseline. A 3-1 pulled foul. The count is now full. So the string is out on Bellinger. 3-2. Zebby Matthews trying to put away Bellinger, get his boys to the bat rack. Getaway day for both clubs. Yankees an off day in Phoenix tomorrow before a weekend series with the D-backs. Head to Anaheim, 4-game series with the Halos. And Kurt Suzuki, 3-2. Fouled away. Stays 3-2. Twins will have Taj Bradley going Thursday night. Connor Prelip on Friday. Joe Ryan Saturday. Dean Kramer on Sunday. Three night games and an afternoon affair. And we hope you'll stay up late with us as the Twins try to get a little winning mojo back in Orange County. Zebby delivers. Swung on a foul again. Bellinger will not go quietly, and the count remains full. Three and two to Bellinger. Ben Rice been getting his wind sprints in over at first base. Twins play behind him. He'll be moving. Two outs and a full count. Zebby looking to throw him a chair. Long hold and the pitch. Swung on and fouled away again. Bellinger with his third, two foul ball. Yankee left fielder will not go quietly here. Pitch count cranking up a little bit. 19 pitches now in the inning. This will be number 20. 43 for the ball game. Does Zebby have an answer? Four-seam cutter, slider. He's fouled them all off. Here's the 3-2. Runner goes, and it's taken for ball four. And Bellinger takes the walk. And Aaron Judge will be the batter. Well, we thought we were going to get to break and then have a full bottom of the inning with Dave Winfield. But with Aaron Judge due to bat, we need to bring Dave into the conversation to get things going. Dave, good to see you.
7: Thank you. Glad to be here in Minnesota.
0: Glad we could turn the mic on so Danny didn't wear you out over there.
1: Wear him out. We're catching up.
7: Yeah, we're catching up, man.
0: You guys have traveled some roads through the years.
7: For sure.
0: This one swung on a missed. You're back in town?
7: I am.
0: And you got a book?
7: I do. I wrote my memoir that's been 30-plus years in the making. It's exciting. It's revealing.
0: Revealing?
7: Revealing. But
0: swing and a miss by Judge 0-2.
7: People will get a lot out of it, whether it's they like sports, business, family, community.
0: You've had an amazing life in all four of those categories.
7: Absolutely.
0: So there's a lot to talk about.
7: Yes, sir.
0: I think it's well worth anybody taking the time to check it out.
7: It's called Touching All the Bases.
0: Check swing here. Didn't go. It's 1-2.
1: At all four of those, which one had to be, which one was the toughest one? You know, baseball player was tough, but Being a businessman is tough.
7: Oh, yeah.
0: Your community work
1: is tough.
0: The roof.
7: Right in a

0: book is tight. No, but it's good. It's good.
1: Foul ball straight back, and the count is 1-2. And it's the anniversary of your 3,000th hit.
0: They told me that today when I showed. 33 years. I got that hit off Eckersley. Mm. And the guys were afraid to run on the field because I drove in the tying run, and Eckersley was scowling at them.
1: And then 3 years later, Molly did it on the same day.
0: Hey, St. Paul guys and Twins guys.
1: Swing and a miss. He struck him out. Judge is down on strike. Zebby's out of it.
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1: We're going to hang out with you in the next half inning. We're going to talk more about that.
0: Great.
1: Talk about your book as well. Twins up 1-0 on your home for Twins baseball. 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
1: Well, we are delighted, honored, privileged to have Dave Winfield in the booth with us here. As Danny's trying to sound out some of the big words here. He's reading.
6: No, I just trying to read the contents, the introduction in here.
1: First pitch to Martin. Unfortunately,
6: he's got some titles.
1: Read them all.
6: The triple draft. Drafted by three sports.
0: Four teams. Four leagues. NBA, ABA, Vikings, NFL, and the Padres, MLB.
1: And right now the Gopher fans are still cringing because they're sad they took you off the mound in the College World Series game. Right?
6: Yeah.
1: So they're probably got scars from that.
0: They I'm sure they do, but I threw about 140 pitches in those 15 strikeouts.
1: Yeah. Here's Ryan Jeffers in the pitch delivered here. What else you got,
6: Danny? The man who hit the jackpot.
0: I signed
6: you signed that 10-year deal, right?
0: First guy with 10-year deal,
6: $1 million,
0: that type of stuff. Now that's meal money for the guys.
6: Right.
0: You know.
6: But then
0: however,
6: again, the next one is high notes and low blows.
0: Whoa.
6: Was that George?
0: Yeah.
1: Yeah, it had to be.
0: Yeah, there's a lot in there. That was not.
6: I followed it. I was there.
0: But nobody knows really what the deal is.
6: No, I know.
0: So I take you behind the curtain.
1: And now we'll know.
0: Fly on the wall.
1: Yeah.
0: And you'll say, oh, my gosh, I didn't know that.
1: What else we got, Danny?
6: Holding it together.
0: How do you do it?
1: How do you keep it together?
0: How do you overcome adversity? How do you still provide leadership under duress and adverse circumstances?
6: The gloves come off.
0: Oh, yeah. Well, you know I'm going to fight back.
6: Yeah, you always have.
0: Yeah, if you're doing something that's inappropriate, illegal, improper.
6: Spies, lies. And RBIs.
0: Oh.
1: when
0: you read that one, you'll say, why did they throw the owner of the team out of the base
1: for a year?
0: And how was it uncovered?
6: Yeah. Exactly.
0: Yeah, I can't tell you. You got to read the book.
6: The spies, lies.
1: This is too good. Keep going.
6: Going undercover is the next one.
1: I'll let you know if there's a hit or something. You just
6: don't worry
1: the
6: about
1: book.
6: The game.
1: We won't worry about
6: that.
0: There was an expert that.
6: Yeah. It was a pro.
1: 2-2 checked out. Did he go? Jeffrey's out on strike.
6: The Bronx exit.
0: They traded me without my consent.
6: And you had a no trade in there.
0: That's right. and they figured that if they don't play him, he's gonna blink first. I didn't, so
1: I would not want to get into a staring contest with you, Dave. I don't think you're a guy who's gonna blink first often on anything.
0: Not when my livelihood was at stake.
6: Winfield wants noise.
0: Toronto Blue Jays.
6: Oh yeah.
0: Yeah, we were moving towards a championship, but they were quiet. They were sitting on their hands until, and I did an interview. I said, you got to make noise before it happens.
6: Yes.
0: Don't wait until it happens. So they became very loud.
1: Yeah, boys never learn. They're still really loud.
6: You got arrested in Toronto.
0: So everybody understands. I hit a bird.
6: And they were everywhere in that ballpark.
0: They filed it. Yeah, you remember?
6: I remember playing there.
0: Someone filed a complaint, cruelty to animals. After the game, the Royal Canadian Mounted Police said, you come and sit in our car. We got to take you downtown. And what could I do? Yeah. They had Exhibit A.
6: They had the bird right there.
0: I made bail and I was home.
6: Yeah.
0: The guys talked about me like a dog for about 3 months. And I made them late.
6: Yeah. Oh,
0: I
6: really?
0: I made them late. We were leaving town.
6: Oh, that was a getaway day.
1: Yeah. And later you become a hero to everybody in Toronto.
0: Billy Martin said, hey, first time Winfield hit the cutoff man all year.
1: The 2-2 swung on a missed. Bell was down on strikes.
6: What's the name of the book again?
0: Touching all the bases.
1: Dave Winfield, find it wherever you find your books. And, Dave, I wish we had a whole lot more time. It's always a pleasure to see you.
0: Well, they can get their book right here at the stadium.
6: Oh, really?
0: They just bought a few hundred of them.
6: Okay.
1: Buy it at the ballpark. And there's an audio book if they want to hear your voice reading this book as well.
0: That's right.
6: Dave.
1: We're back after
6: pleasure
1: this.
6: Pleasure always.
1: All right. Twins baseball.
0: I'll see you guys.
3: 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It's the Twins and KWAT.
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1: 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Here's Danny.
6: Well, thank you. Good afternoon. Luis Garcia finds himself in a hole, no balls and two strikes. First pitch fastball and then a swing and a miss on an off-speed pitch. Garcia grounded out and is only at bat. 1-0 1-0 Twins as Zebby delivers down the dirt. Always a pleasure. Never liked playing against him in Dave Winfield. He always took his time getting in the batter's box. He would not do well with the pitch clock today. He would not.
1: Yeah.
6: And here it is. Breaking ball stayed outside.
1: He could run. He could throw. Power, average.
6: Everything.
1: Just a physical specimen.
6: He was a game changer.
1: Yeah. Tilted the field, literally.
6: I recall when he signed that first 10-year contract, a little over $1 million, which everybody thought, oh, my gosh, only the Yankees could do that. And a swing and a miss. Good job. Zebby picking up strikeout number 4.
1: Well, and one of the other big things with Dave, and he touched on it with the being drafted by 4 teams in 3 sports, he went straight to the big leagues. That was another crazy thing that just wasn't done.
6: What were you referencing here? Gophers went to the College World Series, and he was pitching.
1: Yeah, and he was dominating. And it was like the 8th inning, and they were up and he hadn't given up a run, a bunch of strikeouts.

0: and they pulled him from the mound because he'd thrown, as he said, pitches.
1: Okay.
0: USC rallied, won the game.
1: Spencer Jones with a strike to him. He went down swinging. Four punch-outs for Zebby now. And a swing and a miss, healthy cut. Came up empty. No balls, two strikes. Twins got one in the bottom half of the first inning on a Josh Bell RBI single after Keyshaw led the game off with a base hit and fouled back.
0: I love the fact that when he got the hit off Eck, it tied the game and nobody wanted to come on the field.
1: Because Deckersley was on the mound.
0: Because he was scary. Didn't you tell me Dwayne Kuiper had a message for you from Eckersley?
1: Yeah,
0: the other day?
1: He went golfing with Eck out in the Bay Area there, and he said to have Kuiper order me another whiff chair. Eckersley owned me.
0: He owned a lot of guys, Danny. No shame in that.
1: Yeah, but you know, back then, you know, he would strike you out and like shoot you, you point your finger at you like, "Done, see you later." You know. But he was one of the guys. He was a two pitch. Swung on a miss, got him back-to-back punch-outs. So Zebby on a little bit of a roll right now.
0: Well, Eck was one of those starter-turn-relievers. He was phenomenal.
1: Two down, bases empty. Lombard bats. Hit the ball hard his first time up and lined out to right field to Keyshaw. Need more characters like Winfield. Breaking ball, that missed down and away.
0: We didn't get to it, but so he has this phenomenal Hall of Fame playing career, but then he went on into the business world and has done awfully well for himself in a variety of ways there.
1: Tap foul, one ball, one strike.
0: And just huge in terms of the community work as well and the charitable stuff that he's done. He's left a massive footprint even beyond his
1: players. You know, and I wanted to ask him about his brother. His brother's still pretty active here in the community. One ball, one strike. Base is empty. Just on a pitch outside. That's the changeup. He's having trouble with that one. Lombard, 3-for-9 in the series with an RBI. There's a jam shot to the shortstop as Ross gets a chance. Across the diamond in time. A 3-up, 3-down inning for Zebby Matthews. We're going to the bottom of the fourth inning. 1-0 win of Minnesota. 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
3: Here's your forecast from Watertown Radio and GoWatertown.net. Slight chance of rain showers this afternoon. Otherwise, cloudy skies with a few peaks of sun. High temperatures reach up to 72. Southeasterly winds 10 to 15 miles per hour. Slight chance of rain showers. Tonight, lows level off around 54. Cloudy skies expected. I'm meteorologist Mandy Fallhuber on Watertown Radio. Right now, it's 68 degrees.
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1: Cody Clemens will lead off for the Minnesota here. Cody getting a start at first base. Struck out in the first inning. Rodon now, he's walked 2-3 strikeouts. Giving up two hits, both in the first inning. And timeout called as Rodon was ready to pitch. And now I think the catcher is talking to Cody.

0: ever tell you you were too deep?
1: Never. Missed down on way on a bender.
0: You ever have a grounds crew say, look, I just spent all my time painting that line and you kicked it up?
1: No. I've seen the umpires come out and they got the two lines for the catcher and the umpire, and I see a lot of umpires will scrape that away. They don't want that there. Here's 1-2. Fly ball into center field. Jones coming on. Jones still coming on, and he can't catch it. Clemens around first. He's going to make it into second base. That could be an error charge to the center fielder. Spencer Jones kind of came in kind of a little bit of a snake route. And then at the last minute, kind of nonchalant, put his glove down and missed it.
0: The ball had a tail on it, like a slice, back towards center field. And you always tell me, Danny, keep your eyes near your glove. And at 6'7", his glove was at his knees,
1: yes,
0: long ways from his eyes, and he missed it.
1: That's because he had a zigzag kind of a route coming in for it. Rather than just a straight line, he catches it chest high. He charged with an error. Royce Lewis bats. He would take advantage of this. Big slow bender missed outside.
0: Yeah, the route led to it, but it is perfectly encapsulates what you always talk about with the eyes and the glove needing to be close as possible to one another.
1: Royce flew out to left field, his only at bat pickoff attempt, and Clemens gets back safely.
0: Clemens, a guy who has taken third this year. Yankees know it. They're going to try to keep him close. And also, as you mentioned on the first run, the secondary lead's important.
1: And nobody out right now. He's already in scoring position. Pitch in the dirt. Wells has been busy.
0: I've got a section to my left here. We saw the Nishioka jersey. I got a Lou Ford and a Joey Gallo and an Eric Milton all sitting in the same section. Wild day.
1: Lou Ford?
0: Yeah.
1: Joey Gallo. It's 2-0 and that missed outside. Boy, Rodon has not had his sharp stuff here this afternoon. Three balls, no strikes. Let him loose. Takes it in there for a strike. Rodon had one of his better outings last time. He had went 6 1/3. That's the longest he's gone this year. Gave up just 3 hits, a couple of runs, 1 earned. And a season-high 8 punchouts. That was against the Mets. Career-high strikeouts is 13. Lewis in the box with a count of 3 balls, 1 strike. Nobody out. Runner at second, leading 1-0. Swung on a foul tip hung on by Wells. Cleveland-Chicago underway here in the sixth. Didn't you say that? Was Chicago going with an opener? Or was that yesterday?
0: That was yesterday.
1: And that pitch is going to be challenged. Called it a ball, but
2: pitch was called a ball. The guys are challenging.
1: Like a strike from up here.
0: Kay and Messick, Danny, today in that one.
1: And that is a strikeout.
2: Call it overturned. And your has two challenges remaining.
1: Messick?
0: Kay and Messick, yeah, the lefty, and he only lasted 4. Messick's still out there. White Sox are up 3-2, bottom 6. And the way that series has gone, just don't even check the score until the all the outs are done, because it's going to go down to the wire.
1: There's Emmanuel Rodriguez on the homestand, 5-for-15, homer, 4 driven in. Line drive caught by the first baseman, throw back to second, and they're going to double him up. Clemens got too far off at second base. Good play by their first baseman, Luis Garcia, skying high, fielded it, got in position, and threw a strike to second base. 4 in the books, 1-0 Minnesota. We'll be back on your home for Twins baseball.
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3: 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Well, as the guys were just talking about, we're checking in for the battle for first place in the Central. White Sox and Guardians, winner and first at the end of the day. Joe Adell got Cleveland in front 2-0 with a two-run single. And then a couple of singles set the table for the White Sox, Tommy Pham in the top of the fifth.
4: And he drives one deep. And that baby will go! A three-run homer, Tommy Pham!
5: That's why he's here. A veteran that can help you down the stretch just on the IL, and he connected with an off-speed pitch out where he can get his arms extended.
3: White Sox lead 3-2 in the sixth. Guys, Pham confirmed on TV mid-game that he got in an elevator with Chris Getz yesterday, convinced him to put him in the cleanup spot despite not having it hit all year.
6: Well, Chris Getz being the general manager, he fills out the lineup now. And here is McMahon to lead off. First pitch from Zebby. Ahead, no balls and a strike. As McMahon shows bunt, pulls it back, and it's outside. Lewis back at third base. The bunt was there, but the pitch was outside.
7: Well, that story's good now that they're leading, but if they lose, can you imagine Will Venable having to answer those questions?
6: Tap foul, 1-2.
7: Will, did Chris tell you where to bat your players in the lineup today?
6: Yeah, but it's no secret. We know that there's people that help out with the construction of a lineup almost on an everyday basis.
7: And we know that Tommy Pham can be very convincing.
6: Well,
7: he did what he's do, right? Hit left-handed pitching.
6: Yep. Ground ball pulled foul down the right field line. Did Tommy Pham punch a teammate out or opposing player?
7: He slapped Jock Peterson for failing to pay his dues in a fantasy football or like it was a draft subterfuge or something. He's like a martial arts guy, Tommy Pham, though. I wouldn't mess with that dude.
6: Then why would you slap him?
7: Well, I think they were on the field during batting practice. I think getting into some full
6: martial art
7: Thai kickboxing stuff probably would draw a suspension.
6: Swung and a miss, got him. McMahon punches out. Nice job, Zebby. Six strikeouts now.
7: We wondered about the second trip through the order, and Zebby, second time through, no hits, one base runner. Pardon me, I was on the wrong side of the scoreboard.
6: Second
7: time through the order, he has the one hit at the top of the order, but now four strikeouts.
6: Zebby with six strikeouts, his career high is 10. There's Austin Wells. He flew out to center field and pulls that one foul down the right field line. 10 strikeouts was against Seattle, and he had punchouts in 5 innings.
7: That was the game where he threw like 35 pitches in the first inning and then settled in after that.
6: Had a no decision in that ball game. Check swing didn't go around. 1-1.
7: That was the beginning of the slide, Danny, out in Seattle. It was on the heels of the walk-off Grand Slam. Just got back to 500, and then just a lot of close games the Twins couldn't finish.
6: That was lifted in the air, shallow right. Kreidler out on the grass. Kreidler going to call camp under it and puts that one away. Two down. There's Volpe to bat. You know, we talk about the Yankees' best road record, 46-31. Twins at home, 31-43. I'm sorry, that's on the road, 31-43. And last couple of road trips, they go to San Diego, Sacramento, went 2-4. Chicago, Detroit, 2-4. Those were big hiccups. Pitch missed inside to Volpe. Lined out to left field in his own.

0: at bat. Two down, bases empty, 1-0 Twins. Hits are even at two apiece. Zebby delivers and it's fouled off right side.
1: Yeah, the pattern seemed to be set yourself up for a rubber match, and when the Twins were going well, when they'd won those eight straight series on the road, they were winning the rubber match. And then in this recent stretch, it was split the first two and then fall in the rubber match, and that's a three-game swing. That means you went 6-9 in that 15-game stretch against the Central instead of 9-6.
0: Then fouled off 1-2. But they didn't play good.
1: No, just weren't sharp.
0: Clean. Yeah, Shelty's been a little disappointed the first two games against the Yankees in this series. Check swing foul on a slow bender.
1: I think you get to that point where you're mathematically just technically alive, but you're really not, and everybody knows it.
0: Yeah.
1: And you have to keep everybody still paddling forward and fighting. And that sometimes can be a challenging little transition period.
0: Good way to grade out a player. Check swing didn't go.
1: Oh, that's a great point.
0: You know?
1: Yeah.
0: To find out what kind of character they got this late in the season. And like you said, not mathematically eliminated, but the way they're playing, it's just a slow in that tidy bowl. Ground ball, weakly hit third base. Gobbled up there by Royce Lewis. Plants, throws in time. And Zebby Mathew, another three up, three down inning. And we're through 4.5, 1-0 Twins on your home for Twins baseball.
1: KWAT, your home for news, weather, sports, ag, and the Minnesota Twins.
0: Hi, this is Danny Gladden, and Mesh, Besher, and Spence remind you that this copyrighted broadcast is presented by the authority of the Minnesota Twins and may not be reproduced or retransmitted in any form, and the accounts and descriptions of this game may not be disseminated without the express written consent of the Minnesota Twins.
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0: The bottom half of the fifth inning here at Target Field. Final game of this three-game matchup with the Yankees. Twins dropped the first one 8-3. Last night, 8-1. Kreidler will lead off. Rodon back out. 66 pitches. Swung on, hit in, well, left field. And Bellinger's going to watch this one go into the seats for a solo shot for Kreidler. His seventh of the year, and like that, Twins lead now 2-0. You know he likes to swing in the first pitch, and that was a cookie. Rodon had only given up six coming to the ballgame. So Twins with a 2-0 lead. And here comes Ben Wright looking for his first major league hit. Grounded out to the second baseman, his first time up. Watches this one go by for a strike. Playing in just his fourth major league game. Outside and low. 1-1. Ross just called up. Culpepper.

0: put on the IL. Big swing and a miss. It almost looks like Ross, every time he swings, he's trying to put the ball in the seats. Every time he's got that big, violent swing. Little guy. Hit some home runs in the minors, though. Wells wants it outside. And tap foul off his foot. Ross wears number one. He was a fifth round back draft pick back in 2022. That's here in the hole, too. Check swing held up. Rodon on the mound. Fly ball into right field. Judge tracking, still tracking. He'll turn around. That's going to one hop the wall. So Ross with his first major league hit. It's an opposite field double. And he'll get that baseball. Nice job, Ben Ross. First major league hit, an opposite field double. That'll be put in his locker. Most likely presented to him after the game. Let's see if we get him to touch home plate. Luke Keyshaw on the box. There's Rodon out of the stretch. And a bunt. Out in front of home plate, going to be fielded by Rodon. Throws in time to get Keyshaw. Which likely go as a sacrifice bunt. We talked about that with Keyshaw the other day. It does, it forces the Yankees have to play the infield in for Martin. And Martin is a bunt potential. One out, infield in, runner at third base. And miss down and away. Martin in the two slot. He is now 0 for his last 14. Driven in 23 runs on the year. Pitch high, throw down to third, and he's going to be safe. Little pick play there. Pitch was high. And Wells came up throwing to McMahon at third base, kind of a timing play. And Ross hustled back, got back just in time. Well, it almost looked like McMahon was late getting there. Two balls, no strikes. Ground ball to shortstop. They got a play at the plate. Ross is going to be in a rundown. Wells chasing him to third. McMahon fields it. He's going to tag him out, throw over to back to first. No chance. To get Martin at first base. So contact play on and hit right to the shortstop. They executed the rundown pretty good. Let's step out 10 seconds. Allow our stations to identify themselves. 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
0: Hey, Jeffers will bat with a runner at first now. And the infield in, contact, good speed, and Ross at third. Good throw by the shortstop to the catcher. And now here is Jeffers to bat, walk and a strikeout. Rodon delivers, and that's in there for a strike.
2: This is a spot where if you're Austin Martin and you're the Twins bench, you're trying to get that guy back into scoring position, yeah. Maybe steal it?
0: Well, remember, he's coming off a leg injury. Should be good enough, though. Swing and a miss. Good changeup at 84.
2: You got a guy over his last 11 at the plate.
0: Yeah.
2: The one thing you do keep in play. Remember we talked about Ryan was working to hit the ball to the right side.
0: Yeah.
2: You leave the hole for Jeffers if you stay put.
0: Mm-hmm. And that swing there on a changeup kind of out in front. Ground ball right side. It's going to be fielded by the first baseman. Nice job, Garcia. On that short hop, trying to go the other way. The Twins will get a run on a Kreidler home run. And they strand one, 5 in the books. New score, it's the Twins 2, Yankees nothing. 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
6: Here's your forecast from Watertown Radio and GoWatertown.net. Slight chance of rain showers this afternoon. Otherwise, cloudy skies with a few peaks of sun. High temperatures reach up to 72. Southeasterly winds 10 to 15 miles per hour. Slight chance of rain showers. Tonight, lows level off around 54. Cloudy skies expected. I'm meteorologist Mandy Faluber on Watertown Radio. Right now, it's 68 degrees.
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0: 2-0 Minnesota. Here comes the Yankees top of the order. It'll be Ben Rice, Cody Bellinger, and Aaron Judge. Third time through the lineup against Zebby Matthews. He's given up just two hits, both of them singles. He's walked one, six strikeouts. And the first pitch on the inside corner, there's a strike. Ben Rice now is 4-for-11 in this series. So, you know, 38 home runs, 92 driven in. 144 ball games. Pitch missed down and in. Another good crowd here for this Yankee series. Check swing, didn't go.
2: Zebby's been great, and this is a big inning as he starts his third time through. They've given him an extra run there. Again, not working with the biggest net at 2-0.
0: Runs outside. Three balls and a strike.
2: But, Danny, he was so good in August. We saw Zebby take strides. He had that eight-inning start, seven and a third. And I think just get him back and finish with that good taste in your mouth with a couple of strong starts. I think it's important.
0: And that is taken for a strike.
2: You'd hate for him to go into the offseason and the last memories were, you know, 2 1/3, three homers. You know, those some of
0: that's
2: those
0: not going to happen.
2: Hiccups.
0: He's going to probably get, what, two more starts?
2: I hope
0: maybe
2: so.
0: Maybe three? Breaking ball, and he pulled it foul.
2: Well, not three. There's, what, 12 games, 10 games left after today.
0: Okay. So he'll get at least two.
2: Good for two of them.
0: And don't forget, we come home and play the Texas Rangers, and they're going to be in the hunt for it.
2: Those games are going to matter.
0: Again, pulled foul.
2: I just think we've seen at times, and you look back at August, the big strides that Zebby has made, and you want him to continue to stride right on into the offseason on a positive.
0: Curious to see if there's a letdown in Anaheim. Pitch inside, he walked him. Leadoff man on here to start the top half of the sixth inning.
2: It's a great point, Danny, because you're looking at an Angels team that's been out of it forever. It gets mellow out there, late night.
0: A lot of players, families there.
2: Yeah, it's going to be interesting. It's a challenge for a manager and a coaching staff, right, to keep guys still zeroed in?
0: It is, but you know what? Something about Angel Stadium playing there.
2: I love that place. I love the fact you open the press box door and there's no actual window. Yeah. It's just open.
0: I just love playing there, and I love broadcasting there. I like everything about it.
2: There's a light, the way that the light at that ballpark.
0: Bellinger lifts the first pitch in the center field, and that's playable for Rodriguez. So Bellinger fly ball out, now number one.
2: And the grass, right, isn't it, for outfielders in particular, isn't that grass legendary?
0: Yeah, it's snake. Starts to slow down a little bit. Sometimes you almost have to field it like an infielder and get down on a knee to keep it in front of you.
2: Is that because of how they cut it?
0: Yeah, they cross cut it.
2: Judge is going to be lifted here, I think.
0: It's just Ramos. Two strikeouts for Judge here, and now Elliot Ramos. And he'll most likely stay in the ballgame and play right field. So not sure what's going on with Aaron Judge down there other than the two punch outs.
2: And you hope that's he's just enough at-bats for the day and that it's not a re-aggravation of anything.
0: Yeah, but they need to amp him up. He needs as many at-bats as he can. Didn't go on a rehab assignment.
2: That's what's concerning here if you're a Yankee fan.
0: Runner, first one out. Missed inside. Little cutter. Two nothing Twins here in the top of the sixth inning. And watches that one go by in the outside corner for a strike. Don't forget Saturday, September 26th, first 10,000 fans and receive that bad day to be a hot dog Twins hat. It's all courtesy of Northland Ford Dealers. Fan Appreciation Weekend. Every game will include prizes and surprises. And a pitch. Check swing on a slider didn't go. So come on and cheer on the Twins one last time this summer. With your tickets at twins.com/fan appreciation. Always like that. Remember we were in Toronto? I don't think we were there, but they gave a car away, and it was one of the players' cars.
2: Yeah.
0: And they wrote, fouled straight back.
2: He didn't know about it.
0: He didn't know about it. Wasn't it Bell?
2: Might have been George Bell back then.
0: No,
2: or Barfield.
0: No. But they drove his car out going, hey, fan appreciation, you just won a car. And it comes to home plate, and he's going, hey, that's my car. And 2-2. Check swing. I think he went on a check. Oh, held up. So full count to Ramos. Left-hander Cody Funderburk warming right now. That could be down there for Spencer Jones, maybe. Zebby at 91 pitches, steps off.
2: It was Derek Bell.
0: Derek Bell.
2: Derek Bell is a rookie, and Joe Carter and Winnie, Dave Winfield, who was just in here, they arranged it so that Carter took his keys and drove his prize green SUV onto the field, and they announced that they'd held this fake raffle and a lucky fan who was going to win his car.
0: Ramos fouls that one straight back.
2: Is that in the book?
0: I wonder if that bird incident was in that book.
2: Have to be, right? That's a big incident.
0: Yeah. He was playing catch. He was in right field playing catch with somebody, and a seagull flew by and he hit it. And a pitch. Swung on a miss. Got a nice job, Zebby. Seventh strikeout for Zebby here this afternoon.
2: You know, Winfield hitting the seagull in Toronto was a big news story, but in terms of sheer shock value, Randy Johnson spring training when he hit the bird with a pitch.
0: Yes.
2: In the spring training game. Like, yeah, what are the odds?
0: About 2 feet in front of home plate, yeah. That bird. Boy.
2: Of all the Jim Jones in all the world.
0: Boom. All feathers. That catches the outside corner for a strike.
2: Can you ABS challenge that?
0: Leadoff walk to Rice. He's still there at first base. Zebby sets at the belt. Changeup down and in.
2: Finish strong here, Zeb. Ring up Garcia. Feel awfully good about your day. Six shutout.
0: Well, Garcia dangerous. 30 homers, 91 driven in on the year. Been somewhat quiet. Just 1 for 11 in the series. And that's tap foul.

0: Yankees will leave here and head to Arizona. Take on the Diamondbacks, still hanging in there are the Diamondbacks. Padres have caught fire. Ahead 1-2. And a swung on and missed. Got him on a slider down and in. Nice job, Zebby. Finishes strong here with another strikeout. 8 strikeouts here this afternoon. And we're through 5.5, 2-0. Minnesota, you're listening to Twins Baseball.
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3: September 16th, 1996. St. Paul native Paul Molitor returned home in 96, played for the hometown Twins, and what a memorable season it was. The 39-year-old became just the 5th Twin ever to record 200-plus hits in a season, and he achieved an historic milestone on this day.
4: Rosado winds, kicks and fires, and Molitor swings, and it's a fly ball to right center field. Chased by the right fielder and the center fielder, and it falls in! Molitor for 2! Molitor for 3, and it could be history-making! It is! Paul Molitor is the first player in the history of baseball to get a triple on his 3,000th hit. And the dugout clears, and Paul Molitor is being congratulated by his teammates. What an honor for Paul Molitor.
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0: Josh Bell leads off, drove in the first run for the Twins back in the first inning, lead 2-0. A Kreidler home run leading off the fifth. That's the difference so far. Yankees just 2 hits, Twins with 4. And the first pitch to Bell outside and low. And catches the outside corner. There's a strike. 1-1. Twins now have a right-hander warming in their bullpen. Yankees have a right-hander warming. Check swing. I believe he went around that foul tip, he calls it.
8: Jeff Hoffman is up.
0: Bell calls timeout. 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And a 1-2. Fly ball, center field. Jones started in and now drifts back and reaches up. There's one out on a fly out. There's Cody Clemens to bat. This could be it for Rodon facing the left-hander Clemens. Cody reached on an error charge to the center fielder. Spencer Jones on a fly ball just missed it. Hit off his glove for an error. Big curveball that's inside. And that one catches the outside corner. Now, 1-1. Rodon, over the last 3 seasons with the Yankees, he's gone 40-21 with a 3.41 ERA. And that is low. Also, he's allowed 3 or fewer runs in each of his last 24 starts. So Rodon, one of the elite Yankee pitchers, trailing today, missed outside. 3-1. Here's 3-1. Swing and a miss. Challenge him. Rodon, when he wants to, he's got a little extra juice in that arm. That one, 96.
8: Clark Schmidt's the righty in the pen for New York, Danny. Cutter specialist, short armor, and very, very good.
0: Rodon at 89 pitches. 3-2 pitch. Tap foul, stays alive. Rodon, originally drafted by the Chicago White Sox, he was a first-round draft pick, third overall. And the Yankees, they locked him up to a six-year Major League deal. Runs through 2028. Has had some arm problems. Payoff pitch. Lifted foul. Souvenir. He said last year he was an 18-game winner. And threw the most innings he's ever pitched. He went 18-9, 195 in a third innings. He's never pitched over 200 innings in a season. Had 33 starts. Missed inside. He walked him. So Clemens reaches on a one-out walk, and that'll get Royce Lewis to the plate, and that might get Aaron Boone out of the dugout. Third walk issued by Rodon, and that is slow walk by the manager, and that's going to be a pitching change brought to you by Upanor. It is a GF brand. 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
0: Well, I thought Aaron Boone, he did come out to the mound, but got there, and I'm not sure if Rodon talked his way to stay in the ballgame, but he's going to face Royce Lewis. Everybody huddled up, and then Boone just turned around and walked back away. Might be the left-hander Rodriguez also in the on-deck circle. As Lewis takes a pitch over to plate, low ball one. Clemens at first, one out. 2-0 Twins on four hits. Royce at third base today. Strikeout and a flyout. Bender in there for a strike. Evens it up. One ball, one strike.
8: Got a home run on September 1st. So it's been 15 days between long balls for Royce. He's come up with some big hits for the Twins, but power has been kind of in little spurts, fits and starts.
0: 1-1 high and away. Rodon's high pitch count this year was 115. And that was against the Minnesota Twins. He went 6 1/3 innings and got the win. Yankees won that 7-6. Clemens with a short lead. And that pitch down and in.
8: As good as Rodon is and as nice a resume as he has, there's a world where he doesn't start a playoff game. If you get into a short series and you got Schlittler's going to go,
0: right.
8: Cole's going to go, then is it Freed? Is it Rodon?
0: But is his arm good enough to take a spot in the bullpen? 3-1 pitch. Hit high in the air, center field. Jones there. He'll camp under that. Clemens about halfway down to second, and there's out number two. And then here's the matchup. Rodriguez, the lefty, against Rodon, the left-handed starter. Rodriguez last time up after Clemens reached on a two-base error by the center fielder. Lewis struck out looking, and then Rodriguez lined to the first baseman. He doubled up Clemens in a swing and a miss. Here's where Rodon really kind of burns his money. He knows the situation here. Had a tough left-hander. And a young Rodriguez missed outside for, oh, called a strike. Rodriguez kind of peeked out on the outside of the corner like, whoa.
8: And again, that fastball that was 91, 92 is now 95.
0: See if Clemens goes here. He takes off 0-2 pitch. Throw down to second base and not in time. Stolen base. I like that. No balls, two strikes. Not paying attention, and Clemens just first leg movement, he was off and running.
8: And let's say worst case scenario for the Twins, they throw him out. Okay, well now Emma's leading off the next half inning.
0: Most likely with a right-hander.
8: Most likely with a right-hander.
0: Now is an opportunity to pick up an RBI. Twins already up 2-0. And a pitch over the plate low.
8: You know, he does that little electric slide when he jumps in the box.
0: Yeah.
8: But boy, he is quiet in the box during his at-bat.
0: Yeah, there's not a lot of check swings. He's not fooled by too many pitches. Quality at-bats, quiet hands. And that pitch, strike three on the outside corner looking. So Rodon strands the runner at second base. Six complete at Target Field. Twins lead 2-0. We'll be back on your home for Twins baseball.
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0: Hey, Fan Appreciation Weekend is the final weekend in September. Twins are going to host Texas Rangers. Weekend will be filled with prizes and some surprises. So get your tickets at twins.com/tickets. 2-0 Minnesota, take you the rest of the way. Here's Chris.
8: All right, thank you, Danny. Jeff Hoffman is on the pitch. He'll face Spencer Jones. Faced him the other night. He bounced him out to shortstop. That shortstop today is Ben Ross, lined up the middle. And the first pitch, he didn't swing. Had a fastball at 96, and the count is 1-0. Long-legged right-hander, Jeff Hoffman. Basketball stalwart in high school in upstate New York. Once traded for LaTroy Hawkins. It was a big swing and miss in the count 1-1. Zebby was great. Six innings for Zebby Matthews, 97 pitches, no runs, two hits, two walks, eight strikeouts. And you have to feel good about the way Zebby threw today. Deserving to add to his win total as Jones swings and misses in the count 1-2. Zebby tried. Moved to 10-10 on the year, and he's certainly deserving today. One ball and two strikes. Jones strikeout prone, and Hoffman certainly a strikeout pitcher. And he misses down and in with a slider in the count 2-2. And when he's ahead of the count, that slider-splitter combo is devastating because he can throw either

0: either of those pitches to either side of the plate. Count square, 2-2. The pitch swung on a foul, just got a piece of it. Stays 2-2. Cleveland White Sox, again, the lead in the division on the line there. Cleveland doubling up the Sox, 6-3 in the top of the eighth. As the 2-2 is looked at just wide and the count full. Tommy Pham had the three-run homer, but Parker Messick solid otherwise. And the Guardians, if they hold on and win, and they're not there yet, four outs to get. As the pitch to Jones swung on a miss, and he's down on strikes for a third time today. One away for Lombard Jr. If the Guardians, in fact, hold on to that 6-3 lead for the next four outs, the White Sox will drop out of first place for the first time since July 4th. They have been in first place the entire time since July 4th. And Cleveland would move into first place by a half a game. Pitch to Lombard is a strike on the outside corner. It's nothing and one, a fastball at 96. Pitch. Let's take it in. Lombard acting as if it teased him. It did not, and the count is 1-1. Cleveland then would host the Athletics over the course of the weekend with that half-game advantage. And then they finish on the road at Boston and Kansas City. So you're going to have to check the scores and the standings every night, every morning, to figure out the fate of the American League Central. And, of course, those two teams tugging back and forth just keep the rest of the wild card pursuers in the thick of things, as does the battle at the top of the Who Wants It American League West between Houston and Texas. The 1-1, that's taken in, and the count 2-1. Now, a short while ago, Kansas City was the spoiler team nobody wanted to face. They were pitching really well, beating everybody. Right now, it's the Red Hot Tigers that nobody wants to play. Swung on and popped up left field. Martin coming in. Ross going out. Austin shields his eyes from the chases off Ross. Makes the catch, and there are two away. Fascinating finish in the division. The Tigers will be in Chicago over the course of the weekend. So again, if you were just looking at it on paper, if Cleveland holds on and wins, they've got a half-game lead, and they're hosting the Athletics while the White Sox limp home and have to host the Red Hot Tigers. Advantage Cleveland, but who knows the way this season has gone as a pitch down, and it's 1-1. Who knows how this game will even turn out? The White Sox have brought the tying run to the plate in their half of the eighth inning. 2 out here in the top of the seventh. Hoffman delivers. There's a strike. 1-1. Ryan McMahon is 0-2. Hoffman delivers. A big swing and miss. Good-looking slider. What is it about that
1: good-looking
0: slider?
1: Good-looking fastball, too. Yeah, it's got late break on it. He's got some good tilt that set him up with that first pitch fastball on the inside corner for a strike.
0: And he's got ahead of everybody with the fastball. Yeah. And then you're at the mercy of his combination of slider-splitter. 1-2 to McMahon. Checked out. Did he go? He did not. 2-2.
1: Yeah, Hoffman has really pitched well. He matches up with some teams that have trouble with that splitter slider.
0: Yeah, he can miss bats, and he can miss quality bats. Not just take advantage of the younger players. Big swing and miss here. That time it was the slider, and McMahon was no match for it. Two more punch outs for Jeff Hoffman in a 1-2-3 top of the seventh. Let's stretch, shall we, at Target Field. Twins trying to stretch a 2-0 lead when we return on your home, Twins Baseball. every moment of excitement. The Twins on 950 AM KWAT.
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4: Time to get to the Pilot Games real impact from this one. When you play Pilot Games, your community wins. Twins trying to salvage the finale against the Yankees at Target Field, and they jumped in front in the first. Josh Bell, an RBI single against Carlos Rodon. And then in the top of the fifth, the Twins got another run.
1: Rodon back out there at 66 pitches, swung on, hit in, well, left field, and Bellinger's going to watch this one go into the seats for a solo shot for Kreidler, the seventh of the year, and like that, Twins lead now 2-0.
4: And all the scoring in this one because Zebby Matthews was brilliant. Six scoreless innings, only two hits allowed. He struck out eight. We'll have all the highlights as well as some really interesting notes and bases on Zebby on the post-game download, guys.
1: Hey, we're going to head on down to the Farm Minor League update. How about yesterday, Jack Anderson tossed three innings of relief. St. Paul Saints, he allowed just two hits, didn't walk a batter. Struck out three. Unfortunately, the Saints lost 1-0 to the Columbus Clippers.
0: Well, Clark Schmidt is back on a big league mound for the first time since July 3rd of last year. First action of the year, he's facing Kreidler. And Schmidt, with a strike called, it's 0-1. That had to feel good. Had the internal brace surgery on his pitching elbow, was on the 60-day injured list, just five outings at AA and AAA, seven total innings. A swinging miss by Kreidler at a slider, and the count is 0-2. So Clark Schmidt, who was a starter and then a very important part of the bullpen for a long time, getting his first action of the season here on September 16th for the Yankees. To see what they've got in Schmidt, shake the rust off. The 0-2 down low. Been a proven commodity for this club for quite a while. It's a long battle back for the former South Carolina Gamecock. It is absolutely amazing medically what they can do these days. It's a pitch high. 2-2. Your Tommy John, your internal brace. They've got so many different ways to do it. The Scooble procedure that got him back even quicker this year. Two balls and two strikes. Schmidt offers. And it's taken just wide. 3-2. Big fifth inning for the Twins. Kreidler belted the home run for a 2-0 lead. And then Ben Ross, a moment he'll never forget, doubling over the head of Aaron Judge off of Carlos Rodon for his first major league hit. Someday it'll be like, Grandpa, tell us about your first hit. He said, I hit it so high, Aaron Judge couldn't catch it. 3-2. Swung on a miss. Kreidler chased after it, and down he goes. Welcome back, Clark Schmidt. 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
1: We're going to have a pinch hitter.
0: This could potentially be Brooks Lee from the left side against Schmidt, and it will be. So Brooks, who's been fighting it a little bit, did not get the start today, a chance to collect his thoughts. He's just 3 for his last 18, but now you've got that lefty-righty advantage. And you've got all those moving pieces now where you can shuffle your whole infield and put Brooks at third, Royce back to first, Cody pushes to second, Kreidler pushes to short, and that versatility pays dividends in terms of the options here for the Twins. Brooks from the left side. hunkers in against Schmidt, and the first pitch off speed and low. I think Brooks Lee is going to have a big road trip. I always talk about those California guys getting back out west, and sometimes it's a...
1: Sometimes they do well. Yeah. Sometimes that ticket request worries too much about their fan base getting their right tickets.
0: He's definitely going to play for free. In both places, he'll have people coming south to L.A. and then coming north to San Francisco. But I think he's going to have a nice road trip out there. Finish strong. Here's the 2-0. That's wide, 3-0.
1: You know, Chris, it used to be that you would get six tickets. And when you went to Anaheim, they would put your six tickets in your seat. So you'd have to go fill out the envelope, put the tickets in there with the name on it, then the traveling secretary would go up and put the tickets at the window.
0: Probably they call that a strike, so it's 2-1. And the 2-1, little looper, shallow center field, that's going to drop. Attaboy. So Brooks needed a hit, and he gets one. Comes off the bench cold and picks up the Twins' fifth hit of the ball game. He's at first base, and the hitter is Keyshaw. So let's say you were in San Francisco or in Oakland in your case, and you had a bunch of friends and family. You'd have to go around the room and say, hey, Puck, you're using your six tickets.
1: Right.
0: Say,
1: yeah.
0: Tom Baylor, can I get your six tickets?
1: Then you'd go to Anaheim, and they had, you know, Harper had already grabbed them all up. He had gotten like 25, 30 tickets, and I'd go to somebody, and they go, no, I gave them to Harp. Okay.
0: Was Brian from down there? Was he in Orange County again?
1: Yeah, he was Cali kid.
0: Luke Keyshaw takes down and away. Well, Bert used to sneak into the Big A when he was a high schooler.
1: Yeah.
0: Worked at the Orange Julius, and then he'd come over and sneak into the ballpark with his buddies. Climb out over the fence under that big giant A after the contest. It's great hearing Bert tell the story. They come to the game, and usually they'd either maybe get a job selling grams for the day, or they just buy a ticket, maybe something through a youth program. As a strike call, it's 1-1. Then they'd hide in the bathroom at the end of the night. About the seventh inning, they'd go hide. And then when they emptied the stadium out, the only people left would be the writers in the open press box, hacking away on, at the time, typewriters. You'll have to look up what a typewriter listening at a certain age. As the 1-1 tap foul. And Bert and his buddies then would sneak down to the dugout, and they'd look for souvenirs, you know? Maybe a lineup card, maybe a wristband, a batting glove. And then when it was all dark on the field and it was just the glowing light of the press box, someone like the great Jim Murray was probably up there hammering out an award-winning column, they'd go out and they'd take their positions and have like a phantom at bat. Bert would pretend to pitch. The pretend hitter would probably hit a home run. And then they'd all run out and jump over the fence and bike home in front of the security guards before they got caught.
1: Sounds like a good night.
0: It sounds like a great night. Orange County back in the day. Two balls, two strikes. And what's nuts is Bert would do that as like a 16-year-old. 3 years later, he was pitching on that mound as a Twin as a 19-year-old. Pitch fouled away and the count stays 2-2. Yeah, Bert, with some remarkable stories about growing up in Orange County back in the day when they were still carving out the orange groves for developments. You'd go to Knott's Berry Farm, play pickup football in the parking lot.
1: Ouch.
0: That was...
1: In a parking lot?
0: It was grass. The parking lot was grass. 2-2. On the ground, foul again. Keyshaw just grinding away against Schmidt. Brooks is at first base. Insurance run there. One out. We're in the seventh. Chris and Danny with you from Target Field. And Danny loading up on the plane with us. We get him for the rest of the way. I'm excited.
1: So am I.
0: And I am thrilled for your reunion with your boys up in San Francisco.
1: Broadcaster Crook and Kite.
0: Going to be fun.
1: You, John Miller.
0: 2-2. Down and away. It's funny because one of your closest friends and oldest friends in baseball, Crook and Kipe on the TV side, one of my oldest friends in the game is Dave Fleming, who works with John on the radio side and kind of flips back and forth.
1: Isn't his brother with the Red Sox?
0: Yeah, big guy, Will. 3-2, runner goes, and the pitch is lined into right center field for a base hit. Keep on running, Brooks. He's going to chug into third. A looping base hit the other way for Keyshaw, his second hit of the ball game, and the Twins are on the corners now with just one out. For Austin Martin, nicely done. But getting back to San Francisco, Danny, the funny thing is I'll talk to Dave and he'll be like, oh boy, Crook and Kipe were talking about Danny and the car key story. Then I'll have to come and ask you about the car key story.
1: I told you.
0: And then I'll be like, hey, yeah, Danny was talking about whiff, whiff, whiff. He's like, okay.

0: can do. Twins up 2-0, looking for more. Infield stays back, looking for a double play. And Martin squares around, and the pitch is down and away. He didn't bunt at it. One ball, no strikes. A safety action. Brooks did not leave the bag at third.
1: Yeah, they're going to play back like that. That's a tough double up on Austin Martin. He runs too good. See if he shows bunt again.
0: Austin awaits, doesn't show, takes wide. That time Garcia was shuffling off and charging at first base, 2-0. Remember, Martin was at the plate with Ross at third base and one out in the fifth inning. Infield, he hit a sharp one hopper to short. Lombard cut the runner down at home on the contact play. McMahon off the bag, but keeping Brooks pretty close at third. And check, it's down and away, 3-0. Take all the way here?
1: Yes. You got a guy that's just making his debut here after coming off from surgery on the arm, and he hasn't shown he can command the strike zone right now. And other than he got Kreidler to strike out, but he went deep in the count on him.
0: Three balls, no strikes, and the pitch is taken for a strike right at the letters. 3-1. Just at the top of his. Big pitch here. Again, playing for two up the middle. Keyshaw poised at first, not running, and the pitch is fouled away. And now the count is full. Martin frustrated. He thought he had one to hit there, Danny. It was a cutter away. And he ends up fouling it back into the mezzanine. Austin's 0 for his last 15. Hasn't had a hit since August 15th. No time like the present. With Brooks Lee at third, Luke Keyshaw at first. Twins up 2-0, one out. Clark Schmidt, straight leg. There goes Keyshaw. The pitch is swung on and missed. No throw to second. So Keyshaw will have second base. There will be two outs, and it will be up to Jeffers. Here comes Aaron Boone. Now, the last time he came ambling out like this, he didn't make a pitching change. So I better hold the line here for a minute.
1: He indicated the
0: left hand.
1: He's going
0: to actually, I think, make the move in this instance. So there's no pump fake this time. Clark Schmidt, welcome back to the big leagues. After his internal brace surgery with two out runners at second, Jeffers will face a bullpen arm. And this pitching change is brought to you by Upanor, a GF brand. Count on Upanor for plumbing that performs. 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
4: 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Only a couple other games in progress this afternoon, so we're going back to last night, which was a very fun day of baseball. Houston trying to hold off Texas in the American League West, and they jumped out to an early lead against the Royals because of their shortstop.
5: Guys that have been hot, it's been Paredes and Yiner Diaz. This one's lifted to left. That's got a chance. Senor! Pena does it again. It's 2-0.
4: Yeah, Jeremy Pena with homers in his first two at-bats gave Houston the lead. They go on to win 4-2. Texas also won last night, so it's still just a one-game lead for the Astros in the West. And Texas 1.5 back in the wild card. So those teams very much in the middle of the hunt, guys.
0: All right, thank you very much. Right here, it's the man we spoke about and with in our pregame lineup card. Brett Hedrick. Hedrick of Illinois State facing a man who caught him 10 times in Ryan Jeffers. And the first pitch into Jeffers is a strike. I liked what he told our John Vitas. He said, I'm

0: just a better version of myself. I have some different pitches, but I'm just a better player than I was when I was with the Twins. Big lefty delivers down, and the count is 1-1. Appeared in 15 games, 14 as a rookie, won the next year. Hendricks, a big, broad-shouldered left-hander. And again, his ERA, sub-2. Inherits runners at second and third here. Chance for Jeffers to do some damage. The pitch is swung on a miss. That splitter just disappeared. Ryan's 0 for his last 11, 1 for his last 14, playing in his 600th game. And what better way to celebrate a nice round number than by knocking in a couple of runs here. Hedrick looks back to Keyshaw, the trail runner, and pitches high, 2-2.
1: Yeah, look at Hedrick here with Minnesota, a little bit of a herky-jerky. He seems like he's really smoothed out that delivery. Pretty fluid.
0: Still rocking that mustache, though. Tucks the glove in under his arm, now tight, and delivers, and that's called strike three. Ryan Jeffers just watches a called strike three, and he is now 0 for his last 12 with 5 strikeouts, and 4 of them have been looking. We have played 7. Twins are up 2-0. Back after this on your home for Twins baseball.
2: 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It's the Twins and KWAT.
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0: AJ Minter is on the pitch for the Twins. As expected, the infield is shuffled, so it's back to what it looks like on a typical day. Lee is at third. Kreidler moves over to short. Clemens to second. And Royce Lewis crosses the diamond and plays at first base. The pinch hitter is Paul Goldschmidt. And Goldschmidt, who has won just about every award there is to be won in his glorious career, will come off the bench as a righty to face the lefty Minter. First pitch, a swing and miss, and the count is 0-1.
1: Yeah, and coming off the bench, just 1 for 13 as a pinch hitter, but Aaron Boone, he'll use his bench.
0: Volpe is on deck, and then it's Rice at the top of the order. No balls and a strike. Twins up 2-0. And this ball hit high in the air, left field. Martin came in, now he's going out. Backpedals a couple of steps, Bader style, and makes the catch. And Goldschmidt is retired. So Ramos has already been used. Goldschmidt has been used. He'll have to use Sanchez to catch. So that would leave Ahmed Rosario and Jose Caballero on the bench, and again, right-handed hitters for Aaron Boone. Volpe, the righty here. He's 0 for 2. And the pitch is on the way, and Volpe stings it down the right field line, foul, 0-1. 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

0: So you have three more days to do it. Enjoy this all-inclusive section with great views of home plate and the Minneapolis skyline, plus unlimited food and beverage with tickets starting at just bucks. If you bring some kids along, it makes a lot of sense. Make this your next game day destination at twins.com/legendslanding as this one fisted up and over the head of a leaping Cody Clemens at second base. And Volpe will be aboard.
1: Yeah, here's why Minter's in the ballgame right here in case somebody gets on. He's got a couple lefties in Rice here and also Bellinger.
0: And remember, it would be Ramos for Judge. Judge homered off Minter the other day. Rice had that little shot off the hands over the drawn in infield to drive in a couple of runs. That made it a 4-2 game at the time. And Rice checks here, and that's a strike. It's no balls and a strike. We talked with AJ in the Tigers series. Remember, he had a rough go of it. Then he came back and faced the same guys the next day.
1: Mm-hmm.
0: And he talked about how, yes and no, I like to face them, but I also know they've seen me. And he's seen some of the same guys again here today as he gets a foul ball straight back.
1: You remember in that they jumped on the first pitch mm-hmm. that he was throwing, and then the next day when he faced the same guys, it was like a ball one, ball two.
0: He was working the edges.
1: Yes.
0: He kind of used his pitches differently. Minter looks in. One out, one on. Rice the tie and run in the box. Volpe leaning. Pitch to the plate. Swung on and lifted high in the air down the third baseline. Long run for Brooks Lee and Austin Martin. They'll converge. That one's off into the seat. Stays 0-2. Austin and Brooks, they showed up at the same time on Monday. I happened to be out in the parking lot, and it was pouring rain. And Austin had an umbrella, and Brooks did not.
1: I'm sure he shared it.
0: He did. That's what I was going to tell you. He waited for Brooks to get out of his truck, and then Austin held the umbrella over both of them, and they went into the ballpark together.
1: And you?
0: I was wet. I was wet. I was behind him. Good teammates. No balls and two strikes here to Rice. Minter checking Volpe and throws over. Just kind of lobbed it over there, but more than anything, changing his timing and his looks. Volpe's not only just a fast guy, Danny, he's just a good base stealer. He really puts a lot into it. He likes that momentum lead, and he's a distracting base runner. Minter staring at him. And throws over again. So there's two disengagements. Volpe's the guy who wants you to know that he's thinking about stealing. And now, already two disengagements. Does he take some liberties? Jumping around. Pitch to the plate. 0-2 fouled away. Stays 0-2. Let's take 10 seconds for station ID on your home for Twins baseball.
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0: No balls and two strikes. Pitch on the way. High. 1-2 now to Rice. Twins up 2-0. Shadows have crept up onto the first base foul line. That's where Rice, the Dartmouth man, anchors in from the left side of the plate. Lee shifted over towards short. Kreidler up the middle. Pitch on the way. And it's looked at down and away. We're going to challenge this one.
3: Chris was called a ball. Got to challenge him.
0: I think that's a strikeout. Ben Rice is going to have a seat.
3: Phillips over turn. Minnesota has to challenge the remaining.
0: So obviously big strikeout there on the challenge by Jeffers. Well done, Ryan. And it's out number two, but also Minter, again, now has two disengagements to play with Volpe at first base.
1: He's not going to worry about him. They're going to let this kid hit.
0: Now you got power like Rice and Bellinger. And they're the tie and run. You're not going to try to run yourself out of the inning. Pitch on the way. And Bellinger takes down and away. 1-0. Up on that front toe, straight up and down stance. A torpedo-style bat. He lashes one back through the middle, and that's a base hit. Volpe will stop at second. So the tying runs are aboard for Elliot Ramos, who has made a living hitting left-handed pitching. And again, with Volpe at second, Pete Mackey's coming out, and there are going to be a couple of reminders here. And one of those, Danny, is it's no longer the 38 home runs of Ben Rice or Bellinger in the box. The double steal situation that we saw the other day with the eyes, with Volpe the lead runner. And the other element we've talked about is the prying eyes of Yankee base runners at second base.
1: Yeah, that's a lot on the plate right there for the Twins to have to worry about. But most importantly, worry about this hitter.
0: Now let's get Ramos out.
1: Yeah. You run into double steal, maybe you backpick the back runner. But Bellinger, most likely, with nobody holding him on at first base, should get a good lead. And Volpe, he's one of the best at stealing third base. But you take that chance and take the bat out of Ramos' hand, or you just quietly go ahead and let Ramos bat here, because came over here from the Giants for one reason, and that is bats like this late in the ballgame with the left-hander.
0: And he's been really good at it.
1: Yeah.
0: Ramos has been really good against lefties. Ramos on base percentage of nearly 400 against left-handed pitching this year. Ramos had a couple of hits yesterday, drove in a couple of runs. You got Taylor Rogers, you got Bailey Ober. Two on. Minter has two outs, and his first pitch is in there for a strike. Boy, getting strike one critical here. And it wasn't the cutter, it was the four-seam fastball to get ahead. Tying runs aboard, go ahead, run in the batter's box. Two outs here in the eighth inning. Twins trying to avoid the sweep as Minter steps off and looks Volpe back. Clemens meeting him there on the bag. No throw. Little afternoon drama here before the planes fuel up and head west. Volpe's going. Double steal is on. A big swing and miss, and the bags are taken. So Ramos swings through as Volpe steals third base for the third time in as many games against the Twins. Bellinger takes second, and again, now the tying runs can score on just a little duck fart into the outfield grass. Second and third, two outs. You have to get Ramos now. No balls, two strikes. Here it comes. And it's wide, ball four. Nearly got away from Jeffers. Pardon me, ball four. Ball one. It's one and two to Elliot Ramos. Like Danny, the double steal. It's there. It's there. They make it look so easy, and it just makes you wonder why other teams don't do it. Because that's changed the entire inning here. 1-2 is wide. You go from needing an extra base hit in the gap to get the tying run into just needing anything in the grass.
1: You know, and there's no, it doesn't seem like they just concede it. You know, there's no coming up throwing.
0: Two balls and two strikes. Here it comes. And it's a little chopper foul. They got ahead of Ramos 0-2, and then it almost looked like, okay, let's be careful, stay away. There's a left deck. I don't want any part of Luis Garcia Jr. here, though. I don't care left, right, or if you're holding the bat in your feet. I think you want to take care of business and not let it get any further. Volpe's at third. Bellinger's at second.
1: Both run well. Good arm in center.
0: Rodriguez shaded to right center. Big gap left center. Ramos, the righty, awaits. The pitch delivered, and it's wide. Ball three, three and two. The double steal just changes the entire tone and tenor of the inning. In the same way that that wild pitch against the Tigers, or against the Guardians, I should say, did. Well, here we go. Three balls, two strikes on the way, and it's wide. Ball four. Ramos violently flings the bat away, and he nearly hit the on-deck batter. And now the bases are loaded, and there's no place to put Luis Garcia Jr. So the good news is you get the left-on-left advantage. The bad news is you're facing a guy with 30 homers who's driven in over 90, and you have no margin for error now.
1: He's having a rough day. He's having a rough series. He's just one for 12, some strikeouts, two today.
0: Let's make it three. Here's the pitch. and it's taken for a strike, and it's 0-1. You always talk about their secondary leads. Keyshaw got a run because of it. Bellinger has a massive secondary lead at second base. Infield's back all the way around. The 0-1. Little tapper foul, 0-2. All right, so it was 0-2 to Ramos. They lost, and now it's 0-2 to Garcia. He's been highly productive. This crowd at Target Field urging on their Twins. Twins up 2-0. With a win today, they better their win total from a season ago. Here's the pitch. Swung and a miss. He struck him out. He came up and out of the zone. A fist pump from A.J. Minter. And the Yankees leave the bases loaded in a scoreless eighth. 2-0 Twins. Back after this in their home for Twins baseball. We've got it again. The Minnesota Twins on KWAT Radio.
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0: Josh Bell leads off against Brett Hedrick and swings and misses for strike one. Nothing and one to Bell. We're in the bottom of the eighth. Twins trying to pad a 2-0 lead. There's a strike call that's 0-2. Ali Sanchez is the new catcher. And the new first baseman is Paul Goldschmidt. Sanchez will bat in Garcia's spot. Hedrick misses low. One ball and two strikes for Brent against Josh Bell, who drove in the game's first run with an RBI single in the first inning. Clemens is on deck, and then it's Royce Lewis. Pitch on the way, and that one's lifted foul out of play. It's 1-2. Looking ahead, brought to you by James Hardy. Twins are off to Anaheim for a series against the Angels. Taj Bradley gets the ball for game one. 8:38 tomorrow. Not 8:37, not 8:39, 8:38. We're on the air at 8. When you look ahead to home improvements, look to James Hardy. Hardy Siding, America's number one brand of siding. Pitch piled high in the air, fouled on the right field line. Out of play, stays 1-2. New ownership with the Angels. They've got a new front office. Kurt Suzuki, there's talk he may well even be back for another year. As the 1-2 hit high in the air to left field, hangs up there for Bellinger, who races in. He's held off by Lombard Jr., and the shortstop will make the catch. And there's one away for Clemens. And always good to Anaheim, Danny. We'll see Eddie Guardado. We'll see Kurt Suzuki. A lot of good people out there.
1: Rod Carew's going to be in uniform in the dugout, so we'll get to
0: great point.
1: See him out there.
0: A guy who's had, I think, his number retired by both clubs. Here's Cody Clemens. Pitch is taken for a strike.

0: Being told that Aaron Judge left the game with lower right leg tightness. Pitch on the way, and that's a strike. So the lower part of his right leg was tight, if that's what I'm understanding. Cautionary, moving him from the ballgame. One out here, and Clemens fouls away, and it stays 0-2. Do you know if Rodney is going to be in uniform for all three games? Or?
1: I do not. I just heard that he's going to be out there for one of the games. And
0: that's delightful.
1: Got a four-game matchup, right?
0: Yeah.
1: Night, and then Saturday a day game?
0: Not night game. You can go to Disneyland in the morning and be ready for the game.
1: No.
0: Pitch low.
1: You can.
0: How about Balboa Island?
1: No.
0: Newport. Getting closer?
1: None ya.
0: One ball and two strikes. Clemens in the shadows. Hedricks in the sun. The 1-2. Swung on a miss. He struck him out. Let me ask you this, Danny. It's the last road trip, so either here tonight going to Anaheim or from Anaheim to San Francisco, are we going to see some rookies wearing some goofy costumes?
1: I would think so.
0: Yeah, this would be it, right?
1: It might even be the road trip today.
0: Yeah.
1: And that's usually orchestrated by Pablo Lopez.
0: Pablo is a big part of that. That's his deal.
1: Mm-hmm.
0: Royce Lewis, last hope here in the eighth for the Twins. And he swings and misses 0-1.
1: It's bad when you're that rookie for like 3 years in a row.
0: Yeah.
1: You got to dress up three times.
0: I think Perk had to dress up three times.
1: He had
0: to dress up on his own because like he missed one leg of the trip or something.
1: Maybe.
0: And it wouldn't. Don't you have a picture with you and him? And he's in a
1: Hooters outfit.
0: Pitch for a strike.
1: And that was when we flew home, so the picture was taken at Signature Airport there. Still break that out once in a while, but not a good look.
0: No balls and two strikes to Royce, and it's looked at and it's wide. One night we were on a flight a couple years ago, and Kim, one of our great flight crew, she said, "Glenn, I've got something for you I found cleaning out my house." And it was a giant, like, binky, like a pacifier from when he had to dress up like a baby. And he had left it on the plane, and she'd kept it, and she remembered to return it to him. I don't know if he had to wear, like, a diaper or a sash or, like, what he was wearing.
1: Well, they've cleaned it up. Yeah. The league's kind of come down on some of the teams that one of my best ones, a couple of them, they had that horse race in Kansas City.
0: That was amazing.
1: And then the other one, they dropped the guys halfway off in these blow-up things.
0: And they had to race to the hotel.
1: They had to race to the hotel.
0: That was Chicago. Ground ball to third. McMahon has it, airs it out to first base, and the inning is over. That horse race in Kansas City was the stuff of legend. 8-8. We're back for the ninth. See if the Twins can hold on and shut out the Yankees and win the season series right here on your own Twins Baseball.
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0: Yoandres Gomez is on to finish this thing off. He'll face Spencer Jones, George Lombard Jr., and Ryan McMahon. I misspoke there. The Twins with a win today wouldn't win the season series. They would split it. They took 2 of 3 in New York. They would salvage one here, so it would be a 3-3 tie for the season. Pitch on the way is wide, 1 ball, no strikes. It would certainly be a feather in the cap of the Tampa Bay Rays in terms of their quest to win the division. Already a long shot for the Yanks to reel them in, but they do have a 4-game series upcoming still with Tampa. There's a strike, and the count is 1-1. The way the American League is shaping up, it looks like New York, Boston, one wild card, and then the winner would probably play Tampa. So it's like an all AL East against the rest of the American League. Big swing and miss, 1-2. Which is crazy because the three best teams in the American League are all in the American League East, and they're going to have to beat each other up while the rest of the pillow fight happens on the other side of the bracket. The 1-2. Why? 2-2. Cleveland did beat Chicago, so they are in first place somehow, some way, in the middle of September.
1: Look what they did last year. They came back, they were
0: 14 down.
1: 14 down.
0: Here's the 2-2. Taken for a called strike three. They're going to challenge it. I think as much because
8: this was somebody telling you.
0: I think it was the delayed reaction of Jimenez, the umpire, and this is going to go as a ball.
8: It's only covered turn. Here you have 2 challenges remaining.
0: I think when the umpire waits 3 ticks before saying strike 3, that's good indication.
1: He's got to get in position to do his little rip the paper, you know, want to look pretty doing it.
0: 3 balls and 2 strikes to Jones on the way. Swung on and missed. He struck him out. He just staved off the inevitable. It's the 4th strikeout of Jones today from 3 different Twins, hurlers and Lombard Jr., the one-out batter.
1: Well, that was 97 on a radar gun. He just reared back and said, here it is.
0: Twins seeking their 4th shutout of the year. Trying to improve to 40-38 here at home.
1: Yankees been shut out. This will be their 9th shutout.
0: Lombard takes off speed and down. That's the sweeper, 1-0. Keep that goose egg intact. Grab the win. Head west. Chasing the sunset. Here's the 1-0. Swung on and lined into left field. Not done yet. Lombard muscling that one into left for a base hit. Martin will rally it back in, but that brings the tying run into the batter's box. And it's McMahon, the lefty. McMahon has that good pull power. And again, most of his pull damage, we saw it in Colorado last year, breaking ball. So I'd have to find something other than that sweeper here to Ryan McMahon. Goldschmidt's on deck. 1 out, 1 on. Double play ends the game. And the pitch is swung on a pulled foul up the first base line. Was a fastball. Two runs on 6 hits for the Twins. No runs on 5 hits for New York. Gomez, 22 for 22 in saves. And there's a pitch for a strike. 0-2. I don't think anybody had Yoandres Gomez, 22 for 22 saves for the Twins on their bingo card this year. Plucked him away from the Rays. 0-2, swung on a missed. He got him with the sweeper down below the bat. And the Twins are 1 out away. Paul Goldschmidt, all that stands between Minnesota and a cathartic 2-0 shutout victory of the Yankees. If they hold on for the win, they will have surpassed last season's win total with 10 games remaining here in 2026. 10 winnable games remaining. Here's the pitch. And that flinched him for a strike, 0-1. Gomez readies. Tying run of the plate is Goldschmidt. The pitch is delivered. It's down and away. Good backhand stop by Jeffers.

0: 1-1. Bell knocked in a run in the first, the solo homer from Kreidler. That's the extent of our scoring. Zebby was great today. Hoffman was great. Minter got into a jam, got out of a jam. Left him loaded in the eighth. And now it's Yoendris. 1-1 pitch. Off the plate, down 2-1. This crowd is on its feet in downtown Minneapolis. Only three home games remain after today. Trying to get behind Gomez in that lavender glove. Brooks guarding the line at third. Up the middle deep, the pitch swung on, looped into shallow right. Clemens chasing, can't get it, drops for a base hit. And the Yankees won't go quietly. Goldschmidt opposite field flare. And now the go-ahead run in the batter's box, and it's Anthony Volpe. So Volpe, the right-hander, 1-for-3 today. We're going to get a pinch runner for Goldschmidt, and that's going to be Caballero. So the speedster Caballero is the tying run at first base. And with his wheels and as aggressive as he is, he could tie this game on a gapper. Now a little meeting on the mound, and that's going to bring Lombard Jr. over to chat with the first base coach as well. Volpe at the plate. I'll ask you, high risk here, Danny.
1: No.
0: Is the double steal
1: no.
0: in play? No?
1: No, the lead runner in Lombard, just two stolen bases, three tries, but he's only been in 34 ball games.
0: They'll let Volpe hit. 19 homers last year. He's the go-ahead run at the plate. We're in the top of the ninth. Twins up 2-0, two out, two on. Gomez peers back and delivers. And a big swing and miss at the sweeper, 0-1. I think the matchup here with Volpe, that's...
1: Yeah, the thing that worries me about, you talk about the double steal, don't forget the Yankees are rumored to be relaying signs to the hitter.
0: Hopefully the youngster, Lombard Jr., is not as good at it as some of his veteran teammates. There's a pitch down and away, and it's 1-1.
1: Hey, just watch it go. The way he hides the ball, you really, if you're the runner at second base, don't get a real good look inside that glove to kind of see what kind of grip he's got.
0: One ball and one strike. Game on the line. 2-0 Twins. The pitch. Swung on, hit in the air. Right field, deep. Keyshaw chasing it back. He's in front of the wall. He looks up. It's off the top of the wall.
1: No.
0: One run's going to score. Here comes Caballero. The relay from Kreidler coming to the plate. Not in time. And the Yankees have broken the hearts of Twins territory yet again. It's 2-2 here in the ninth on a two-out. Opposite field wall ball double for Anthony Volpe as Gomez squanders his first save opportunity of the year. It was a fastball. And Volpe drilled it. 104 off the bat, doubling off the wall above the leaping Keyshaw, who just defeated in right field. Volpe's the go-ahead run now at second, and it's a 2-2 tie. The hitter's Ben Rice.
1: Yankees fan have been so quiet all day. This is why you don't like them.
0: Oh. Heartbreak, Danny. There's just no two ways around it.
1: Volpe got it. Didn't he hit a grand slam the other day down the right field line? And here he showed some power the other way.
0: He missed badly on a couple of sweepers.
1: Yeah.
0: And then he got a fastball and smoked it. And again, the pinch runner Caballero, we told you he could score the tying run on a gapper. He did just that.
1: You know, that's the frustrating part is you see a pitch where the hitter looks fooled, can't touch it, and then you come back and pitch something in his strength, the fastball.
0: Got to get Ben Rice out. You're still in this thing 2-2, top of the ninth, and Rice swings and misses 0-1. Rice 38 bombs already this year, over 90 batted in. Twins are going to have Rodriguez, Kreidler, and Lee in their half of the ninth. See what the Yankees do pitching-wise. Here's the pitch, and it's downstairs 1-1. First thing you have to do is keep

0: Keep it a tie game. This place was ready to celebrate. Now ready to cry. This a somber crowd. The 1-1 missed down and in. 2-1. And just all of the air came out of one side of the building. And suddenly, as you mentioned, a group of Yankee fans who've been very quiet found their throats. 2-1 to Rice. The pitch. Swung on a miss, and that's the sweeper, 2-2. Two balls and two strikes. Let's put Rice to bed and walk this thing off. The 2-2. Down and in. Three balls and two strikes. So there will be no shutout, but that 71st victory is still out there to be had. Have to start by retiring Ben Rice. Volpe at second base. Here's the go-ahead run. Here it comes. And it's down and in, ball four, and they walked him. Second time Rice has walked in the ball game. And Bellinger will have a chance to give the Yankees the lead. Rice now on the year, 77 walks. Put that in perspective, Luke Keyshaw leads the Twins. He's in the mid-50s. Jeffers out in front of home plate. Because guess who's at second base right now? Anthony Volpe. And with Bellinger due to bat, it won't be Gomez. Here comes Derek Shelton. I think this is going to be Funderburk. Pitch and change brought to you by Upanor, GF brand. Count on Upanor for plumbing that performs. A disappointing night so far, but the Twins are still in this thing. It's 2-2 at Target Field. Scoreboard update with John Vitas on your home for Twins baseball.
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4: Out-of-town scoreboard update. We are once again going back to last night with a light slate this afternoon. What a game at Citi Field between the Orioles and the Mets. Alonso homering earlier for his 300th homer against the Mets. It went to extras, and this was the decisive swing.
5: Kobe, it's high in the air. Center field in deep. Ewing's way back. He's still going back, and it's off the wall! It's off the wall! It will clear the bases! Mayo to third base! The Mets finally get to in the outfield! They're going to wave in Mayo! He's going for the inside the park home run, and he will make it! A three-run inside the park homer for Kobe Mayo! 7-4, Baltimore!
4: Baltimore goes on to win it 7-5-11. Chris, see what we're doing here? New York teams losing in extras?
0: Yeah, did you do a wellness check on Brett after that call? He sounded a little excited there. I'm a little worried about him, gasping for air. Inside the park home run to win. How about that? Well, Cody Funderburk is on. He's going to throw one pitch and get Bellinger out. Then the Twins are going to walk off the Yankees. It's 2-2 here in the ninth. Yankees have rallied with two runs on three hits. The last two hits coming with two outs in the number 8 and 9 spots in the order. And now there are two on for Funderburk facing Bellinger. First pitch from Funderburk is away. One ball, no strikes. Volpe has stolen third base already once tonight, and he's done it three times in the series, but he's the go-ahead run at second, so he stays put. And Bellinger takes a strike, and it's 1-1. Ramos on deck again. He's in there to hit righty or lefties. Twins walked him in the eighth. Pitch on the way. Swung on, tap to the right side. It's a slow roller. Royce picks it up, flips to Cody. Cody touches the bag, and the inning is over. So I missed him by two pitches. Funnebrook throws three pitches and gets Bellinger out. And we'll go to the bottom of the inning and hope the Twins can walk this thing off. Emma will have his moment in the sun when we return in a 2-2 tie on your home for Twins baseball. KWAT, your home for news, weather, sports, ag, and the Minnesota Twins.
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0: Paul Blackburn is on to pitch. Caballero stays in the game in left. Bellinger comes in from left to play first base. Rodriguez leads off, and Emma rolls one to the right side. Scooped up by Bellinger. He'll race it to the bag, and he beats a sliding Rodriguez, thankfully sliding feet first for out number one. So one pitch from Blackburn, and Rodriguez is retired, and Kreidler will be the hitter. Paul Blackburn, 7-3 with a .167 ERA over 59 outings now. In 81 innings, only 66 strikeouts. Another one of these Yankee relievers, Danny, that just misses barrels,
13: yeah,
0: doesn't give up home runs, and gets a bunch of outs. Former Athletic, former Met, and the first pitch is strike 0-1. Kreidler's home run in the fifth, accounting for the Twins' second run. 2-2 our score, bottom of the ninth. Brooks Lee on deck. And a pitch down and away, one ball, one strike. If you're wondering about the Twins bench, Alex Jackson, Trevor Larnach, Walker Jenkins, Victor Caratini. Notice the absence of infielders there. As a pitch taken for a strike, and the count is 1-2. You could see a pinch hit for Martin, potentially, if it's still a righty with this line. But then again, there are always left-handed options for the Yankees. Fastball off the outside corner. Good job, 2-2. Twins have Adams up in the bullpen. Hopefully they don't need him. Hopefully Twins end it here in 9. Walk off the Yankees and we take off for the airport. 4 walk-offs this year. Is it check swing? I think he went. He did not. Ooh, good job. 3-2. Our vantage point looked like his whole body went.
13: Yeah, my vantage point looked like it was a strike.
0: 3-2. Let's get that winning run on. Kreidler, another California kid. He'll be married in Southern California in November. Played at UCLA, just north of Anaheim. But from Davis, which is just north of San Francisco. 3-2. Swung on and fouled. Stays full. Twins led throughout, Zebby, deserving of that 10th win. It was 2-0 with two outs in the bottom of the top of the ninth inning. Now 2-2. And a pitch wide for ball three. Boy, I thought that was ball four.
13: I did too. Scoreboard says ball four.
0: Scoreboard said ball four. And now Kreidler has to be urged to take his base. Just kind of standing there. Everybody was frozen. But the winning run is now aboard. All right, Brooks Lee, what do you got? Brooks Lee hit for Ben Ross, who picked up his first big league hit back in the fifth inning. Brooks singled into shallow right center. Lee does have a couple of walk-offs already in his young career. Three, I believe, last year. One this year, and he swings and rolls one foul up the first baseline, 0-1. Brooks has been stuck on 79 runs batted in for a minute here. How about walking it off, cresting 80, and getting all that bubblegum dumped on your head? Kreidler, big lead at first. And that bounces, knocked down by Sanchez. It's 1-1. Yankee defense looks a whole lot different. Caballero in left, Jones in center, Ramos in right. Only Jones started the game there. McMahon, Lombard Jr., Volpe left to right on the infield, with now Bellinger, the third different first baseman. Sanchez, the second catcher. The 1-1. Swung on, hit back up the middle on a sharp hop to Lombard, racing to second for one, throwing to first for two, and the inning is over. A double play ball off the bat of Brooks Lee, right back over the bag at second base. Nine innings, not enough today. We'll go to the 10th. Home for Twins Baseball.
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0: Now the Yankees rallied, pulled themselves off the mat, down 2-0, down to their final out, down to their final strike in the top of the ninth. Volpe doubled high off the wall in right center to tie it. And we now go to the 10th inning. And here in the 10th inning, the runner at second will be Cody Bellinger. The pitcher, Travis Adams. And the hitter is going to be Elliot Ramos. Ramos with his third plate appearance. He has a walk and a strikeout. Had a couple of hits yesterday. And he will face Adams here in the 10th. And we've talked about it ad nauseum. If you can throw up a zero in the top of the 10th inning as the home team, you have all the options at your disposal in the bottom half of the inning. You can bunt. You can do some different things. But you have to get the zero first. Shadows are creeping up towards the lip of the mound, so Adams still bathed in sunlight. And he'll be coming from the sun to the shade as he reaches the ball to home plate. Ramos, right-hander, facing the righty Adams, and the first pitch is down and away. One ball, no strikes. Ramos, Ali Sanchez, the catcher, and then Spencer Jones. infield back and the pitch. Swung on, hit high in the air to the right field corner. Keyshaw takes a look, but that's seat bound. And it's a souvenir strike one. Both teams set to travel today, but first things first, got to get this game in the win column. One ball and one strike to Elliot Ramos. Adams checking on Bellinger. Now to the plate. And he finds the inside corner for a strike. Good pitch. Little front door cutter there from Adams. Adams, a California kid from around Palm Springs. Played his college ball up in Sacramento, so he splits that north-south. This pitch fouled away down the right field line. Stays 1-2. One ball and two strikes to Elliot Ramos, trying to get that big first out here in the 10th inning. 2-2 our score. Here it comes, and it's high. And the count matches the score. It's also 2-2. Twins are 4-4 in extra innings. The Yankees are 4-10, Danny, in extra inning games. 10 extra inning losses. Little number out in front of the mound. Adams picks it up. Throws to first. He gets his guy as Bellinger scoots to third. Little swinging bunt. And now a runner at third base for Sanchez. And we'll see if the Twins bring the infield in.
13: Oh, they have to.
0: So Sanchez batting in the spot formerly occupied by Luis Garcia Jr. You'd certainly rather see Sanchez. Hits 243 on the year. Sanchez this year, Danny, 23 strikeouts, one walk. And the first pitch lined right back up the middle for a base hit. The Yankees have their first lead of the day. Ali Sanchez took a middle-middle sinker, and he said, thank you. And he drives it right back through the box for an RBI single, and it's 3-2. You want to be ahead, certainly. But Sanchez is a guy who will swing a little bit, chase a little bit. And he got something he could handle easily. Now it's Spencer Jones, and Jones hits one high in the air. Center field for Rodriguez. He's back and under it, makes the catch. Now you talk about all the machinations of extra innings, and you also have to consider who's available to pitch. And I'm guessing it's going to be the All-Star David Bednar who's going to come in to pitch with this one-run lead. Two outs for George Lombard Jr. 3-2 Yanks on top. The run, of course, unearned as the Manfred man came in to score. Do not charge that as an earned run to the pitcher who inherits it. Pitch to Lombard is off the plate away. They're going to challenge it.
17: Pitch was called a ball. The guys are challenging.
0: It's going to be a strike.
17: The call is overturned. Minnesota has to challenge the remaining.
0: It is Bednar up and throwing. Former Pirate. Team USA closer. 3-2 Yankees. Runner at first. Hole on the right side. Lombard, a right-handed hitter. And he watches a pitch down and away. And the count is one ball, one strike. Twins will have the top of the order, Keyshaw, then Martin and Jeffers. Brooks Lee will be the right. They do have lefties Larnick, Jenkins, and switch hitting Victor Caratini on the bench. Ground ball back to the mound. Adams has it. Runs towards first. Lollipop flip over to first base. Dangerous. But it gets there in time, and the inning is over. One run does score. Twins need one for the tie, two for the win. On your home for Twins baseball.
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3: Game on the line. Twins trying to avoid a series sweep. This would be a heartbreaker. They led 2-0 down to the final strike before Volpe tied it. Now it's 3-2 Yankees and their all-star closer, David Bednar, is on. The runner at second base will be Brooks Lee, and he will represent the tying run. Top of the order, Keyshaw the hit, then Martin spot, and then Ryan Jeffers. Bednar, splitters, and a four-seam fastball. 34 saves and 37 tries, 72 strikeouts in 64 and a third innings. He doesn't walk many. And, Danny, this is the key at bat.
4: No question. He's changed places with him, maybe.
3: First pitch, a strike to Luke Keyshaw, nothing and one.
4: You've got to get him over to third base. You've got the bench in Larnick. Jenkins, a left-hander, but they'd go with Larnick, the veteran, for Martin, and then he could probably stay in the ballgame.
3: Now, we don't know Larnick's health situation with the wrist, so that comes into play. If not him, the other lefty would either be the switch-hitting Caratini or the youngster Walker Jenkins. But the fact is, you got to have, in Keyshaw's at bat, Brooks Lee ending up at third base minimum by the time it's over. And the pitch taken in, they're going to challenge it. That was the splitter.
5: Pitch was called a ball, the catcher challenging.
3: That's going to stay a ball, I think. I think it split down out of the zone.
5: Close confirmed, he has one challenge remaining.
3: So it's a ball and a strike here to Keyshaw. Keyshaw already a couple of hits today. He's flied to right. He has a sack bunt. He's 2-for-3. Played deep all the way around. Brooks at second. Modest lead. And a pitch pulled into left field, and that's a base hit. Here comes Brooks Lee. Give him the windmill, Ramon. Brooks Lee will score. Keyshaw is tied, and it's 3-3 at Target Field. There was a splitter that hung, and Luke Keyshaw didn't miss. And now it's Martin, and he'll take the at-bat with Keyshaw at first base, and now you're looking at
4: possible bunt.
3: Possible bunt, trying to get Luke into scoring position for Jeffers and Bell. McMahon sniffing bunt. Austin squares around. He gets it down. It's a beauty. Bednar bumps into his own third baseman. Everybody's safe. The pitch was up and in, Danny, and what a job by Austin Martin to stick his nose in there. If he didn't get that bunt down, he'd be wearing a baseball in the face. And when Bednar picked it up, McMahon bumped into him, and Austin safe as a result.
4: Give him a bunt base hit right there, and now it's up to Jeffers. Up to Jeffers here to get the bunt. And Jeffers, one of the better bunters on this club.
3: He's talked about it at length, that he's always been able to bunt the baseball. Now, the Yankees aren't thinking bunt, and they've backed off here. But to me, this is a spot where Ryan could lay one down. Instead, takes a pitch inside. They're going to challenge this one. Last challenge available.
5: Pitch was called a ball, a catcher challenge.
3: And that's a ball. Ali Sanchez 0-for-2.
5: Confirmed. Here has a challenger remaining.
3: As deep as McMahon is, Ryan really could lay one down here, and they're giving it to him. He doesn't seem to be inclined to do that. They're going to give him a pop, and he watches a strike, and the count is 1-1. Now, I get it, because he's one of your more consistent hitters through the course of the year. And they're going to leave it in Ryan's hands to make sure he get him over, get him in. 3-3 score, two on, nobody out. The pitch swung on, popped up, back of home, get out of play at will, and it's 1-2.
4: Well, Chris, if he bunts him over, you've got Josh Bell due up next. They're going to go ahead, they would walk him.
3: And you got Cody Clemens.
4: And then you got Cody Clemens.
3: Now the bunt's off the table now, it's just up for Ryan. Why not just win it here? Ryan's 0 for his last 12. Now remember, in that span, 5 strikeouts, 4 looking. And he's had some spots where he's been frozen looking at strike 3. With Bednar, it's really 2 pitches, fastball split.

0: And the 1-2 is swung on a miss. He's down on strikes. It was the splitter. So they don't go to the bunt, and Jeffers gets a couple of whacks at it and comes up empty, and he strikes out. And now it'll be up to Bell, the RBI leader on this club.
1: You know, maybe that's it. You don't want to bunt him over. You know you're going to take the bat out of Josh Bell's hand, and now leading your club in RBIs.
0: And you're just saying, hey, look, these are three of our guys, our run producers.
1: Yes.
0: We got three whacks at it. Great base runner at second in Keyshaw, and a little dribbler back up the middle could be two. Picked up by Lombard, steps on the bag, throws to first, and it backfires because a double play ends the inning. Keyshaw ties it, but nothing's not enough. We'll go to the 11th, tied at three on your home for Twins baseball.
2: It's time for a Twins player profile.
3: Hello, this is Taylor Rogers. What was your first welcome show moment? It's probably seeing Joe Mauer in the clubhouse. And what did you name your first car? I shared a Toyota T100 with my brother. It was white and slow as all heck, and so we called it White Lightning. What is your go-to cheat meal? Any dessert at Manny's Steakhouse. What's the most embarrassing moment from your baseball career? My rookie year is backing up home plate in Kansas City, and I went too far and tripped over the little rotating scoreboard there behind home plate. And the ball got by the catcher, and the camera showed me just laying on the ground as the ball was rolling by. What game show do you think you could win, and why? I'd probably win The Bachelor. I don't need to explain why. Thank you. Goodbye. This has been Taylor Rogers.
4: Fueling up for game day?
5: Sure am. Four kids, three fields, 16 halftime snacks.
4: Oh, the rare quintuple triple special.
5: Yep, it's a lot. But this pump, it's my turn to play.
4: Ah, love a woman who turns gassing up into a game.
5: Come on. Yes! 40 even!
4: Woo! MVP of the pump right here. Cenex, here for what's ahead.
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1: Back here at Target Field, we're starting the top half of the 12th inning. Lombard will be the runner at second base, all tied up 3-3. Travis Adams back out for a second inning of relief. The batter, McMahon. The runner, good lead, and the pitch is high and away, ball one. With the Yankees two in the ninth to tie it up. They took a 3-2 lead in the top of the 10th, and the Twins answered back with a Luke Kuechel base hit. And he died out with a double play. Ground ball right side. Nice play by Lewis. Throws to third, and not in time. Good base running there by Bedard. Or Lombard, he was off and running right away. Good play by Lewis. Fielded that ball with his momentum going toward the bag. Stepped on it, and a strong throw across the diamond. And they might want to look at this. Kind of a close bang-bang play at third base.
0: He basically was threw the ball in the glove right into the back, but then Brooks never got the tag all the way to him. And then Brooks pretended that the ball got away, hoping he would leave the base, but he didn't fall for it.
1: And this is not Goldschmidt. I think this is Caballero.
0: Yep, Caballero who came
1: with
0: in
1: the infield in, runner at third, one out. Adams the pitcher. And a swing and a miss. 92 on a high fastball. Caballero came on as a pinch runner for Goldschmidt and scored all the way from first base on the double by Volpe. With two down, top half of the ninth inning. Infield drawn in on the and a swing and a miss. Good off-speed pitch. In the hole, no balls and two strikes. This is a big, big pitch coming up here. With a strikeout, anything hit on the ground, you've got Volpe in the on-deck circle. As Adams sets, delivers. A little foul, got a piece of an emergency swing there.
0: He's dangerous in those situations when he shortens up and just puts the ball in play. He can hurt you, and we've seen him do it all series.
1: And the outfield is fairly shallow. With the infield in, there's a lot of area behind the infielders now that the outfielder's got to cover. Adams looks in, comes set at the chest, and here's 0-2. Fly ball center field hit well. Long run. And it's going to be tracked down. Nice play by Rodriguez in center field. The runner will tag up and score. And the Yankees back on top, 4-3. Looked like a fastball that was able to get some good wood on it. Good play by Rodriguez in center. I said he was playing in. He tracked it pretty good.
0: Just a little cutter, and it was up and out of the zone. And credit Caballero for going up and getting it.
1: He's a bad ball hitter.
0: Here's
1: Volpe. Volpe had a big hit in the ninth. Ground ball in the hole at short. Going to be backhanded by Kreidler. Strong arm throw. Picked out of the dirt by Lewis. Nice job as Volpe ends the inning. The Yankees will go back on top 4-3. We're going to the bottom of the 11th inning. We'll be back on your home for Twins baseball.
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1: Hey, Bednar's back out here for the Yankees. And Josh Bell, who grounded in the double play to end the bottom of the 10th inning, will not be the runner at second base. It'll be Walker Jenkins, good speed at second. And it'll be Cody Clemens, Royce Lewis, and then Emmanuel Rodriguez. Twins down 4-3. Boy, the Yankees 2 in the 9th, 1 in the 10th, 1 in the 11th. Twins got 1 in the 1st, 1 in the 5th, and tied it up in the bottom of the 10th inning. Clemens this afternoon, 0-for-3, two strikeouts. There's a strike call.
0: Danny Bednar's gone two innings twice this year. He's got an inning and two-thirds innings a handful of times, so not completely unfamiliar with this.
1: Yeah, he had eight pitches, though, in the first outing, so he's right where he needs to be. There's a line drive. Off the glove of the shortstop, out into left field. Jenkins will advance to third base. So the Twins will have first and third with nobody out. Line drive, their shortstop dove to his right. It got glove and slowed it up, and he retrieved it in shallow left center.
0: Jenkins had to check back thinking it might be caught and I wanted to get doubled off, and he does recover and scramble down to third base. He's the dying run for Royce.
1: And the Yankees will play back for the double play. They'll concede the tying run. And Jenkins. And Cody can run a little bit. As Bednar delivers. Swung on a miss. Good splitter way out in front.
0: Most of the time you talk about a guy who throws a split a lot and you think about the four seam setting up the split.
1: Yeah.
0: He uses the split to set up the fastball.
1: Yep. Out of the stretch. First and third. Nobody out. 4-3 Yankees. Swung on. Hit high in the air. Left center field. Deep enough. Jones out there on the warning track. Clemens going to try to tag up. He's going to advance to second, throw into second, off the mark. Twins have tied it up 4-4 on the sack fly by Royce Lewis. Heads up base running. Clemens now the winning run at second.
0: Great base running.
1: Yeah. And here is Emmanuel Rodriguez. Winning run at second base. His first big walk-off win here. This one's high, ball one. Sanchez, the catcher, he kind of boxed that one there, and he's going to go out and talk to his pitcher. Might have got crossed up a little bit. You've got a right-hander in Kreidler in the on-deck circle. Rodriguez's run means nothing. And by walking him, you set up a ground ball double play to the right-hander.
0: Also a guy in Kreidler who is prone to strike out.
1: So Boone elects to go ahead and maybe have Bednar maybe pitch around him. And here it is, down and away. You got to walk him at some point. Wasting pitches.
0: Maybe thinking, hey, he's a young kid. He's only played in four games. Nuh-uh. Maybe he'll get excited. Nah. I don't think that's in his DNA, though.
1: And here it is. Threw the splitter in there for a strike. Good take. He was all over that. Well, if he clutches up, base hit, win the game, Boone's going to be questioned about not walking him and pitch to the right-hander. Bednar delivered, swung on and missed. Boy, that's a hard splitter at 90. Yankees took a 3-2 lead in the 10th. Twins tied it up in the bottom of the 10th. Yankees 4-3 lead in the 11th. Twins tied it up here in the bottom of the 11th. As Rodriguez bats, ball to dirt. Three balls, two strikes. Clemens, the winning run at second base. Emmanuel Rodriguez bats with one out, and here it is. Pulled down the right field line. That was smoke. That was a high splitter.
0: That nearly knocked Grady Sizemore over in the coach's box.
1: Yeah, they're instructed to stay in the coach's box this year, but due to some safety issues, I think they'd let him kind of get out a little deeper. We'll do it again here. Three balls, two strikes from Bednar. Here it is. Fly ball into shallow center field. Not going to be caught. Yes, a shortstop. Tracks it down out there in shallow center field. And here is Kreidler to bat. Kreidler homered back in the fifth inning. Give the Twins a 2-0 lead. Struck out in the seventh, walked in the ninth.
0: McMahon's playing really deep at third. We've seen Kreidler bunt for hits before.
1: No. Yeah, before, but not with a winning run at second base. You want to put the ball in play somewhere. Hit it hard. And here it is. It's high, ball one. Brooks Lee in the on-deck circle. If Kreidler walks, gets on base without scoring a run. Cody Clemens, big lead at second base, so he should get a good secondary lead, should score on easy ball in the outfield. Pitch low. Two balls and no strikes. Kreidler bats with two down. Winning run at second in Clemens. Here's 2-0. Swung on and missed. Him a couple splitters, and there it is, Chris. He sets him up with the fastball, 2-0 at 96. Bednar about to throw his 24th pitch, and here it is, low. Three balls in one strike. Infield back. McMahon deep at third base. Bellinger deep at first. Little spin move by the pitcher, and Cody's going nowhere. Kreidler bats Three balls,

0: And one strike. Clemens runs and it's tapped foul. We'll have to go back to second. You know, we always talk about 90 feet, how important it is. Played it out. 3 balls, 2 strikes, 2 down. Bednarik sets. Glove to his chest. And here's the pitch. Swung on and missed. Struck him out. Twins though tied it up here in the bottom of the 11th inning. 4-4. We'll be back for the 12th on your home for Twins Baseball.
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2: Chris and Danny back at Target Field. We go to the 12th inning. Twins 4-4 in extras. Yankees 4-10. Manfred Mann has scored in each of the four half innings so far. And it'll be Anthony Volpe, the speedster, at second base with Ben Rice and his 90-plus RBI in the batter's box. Adams out for his third inning of work. Looks at Volpe, delivers, and Rice takes low. 1 ball, no strikes. Power and patience. That's the story for Ben Rice. On base percentage through the roof, 38 homers. He's driven in over 90 runs on the year. And Adams trying to strike him out. Try to keep Volpe at second. And the pitch is inside for ball two. Rice, then Bellinger, then Ramos. Volpe a modest lead. Kreidler behind him. A quick look back from Travis Adams. Another look and now the pitch. And that's taken for a strike, letter high. They're going to challenge it. Get a new challenge every inning.
5: Pitch was for a strike. Nobody challenges.
2: It's a ball. There's no chance that's a strike. It's about 3 ball heights off the plate. So it's going to go 3-0
5: Rice. Yankees have 2 challenges. 1 challenge.
2: Four our score. 3 balls, no strikes. Can't just lay one in there against Ben Rice. And the 3-1 is taken for a strike, and the count is, or 3-0, I should say. The count is now 3-1. There's a cutter down and in. Big pitch here. Nobody out, runner at second. 3-1, wide ball four. So a walk to Rice. He has walked 3 times. Oh, not so fast. I think Jeffers going to win this challenge. So Rice has to put his hitting pad back on, and the count is now 3-2, and that is a big challenge. As the Twins, again, the job here is getting out without allowing that Manfred Mann to advance to third. A 3-2 pending to Rice on the way. And he checks his swing. Did he go? No. There's ball four. And he does indeed walk. So Adams walks a man, and now they're at first and second. Nobody out for the dangerous Bellinger. Bellinger has a couple of hits today, 2 for 4 with a walk. The last time the Twins had a getaway day here, extra innings. Remember, they went to the 12th with the Tigers, and the Tigers got the massive 12th inning. This pitch lined in the air, right center field, playable for Rodriguez. No, he drops in front of him. He picks it up and all the way through to third base, and the bases are going to be loaded. Boy, deke me. A little topspin on that one. It looked like, for all the world, he was going to catch it, but it just dropped benignly in front of him for a base hit. Now the bases are loaded and nobody's out. And the hitter is Elliot Ramos. And now it gets a little frightening. Twins played Detroit, and then they gave up, you'll remember, that 5-run 12th inning against the Tigers. And it started with Torkelson hitting a home run. Then there were two outs, and after that, the skies opened. 3-run double from Javi Baez, and it was a big win for Detroit. And now the Twins are hoping to avoid a similar fate. Pete Mackey gathers the infielders, pitcher, the catcher around him as they get ready to deal with Ramos. And we'll go ahead and take 10 seconds for station ID on your home for Twins baseball.
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2: Twins led 2-0 with two outs and two strikes in the ninth. Volpe tied it. They've exchanged runs in extra innings, and now the infield in, the bases loaded, and nobody out, and a swing and miss by Elia Ramos in the count 0-1. Ramos with Ali Sanchez on deck. And Adams isn't what you'd consider a strikeout pitcher, but that's what you're looking for here. That's what you're fishing for.
0: That infield in, ground ball, hit hard to Lee. He comes home. They get the force out, go to first.
2: Okay, that would
0: Ramos doesn't run all that well.
2: That would be another ideal scenario. Just throw that pitch. That's a pitch wide, and the count is 1-1.
0: Well, as an infielder, those are the plays that you're processing right now.
2: Yep, you're programmed.
0: Yeah, I'm going through my checklist.
2: Who's running? Who's where? One ball and one strike. Nobody's out. The pitch, high. 2-1, and again, you're worried about walking a guy. Just now getting Tommy Nance up in the pen. Adams has thrown 27 pitches, giving up the Manfred man in each of the first two innings. And now the 2-1 swung on back to Adams. He looks, he comes home. There's one, the throw to first. There's two. There's your Innovative Office Solutions double play, and it's as easy as 1-2-3. Adams, Danny, he thought for a moment he was going to first, and then he remembered that checklist you're talking about. Great play by the young man.
0: Yeah, and it was a one-hopper right to him. He gave Jeffers the good throw and was able to kind of complete it. Nice job there by Jeffers.
2: Now two outs, second and third for Sanchez. The first pitch is down and away, one ball, no strikes. Remember the first pitch to Sanchez in the 10th inning with a runner at third base was a sinker right over the heart of the plate, and he lined it to center field.
0: Yeah, he'll swing the bat. He's one of those guys, like you said, I don't think he walks at all.
2: One walk all season long, the 1-0. And that's taken down and away, 2-0. So two outs here. You've got Jones on deck. That 1-2-3 Innovative Office Solutions double play, changing the scope of this inning, but you're not out of the woods yet. 2-0. Swung on, popped up foul. That one's towards the press box. And off the little message board above the press box, and the count is 2-1. Adams steps down, goes to that hedgehog, rubs out his cleats. We're at the top of the 12th inning. Yankees at second and third. Rice is at third base. Bellinger's at second. Two outs for Sanchez. A long hold. And now the 2-1. Swung on and popped foul again down the right field line, 2-2. But the Twins can hold the line here. They're going to have Kreidler running in their half of the 12th against John Schreiber. It'll be Lee, Keyshaw, and Martin. Two balls and two strikes. Here it comes. Swung and a miss. He struck him out, and Travis Adams will dance off the mound with a job well done. A Houdini from Travis Adams. We go to the home 12th, tied at four on your home for Twins baseball.
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2: This was supposed to be a day off for Brooks Lee, who's amongst the team leaders in games played, but he came in and hit in the pick up a single. He bounced into a double play at second base on a liner in the ninth. Scored the tie and run of the 10th as the Manfred man, and now with the Twins in a 4-4 deadlock, Kreidler runs at second. Lee leading off against the lefty Schreiber, who began the year in Kansas City. The righty John Schreiber, and Brooks Lee batting left-handed will more than likely be asked to sacrifice, and they're not even going to give him the chance, or they're going to walk Brooks Lee, I believe. So Brooks Lee will be walked intentionally, and now here's Keyshaw, and it's an interesting move because Keyshaw, probably the best punter you got on your whole club, Danny, but also one of your most dangerous hitters.
0: Chris, you'd be bunting him over for Martin.
2: We don't know the potential availability of Larnach to swing. Caratini, Jackson, the other two bench players. Three-hit day for Keyshaw. He's 3-for-4. Already one sacrifice. Pinched on the corners. He squares, and he takes a strike, and the count is 0-1. Dolly Sanchez is one of those catchers who every time he catches a ball and it's a strike, he pokes his glove out at the pitcher to show the whole building that it's a strike before the umpire calls it. He comes out now and he goes through a series of signals how they want to defend this play.
0: Well, Volpe has to hold the runner, Kreidler, near the bag. They've got the shortstop in regular position. He's got to race to the third base. Shortstop has to cover third. McMahon's going to crash.
2: The runner at first as well.
0: And they wheel
2: and they throw and they picked off Kreidler. They picked off Kreidler. He's in a rundown, being chased back to second. He's tagged out. My goodness. They came out. They called the play. They went through all of their signs. And then Kreidler got picked off. Kreidler got picked off as the winning run in the bottom of the 12th inning. Picked off. 1-4-5-6. And now it's Lee at first. And that changes things. What can Keyshaw do? He lines one sharply to short. Lombard goes to second for one. The relay to first in time for a double play. And that is the sound of hearts breaking across Twins territory yet again. We'll go to the 13th, tied at four on your home for Twins baseball.
12: It's time to play ball and play to win. 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
4: Top half of the 13th inning. Well, tied up 4-4. Neither team wants to take advantage of big pickoff in that last inning. Kreiler, second base, and it was a secondary lead that got him. Not sure if he had to take that big of a lead. Tiny play right there that almost looked like the pitcher was looking at the third baseman, McMahon, and he's the one that signaled him to turn and throw. Well, Sanchez doesn't run well. He's at second base. Batter for the Yankees is going to be Spencer Jones. Jones today, 0 for 5. He has 4 punchouts. Still a dangerous hitter. Tommy Nance, the pitcher, in the first pitch down and in, ball one. So Morris gives some length. Two runs he gave up, unearned. One ball, no strikes. Nance delivers. Foul back, healthy cut.
1: That was Adams, not Morris.
4: I'm sorry.
1: So the thing now is you pile up these innings, and you're in a run of 13 games in 13 days. And you're using up a whole lot of pitching.
4: Well, you've got to use somebody.
1: Yeah.
4: Phone call away. 1-1, big swing and a miss, came up empty.
1: Well, in many ways, Jones, the guy you want to see, because he will strike out.
4: Yes.
1: And that's what you want, is to keep the guy at second base. Sanchez not stealing third.
4: Shortstop Lombard in the on-deck circle. Here it is. And missed outside. Went to the curveball, now two balls and two strikes. Yankees depart. They head to Arizona. We're going that way. Here's 2-2. Swing on a miss. Got him. 5 strikeouts for Spencer Jones today.
1: Got to join a rare list. That'll be part of the postgame download, I'm sure. The 5 strikeout list.
4: Lombard is one hit today. And that one's over the plate low. 4 runs, 9 hits for the Yankees. They've committed 1 error. They've left 12 men on. Twins 4 runs, 9 hits. The Yankees just 3 for 13. Runners in scoring position. 3 for 11. And that pitch is taken. 2 balls and no strikes. Twins 3 for 16. Runners in scoring position. And that missed out set. Be careful here. Got a left-hander McMahon due up next.

0: And here it is, right down the heart of the plate for a strike. Three balls and one strike. Yankees bullpen quiet. Ground ball, third base. Backhanded by Lee. Nice play. Skips it across the diamond to retire Lombard. Runner stays at second.
1: That's a really nice play.
0: Well, kind of came up on him, but he went down with it well.
1: Bullpen's quiet for the Yankees because Schreiber only had to throw two pitches, Danny. He got three outs on two pitches.
0: He got a base open here with a left-hander, McMahon. You've got the right-hander, Caballero, in the on-deck circle.
1: What do you suppose? Is this conversation about pitch sequence, pitch selection? Is it about who do you want?
0: Well, what I don't like is if you say, ask the pitcher what he wants to do. It should be decided. Going out there is to, hey, here's what we're going to do.
1: McMahon's got more swing and miss. Obviously, you've got a lefty-righty platoon situation. To me, just on the surface, and I don't have half the information or wisdom on this, but Caballero is just spooky to me. He's just a scary guy to try to get out in a big spot.
0: And he's a bad ball hitter. So you can make some pitches off the plate, but he can still hurt you.
1: And he's fast, so you know he can beat something out.
0: McMahon, he can be pitched to. Like you said, though, wouldn't you say a good off-speed hitter? First pitch out, side ball one, slider. I think they're going to pitch around him.
1: And to me, if you want to pitch around him, just put the fingers up.
0: Yeah.
1: Don't, why get a guy off his rhythm or out of his arm slot?
0: He struck out three times today. There's a strike. One ball, one strike. We are in the top of the 13th inning. My scorecard only goes out to 14 innings.
1: Mine only goes to 12, so I'm already...
0: You're already done?
1: I'm already swimming off the dock.
0: 1-1. Tap foul. He's in the hole now, 1-2 with two down. Here we go. Go ahead, run at second base in Sanchez. Batter, McMahon. One ball, two strikes. Top of the 13th, tied 4-4. Swung on and missed, got him. McMahon, for the fourth time today, has struck out, flips his bat, helmet, and the Twins have a chance to walk off the Yankees here again. We'll be back. You're listening to Twins Baseball.
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0: The wheels are turning for the Twins right now. Austin Martin, scheduled batter. Base runner is Kieschel at second base. Good speed there. So Carantini will hit for Martin. And most likely stay in the ballgame. He'll go to first base.
1: Well, most likely, let's just win the game and not worry about the defense. Is this a spot where Shelty says, if I send Austin Martin up there, they're going to walk him because he's up there to bunt? So we'll just go ahead and see if Vic can knock him home.
0: Shriver, the pitcher, on the first pitch, is in there for a strike. Jeffers in the on-deck circle. And if it gets down to bell spot, it's going to be Jenkins. Timeout called by Carantini.
1: Again, we don't know Larnick's availability. He's had the sore wrist. He's on the bench. Jackson's on the bench. That's all who's left. Only Ahmed Rosario for the Yankees.
0: I wanted to get to Walker Jenkins. Get the base hit. Snap out of a slump. Get his first walk-off. Ground ball up the middle off the mound. Going to be fielded and missed by the shortstop. Kiesel's going to come around third. Throw to the plate. Not in time. Twins walk off the Yankees. Carantini's going to get mobbed at first base. The shortstop, Lombard, just flat out missed it. Went under his glove. Kiesel going to third base, slid, popped up, and then easily scored the winning run. So the Twins walk off the Yankees, 5-4 in 13 innings. Celebration going on. Good job, Twins. Hanging in there. We'll hand it down to the studio to John Vitas on your home for Twins baseball.
6: What a way for this game to end. Great call there, Danny, as the Twins somehow come through 5-4 in 13 innings. Caratini getting a lot of hugs and celebration right now. But this was a team win. What a job by a couple of Twins pitchers today. Zebby Matthews, electric through the first innings to shut down this Yankee lineup, and then Travis Adams working that Houdini there in the 12th, a huge part of this win for the Twins. And there were so many great plays in this game, so many tense moments that came down to, you know, a small margin, and then it all just ends on a Lombard miscue on a play where you're kind of assuming he's going to get the out, the runner's going to go to third, and the wheels will be turning on both sides again, but the air just comes out of the balloon all at once. Fifth walk-off of the year for the Twins. First since Cody Clemens' ultimate grand slam back on July 30th. With this win, the Twins surpassed their win total from last season. And as much as this season has felt like a step forward, now it is factually a step forward in the record books as well. Twins also snap a three-game losing streak. They had also lost 5 out of 6. And hopefully this can spark a great run over the final week and a half of the season with some softer competition coming up. Dan Gladden's going to join us here in just a bit to talk about it before he and Chris board the plane to Anaheim. That's when we get the Affinitas Federal Credit Union postgame download started. We'll, of course, have the highlights, a player of the game, which there are quite a few candidates for that, out-of-town scores, including a shift in the American League playoff picture this afternoon. Of course, plenty of clubhouse reaction. Hopefully, we'll get to hear from Travis Adams on how he got out of that inning, hear from Zebby Matthews, maybe a couple Twins position players as well that played a role in the win, including Luke Kiesel, who had a really nice game getting on base and the catalyst for the Twins. I thought his swing against Bednar in the bottom of the 10th, when you're thinking, oh boy, the Yankees might steal this game, was huge to take the pressure off the Twins there in that bottom of the 10th inning as well. So a full show coming your way after Chris and Danny talk with a victorious Twins player as the Minnesota Twins salvage the finale of this three-game series from the Yankees. They also earn a series or a season series split with New York, each team winning three games, including 2 of 3 on the road. So the road team goes 4-2 in the Yankees and Twins season series. Twins helping out the Tampa Bay Rays as well. They are trying to hold off New York for the number one seed in the American League playoffs. So sigh of relief a little bit for Tampa Bay as they look to close out a division title. And then, of course, the Yankees right now locked into that number one wild card spot, which would give them home field advantage in the first round. But, of course, a best of three series, certainly a kind of a crapshoot no matter who they get matched up against there in the opening round. So a great win for the Twins to get back to 71-81 on the year before they head to the airport to board the flight to Anaheim. Guys, what a game. This was a lot of fun to listen to watch, to follow your call of there up in the booth. As the Minnesota Twins used really all the pitching they had available today. There was really nothing left after Nance, maybe Morris, but he had thrown a lot of pitches of late, so really fun game.
1: All right, thank you, John. And we're going to talk with the guy who really set the tone for the pitching here today. Twins win this game 5-4. Chris and Danny upstairs and Zebby Matthews, who feels like you pitched a day ago, Zebby, who is joining us kindly here on the postgame download. What a finish to this one, Zebby, but I want to go all the way back to the start. You had a great month of August. You'd had some issues with the home run the last couple of starts. You looked completely in command from pitch one here today. Was there anything you did differently today, or did you just execute a little bit better?
7: Yeah, I think a lot of it was just execution. You know, we get out there. RJ called a great game and was just able to honestly stay on the same page as him. Wherever he called it and, you know, kind of set up, I just tried to do my best to get it there, and it worked out well.
1: Well, we've loved watching you take what I think we all believe is a step forward as a big league pitcher this year. The strikeouts are up, the swing and miss. You talked about the game that Ryan called. How much did you guys know going into this ball game that, hey, these guys love heaters? I like my heater, but we have to use the other pitches to keep them off balance. I thought in one instance, I remember you got the strikeout with a big old hammer curveball.
7: Yeah, it was really good. Honestly, a full mix today. Tried to keep him off balance as best I could. Again, shout out RJ. He did a great job back there. Was just able to, you know, keep him off balance enough to, you know, keep the ball in the yard and, you know, throw up zeros.
0: What about the scouting report on here? Is there certain guys that you say, hey, let's not let him beat us? You had Judge in the lineup there, a couple strikeouts early. Is there anybody in this lineup that they go over and say, hey, let's stay away from this guy?
7: Yeah, it's always kind of a balance. You know, there's certain hitters that I feel a little more confident against than others. You know, going into the day, you know, based on the report and what they kind of handle, I do well. But, yeah, today, you know, a lot of times, like, wasn't really, I don't think, any scenario in the game where I was really trying to, you know, had a base open, it was okay, like two outs, like,
0: yep,
7: base open, you know, be a little more careful with this guy. Was able to kind of limit the base runners throughout the day, so was able to just kind of stay in attack mode.
0: How are you feeling body-wise right now?
7: I mean, can't, you know, I know right now it feels pretty good.
0: What about the next day? Is it the next day a tough day for you to come in? And I know I've seen you work out,
7: yeah,
0: the following day. You'd like to run and get it out of you.
7: Yeah. Honestly, it's 2 days after. You know, I show up to the park the next day, and I usually feel okay. But then once I get the lift in and that sort of stuff, you know, usually that second day I'm a little more sore.
1: Nah, you're built for it, Zebby. You and
6: yeah,
1: Todd,
6: you big old
1: kids. I want to ask you, so you're done in the sixth and you give yourself every chance to win the ball game, and then you're riding the roller coaster. You're going through all your post-game treatment. I think fans maybe don't understand all the work you have to do body-wise when you come out of the ball game. Walk us through the rest of your day from the time Volpe ties it to the up and the down until Vic wins it.
7: Yeah, so I get in after my start and, you know, get whatever arm care in I have for that day, and then whatever treatment I need done. But then after that, it's, you know, I'm full cheerleader in here, cheering on the guys, you know, getting real excited watching Trav out there, getting his PFPs in and everything. He's put on a clinic out there, but it was a lot of fun to watch.
1: How about that 1-2-3, huh? You guys work on it all spring, and here it comes, biggest spot of the year, maybe the biggest double play turn this year.
7: Oh, yeah, it was awesome.
1: All right, well, you go in and enjoy it. We'll see you on the plane, and can't wait to watch the throw again here in 5 days.
7: I appreciate you guys.
1: All right, that's Zebby Matthews. We appreciate him coming and joining us postgame after this wild 13-inning victory for the Twins, 5-4 your final. Well, that was a perfect transition for every double play the Twins turn this season. Innovative donates $100 to Simon Says Give at the end of the year. That's for every double play the Twins turn in 2026, courtesy of Innovative. And the 1-2-3 triggered by Travis Adams with the bases loaded, nobody out in the 12th inning of a tie game. Well, that proved to be a massive double play today. Twins up winning it in the 13th on what they score, a walk-off single for Victor Caratini, fifth walk-off of the year. Here are your final lines. 5 runs on 10 hits for the Twins, no errors, 9 left. 4 runs on 8 hits for the Yankees, 1 error, 13 runners left on base. Tommy Nance, the win, he's 3-3, a loss to John Schreiber, he's 2-4. Twins, as John mentioned, passed last year's win total. They're now 71-81, and the Yankees fall to 88-64. The two teams split the season series at 3 games apiece. Twins are 5-4 in extras. The Yankees are 4-11. 3 hours and 48 minutes. Might be longer than the flight to L.A. to finish this one up. 21,887 were here. It was about 3 different games in one. John's going to wrap all of that up for you on the postgame download. Remember, the Twins were a strike away from a 2-0 shutout about an hour and a half ago. And then they exchange all the runs, the heartache, the pickoff, and then the Twins come back and win it with Caratini in the 13th. And what a win it is. Twins will enjoy this one on their flight.

0: Westward, because we'll be in action tomorrow night from Anaheim. Taj Bradley will have the ball. Hope you'll stay up late with us. We're on the air at 8 Central. 8:38 will be our first pitch. Right now, we're going to pack up and head for the airport. The Twins win it 5-4. Danny has a lot to share with John Vitas on the postgame download about this 13-inning marathon, and it all starts now on your home for Twins baseball. KWAT, 950 AM, your home for the Minnesota Twins all season long.
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5: Ground ball up the middle off the mound.
6: Fielded and missed by the shortstop. Kiesel's going to come around third. Throw to the plate, not in time. Twins walk off the Yankees. Carantini's going to get mobbed at first base. The shortstop, Lombard, just flat out missed it. Went under his glove. Kiesel going to third base, slid, popped up, and then easily scored the winning run. So the Twins walk off the Yankees 5-4 in 13 innings.
7: What a wild one to finish out the season series with the New York Yankees as the Twins, who coughed up a lead in the ninth, come back to win it four innings later in the bottom of the 13th. This is the Affinity Plus Federal Credit Union postgame download. Dan Gladden, fresh off that call, joins me. How fun was that?
8: Wow, that was fun. Good ball game, especially late. Kind of a nail-biter. It was a good game late for the managers to be able to manage and use some strategy, use their bench players. And then to win it like we did with their good shortstop missing the ground ball.
7: Yeah, that was unexpected with yes. All the little defensive plays we saw in the big moments, guys stepping up. Now, of course, when Volpe hits the ball in the ninth inning, you're thinking Yankees are probably going to sweep this series. The Twins did some things over the final three or four innings to earn this win. What were the things that jumped out to you?
8: Well, I think that, you know, the pitching in situations like that, executing, I thought one of the keys was the 1-2-3 double play. I thought that with the bases loaded and nobody out, that was kind of a nail-biter right there for the Yankees. So that was one of the key defensive plays. And like we were talking with Zebby, they work on that play all season long, and I'll bet you that's probably the first time we've seen them do it this year.
7: Yeah, it was a nice little spin move by Adams,
8: yeah.
7: Athletic play off the mound.
8: Yeah, he did.

0: speed pitches. Still had his fastball, but located that well, but was able to get a lot of strikeouts. I think he had 8 strikeouts here tonight, or this afternoon. So he was able to get some big swing and misses from some of those guys. A lot of strikeouts by the Yankees today.
1: Yeah, and I can't figure out why he's so much better at home. I mean, the splits are vastly different.
0: Well, there's something about pitching in your own ballpark. There's a comfort level. There's the sight line. There's the mound. Everything just pitching in certain ballparks, just like certain hitters hit better in certain ballparks. Can't figure that out. But then there's certain guys that don't pitch well at certain ballparks.
1: Now, his ERA at home is in the mid-2s, yeah, so he's pitching
0: Bailey,
1: like an
0: Bailey Ober has a good numbers here at home as well.
1: Yeah, no doubt about it. Hopefully this sparks something now. Twins going to get a lighter portion of their schedule.
0: Yeah.
1: 4 against the Angels, 3 against the Giants, and even the Rangers after that are a sub-500 team. We don't know if they'll have anything to play for by the time we get back to Target Field. So the hope is, right, Danny, that this sparks something for the Twins?
0: What you play for is pride. That's what you play for. We're still not eliminated mathematically, but you got to go out there and you got to, you know, go out there and play competitive baseball and go out there with the attitude of a team game still. It's not once you're eliminated, you kind of see guys start playing for individual awards and individual numbers. That's not the case right now.
1: So in terms of the final week and a half here, you're not necessarily looking at any one or two guys. It's you want to make sure this team stays united and plays hard.
0: Well, yeah, and I think that we've seen that with this team all year. I don't think that Derek Shelton's going to let this team kind of unravel here the last 10 games of the season. So I believe that these guys, a good group of guys, and I'm hoping that they're still looking at it like that, that until we're mathematically eliminated. We can go ahead and scoreboard watch. You can do all the math you need to find out what we need to do, and what they need to do is win a lot of games. Well, they're going to the Angels, last place team. They're going to the Giants. And so I think that one game, a couple games above the Colorado Rockies, so the Giants aren't a good team right now. So in theory, you could maybe go in there and sweep the Angels, do something, and hopefully scoreboard watch and see some of these other guys that are ahead of them slide down. But the problem is some of the matchups that they have with the scheduling right now.
1: It only takes one of those 3 or 4 teams to get hot.
0: Correct.
1: To make it out of the Twins' hands. But like you said, you can only control what you do one day at a time.
0: And don't forget, you're going to play the Angels. The Angels have been out for a long time. But still, you've got Trout. They still got some good players over there. And again, they've got Kurt Suzuki as their manager. And I'm sure that he's going to have them, you know, wanting to be the spoiler. Wanting to be able to kind of, hey, let's beat a Twins team who he played for and maybe have an opportunity to eliminate them from the playoffs. That would be probably a feather in his hat.
1: We're looking forward to it. Taj Bradley tomorrow night out west. You're going to be on the call, so we're looking forward to it.
0: And you'll be in the studio late.
1: Yes, we'll have the pizza machine cranking. Don't you worry about that.
0: You got it. All right.
1: 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We're going to take a break. Come on back with what will be a very eventful highlight portion of our show next on your home for Twins baseball.
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4: Here's your forecast from Watertown Radio and GoWatertown.net. Cloudy skies expected tonight with lows around 55. Southeasterly winds around 5 miles per hour. A blend of clouds and sun. Tomorrow, highs level off around 76. Cloudy skies expected tomorrow night. Rain showers likely. Lows dip down to about 58. I'm meteorologist Mandy Faluber on Watertown Radio. Right now, it's

0: 64 degrees.
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0: Federal Credit Union postgame download. What a game this afternoon between the Yankees and the Twins. Let's get into the highlights. They're brought to you by the Sheboygan Sock Company. Veteran lefty Carlos Rodon taking on Zebby Matthews this afternoon at Target Field, and the Twins jumped in front first. Three of the first four Twins reached base. Josh Bell, an RBI single, gave the Twins a 1-0 lead. Starters got into cruise control from there. It was still 1-0 Twins into the fifth inning, and that's when Ryan Kreidler greeted Rodon with a solo homer to begin the fifth inning on the very first pitch as he turns around a fastball to make it 2-0 Twins at the end of five. Zebby would work through a scoreless sixth inning, struck out the last two batters he faced. What a day for Zebby. 97 pitches, six scoreless, eight strikeouts, only two hits allowed. So the Twins were able to maintain that lead. Jeff Hoffman, a perfect seventh inning. AJ Minter gave up a couple of knocks there in the eighth. He also walked a guy to load the bases, but struck out Luis Garcia Jr. on a high fastball to get out of the jam and leave him loaded in the eighth. So the Twins still had a 1-0 lead going into the ninth inning. That's when Gomez came in. He struck out Spencer Jones, then gave up a single to George Lombard Jr. before striking out Ryan McMahon. The next man up was Paul Goldschmidt, and he was able to drop a single in the center to put two men on. So with the Twins up by two runs in the ninth, Yankees down to their final out, it was Anthony Volpe at the plate.
1: One ball and one strike. Game on the line. 2-0 Twins. The pitch. Swung on, hit in the air, right field, deep. Keyshaw chasing it back. He's in front of the wall. He looks up. It's off the top of the wall.
2: No way.
1: One run's going to score. Here comes Caballero. The relay from Kreidler coming to the plate, not in time. And the Yankees have broken the hearts of Twins territory yet again. It's 2-2 here in the ninth on a two-out opposite field wall ball double for Anthony Volpe as Gomez squanders his first save opportunity of the year.
0: He had been perfect all season long, but the Yankees tie it down to their final out. Gomez would get out of the inning there, and so Funderburk would get out of the inning for Gomez, get the final out, and send it to the bottom of the ninth. Twins couldn't do anything in the bottom of the ninth against Paul Blackburn. So we go to extras. Travis Adams on for the 10th, and with one out, he allowed a go-ahead single to Ali Sanchez, and the Yankees took a 3-2 lead. But in the bottom of the inning, the closer David Bednar in, and Luke Keyshaw immediately rips a single down the left field line, and the Twins tied the game at 3 and had the potential winning run on base as well. Austin Martin looked to bunt him over, but actually beat out the throw to first base, and so it was an infield single. Twins had the winning run in scoring position with nobody out, but then the Yankees would bear down. Bednar would strike out Ryan Jeffers before getting a double play ball from Josh Bell, and the game was headed to the 11th inning. In the top of the 11th, the Yankees would manufacture a run without a hit. Jose Caballero, a sac fly to center, scored Lombard to give New York a 4-3 lead. But the Twins would not go away. Walker Jenkins running at second. Cody Clemens, a single, moved Jenkins to third. And then Royce Lewis got into a ball to deep left center. It was caught at the edge of the warning track by Spencer Jones, but Jenkins came in to score to tie the game. The backside runner Clemens got to second as well, but Rodriguez popped out. Kreidler struck out to end the threat there in the bottom of the 11th. The 12th inning was the big one for Travis Adams. He came in, immediately walked Ben Rice. Cody Bellinger singled to load the bases, and so the Yankees, with the bases loaded and nobody out, brought Elliot Ramos to the plate trying to knock out the Twins.
1: Now the 2-1 swung on back to Adams. He looks, he comes home. There's one. First, there's two. There's your Innovative Office Solutions double play, and it's as easy as 1-2-3. Two balls and two strikes. Here it comes. Swung and a miss. He struck him out, and Travis Adams will dance off the mound with a job well done. A Houdini from Travis Adams. We go to the home 12th, tied at 4 on your home for Twins baseball.
0: And it came in the biggest of moments for Travis Adams because the Twins couldn't get anything going in the bottom of the 10th. Yankees intentionally walked Brooks Lee to start the inning, but then Kreidler was picked off of second and Keyshaw immediately hit into a double play. So John Schreiber got three outs with two pitches and we were headed to the 13th. In the 13th, an incredible job by Tommy Nance, who ends up getting the win, struck out two of the three batters he faced. A good play by Brooks Lee as well, and he puts up a 0 for the Twins in in the top of the 13th. Schreiber back out for the bottom of the inning. Keyshaw, the automatic runner at second. Caratini, the pinch hitter for Austin Martin.
2: Ground ball up the middle, off the mound. Going to be fielded and missed by the shortstop. Keyshaw's going to come around third. Throw to the plate, not in time. Twins walk off the Yankees. Caratini's going to get mobbed at first base. The shortstop, Lombard, just flat out missed it. Went under his glove. Keyshaw going to third base, slid, popped up, and then easily scored the winning run. So the Twins walk off the Yankees 5-4 in 13 innings.
0: What a win. The 40th pinch hit walk-off ever for the Twins, the first since Carlos Santana in 2024. The final lines, Yankees 4 runs on 9 hits and 1 error. The Twins 5 runs on 10 hits and no errors. Game took 3 hours and 48 minutes. Attendance 21,887. Twins improved to 71-81, surpassing their win total from last year. Yankees fall to 88-64, a half game further back. American League East. 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
0: There was lots of chaos at the end of this Twins game today, an extra inning, so we're going to give our Treasure Island Diamond Player of the Game, who got Minnesota off to a great start through the first six.
1: They set up a way, and a big swinging miss at a slider, and down he goes. So that slider used to good effect against the right-hander Judge, and now it's Luis Garcia Jr. Here's the 2-2. Swung on a miss. He struck him out with a curveball.
2: And a swing and a miss. Good job. Zebby picking up strikeout number 4. Swung on a miss, got him back-to-back punch-outs. So Zebby on a little bit of a roll right now. And a pitch. Swung on a miss, got him. Good job, Zebby. 7 strikeout for Zebby here this afternoon. And swung on a miss, got him on a slider down and in. Nice job, Zebby. Finishes strong here with another strikeout. 8 strikeouts here this afternoon.
0: That came over 6 scoreless innings against a left-hand dominant Yankee lineup. That has been Zebby's kryptonite all year, but he holds the Yankees lefty to 2-for-12 in this game. He also passed the 100 strikeout mark. It's just the 9th time in Twins history that they've had 3 pitchers age 26 or younger fan over 100. The first time since 2004, that was Loesch, Rincon, and Santana. This year, it's Matthews, Bradley, and Prelip. Zebby Matthews, our Treasure Island Diamond Player of the Game. 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Only a couple other games around the league this afternoon, but they did affect the playoff race. We'll tell you about it when we come back on your home for Twins baseball.
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8: 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Let's get to our Jeff Belzer out-of-town scoreboard. First in the minor leagues, one game coming up tonight. In about a half an hour, Aaron Rosick will pitch for the St. Paul Saints against the Columbus Clippers. Only three other games to tell you about from this afternoon. We're going to start with the National League matchup between the Giants and the Cardinals. This one was tied into the 10th inning.
9: All right, the first pitch to Gilbert, and he jumps on it. It's a high drive to center field. That's hit well. Church is back, and that baby gone. The first pitch that Drew Gilbert sees pinch hitting here in the 10th inning. He goes to center field. A two-run shot, and the Giants lead 6-4.
8: And that would be the final as San Francisco beats the Cardinals 6-4 in 10. The game everybody had their eyes on to start the day, the White Sox and the Guardians. Rubber game of that series. Winner would be in first place at the end of the day. We mentioned that Tommy Pham earlier, but the Guardians had a response right after that.
10: Swing at it! A three-run home run deep into the lower deck and right.
8: Oh, the voice of Tom Hamilton, Petey Halpin, the unlikely hero, a three-run homer to give Cleveland the lead. They would go on to win 6-3. The Guardians are now in first place, which means everybody in the wild card race looking up at the White Sox, who have the sixth seed. Toronto played this afternoon against Detroit. They won 5-1, so the Blue Jays now the top chase team at one game back of the White Sox. Texas plays later on tonight. They are 1.5 back, and the Twins are 6 back with 10 games left to go. The Angels are the next opponent for the Twins. They'll have less rest than the Twins. They don't get going until 8:38 tonight at home against the Mariners. Yusei Kikuchi on the mound, which means the Twins will miss him. Those were out-of-town scores brought to you by Jeff Belzer Chevrolet. 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Going to get some post-game reaction from the skipper and a couple of Twins players next on your home for Twins baseball.
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8: Twins walk it off 5-4, the final in 13 today. Let's get reaction on the game. Our ears are on the clubhouse. Brought to you by Minnesota Corn. This was truly a team win, and Derek Shelton quick to point out plenty of unsung heroes.
16: Yeah, extremely proud. I mean, you know, we've talked about being resilient. We've talked about, you know, battling through some adversities, and you know, I definitely some unsung heroes today. I mean, what Travis Adams did, you know, Brooks came off the bench, the play he made, and then Tommy Nance coming in there. You don't see that many innings in an extra inning game that go for zeros. And we were able to get out of a bases loaded jam. You know, there's definitely some things that I wish we wouldn't have done. But overall, I'm really proud of our group.
8: Yeah, Adams the big zero with the Houdini in the 12th, and then, of course, Nance with a really clean inning in the top of the 13th. One of the unsung heroes, of course, Victor Caratini, who, with his swing, did get an RBI on that play, but it was really an error by George Lombard Jr., and he came in cold off the bench. So what was his approach in that spot?
17: Yeah, I just tried to move the runner, you know, like get something in, but from your sinker, run a lot, and just hit it to the middle and get through.
8: Yeah, at the time you're thinking at least he's going to move the runner, but then of course Lombard had the ball go under his glove. When you come in a spot like that, it's never easy. You go right into the heart of a really intense battle. So what was Caratini's mindset in that situation?
17: Yeah, he just like try to be ready and just be aggressive, because you only got to take one at bat. Just like look for something you can pull the ball and play, and whatever happened, happened.
8: And this is a backup catcher who now has 7 walk-offs in his career, so a good flair for the dramatic. His first one, though, since May of 2024. Keyshaw scored the winning run. He had the hustle from second to come around and score on a ball that did not get very deep in the outfield. Here's Luke on his big run home.
18: Yeah, I just didn't want to make an out at third. If he decided to go to third, I want to make sure. And then Ramon waved me on, so it was just pop up and go. So props to Ramon for staying locked in and helping me out there.
8: Yeah, and of course, that's why he's booking it. He's fully expecting Lombard to glove that baseball and just trying to make sure that Lombard doesn't feel tempted to throw to third. And then, of course, the ball gets by him, and Luke gets waved home by Ramon Borrego. 3 hits in this game for Keyshaw as well, raising that average up to 279. One of the pitchers who put up a 0 in the regular portion of the game was A.J. Minter. He pitched into a bases-loaded spot and was able to get out of it. As this game unfolded, though, A.J., who has been there, done that with the Braves, a World Series champ, so that a game like this almost f***ed the postseason.
19: Yeah, I mean, that was a, you know, felt like a postseason baseball game. Good ball team over there, we know that, and for us to get battle-tested the way we did, and especially in the bullpen here in these past few days, it was good to come out on top.
8: Over the last couple of weeks, AJ has given up the lead a couple of different times, and this time he was able to buckle down and get a huge strikeout with a high fastball, so he's pretty proud of this outing today.
19: You know, honestly, I think that was probably selfishly one of the most games I'm proud of, just because bouncing back, you know, giving up a three-run bomb to, you know, Judge, and then coming back and, you know, give up two hits right there, and instead of feeling sorry for myself, and, you know, I didn't give in, and I think that was just a big momentum game for me personally, and confident moving forward here in these last 2 weeks.
8: He did a good job, as did, of course, as we mentioned, Adams and Nance there down the stretch. Not to be lost in the shuffle, Ben Ross picked up his first major league hit in this game, an opposite field double over the head of Aaron Judge. And Ross, obviously, a moment he will never forget.
20: I mean, I think the only thing that could make it any better is on the debut. But, I mean, still, like, I'm super happy to be here, super, you know, blessed and thankful. And, yeah, I mean, it felt pretty good.
8: He said his phone has been blowing up. He has yet to get back to anyone. He'll work on that. And he plans to give the ball to his mom and dad for all they've sacrificed for him in his long baseball journey. Our ears have been on the clubhouse, brought to you by Minnesota Corn, continuously working to promote sustainable practices, develop new uses, and maintain thriving rural economies for Minnesota's 24,000 corn farmers. We finish the show with a trip around the bases next on your home for Twins baseball.
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8: Might have taken 13 innings, but the Twins prevail 5-4 on a walk-off to take the game from the Yankees in the finale. It's the 27th time the Twins have walked off New York. The last time, June 10th, 2021, a Nelson Cruz homer against Aroldis Chapman. It's time to circle the bases, brought to you by Toyota. At first base, Josh Bell drove in his 88th run of the year in his 145th game as a Twin. Bell became just

0: the 10th twin ever, scored 88 or more RBIs in his first 145 games in a Minnesota uniform. The last to achieve the feat was Royce Lewis, who drove in 103 across his first 145 games from 2022 all the way into 2024. At second base, Yoandris Gomez was 22 for 22 in save spots before the scored twice in the ninth to hand him his first blown save of the year. Yoandris falls one save short of bullpen coach LaTroy Hawkins for the most consecutive converted saves without a blown save to begin a Twins career. Hawkins' 23 straight conversions from May of 2000 to May of 2001 will remain the club record. And at third base, the Yankees had the bases loaded with nobody out in the 12th, but Travis Adams pulled a Houdini with a double play and a strikeout. It's the first Houdini by a twin in extra innings since the 11th of September 2022, Michael Fulmer versus the Yankees in New York in a game the Yankees eventually walked off 5-4. Of course, Fulmer now on the Yankees roster. Adams strikeout one of 17 by a Twins pitcher today. That's a new mark for the club in a game against the Yankees. And at home, Zebby Matthews has been tremendous here at Target Field, dropping his home ERA for the season to 2.57 today. With a minimum of 50 innings pitched at home, Matthews now has the fourth best ERA for a Twins pitcher in a season in Target Field history, trailing only Brian Dunsing in 2010, Scott Baker in 2011, and Jose Barrios in 2017. That's what you find when circling the bases, brought to you by your local Toyota dealers. Toyota, let's go places. Twins will have a full 24 hours to regroup as they head to Anaheim right now. They'll start a four-game series against the Angels tomorrow night. It'll be an 8:38 first pitch Central Time. Taj Bradley on the mound for Minnesota. Not official yet, but it's looking like Walbert Urania will make the start for the Angels, one of the good young pitchers in the league. On the air for the pregame lineup card at 8 o'clock. Hope you can join us then. Big thank you to our team working a long one today at Target Field. For Mark Janowski, Cal Soderquist, Cameron Green, and Lucas Kirchner, I'm John Vitas saying so long from Target Field. Twins walk it off with a win in 13. This is your home for Twins baseball.
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2: Swung on and lined down the left field line. Stay fair. It is fair, and it's down into the corner. And it's a two-run double for Ryan Jeffers.
3: Hit high in the air. Right field might have a chance. Get up. This ball is out of here. Kieschel two-run homer. Twins have tied it up 4-4.
2: Swung on and hit well for Bell. Deep left center field for Josh. That's headed for the bullpen and gone for a three-run homer.
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7: And welcome to a Wednesday edition of Calling All Sports. I'm your host, Mark Ovenden, along with Neil Graf, who's you're always doodling.
8: I like to doodle. That's just part of me, I guess.
7: Is it like notes about things you want to say, or do you draw flowers?
8: Well,
7: or trees,
8: both. Things I have to do later, I don't want to forget them, so I'm jotting little notes to myself as well as things I may want to touch upon later in the show.
7: Okay, well, here's one thing you don't want to forget, is that the steak nuggets are only on the menu until Sunday.
8: Oh, really? I didn't know that. Okay.
7: Yeah. They've been on there for a couple of months, and then they go off on the 20th. Of September. So if you want those steak nuggets again,
8: I will. At least I got to get there one more time. At least.
7: Yes.
8: So I will. Thanks for letting me know.
7: Yeah. So write it down on your.
8: Okay. That's what I'm doing. Write it down.
7: For sure. You're going to like the fact that we have Chad on today. So we'll be talking about the Vikings, who pulled off a rather improbable comeback against Green Bay. I mean, they were behind the whole game and down by double digits. And next thing you know, they scored like the final 29 points of the game to win. And had everything go their way, so and that's without Kyler Murray.
8: pretty impressive.

0: I was impressed with Carson Wentz and the team in general, but I was really happy that Wentz stepped up and showed that he is a very capable QB.
1: I like that when they said he's going to be the backup, because I feel like he is he's an established, poised veteran who's been out there a bunch of times. McCarthy just hasn't been. I mean, JJ might be good, but we just don't know it. And he's always getting hurt. You need your backup. Your backup almost has to be more dependable than your starter.
0: You're right. And particularly teams like the Vikings, where the quarterback doesn't have to win the game or carry the team necessarily. He has to manage the team, not make mistakes, and not lose the game. And McCarthy, you know, we never quite knew if we were getting his A version or his D version. And you just can't have that with a backup quarterback. Carson Wentz is, he manages the game and doesn't make a lot of mistakes.
1: I agree. So we'll talk more about that in the first half of the show with Chad Greenway, who is with us today. I hope he was actually in Sioux Falls and had a speaking engagement, so I'm hoping he's done. And when we call him, he's able to talk to us driving back home. And then the second half of the show, we're talking high school football with Matt Christensen. He is the head coach at Brana Valley. The Lynx have a huge game on Friday night against Jefferson. I thought the Jefferson-Lincoln game was going to be just really entertaining. I thought Jefferson would win, because I said that before the season even started, that I think they're the best team in 11 AAA football. But I'm more excited about this game Friday night, because these two teams seem to have a lot in common. So we'll talk with Matt in the second half of today's show. But stay with us. We'll be talking Vikings football, I hope, with Chad Greenway.
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1: And welcome back to the show. I'm Mark Ovenden with Neil Graff, as he is every Wednesday. And Chad Greenway, as he is most every Wednesday. It's a busy time of year. Chad, you've just been in Sioux Falls, and you're on your way back home. You're doing more TV commercials, I take it. I see you on TV a lot.
5: Yeah, you probably... I'm getting a lot of messages from my South Dakota friends and family with those Midco flyers coming into their inbox, and you're going to have another one coming your way soon. So, yeah, stay tuned for that one. But yeah, fall's busy. Obviously, even with one less kid in the house this fall, it's been busy. And but all good stuff. And yeah, so Neil, I got to make sure I bring this up. Neil saw my man Stu Voigt on Monday. He said hi.
0: Oh, good. I'm glad to hear that. Yeah, we this time of year, especially, we're both former Wisconsin Badgers, so we keep tabs with each other and review all the Badger games and everything. So glad to know he mentioned me.
5: And one thing I didn't agree with, though, is he called you a good gentleman. I'm like, I'm not so sure about that.
0: Come on now. You know, Stu is the best man at my wedding, so we're pretty close. He knows me pretty well, so I appreciate
5: him
0: saying that.
5: he's a great man.
0: Yeah.
1: Now, when is your foundation golf tournament, or when was it?
5: We had that in June, so it's usually the second Monday in June, and we can't invite you. I guess your handicap is too low, so we only take hacks. So sorry about that.
1: Wow! Are you serious?
5: You're too good. Yeah. No. I'm just joking. We'll have to have you in, Mark, as a celebrity golfer next time. So you can come in as one of the foursomes and play and just play best ball and just you know, they can take your drive every time.
1: Okay, that sounds like fun. Although, if it's up in the cities, I'm not exactly a celebrity.
5: Yeah, well, you're a celebrity to me. It doesn't matter. It's my event.
1: good point. in fact, I had some of your foundation swag that was part of my tournament this year that I auctioned off, and we raised $10,000 for Feeding South Dakota that one day.
5: Yeah, it's amazing. Yeah, I mean, it's you've done amazing stuff with that, with the give back and the give 10K back. People don't realize how hard that is to do. Obviously, Ben, you know, you were working with our foundation for so many years, and it's hard to get the right people in the room to do the right things, and it's fun to see it come through.
1: All right, let's talk Vikings here, because I know Neil's smiling that you're on today with us, and obviously we've got a game to talk about, and up until now it's all been speculation. I didn't see the whole game because I was out covering the Sanford International, which was phenomenal. It was the best one we've had in 9 years in terms of how exciting the finish was. Zach Johnson, the Iowa boy, won it with a birdie on the last two holes. It was pretty exciting. But I didn't get to see the whole game. I saw the end of it, and it was like, wow, from what I was on my phone, I was keeping track of scores, and it's like, what happened? So maybe you can tell me what happened.
5: Yeah, I mean, it's that little thing called momentum, which football is maybe the biggest game. I mean, basketball is certainly one of those sports as well where momentum, you can just see it and feel it shift. And when Coach LaFleur from the Packers decided to take points off the board and got stopped on fourth and one, the whole game just shifted. You know, even continuing that next drive where the Packers defense just played, you know, one of the worst possessions you could play with, I think, four or five penalties in one possession to keep the Vikings alive and rolling. They score, and then, you know, I think the next drive is when you see Brian Flores' defense, you know, really take over. And, you know, he pressured and pressured and pressured early on and wasn't able to necessarily get there, but just stayed with it and stayed the course. And a lot of times coaches get scared and run from that and go back and be a little more basic, a little more, you know, a little more traditional in their defensive looks. B-Flow went after him even harder and hit him hard and got the ball back and a score, and then all of a sudden the game was just flipped on its head. So pretty rare to see the momentum shift that aggressively that quickly, but it certainly happened.
1: Yeah, especially in a pro game. You can see it in college. If there's a disparity in the talent level, you can see it big time, because all of a sudden the team that's maybe the underdog that's hanging in there makes a mistake and it starts to snowball. Yep. But you would not expect that between division rivals. Your thoughts on... Neil and I were talking here at the beginning of the show. Your thoughts on, first of all, have you heard anything about Kyler Murray's status in concussion protocol? And let's just say he can't play. I feel like the team made the right choice all along with Carson Wentz being their backup as somebody who's reliable as opposed to McCarthy. You don't know what you're getting. And he made a big difference in the game on Sunday.
5: Yeah, I mean, I thought Carson did a really nice job of not forcing things, taking things that were there, targeting his best weapon down the field and with that shot on the extra play on the offside by Green Bay, just really finding his spots and playing patient football, which can be really hard when you come into a game not going through the warm-up as a starter. It's a different mindset and mentality, and I think when you look at how this team kind of structured his backup quarterbacks, it's like, well, he really makes more sense because of those reasons. And J.J. really hasn't played as a true independent backup where he's come in and had some success. So I think it made a lot of sense. And he came in, Carson came in and played really well. And I think the biggest thing is played well enough to win. Now, you know, obviously we're going to talk Chicago Bears and how good they look. I think week one is just, you don't believe anything you see, good, bad, or ugly, and it's just 1 week, and you can't take that for, like, well, this is what our team is, this is who we are, especially with our team, because then we, you know, we got our starting quarterback knocked out. So I have to believe Kyler's going to be out for another week. It just looked too severe to me for him to bounce back that quickly, but I guess time will tell. I don't have any inside information. I wish I did.
1: But clearly he's going to be the guy when he comes back. I mean, he will get the starting job back, right?
5: I think there's no question he's going to get that starting job back. You know, it depends. You know, if you get a 3 to 4 weeks, you know, absence, which can happen with these concussions and the symptoms that can kind of live with them, you know, then maybe you can question it. If Carson goes out and just blows up these first 3 weeks and says and kills it, maybe you can stay with him. But you have to believe this is Kyler's job. And if it's any indication of what the Green Bay Packers did to him early on, if that's what the league is going to do, we better get ready to see a lot of pressure this year handle all the stunts and blitzes and things that are going to come our way. And that was definitely Coach Gannon's philosophy with the Green Bay defense.
0: Hey, Chad, Neil here. Obviously a great victory to start the season. When you beat a division rival like that, it really puts you in a good spot in terms of division standings. But Kyler Murray got off a little bit of a rough start, and then, of course, the injury, the concussion. But I'm curious what you know about the NFL concussion protocol. Now, he has to go through a protocol process, and his recovery time, or the time when he can come back, I think that's, as you said, I mean, kind of open-ended. It could be, I don't know if it could be as soon as a week, or it could be 3 or 4 weeks, depending on how he responds to the different measures. What can you tell us about the protocol? Is it, it is open-ended, but what's kind of involved? Do you have any idea?
5: Yes, I mean, just, you know, first of all, looking at the hit, you know, I thought originally when I watched it, I thought it was a pretty egregious hit. You go back and look at it again, I mean, there's no doubt he could have laid off and not fully hit him and you know, bent his neck in that position. Could have definitely went down with two hands. Kyler was already sliding, so, you know, we can talk whether it was a cheap shot or not. It definitely wasn't a clean hit, that's for sure. And obviously what should have been penalizing him, sure, he was fine this week as well. But then to see Kyler's neck and just how it bent, I've been in that position, the situation before, and I can tell you he woke up really sore the next day. In a lot of different ways. And that neck soreness and tightness is just going to lead to that thing just lingering further. But essentially, you look at the concussion protocol, it's just a series of gates that you got to open up. And you have to qualify for the next gate by opening the first one. And then you can qualify for the second one. You open that one. You open the third one up and you keep going until eventually you can go out and go full activity. And, it just, you know, we're not going to know. They're going to obviously keep that very tight lift, as he goes through his health process. And as we can all imagine, obviously wishing the best for him for several reasons, but most importantly, just for his own personal health, but also for himself to get back out and hopefully be able to play the way he's capable of.
1: And it's an independent thing, too, right? It's not something the Vikings control.
5: It is, and there's independent baseline tests that they're given before the season, and they try to measure, you know, where he's at up against that. Of course, as a you know, thick-headed linebacker, I'd always try to do really bad on the baseline test, so it was really easy to pass. So I could get back on the field really quickly. So, okay. You know, I just wanted to get back on the field. And amazingly enough, you know, they couldn't tell whether I was concussed or not, but most of the time. But no, it was, not poking fun at it. It's just a process. Sometimes it can be funny. But the reality is the NFL's done a really nice job of making safety a priority for these quarterbacks. Is, you know, nobody wants to see a guy get injured. You love the physicality, you love the hits. But any time it turns into somebody getting injured, it just, you know, that turns the page into something worse. So we're all wishing him the best, obviously.
1: Were you surprised at how incredible the Chicago Bears offense looked? I couldn't believe that game.
5: You know, I wish I could say I was surprised. You know, I'm really not. I mean, I turned it on at halftime, get to watch back the highlights from the first half. I didn't watch the game, per se, as far as flow goes. But I watched more of the second half, went back to watch it, and just, like, you know, what they're doing is you have a quarterback in Caleb Williams who's just such a playmaker, and he has such a feel, such a natural feel for the pocket and the exposed holes that whatever pressure's coming at him, and he's a Fran Tarkenton type magician back there on getting away from pressure, and it's unique, and his arm talent is elite. And now, you know, they have receivers and they have weapons, and the question kind of around the Chicago Bears, which really was, what was this defense going to do? You know, we know they led the league in takeaways last year. If they do the same thing again this year and play at that same level, I think we all better be very concerned with how good the Bears are going to be. But again, 1 week does not tell you the story of what a team is like. If we can walk into Soldier Field and give these guys a game, even if you walk away 1-1 and take a close loss, you feel good about that, because going on the road in Soldier Field and winning is tough anyways, especially against a really, really good team.
1: All right, let's switch gears to college. Big win for your Hawkeyes in what came down to. I mean, that's kind of the way the offense has gone for the last decade for Iowa. 16-13 was the final score over Iowa State. But anytime you beat your arch rival, and Jimmy Rogers, of course, is the new head coach at Iowa State, that's big regardless of the score.
5: Yeah, I mean, just ugly. I thought we found a quarterback. I thought Hank Brown played really well. Considering obviously not being able to put points on the board to the level we needed to, but you know, you really got to give Iowa State a lot of credit. I mean, they were more than game with the roster turnover that happened at that university to come in to Kinnick, against a really a pretty good and solid Iowa football team and be that game and take the lead and play with the lead for the majority of the first half was pretty dang impressive. So they're on to something there, and obviously Coach Rogers is going to do a good job. And you know, he did make the comment of, you know, who hates Iowa? We all know what he said. But now he's got to eat those words for at least another year. We won't forget it. Trust me.
0: Hey, Chad, you know, there's been a lot of talk during the offseason about the SEC and the Big Ten and which conference is the strongest, and the consensus has kind of been the Big Ten. But they took a licking this past weekend. Several of their teams, some of the lower teams in particular, got thumped. And, of course, Ohio State lost that game to yep. Texas. Any thoughts on that? It's still early in the year. The Big Ten can bounce back and redeem itself. Any thoughts on that SEC-Big Ten kind of conversation?
5: Well, now I think it's interesting. As I played the Big Ten and my daughter's playing the SEC for different sports, we got to be really creative in how we answer this. But I would say this. I would say for years the SEC in the football side has claimed to be the best, you know, best in the country because they're constantly winning national championships, you know, and obviously having a really good deep conference. Well, now the Big Ten has flipped that with Indiana winning and obviously having really a lot of depth in the conference as well. So as of right now, until the SEC proves different, it's the Big Ten, and everything runs through the Big Ten. And that's because that's the same way they would answer the question, you know, a few years ago when they were dominating college football.
1: Ohio State, I wouldn't say Texas won the game. I'd say Ohio State lost that game.
5: Yeah.
1: That was hard to watch if you're a Buckeye fan.
5: Yeah, I mean, I think there is. There's losing and then letting it go, right? I mean, there's one thing about you get beat and you go on the road or you go to a tough environment and you get beat. Okay, that happens. You know, you weren't the better football team today. You walk away and say, you know what? Let's stay in this thing and we can beat them later down the road. But when you lose the game, when you're controlling the game and you can't finish it, it's such a different feeling. It's a horrible feeling. Now getting punked on the road and on national TV is not fun, but losing the way Ohio State did is almost worse in some ways because you had it won, you just couldn't finish it.
1: Yeah, absolutely. Yeah, I got a text from one of my sons because we're big Texas A&M fans, as you know. Partway through the game, and it was horns down, and I could tell how excited he was. And it's like, I didn't respond right away because it's like, hey, I think
5: wait
1: that's probably the case, but the game's not over yet. And boy, it didn't turn out the way we would have liked. However,
5: not your first rodeo there, Mark.
1: No, it is not. How about Lincoln Kienholz?
5: Yeah, love. I mean, it's just funny how, you know, I just navigate towards the South Dakota kids, you know, don't know him personally, but know a little bit about the family. Obviously know about his career in Pierre, and then his career obviously bouncing from Ohio State to Louisville. And now, you know, I've watched two Louisville football games already. It's just fun to watch him do his thing. And with a wide-open offense and the ability he has, I love his athleticism and his size. I mean, just kind of a prototype that what the NFL is looking for, a guy who has mobility, who can move, but also has a big arm. And has turned himself into a decision maker, and he's gonna get you know, the best chance, I think, is he has a chance to go out and play. He can make mistakes. He's not looking over his shoulder, yeah. Right? He can go out and just play. And if you're in Ohio State, you make a couple mistakes, you have a bad game or two, all of a sudden looking over your shoulder saying, well, wait, who's gonna take my job next? The next 5-star recruit. You know, being at Louisville allows you to go play with some freedom, and I think that's where you get the best version of yourself.
1: That's a great point, and that's what I was thinking all along was, if anyone says, well, he should have stayed at Ohio State, look how good he is. We never would have seen him get this opportunity.
5: Exactly.
1: And he is, yeah, he's looked great. He is, I mean, if he keeps this up, he's in the Heisman discussion, which is kind of crazy to think from where he was at Columbus.
5: I think the best way I can always put that as an analogy is Caitlin Clark can't exist unless Lisa Bluter allows her to.
1: Yep.
5: And when you have, you know, somebody who's unique and who's different. And if you're constantly looking over your shoulder, it's such a confidence game at playing quarterback. It's such a confidence game playing basketball. That if you have a coach that's going to sub you out or take you out or go to the backup right away and not have the full, not allow you to kind of take those risks, it really changes a kid's perspective. And I think that's really important.
1: I was afraid they were going to pull him after the first half at Ole Miss. So glad he got that chance. And it was like, I just thought that confidence builder right there, that they didn't pull him, made all the difference in his season.
5: 100%. And he's allowed now to go out and say, hey, I could take that risk. The coach has my back, and that's huge.
1: Anything new with Gray Duck?
5: You know what? We're going to be Monday night We will be hitting up three southwest Minnesota towns. We're going to be in Fairmont, we'll be in Worthington, and we'll be in Windham.
1: Nice.
5: All the social media will be coming your way. If you follow Grey Duck Spirits, if you want

0: drive across the border. Anybody, it's southwest Minnesota, northwest Iowa, or eastern South Dakota will be in those three towns. We'll be signing Vikings gear, signing bottles of Grey Duck. It'll be a whole lot of fun, and it'll be about the closest we'll get with our Grey Duck tour to South Dakota. So come on over.
1: Well, the show is also on in Worthington. You should know that. So
0: love it.
1: Yeah, so it's even better. That's wonderful news. All right. Well, tell Madden hi when you talk to her next, and we'll talk to you soon.
0: Sounds great. Thanks, guys.
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1: It's a big-time 11AA showdown under the lights at Allen Mitchell Field. The Watertown Arrows, coming in at 2-1, are ready to defend their home field against the number one team in the state. The Peer Governors are undefeated at 3-0 and come to Watertown as the defending Class 11AA state champions. Join us live from Allen Mitchell Field Friday night. The pregame show begins at 6:30 with kickoff at 7 o'clock. 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
3: And welcome back to Calling All Sports. A reminder, you can listen on 15 stations in three states. Chad was talking about the fact that they were going to have some promotional stuff going on next Monday, and it was going to be in Southwest Minnesota. Well, of course, we're on in Worthington, which is great because that's where one of the places he will be. We're also on in Iowa, and we're on in a lot of places in South Dakota, which is exciting. We started with four in 2010, and here we are. We've quadrupled it in the 16 years we've been doing the show. Matt Christensen joins us, the head coach at Brandon Valley. Matt, Neil Graf is with me, and he was asking how old you were, and I said, well, let me think here. Were you a senior when Ryan was a freshman at Augie?
4: No, I played a couple years with Ryan, and but yeah, I graduated high school in 97, and I am 47, about to turn 48.
3: I told him late 40s, so I was correct.
5: No, you said 60.
3: I did.
5: Come on.
3: You're 85. Neil used to play when they didn't have face masks. But he's still got a pretty face.
5: I got a good nose, just yes. A little crink in it.
3: Still has a very pretty face, which is a good thing. So how many years have you been at Brandon Valley as either assistant or head coach?
4: 2003 was my first year as a linebackers coach, volunteer, young coach out of college. I coached at Parker and Hurley football in 2002, where we won a conference title. It was awesome, great time. And then been the head coach for this my sixth year.
3: Is being at a big school as opposed to a smaller school almost more like being a college coach just because of the numbers of kids you have?
4: It can be, sure. Playing for Jim Heinitz and Mike Friedel, I try to take both of them and use their best. But you got to facilitate a little more. A lot of players play both ways in small schools, but not for us because then we can maximize their energy. And, some guys like Jake Halseth, he's got to play some both for us as a dynamic athlete. But, it is. It's more facilitative, and I got a big staff for sure of really qualified guys I'm fortunate with.
3: How many kids do you have on your roster?
4: It's about 94 right now, grades 10 through 12. We have some kids opt out, but we were over 100 recently. And freshmen are down a little bit. We're around 38, 39 freshmen. Yeah, sometimes it's around 50.
3: All right, so if we include all four grades, you're right around 140.
4: Yeah, you bet.
3: Wow. And Harrisburg's got that many as well, which is it's just mind-boggling.
4: I'm sure they do. Yeah, it's a growing area, and a lot of people like to live in Brandon Valley. They like the schools. They like the tradition and the activities we offer from our arts to our obviously sports, and we're fortunate for that.
3: It's kind of amazing to think about how many football championships you guys have won in different classes. I remember when Kleine was there and helping the Brandon Valley football program to grow to where you're at now. Have you won championships in maybe four different classes? Is that right?
4: I think it's three.

0: But, yeah, we're three in each class, A, double A, and 3A. And, yeah, it's awesome. But, you know, Glenn Solvold in the 70s, he's still doing well in Rapid City. He won a couple mythical titles in 74 and 79, and he likes to defend those too. And, yeah, it's a wonderful school. It's grown a lot, and, yeah, we're blessed that way.
1: Yeah, in 79, in fact, that was like my first 78's when I came, and I used to be one of the people that voted in that mythical poll, which I hated, and was a big proponent for playoffs, and I was very outspoken about it, but it was between Washington and Brandon Valley in 79 for that mythical title. And guess who I voted for and got, and I was public about who I voted for, which I probably shouldn't have been, but it made me a very unpopular guy when I had to go shoot a Washington game the following week.
0: Right, right. Well, you're from Boston, and you know Boston people like to stir it up, as far as I know. So I understand that. And I mean, Brandon Valley beat Rapid City School, dominant Rapid City School at Rapid City in a wide margin, and then the Washington team barely beat them at home. So that's the argument there.
1: Okay, you're making me feel better about my decision all those years ago.
0: Thank you. Oh, it's a great decision. Great decision.
1: 47 years ago. Okay, so. The beauty is, starting in 81, we get to settle it on the field, which is kind of nice. I actually called for Brandon Valley and Washington to play a game when the season was over, but apparently the Activities Association was not going to allow for that to happen. But now it gets settled on the field. How nice is that?
0: Oh, it's fantastic. Yeah, it's a blast. And even if we have wonderful seasons and, you know, you got to prove it in the playoffs, and that's the best part of it, and the best stage for the kids.
1: Big game Friday night. I was telling Neil last week, I kind of thought that Jefferson-Lincoln game was going to be a lot of fireworks, and it turned out it wasn't. It was dominated by Jefferson, and you play the Cavaliers on Friday night, the top two teams in the state. Very similar in terms of how physical both of you are. Would you agree?
0: I would agree. Lots of hitters on both teams, and lots of experience, and we knew they had a lot of talent coming back, and we're proud of ours, too, and we're getting it developed as fast as we can, and that's the exciting part. We've got some young guys, but they're playing maturely.
1: Now, a couple of years ago when you had Hudson Parliament, that was the biggest offensive line I've ever seen in a high school football team. I mean, anywhere.
0: Yeah, it had to be the biggest in South Dakota history. The shortest guy was 6'3", 6'4", and the lightest was 285, and that was Hudson at the time. He was younger, and he got to be, you know, 320 by the time he went to Iowa.
1: That is just crazy, Matt Christensen. How on earth, what are you feeding your kids?
0: Thankfully, they eat well. We have chocolate milk for them at all times from Prairie Farms. That's nice. They chug that right after practice. Really good for them.
1: Yeah, their parents are all feeding them well. There's no question about that. And you know, you can laugh about that, but when you've got a big, strong offensive line or defensive line, that's a great start to having a terrific football team.
0: Oh, it's marvelous. Yeah, we put a lot of our talent pool at the lines. Oh, yeah, no question. We've got some gigantic sophomores, and Grant Blomgren, 6'7", 260 already, and he's getting college colleges are noticing him, and Landon Voigt, too, already has an SCSU offer as a sophomore, and he's 6'5", 2 1/4", and fast, too. So, yeah, big kids and stronger than ever, and they lift really hard with our strength coaches, and we're thankful all around.
2: Hey, Coach Neil Graff here. You mentioned that both you and Jefferson are physical, but can you give us a little more insight into how you match up your strengths, offensive and defense, as opposed to Jefferson's offense and defense? What are we going to see out there Friday night?
0: Well, you see a lot of aggressive defense from both teams. I think they blitz more than we do. They're like Brian Flores in the blitz percentage with the Vikings. But we've got developed a more power run game than most teams, and they like to spread it out, and they've had some success through the air. That's been really helpful for them, but they're also, you know, physical in a blocking sense on the perimeter, too, with their tight end, 45, I want to say Bruschi, big, strong kid, and, you know, just the receivers are tough, too, but a lot of speed everywhere. They like to, like I said, blitz a lot, and that helped them against Lincoln and put pressure on Brody Schaefer and make it hard for the receivers to get open. But yeah, we're going to look for as much space as we can make and block as hard as we can, get it done, protect our quarterback. It's you know, similar styles in that use offense to spread the field and use it laterally and vertically, and then look for yards where you can find them, and got to get make the blocks and make the tackles, because they got plenty of guys that are hard to tackle, like number one, wide receiver Unzen had four touchdowns recently. I think he's going to Augie, and yeah, it's a fun rosters with college players all over them.
1: Matt Christensen is our guest. He is the head football coach at Brandon Valley. Now, you had kind of a rare and kind of a nice deal last weekend where you play on Friday night, although you were in Rapid City, though, right?
0: That's right.
1: So you wait to travel back till... No, you're just going to drive all night to get home, aren't you?
0: That's what we do, yeah. We had the early game, so we got home about 1 o'clock, which is pretty early for most of our Rapid City trips.
1: Yeah, that's not bad at all. So... I get my point is the President's Bowl was Saturday. You're playing Jefferson the following week. Normally you have to rely on, I want to say, film. That doesn't exist anymore, but that's what everybody still refers to it as. Game tape, whatever. You have the chance to actually go out and watch your next opponent in person. How much better is that for you to see things that you might not see on tape?
0: Yeah, it can be better. Certainly can be. You can sense the energy of the team and get a sense for their pace or their tempo that the huddle digital footage wouldn't show. You can get a sense for just their volume and their excitement and how that affects the game and momentum and things. And they certainly created a lot of that against Lincoln, and that's winning formula for them.
1: Were you a little surprised at how one-sided that game was?
0: You know, Lincoln lost a lot of talent, and Jefferson can really kind of get momentum, really get it rolling, and they had it rolling. Yeah, some things surprised me because football always does, and that's what makes it so interesting for everybody, including like just the ways yards were gotten or not gotten, and it's always intriguing. That's why it's fun every year.
1: It is interesting to me how different your attack on offense has become in recent years. Is it because you got these big guys up front, the road graders? Because, you know, you think back, Matt, and there was a point in time where you had probably a 10-year span of having prolific quarterbacks, you know, from Austin Sumner on down. You had several right in a row that threw for tons of yards and lots of touchdowns. Your wide receivers were having lots of fun. Not to say they don't have as much fun anymore, but, you know, wide receivers like to catch the ball.
0: Yeah, totally right. Yeah, that's a factor. And, you know, we just kept looking at the weather and developing our roster. We had a smaller school at that time. So if a defensive tackle could also play offensive line, you know, he's pass blocking, he's not as much run blocking as the time. You know, for example, we threw for 460 yards or so in the dome in 2012 and ran for negative yards, actually. It's really hard to run on a Nate Gary defense. But some of that was the conditioning of our kids and the roster we had. Now that it's grown, we can try to maximize that. And then personalities of our, you know, offensive coordinator Mike Zur was a center in college at Northern, and Jason Bisbee is an offensive lineman at Augustana, and they take a lot of pride in running the ball. And when Jason Bisbee calls our JV games, you know, yeah, we run the ball a little bit more because he's the play caller at that point. That's got something to do with it. And just the talent we've had. We've had tough running backs, certainly capable quarterbacks, but like Thomas Colton was kind of a hybrid. He threw for quite a few yards, but also handed the ball off a lot because Tate Johnson and Jesse Steffel were really good at running it.
1: Yeah, and literally, not to take anything away from your running backs, because you've had some really good ones, and Tate is probably right up at the top of that list. You could almost put anybody back there, and they would be at least okay because of the guys in front of them.
0: Yeah, for sure. We've also been blessed with all kinds of talent, with guys that are just fast and strong and, you know, tough kids like Levi Vescana and Gus Scott and Braden Peterson. Went to Augie, and he had 2,200 yards in one season and 345 in one playoff game. You know, yeah, he's... Yeah, we've been blessed with that. So you find a fast kid and get big kids to block for him, and that works a lot. And Ryder Mueller had quite a few carries against O'Gorman, and we're going to have to manage that as he goes. He's a real stud, though. He's made out of muscle and grit, and real thankful to have that junior running back we do.
1: So the game is Friday night at Brandon, at Brandon Valley High School, home of the Lynx. How nice is it to have that on your home field, and what difference does that make?
0: Yeah, it's great. Oh, yeah, it's homecoming as well, so we know we'll have a bunch of crazy fans cheering for us like mad. That helps, yeah. The momentum is nice, and they also come out to Hardwood, which isn't too far of a drive, thankfully, these days. But, yeah, not just the kind of tight sphere. We get the fireworks going when something goes well, and when something doesn't go well, we have support and expectations about fixing it, and that's wonderful to play at home at 6. And we had 3 homecoming king candidates, and Jack Blomgren, Austin Dowd, and Gavin Johnson. So those are good dudes, good players, and yeah, it's all exciting.
1: What kind of a year is Austin having?
0: A wonderful one. Yeah, he's just named the Riddell Player of the Week, Riddell Helmet Company, right? So he's got 30 pancake blocks in the season, had 60 yards receiving, including a touchdown, and just a monster. He's committed to the Jackrabbits, and he's going to get a lot done for them. He's a big, strong, unselfish guy, and just does a lot for us, for sure.
1: Yeah, he was on the front cover of our Prep Insider magazine, and that's why I asked how he was doing, because got to meet him when we did our photo shoot, and he's a great kid.
0: Yeah, he really is. He had a great family, PJ and Shelly are his folks, and he's got a couple football-playing brothers, one who's graduated, did well for us, and one who's a freshman. He's just an animal. He just hits and runs all over the field. He's a great player.
1: So it sounds like the pipeline is well-fed for you in terms of having a lot of big, strong kids coming up in the system.
0: Yeah, no doubt about it. Yeah, no doubt. We're thrilled about that, and we'll never apologize for it, you know, because we cultivate it, right? I try to get the big guys to recruit the young guys for me and make sure everybody who should play football does, and that's the best we can do, and recruit our hallways and make sure they get recognition for serving the team, whether they're here's Parker Plouts comes to mind. Cooper Jensen comes to mind. He's super helpful. We want everybody to make the most of their youth and not look back and regret that, yeah, I should have played football. But we don't want them saying that at Brandon Valley.
1: Well, it sounds like you're having fun. Is that a fair statement?
0: Oh, it's a complete blast. It's a joy every week to get to compete. You bet.
1: Is it okay that this game is game 4?
0: Yeah, it's great just that way. So you get some games in already, including some good opponents. And then, yeah, maybe see these guys down the road in the playoffs. We know they're good. We know we're good. But we also know other teams can beat us if we don't play well, if we don't take care of the ball. We know we cause a lot of problems for opponents, and that's the plan. But, yeah, I like it at game 4. It's a good point. You bet.
1: Yeah, because I was thinking, you don't want it to be right away. You also don't want it to be right at the end of the season when you could turn around, right around and play the same team again in the playoffs.
0: Yeah, that's certainly a possibility, but with not many teams, that's always kind of a thing that could come. But yeah, it's nice timing for it to kind of measure up with a really good squad with great coaches and the tempo they play. They try to run offense super fast and test you mentally and physically, and we're excited to prove we're up to the test.
1: Well, Matt, have fun on Friday night, and we'll talk soon.
0: Thanks, Neil. Thanks, Mark.
1: See ya.
0: Take
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1: So, Nick, I may have found a couple of your Great Life members who are more active than me.
9: I didn't think that was possible with all the golf you play, although I still hope you're getting into the gym a little bit more.
1: I get my exercise on the golf course, but I know two young ladies who are sure glad their dad has a family membership, like Harper and Nora, my granddaughters.
10: And Poppy says he'll be coming to the gym and shooting hoops with us, Dad.
9: That sounds great, Harper. What do you think, Nora?
10: Poppy likes to ride the exercise bikes, too. At least that's what he told us.
9: That's good to know. Maybe I can get him in an early morning class to work out.
1: Wait a minute. This is going off the rails. I told the girls I'd join them in the gym, and it's been fun teaching them the birdie dance on the golf course, too.
10: I wasn't sure at first, but we love golfing with Poppy on the Great Life courses.
1: The birdie dance is fun, right, Harper?
10: Yeah, we love it.
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10: Just like the openings.
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1: And welcome back, Neil Graff, along with Mark Ovenden in the studio here. Neil, we were talking a little bit earlier in the show about Lincoln Kienholz, and I just got to wonder, from a quarterback's perspective, if you're in his shoes and you move from Ohio State to Louisville, where you know you're not going to be under quite as strong of a microscope, like Chad was talking about, how much better that's going to allow you to relax and be yourself?
2: Well, I think that's a big factor, and I suspect from Lincoln's perspective, he just wanted to get out and play. You know, he spent, what, four years at Ohio State. In a backup role, and he wanted to play. He wanted to showcase his talents. He, like most college players, has aspirations of playing in the NFL, and unless you play, you're not going to play in the NFL unless you get some exposure in college. So this was his chance to compete, to play, to have a little fun. And it looks like from his early season performance that it was a good move for him. So I'm excited. I have not seen him play on TV, but as I mentioned, I'm going to seek out some of their games. I'd like to see him play.
1: Right. I watched all the Ole Miss game. Didn't see him on. Actually, his second game was Friday night, and I was kind of busy with Football Friday, shooting games and dodging raindrops and lightning bolts and all that kind of stuff. And it was a crazy windy day last Friday too. But I didn't see his game. That was against Villanova, which is an FCS school. But they're in the ACC. It's going to be fun to see how he can do, because Ole Miss was certainly a tremendous opponent. They're ranked eighth. And I think LSU is seventh. They play each other this Saturday at Ole Miss. And that's where Lane Kiffin left. And they're already talking about having bodyguards and everything else for Lane Kiffin. He is just a polarizing individual.
2: He always has been. Always has been, and I suspect will continue to be, but that's going to be quite a homecoming for him, that's for sure.
1: Oh, I'd be glad to see Ole Miss win by 6 touchdowns. That would be...
2: You're not a big fan of his.
1: Not really. No, I'm not. He's done an awful lot of things off the field that are not
2: true.
1: Acceptable, I don't
2: true.
1: Think.
2: Yeah.
1: So,
2: true.
1: We'll see. Anyway, Vikings and Bears at... they're still playing at Soldier Field.
2: Yes.
1: Is it next year, the new stadium?
2: Well,
1: they're going to get
2: a new stadium, and I... because it's not in Chicago, I suspect they'll keep Soldier Field until they make the move.
1: Yep.
2: So I suspect they'll still be playing there for another year or two.
1: All right, so I told you that salted nut roll with peanut butter got okay reviews from Cooper. It wasn't, it was awesome. So you're fine. Just
2: not as good as a traditional salted nut roll, I suspect.
1: No.
2: Okay, so that makes me feel better.
1: Yep. So and for those that don't know, that don't listen to us all the time, that's been your favorite since your childhood days.
2: It has. I've been coveting salted nut rolls since I was 4 or 5 years old, and I just get a, I just crave them at times. So one of those things.
1: And you'd go every Saturday morning with your allowance.
2: Absolutely, I'd blow that quarter down at Lewis Drug on South Phillips.
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12: If you need a new tire,
13: it is that they want and what they want to do, and they want to control it, and then they make it sound so, we just want to slow down. We just want to put a check on what's going on. Who's we? Hakeem Jeffries? I mean, seriously, who's we? Jamie Raskin? Who's we? Chuck Schumer? Seriously, folks? Really? They have an IQ of a kumquat collectively. They can't keep their damn hands off of anything. And they see wealth, they see power, and as politicians, wealth and power is like flies on spaghetti. Now, they don't earn it, but they want to control it and distribute it. The Democrats... it's clear what they want. It's clear what they and the communist Chinese want. They want the federal government to control it, which means giving out benefits to their favorite front groups, to their favorite groups, to themselves, in order to create a power source for them that can never be defeated. Just think. Just think of the control that they would have. The communist Chinese, obviously, they can't keep up with us. So they're counting on the Democrats and the populists and the nationalists. Whatever happened to America Firsters? Do they sound like America Firsters today? Do they? Let's go forward. Let's get this done. Keep your hands off, except in the most, extreme circumstances. Let's get this. No. Now we got to look at it. For the people, of course. It was George Orwell who says, everybody uses the word democracy, especially those who don't have a democracy. Fascists use democracy. Communists use democracies. Real democracies use the word democracy. And so they're all saying, we the people, for the people, Bernie Sanders for the people, Hawley for the people, we're for the people. I don't know, did you, the people, did you communicate with Bernie Sanders today? Did you communicate with Josh Hawley today? I didn't, did you? So who do they think they represent? They just create this image. We stand for the people. Bernie Sanders at the so-called pro-human assembly yesterday with that big fat slob who pled guilty to a felony, also got a pardon from the president. That's right, Third Reich Bannon. Cut one, go.
14: Today AI models can already escape human control, commit felonies by hacking into other computers, and create viruses.

0: losses that have never been seen before. And so
1: they
0: my
1: can?
0: Mind,
1: they can do all these things today, Mr. Producer. Well, are they doing them? Are they doing them? If they're doing them, well, tell us about them. And why are we learning about it today, since this technology's been in existence for 20 years at a minimum? What, it's happening all of a sudden? What's going on, folks? Are our prisons filled with these people? Are they even people? Are they filled with these machines? What is he talking about? He doesn't know what he's telling about. Talking about, somebody wrote this for him. His concern as a commie is this. It's very simple. This eliminates the entire reason, even the rationale for communism. The wealth creation, the opportunities that are provided for all levels and all tiers of the economy, all aspects of the economy. This is capitalism. This is how capitalism works. It's going to create cures and do all these sorts of things. And what are they going to run against? They can't run against affordability. That won't even be an issue in any significant way. What are they going to run against? That's his problem. Karl Marx, well, he didn't figure this out way back in the 1830s, 40s, and 50s. Oh, no. In fact, he wasn't even around for the second Industrial Revolution. He got it so wrong. So what are the commies going to do? Kill it. Kill it. Kill it. We need redistribution of wealth. We need a static economy. We need to rail against the economy, against capitalism. That's right. That's what he wants. Go ahead.
0: Here is what is most extraordinary about the transformative and unprecedented changes that AI is making to our society.
1: Well, let's stop. Can I ask you, Mr. and Mrs. America, what are the transformative, unprecedented changes AI has made in your life? Only to the better. Only to the better. You all have iPhones, or most of you, cell phones of some kind. We have cell towers. You can thank AI. You have laptops or computers or whatever you use. You can thank AI. Your automobiles, AI. I mean, everything, hearing aids, defibrillators, and on and on and on. So what is this horrendous thing that they've created? What is this horrible thing that they've created? Isn't it interesting? We've never seen a concentration like this in 2 weeks of an entire movement that came together like overnight. In 2 weeks. All of a sudden, I don't know, I don't want to go on, I don't know, this AI, the data centers, they're using all our water. And you find out, no, they're not. Well, they're driving up the cost of our energy. No, they're not. Oh. Okay, they're making all these noises. I don't like noises, even though I got the TV on morning, noon, and night. I don't like them. No, they're not, unless you live within 100 feet of them. Oh. Well, they're killing jobs. No, a net 800,000 jobs have been created. Oh. Well, what about the nukes? They're going to create nuclear weapons. They got you on that one. Got you on that one. No, they're not. Go ahead.
0: Despite living in a so-called democracy.
1: Here we go. A so-called democracy. We don't have plebiscites. We're not a democracy. We're a republic. I have to educate this moron over and over again. That's why he won't come on the show. He wouldn't get away with this crap with me. These so-called democracies, putting down our country. First of all, we're a republic. But that aside, we don't vote. We don't have plebiscites and referenda. We don't do that at a national level. This company, yes or no, America? Well, I'm yes and I'm no. This one's yes. We don't do that. That's called a mob. Go ahead.
0: The public has had virtually no input.
1: So what? We don't have public input into private sector activity. Would you like public input on whether you should be able to buy that house or not, America? Or that business you work for? Public input. The public decides through spending money what it wants. That's the great thing about capitalism. You know why AI is being developed and they have all this money? Because you have purchased products that many of these companies are involved in. You have the final say.

0: customer. The customer, that's what capitalism's all about. That's what freedom's all about.
1: You don't have any say.
0: What does that mean? We'll be right back.
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2: 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Reuters Institute says we're now one of the top news brands in the nation. Every night, watch great shows with Rob Schmidt, Carl Higbee, Rob Finnerty, and more as they expose the big media lies, the Washington swamp, and they're never afraid to talk about faith, freedom, and the values

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0: So we're 7 weeks before an election, and the Democrats, they've moved on from affordability because they have no answers for that. They've created a situation that's unaffordable when it comes to fuel and so forth. But let me tell you something. Here's the big news today that nobody's talking about. The poverty level, listen to me, is the lowest today in the United States than any time in recorded history. You got that, Mr. Producer? The poverty rate, slightly over 10%, where it was hovering forever around 12, 14%, is the lowest in recorded history. Want to hear something else? The wealth of the American people, is higher today than any time in recorded history. The wealth, and I'm talking about trillionaires and billionaires and millionaires, I'm talking about average people, the highest it's been in recorded history. The poverty level, the lowest it's been in recorded history. There's a lot of good things going on in this economy. 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
2: By the way, from the Jewish Insider, New York City Mayor Zohran Mamdani Dagami, told reporters today he does not intend to participate in any demonstrations against Israeli Prime Minister Benjamin Netanyahu's appearance at the UN General Assembly next week. And he maintained he did not endorse protests against the PM's arrival. So he's ratcheting down his earlier remarks from earlier this summer. Obviously, he couldn't arrest. He never was going to arrest Bibi Benjamin Netanyahu. This man, Netanyahu, has a spine of steel. He stared him down and he said, go ahead, give it a shot. Israeli Foreign Minister Gideon Saar met with Moroccan Foreign Minister Nasser Bourita in New York today, alongside U.S. Ambassador to the U.N. Mike Walls, where Jerusalem and Rabat agreed to a series of measures to boost bilateral ties. So that's Morocco and Israel. Saudi Arabia appears to have escalated its fight against the Houthis by launching a Chinese-made ballistic missile for the first time, based on debris recovered in Yemen and analyzed by Yemeni officials and weapons experts. Until now, Riyadh had relied on fighter jet airstrikes against the Iran-backed militants. Well, there you have China who's selling missiles or parts or fuel to the Iranian regime that's attacking Saudi Arabia. And Saudi Arabia is firing back a ballistic missile that's Chinese-made. What do you think of that, Mr. Producer? Hello, hello. And not goodbye yet. Let's get back. How come Bernie Sanders has never been investigated under FAR or anything else? Does he represent a foreign country? It certainly seems like he represents all of our enemies, doesn't it? Wouldn't you love to know if he gets calls from our enemies? Or at least communist parties in other parts of the world? Wouldn't you want to know that? I'd like to know that. I would like to know that. How come he's always calling for investigations? He's always calling for somebody's head, except his own. Bernie Sanders at the pro-human assembly yesterday. Look how they come up with these jackass names, as opposed to, you know, AI intelligence. Whatever new health discoveries there are from AI, Bernie Sanders should be banned from getting them, or he should himself boycott all of them. All of them. Cut to go.
3: To the CEOs of the major AI companies who have told us recently that they are concerned about the dangers inherent in the technology.
2: Okay, there's a handful, a couple in particular, most of which are left-wing Democrats. And this is what we've called here, and I wrote about it in Liberty and Tyranny, crony capitalism. That is, when big companies go to the government for regulations that they claim are for safety and security and health and so forth and so on, when in fact the purpose of the regulations is to create an oligopoly, if not a monopoly. That is, to eliminate all competition from smaller companies. That's what they want. That's not what they get. There needs to be a market system at play. There is right now. There should be no regulations that benefit a handful of these companies against the rest, and no regulations that are intended to handicap and cripple our industries. America first, baby. America first. Go ahead.
3: They are developing. If you believe in democracy.
2: There he goes again. First of all, the man does not believe in democracy. How does he believe in democracy? Does he believe in democracy in Gaza? No. Does he believe in democracy in China? No. In Nicaragua? No. In Cuba? No. They believe in one election and out, if there's an election at all. If you believe in democracy, why can't our guys call this stooge out? Instead, he's up there with Third Reich Bannon. Third Reich Bannon's there because he was told there's free donuts. You know that, Mr. Producer? Guy shovels more donuts in his face. He certainly looks like it. Go ahead.
3: Believe that the people have a right to determine their future. Stop pouring.
2: Hold on. We the people have a right to determine our future, each of us as individuals. We don't have the right to determine somebody else's future. I don't go to my neighbor and say, here's what your future is going to look like. Or I don't go down the street to an office building and I say, what are you guys doing? We have a right to decide how you do it and determine our future. That's not how this works. That's not how it's ever worked. That's not what our country's about. That's not what it's been founded on. There's private property rights. We have copyright laws. We have trademark laws. We have patents. If you invent something, you have a property right in it. So, no, it's not a matter of having some kind of a claim or vote. We don't even have a vote on what somebody else is doing, their future. What does that have to do with anything? Go ahead.
3: Hundreds of millions of dollars into super PACs.
2: So what? Political action committees. They put hundreds of millions of dollars in PACs. Another guy puts hundreds of millions of dollars in a different PAC. We got PACs all over the place. So what? That's called competition and election time, too. Well, they're buying elections. Don't you love it when politicians tell you that PACs are buying elections when every damn one of them is associated with or supports some kind of a PAC? Seriously. Go ahead.
3: Trying to defeat members of Congress and candidates who are fighting for serious guardrails on AI.
2: Guardrails on AI. Serious guardrails on AI. What are they even talking about? I need guardrails on big government. A $40 trillion debt, soon to be $50 trillion before you know it. Over $1 trillion just on interest on the debt, bigger than the entire defense budget? That can't be sustainable. Social Security going broke in 6 years, according to the trustees. Medicare in 7 years. This guy wants Medicare for all, which will

0: kill Medicare immediately. What's the plan? There is no plan. That they want more and more power, more and more control. Because we, the people, we demand that the federal government get bigger and fatter and spend more money and borrow more money and get their nose under every tent that's imaginable. Isn't that what we're demanding, America? A ubiquitous federal government? As if it's not ubiquitous enough? Rules and regulations and taxes and user fees and sales taxes and property taxes, real estate taxes, taxes on your death. That's right, the death tax. Never ends. It's not enough. All we're talking about here are companies that want to develop new technologies into the future. And look what they've turned it into. Because the commies oppose it. Because the Democrats want to control it. Because we have a psyop operation by communist China. And then we have morons, so-called populists and nationalists. We're a populist. They sound just like Bernie Sanders. That's not a mistake. They do sound like each other. Go ahead. Cut three.
1: I think we have a mentally unstable president.
0: All right, that's enough. I don't need this clown who's truly mentally unstable. He seems to do a Professor Erwin Corey act every day. Who's that? Google it. The mentally unstable. This old guy, he's the one who's unstable. He's never created anything. He's never built anything. Never hired anybody in the private sector. He has never worked in the private sector in any significant way. But he can manage the entire country. He knows every industry. Why is it that everybody in the private sector to this guy is corrupt? Corrupt. Why don't we celebrate our businesses? Why don't we celebrate our advances? Why don't we celebrate our investments? Why don't we celebrate these opportunities that are in front of us like no other generation before? I mean, folks, if the Luddites had won out in the early 1800s, we would never have had the cotton gin, for God's sakes. The Second Industrial Revolution. Incredible. Oil, among other things. The railroad system, connecting one part of the country with another. And on and on and on. And then, the Third Industrial Revolution, the automobile. Lights. Steel. And on and on. And now this Industrial Revolution, it's a technological revolution. No, we can't do that. Can you imagine developing booster rockets? No! They might put nuclear warheads on it. We can't have booster rockets. Hello? That's right. You heard him on nuclear energy. No, we can't have nuclear energy. No, we can't have this. We can't have that. These are the Luddites. Look it up. It's a real word. I used it the other month, and now it's all over the internet. People, hey, look at that. That's a new word. Well, it's an old word, actually. I'll be right back.
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3: Here's your forecast from Watertown Radio and GoWatertown.net. Slight chance of rain showers tonight, otherwise overcast. Lows dip down to about 55. Southeast winds around 5 miles an hour. A mix of clouds and sun tomorrow. Daytime highs approaching 76. Rain showers likely tomorrow night. Lows around 58. I'm meteorologist Derek Kite on Watertown Radio. Right now, 58.
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0: apparently China's dictator Xi fell ill in India. People have said he looks ill. He's looked ill for a period of time, they say. Rumors are circulating, according to Pacific Wire, that Xi departed the BRICS summit in India after suffering a medical episode. There has not been officially confirmed. The South African president returned from the summit ill. His office confirmed. Footage shows Modi pausing mid-speech to check if Xi is okay. We don't have any more information than that. Who knows? Who knows? The president is going to be speaking in North Carolina. We'll pick up some of that. I'd love to listen to that, too. So don't be nervous. Don't leave your spot. Stay where you are. Well, you might say, you know, Mark, I'm tired of hearing about AI and data centers and all. Well, don't be. I'm trying to do this in a measured way, trying to pace ourselves. But this is a big deal, and it's good versus evil, and it's right versus wrong. That's what it is. That's what it is. It's capitalism versus socialism. I don't care how many pseudo-conservatives have sold out. They've sold out. We don't need to follow them. They've sold out. And I'm not going to follow them. The CEO of NVIDIA, Jensen Huang, here's what he had to say yesterday. Cut four, go.
1: I was the first CEO to come out, not in the software industry, to say the end of software is nonsense. This is going to be a layer on top of software. It was a layer on top of software. This new layer on top of software is going to be agentic. It's going to make you use the software so much better. Mm-hmm. And so that's the first idea. The second idea is AI is going to destroy jobs.

0: That's also completely nonsense.
1: It's so ridiculous. It is a job-creating machine. It's already happening. We've had people calling here. Cement truck drivers calling in here say they've never had it so good. These are massive buildings. You need electricians. You need people in the trades who know what they're doing. David Sacks, the presidential science and tech advisor, with Politico today. Cut five, go.
2: You have the president, though, who is very bullish on AI, and he's been pushing back at the skeptics, saying that anything bad about AI is a hoax. Do you think these safety concerns are a hoax?
3: I think the hoax is promoting this idea that humanity is going to be extinct.
2: Yeah, but he said in his Truth Social, he said anything bad about AI is a hoax.
3: Well, again, I think specifically what we're talking about is this idea that AI is going to end civilization within a very short amount of time. And that is specifically the fear that's being pumped through the media right now and promoted.
2: I mean, Elon Musk said about 10 to 20% chance that AI destroys humanity.
3: Well, he also just said that, you know, pea abundance is something that we're not focusing enough on, meaning the probability of creating a world of great abundance is something that we're not promoting enough. Instead, everyone's just focused on the, quote, pea doom. So, you know, look, I think that we can have a more balanced conversation about this. What's happening right now is that the media is pumping out all this fear that makes the public alarmed, and then they poll on that, and then sure enough, the polling reflects that sense of alarm. Then they take those polls to the politicians and say, see, the public is afraid. So then you get all these politicians saying, oh, we have to do something.
1: Yeah, exactly right. And politicians, if they're anything, they're gutless. They're gutless. There's a few exceptions, but the vast majority of them are utterly gutless. And so they see this, and they're playing into it and playing into it, and then they pat themselves on the back about how righteous they are. They're not righteous. They're opportunists. They're about power. They're about self-promotion. They're narcissists. That's what politicians are for the most part. Not all of them. There's some great ones, just not enough. Just not enough. You know, folks, I want you to think about something. A young woman discovers she's pregnant. She's scared and alone. Maybe she's been told that abortion is her only option. Well, what if instead of telling her to end that life, someone said, we're going to help you. You don't have to do this alone. And that's what Sanctuary of Hope does. 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Stand with Sanctuary of Hope. I want you to look at the ghouls, the political ghouls, involved in trying to kneecap this industry before it's even really shown even enough ankle to demonstrate how incredible it's going to be. And I want you to remember, because I may not be around back by this time, that what I've said about this entire industry and how it's going to change your lives and the lives of your children and grandchildren for the better. If the communist Chinese control it, it'll be a disaster. Then you have a lot to worry about. But if we control it, we're a good people, we're a good country, you're not going to have a lot to worry about. And to the extent there's any miscreants, they will be handled lawfully. We'll be right back.
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9: It's a big-time 11AA showdown under the lights at Alan Mitchell Field. The Watertown Arrows, coming in at 2-1, are ready to defend their home field against the number one team in the state. The Pierre Governors are undefeated at 3-0 and come to Watertown as the defending Class 11AA state champions. Join us live from Alan Mitchell Field Friday night. The pregame show begins at 6:30 with kickoff at 7 o'clock. Mitch Reed will be on the call, bringing you all the action on KWAT. 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
11: From ABC News, I'm Dave Packer. U.S.-bound oil tankers getting cyber-attacked on the high seas. The FBI and Coast Guard are on the case. ABC News Chief Justice Correspondent Pierre Thomas describes what he's seen.
12: Newly released video showing the moment highly specialized Coast Guard forces and the FBI came aboard one of two U.S.-bound oil tankers that had been hit by massive cyber attacks. Sources telling ABC News federal authorities took the extraordinary step of heading out to sea off the U.S. coast in the Gulf, boarding the first vessel on August 21st to determine the scale of the hack. That ship losing communications for more than 30 hours.
11: The U.S. now looking into who's responsible for the attacks. President Trump appears frustrated with his Federal Reserve pick tonight.
13: President Trump's new hand-picked Fed Chairman Kevin Warsh defying the president's calls to cut rates, saying instead the Fed needed to raise rates now to tame stubborn inflation.
14: Plain fact is that inflation is too high and has been.
13: Even after the announcement, the president doubling down, posting lower the interest rates and fast.
11: ABC's Elizabeth Schulze. In Los Angeles, the National Transportation Safety Board with an update into a local news helicopter crash last night that killed a news reporter, a pilot, and one additional victim on the ground after the aircraft went down while covering a car crash into a bus. Air crash investigator Fabian Salazar.
15: We are combing the wreckage to the best of our ability to gather as much factual data as we can, even though the wreckage suffer through a post-accident fire.
11: At least 21 people, including 11 children, are dead after a building collapse in Gaza City. That, according to the Hamas-run Gaza Health Ministry, they say the high-rise was damaged by Israeli strikes during the war. The public library in Concord, New Hampshire, says a person finally returned a magazine that's been considered overdue for over 130 years. That overdue fee waived. You're listening to ABC News.
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